0: to us. And by this, we will be rewarded with hearing, which is what the Creator lets us hear. But of themselves, the creatures cannot take upon themselves the work of the Creator, which is only for the Creator, without interference of self-benefit, without the interference of self-benefit. Yet, the hearing comes from the Creator, as it was at the time of the giving of the Torah, when the people of Israel heard from the Creator, I, and you shall not have. But before this, there was a preparation to receive the Torah. As our sages said, that there was the matter of limitation and abstainment. As it is written, quote, and you shall dedicate today and tomorrow, end quote. Subsequently, they were rewarded with hearing the Torah. By this, we should interpret, quote, those who are far will hear and come, end quote. Meaning, the fact that they are far, that there is a Torah of life, a law of life, or a teaching of life, which is called, as it is written, quote, for with you is a source of life, end quote, which is adhesion with the Creator, but man is far from it. And this distancing comes also from the Creator, since it is possible to be far from something only when a person clearly knows that there is a reality, but he, for some reason, is far from it. Hence, first a person must have faith in the Creator. And then he can say that he feels far from the Creator. It follows that this feeling that he is far must give him a feeling that the Creator watches over the world, and there is judgment, and there is a judge. Except that he feels this from afar. Otherwise, who will tell him that he is far from the Creator?
1: For this reason, when a person feels far from the Creator, the Creator alerts him to this by appearing to a person from afar. This means that when the Creator is hidden from him, a person cannot be in a state of remoteness, for who tells him that he is far? However, by the Creator appearing to him a little bit, the feeling comes to him that he is far. This is the meaning of those who are far will hear, meaning that the Creator sends them hearing so they will feel that they are far and will come near, meaning demand of the Creator to bring them closer so they can achieve equivalence of form, which is vessels of bestowal. However, a person can obtain these vessels only through help from above. This is called a light that dresses in a kli, in a vessel, meaning in the desire for this power. This is as it is written, unless the Lord builds a house, its builders labor in it in vain. The meaning of unless the Lord builds a house is that the heart becomes a building of kedusha, a building of holiness. Labor in it in vain means that the labor is futile. Its builders are those who want to build a structure of kedusha. They must know and believe that without his help, for he both gives the kli, the desire and yearning to bestow, as well as the light, which is the power that a person receives so he can work in order to bestow. He gives everything. But a person must first act. That is, before the work, a person must say, if I am not for me, who is for me? Afterward, he should say, unless the Lord builds a house, its builders labor in it in vain. As it was prior to the giving of the Torah, meaning in order for the people of Israel to be able to hear the Torah that was given on Mount Sinai, there was preparation on the part of the people of Israel who were given limitation and abstention. This is considered preparation on the part of the lower one. Afterward, it is possible to receive the Torah from the Creator. However, during the preparation, before a person is rewarded with a vessel called a need to be able to work so that all his actions are in order to bestow, that need ascends and descends in him. At times, he yearns for the Creator to give him the power to be able to do everything for the sake of the Creator and asks the Creator to help him. At times, he later suffers a descent, meaning that he feels no need to bring contentment to the Creator. Rather, he craves only counsels and tactics to satisfy himself with pleasures for the will to receive for himself. If during the descent a thought concerning spirituality comes to him, that he must work in order to bestow, he begins to think about the Creator, why the Creator forbade working for self-benefit, and why should the Creator mind if a person does work for his own benefit. At that time, he doubts the Torah and mitzvot altogether, why he wants to afflict us, and has given us laws that are hard to observe. If he really is a merciful father, why has he made us observe his mitzvot through many prohibitions, etc.? Sometimes during an ascent, he also thinks about the Creator and why he has given us commandments of interest, such as keep your souls.
0: That is, the fact that man must eat, drink, and so forth. For what purpose did the Creator create these things? Does the existence of these things make a person smarter and more heaven-fearing? Therefore, the person asks, why are corporeal pleasures needed, since he sees no spiritual benefit from it? Thus, a person ascends and descends. At times, he does not understand why corporeal pleasures were given to us in the first place, since now he understands that man's main purpose is to adhere to the Creator. So, why were these corporeal pleasures created? During the descent, it is the complete opposite. He asks himself, why were many things prohibited to us? And in general, why is it forbidden to work for self-benefit, and we are as though compelled to work for the sake of the Creator? And if not, then we must suffer in this world and in the next. This is the order of the work during the preparation period. That is, before a person is rewarded with permanent faith, he is in the catapult, thrown from end to end, and seeing that he has no freedom of choice. Rather, what they want above is what they do with him, while he is like clay in the hands of the potter, without any say about himself. And the person should believe that all the states he goes through are for his sake. That is, that specifically through the ups and downs he will achieve the desirable completion. As it is written, quote, a king who puts to death and brings life and brings forth salvation, end quote. Through the descents, which are regarded as death in the work, and brings to life, which is regarded as an ascent in the work, specifically by this, he, the Creator, brings forth salvation. meaning that man achieves wholeness. Now we can understand what we asked. Why do we need to count Israel in the first place? That is, who needs to know the number when counting is a dangerous matter? As it is written, quote, there is no blessing in that which is counted, end quote. And also, what difference does the correction they were given of giving ransom make, if in the end we know the number of Israel? Also, what does it add to us if we bless in the beginning and in the end of the count? In the work, when speaking of everything within one person, we should know what the counting of Israel means. The work to achieve Lishma, meaning to bestow, begins on the right line, called wholeness. This is regarded as a man on whom there is a blessing. From this, a person should be happy and praise and thank the Creator for rewarding him with some grip on holiness, however much he has, since he knows that this too he does not deserve. And this is regarded as being content with little. Thus, he has no reason to count it, to see how many qualities of Israel he has, meaning what percentage of his work he can say is yashar kel, meaning how much effort he is willing to make for holiness, called for the sake of the Creator. This is not interesting at all, because he says, whatever grip I have on Torah and commandments is more important than all the pleasures that exist in the world. We could ask about this. If this is so important, why does he settle for little? To this he answers himself, I probably do not deserve to be given by the Creator a bigger share than I have. And I also see that there are people who do not have even this. It follows that he is a person in whom there is blessing, since he has something with which to be happy. And he sees that the rest of the people are joyful and happy over nonsense. While the Creator has given him the intellect and understanding to grasp that he should rejoice with the Creator.
1: This is considered that before he comes to count the Yeshar El in him, meaning what he has inside the heart, he first blesses Israel. That is, he says that the Israel in him is blessed, meaning that he has a reason for gladness, since he is blessed, and he is content with the little that he has. Afterward, Israel accounted, meaning he shifts to the quality of the left and begins to introspect how much Torah and fear of heaven he has. Again, afterward Israel accounted, meaning he shifts to the quality of the left and begins to introspect how much Torah and fear of heaven he has. At that time, he sees that he is full of faults, and then there can be a plague, meaning that he might come into despair and escape the campaign and say that this work of bestowal is not for him. Yet he can no longer work in one line, because he can no longer fool himself and say that this is real work, since the left keeps telling him what is the work of truth. This is the meaning of there is no blessing in that which is counted, since he always has deficiencies. As it is written, there is not a righteous man on earth who does good and sins not. It follows that according to the rule that where there is a lack, there is a grip to the klipot, the shells, meaning that the klipa, the shell, shows him that this is not for him. With these complaints, she kills him, meaning that whatever he had in spirituality, she takes away from him, and he remains in the form of the wicked in their lives are called dead. This is the meaning of what is written, that anything that is counted holds no blessing, since it is always deficient, and in every lack there is a grip to the klipot. This is called a plague, as it is written, and there will be no plague in them when you count them. That is, through the ransom, there will not be death because of the counting. This means that when working in the left line, meaning although we are walking on the left line and there can be a plague, through the ransom, there will be no plague in them. For this reason, we were given the advice in order for the deficiency not to be apparent to the klipot, and they shall each give the ransom for his soul when you count them. That is, they should not regard the deficiencies they find when a person calculates what percentage are included in the quality of Israel. Rather, they should calculate how many corrections they must do in order to have ransom for their souls to the Creator, meaning that they will not look at the deficiencies, but at the correction of the deficiencies, by which their soul, which was in the klipot, will emerge from them and cling to the Creator. This is called, and they gave each one the ransom for his soul, counting the corrections they must perform. Thus they can only see corrections. As our sages said, a bill that is about to be collected is deemed collected. It follows that when looking at the corrections, it is as though he has already performed them and there is no place of deficiency here.
0: This is the meaning of the verse, quote, "This is what everyone who is numbered shall give," end quote. We should interpret that seeing the deficiencies is regarded as everyone who is numbered. Half a shekel means, as it is written, quote, "A prayer makes half," end quote. It is the conduct of one who prays for himself that he has no wholeness, but only half, since one who is whole has nothing to pray for. Hence, our sages warned us not to work in order to receive reward, but for wholeness. This means that what a person gives is regarded as half, meaning the vessel, which is the will to receive for himself, which has moved away from the Creator. And we must pray that this vessel will connect to the Creator, who is called the Light. And when the light shines in the vessel, it is considered wholeness. This is the meaning of a prayer makes half, where half means the vessel, for there is no light without a vessel. Therefore, when he prays, and feels his lack, there is no room to fill the lack. It follows that the words "this they will give" refers to the vessel, which is half, called an awakening from below. As was said, that the prayer for the deficiency is already considered a correction. For example, one person gave his coat to the cleaner to remove stains. He tells the owner of the laundromat, I'm counting the number of corrections you should make so that I will know how much to pay you. He asks the owner of the laundromat to fix and remove the stains. But then it cannot be said that a person despairs when he sees that he has many stains, since he is not counting the stains so as to see how many deficiencies are in his coat. Rather, he counts how many corrections he must make. It follows that now he is not thinking of his deficiencies, but about the corrections. And naturally, it cannot be said that there is a plague in them, in the stains, meaning that he should flee the battle and say that the work on the path of truth does not pertain to him. It follows that it is a great correction that we count the ransom and not the deficiencies in people. This is, as our sages said, quote, a bill that is about to be collected is deemed collected, end quote. That is, when we engage in corrections, it is as though it is already corrected, because now he is looking at the corrections and not at the deficiencies. In addition to the above-mentioned correction of the ransom, called ransom for his soul to the Creator, meaning, when we speak of corrections, that there will be adhesion with the Creator, we must bless before the count. This means that we must walk on the right line, called blessing, meaning that he is a person who has no lacks. Afterwards, we shift to the left, called counting, and then again to the right, which is called blessing. And this is the meaning of what is written, that through blessing in the beginning and in the end, the counts will come true, and there will be no plague in them. But rather, by this, they will achieve true wholeness. Now, friends, we'll continue to the lesson from the 22nd of May, 2002, please.
1: We read an article from Shlavei HaSulam, Volume 2, page 240. What is, there is no blessing that in that which is counted in the work. In any case, this is still somewhat unclear. What does it mean that it's not counted? It is counted. Shouldn't a person count what he has? Should he know where he stands, how much he has done, how much more he has been given to do?
2: Yesh gam ken b'shulchan aruch.
1: Also in the Shulchan Aruch, and generally in laws, there are laws that require counting, there are laws that prohibit counting. They all relate to spiritual work. It depends on what aim and what intention a person comes to count things. Since the will to receive is entirely built from the outset and given to us with the intention of receiving for ourselves alone. So if a person does not approach it in order to correct it, it's forbidden for him to enter into and count this will to receive and dwell within it. Because by doing so, he loses his strength, he comes under the control of the will to receive in order to receive, and he becomes distant from the purpose of creation, from attaining it. However, if a person first comes to the right line and then proceeds to the left line, then certainly he's obligated to count what he has in the left line and how much he can take from there and correct it, because then the approach becomes creative. It's beneficial for progress and for correction. Therefore, everything depends on the trajectory, how one approaches the will to receive. Then it's either forbidden to count it altogether, or on the contrary, we are obligated to count it.
2: Yes, Shilot? Ken.
1: Are there any questions? Yes.
0: He says that in the ascent and the descent, there are doubts. So what does it mean, the right line? If it has nothing to do with the ascent or descent, what is that? Is it a feeling, an understanding, an attitude?
1: A person needs to reach a state where his attitude to himself, to his qualities, first he should look only within himself, not at the world and not at others. In any case, we do not understand others at all. Instead, we live within ourselves, and when we look within ourselves, we need to look only from the perspective that we come to correct what we have. If we have no ability whatsoever to look at ourselves in such a way, then we cannot look at what we have. So we first need to engage in preparing ourselves for the correct kind of outlook. Doubts, fears, caution, all these feelings help a person precisely to feel where he is and in what he already excels. I don't understand your question.
0: Because many times we relate the right line to a good feeling.
1: No, a good feeling or a bad feeling is the last thing. Certainly it's written, and live by them. And it's written that the purpose of creation is to do good to his creations, and the goal is specifically pleasures, and the good who does good, which must be felt, and our entire path is a path of correcting the vessel of perception and sensation. Our vessels are vessels for enjoyment. But until we complete the work, until we reach the end of correction, we need to constantly supervise our feelings so that our feelings don't mislead us. If we follow our feelings, then as long as we do not have screens, then our feelings lead us to increasingly excessive use of the desire to enjoy for the sake of receiving. But a person must constantly supervise himself, how much and in what way he uses it. Otherwise, he'll never be able to exit the vessels of reception. According to feeling, we cannot determine anything. Bala Sulam gives several examples of this. He says that if a person has an itch and scratches it, the scratching still gives him pleasure, but the process itself leads him to death, to infection and death. So what should one follow? What you feel in your emotions, or what you examine with your intellect regarding the actions you're taking? You understand? That's the question. So until I have completed all the corrections, both in this world and in spirituality, on spiritual degrees, it's forbidden for me to spend even a single moment without supervising myself with the intellect and connecting that intellect to the purpose of creation, to what's happening now, to what I'm doing, etc. Unless for a specific purpose, you also decide that you are now stepping outside all boundaries, all frameworks, all orders, everything, like on Purim. That's it, to become completely lost. But even if we do that, so we do that in a directed way. And then there is also benefit in that. But to be with no supervision at all, that's completely not.
0: So what is the joy that comes from me making a correction?
1: And from that should be joy. Yes, that every moment, according to a rational, purposeful examination, you see where you are. Whether you can or cannot correct the state is unimportant. What matters is that you already feel it, you sense it, you become impressed by it, and these impressions mean that you pass through the states and you progress.
0: The necessity for that I can take from the society, but from where do I find this path, this direction? This I also get from the society, right?
1: No. Society should not give a person intellect. Society should give a person enlivenment, upliftment. The intellect comes from effort after you have received this enlivenment. You work with the books, with the authors, and you work on the society. From this comes the intellect. The intellect comes as a result of your own effort, not something you receive from the society. The society mainly provides us with the enlivenment of the goal.
0: What about my exertion? How can I tell that I'm exerting myself? How can I examine myself? How to aim, how to hold myself to that exertion? Truly labor. I'm in the will to receive. So what exertion are you talking about?
2: Ken.
1: Yes.
0: He writes that the person begins to do some soul searching to see how much Torah he has, how much labor.
1: Fear of heaven means the extent to which I have this enlivenment toward the Creator and a desire to aim myself in order to bestow upon Him. That is called the fear of heaven in general. That's all. You don't need to be afraid of Him. If you are afraid of Him, that's your will to receive. That's afraid for its own sake. It's not fear of heaven. It's fear of blows, fear of suffering. You're not afraid of the Creator. You're afraid of the suffering you might receive from Him, right? We just say that I'm afraid of my mother. My mother will hit me. That's how a child thinks, but it's not fear of the mother. It's fear of punishment, of suffering, right? We shouldn't fear suffering. We should fear the Creator. What does it mean, fearing the Creator? It means fearing that we won't be able to give to Him. Completely disconnecting the matter from ourselves. That is called fear of heaven. Otherwise, it means that I am afraid of the blow and not of heaven. True, the blow might come from above, but still, the words themselves are imprecise. Yes.
0: What does it mean to supervise the states I go through with the intellect?
1: There is mind and heart. We need to constantly be under an intellectual and goal-oriented supervision. What state I am in and what is happening to me. It could be that I'm now in a state where I cannot do anything. I'm like a dead body, unable to move, and so on and so forth. But I see it, I feel that, I know that, and I'm aware that this is my state. Or I'm confused. I'm so confused that I know nothing. I utter words without feeling what's coming out of my mouth. I cannot organize a single thought. I cannot grasp my mind at all and stabilize it. But I examine my state and I know that this is the state I'm currently in. In other words, it needs to be some kind of observational mechanism, as though it's not entirely mine, but as though it's truly from the side through which I see myself. Yes.
0: So what makes me more objective where I can...
1: I'm not saying that it's an objective observation. It might be non-objective as well. I cannot say what is objective and what is not, but this side view of myself, it helps me learn myself. Okay, but this is how I learn myself. I have no other way. I have no other choice. I learn myself. I learn who I am, what I am. What else I can do? What, to learn it with my intellect? Gradually, to the extent that I copy onto myself the qualities of the Creator, I begin to look at myself from the Creator's perspective. Then, little by little, as I begin to identify with the qualities I acquire from Him, I start to see my own qualities as Pharaoh, as an alien force within me.
0: The Creator's qualities, don't I buy them in the heart?
1: Yeah, but even so, you carry out this examination with the intellect. You cannot remain only in feelings, because with feelings alone, how do you compare one feeling with another? What is the truth between them? There is good and evil, and there is truth and falseness. Truth and falseness are matters of intellectual and rational examination, whereas good and evil matters of emotional examination. So you need to proceed according to truth and falseness. You make discernments, but not according to bitter and sweet. Bitter and sweet, for us, are things that would throw us in the opposite direction. If it was simply the opposite of Ketusha, of holiness, and we knew what the opposite was, that would be one thing. But to even determine what is opposite, I need intellect, not just a bitter and sweet. Sit here. Okay, over there you got fresh air. Otherwise you'll fall asleep soon. Yes.
0: We say that the intellect serves the emotions. The emotions come first. And the mind, well, some desire comes and the mind serves it. It serves. How can I hold my mind above the emotion?
1: How can I hold my mind above the emotion? What can help?
0: Yeah, so that emotions don't rule me.
1: Only fear. There's nothing else. Fear can be fear of losing the goal, Ultimately, the question, what's the meaning of our lives? That compels us to activate the mind more than the emotion. What is the meaning of our lives? When I see through my emotions that I have nothing and that I'm attaining no pleasures and nothing at all, so I turn to the mind, to the intellect, in order to reach a good state. These are simple things, yes.
0: I can define lines, right, left, but if it's not felt.
1: The right and left lines, this is a very...
2: Doron, как сказать условно?
1: Doron.
2: Мутне?
0: Conditional?
1: It's something very relative. Relative, perhaps, yes. That is, I don't know what right and left are in the spiritual sense. If there is in order to receive and in order to bestow, then in order to bestow is right and in order to receive is left, let us say. And even within that, there are many different characteristics. But in our state, below the barrier, right and left are at least as follows, that if I have this enlivenment, then even though it is certainly all lo lishma, it's enlivenment toward the Creator, and that's called the right line, where enlivenment toward my body and what it demands is called the left line.
0: And I myself define that I'm now in the right, now I'm in the left, or is it...
1: No, we still cannot engage with that and say, yes, I'm in the right line or I'm in the left line. No. What's most important for a person, what they need to do is, why do we become so tired? Why after an article or especially after we discuss something, we feel squeezed? Because all of our work is in scrutiny. In this intellectual scrutiny. And that takes an enormous amount of energy. If it comes together with emotion, then all the more so, in 1 hour, a person does the kind of work that an ordinary person might do in a week. Yes.
0: If what we do is to see a state and react to it, is there a connection between the catapult there being thrown from one end to another, and is there a connection with that and the embryo who sees from one end to the end?
1: An embryo that sees from one end to the other sees because it annuls itself. Then everything that passes through it, no matter what it simply passes, and it remains in those states as they pass through it. A person upon whom these things pass from one extreme to another, becomes included in them, absorbed by them, impressed by them. The embryo is not impressed by them. It has a screen. Even though it goes through these things, it goes through them without letting them control it. Whereas here, when we are tossed by the kafakela from one end to the other, from one extreme state to another, completely different state, we become included in that state, we drown in it, and each state rules over us. That's a tremendous difference.
0: Is that not the posterior of the degree of the embryo?
1: No, it's not the posterior side of the degree of an embryo. It's still far from that. It's simply shown to a person how weak he is. Yes.
0: Here it's written that we need to look at the lacks and rather only about the correction of the lacks. And if a desire comes that you can't correct, what to do?
1: It said that a desire I'm unable to correct, still a person must somehow reach a state where he does not use it, or he must remove it from whatever form of use he knows he is making of it, but he knows that it remains within him, and he must eventually reach a state where it becomes corrected. There must be critique. A person cannot correct anything. Where has anyone ever heard of such a thing, that someone can correct something? Our effort brings from above a change, a light, an illumination, the light that reforms, the light that corrects. And without the light, by force, I cannot correct anything. So then you might ask, what does it mean that I make a restriction? It's written, one who restrains his desire even though he greatly longs for it. Is that not coercion? So if I force myself, is that

0: called coercion, or if others force me, is that called coercion, right? How am I supposed to reach a state where I force nothing upon myself except effort in the study, and to the extent that the light comes and corrects me, that will be my correction? Well, to the extent that the light has not yet come, there are still no corrections. Yes, this is what it means to truly be in spiritual development. Or, if I cannot correct something, if the light has not yet corrected it, then regarding the other things that remain uncorrected, which I see are not in order, I nevertheless freeze them and do not use them. Is that spiritual development or is that coercion? Right? Well, what do you think? Well, no answer. You don't know. It is said there is no coercion in spirituality, and even in corporeality, it's not from the side of Kedusha, not from the side of holiness. What does that mean? If it is written on the board that one needs not to do such and such, and I take that and impose it upon myself, is that called coercion? Or if it's written on the board and I impose it upon someone else, is that called coercion? First of all, that is the question. Right? If I tell myself this is forbidden, and really forbid myself of it, holding myself under a certain tension so as not to use a certain quality or desire, is that coercion or not? Or should I reach a state where I use all my desires, whatever they might be? Meaning I try to make an exertion, and then the light will come and correct me, and then I'll be fine. If it does not come, then I'll continue using them as I am. Is that not clear what I'm saying? No, Senilevich isn't following. Yes? Well then, so what do you guys think?
1: If I do it to myself, it's not coercion. It's a choice.
0: If it's on yourself, it's not coercion. Yeah, forgot.
1: The light needs to come and correct these forms.
0: The light needs to come and correct them, and it's forbidden from telling myself that this is forbidden.
1: It's the outcome of the light.
0: Yes.
1: First of all, I think that there's no coercion is unrelated to things which are prohibited, but it relates to something you have to do.
0: Wait, I don't understand. You're adding. Are you asking whether coercion applies only to intentions or to actions? Is that what you're asking?
1: No. You said that coercion is about forbidding oneself or someone else to do something. And I'm saying that coercion is about motivating myself or someone else to do something.
0: So coercion is not in not doing, but in doing. What's the difference?
1: It's a big difference. What does it mean to coerce?
0: So both here and there, it's against my will. So you could say...
1: Yes, but you have the desire for this and you don't have the desire for that. So you need to bring it about artificially.
0: Okay, right. There are certainly differences, but both are still against my will. So forbidden in thought and forbidden in action, so that there's a prohibition in thought is forbidden, but in action it's permitted, or the opposite?
1: Forbidden in both.
0: In both it's forbidden.
1: It's forbidden for someone else in thought and action.
0: One must not coerce someone else, either in thought. Someone else, whether in thought or in action, but regarding oneself, one is obligated.
1: You bring yourself to someone for him to coerce you. You don't have the power yourself to do it.
0: Let's take smoking. You don't smoke, so you don't know what it is. They tell me you must not smoke. The Ministry of Health decides so. What difference does it make? From them open on, I take it as an order. Even if I explode, I don't smoke, right?
1: No, this is again...

0: foreign force or a...
1: If a person forbids himself to do something or forces himself to do something, and it's not coercion because it came from his desire.
0: If I desired it, then it's not coercion.
1: Yes, you coerce yourself to get up in 3 a.m, even when you don't want to, because you have a goal. So it's coercion. You do something.
0: Meaning if I coerce myself either to do something or not to do something, then although one desire might be acting in a certain way, another desire within me does not want to impose this upon myself. And if I do it to myself, that's not called coercion. Oh, that's something good. In other words, the question is, did I arrive at this decision myself, that I should do it or not to do it? Or did I take this stigma from the outside, this notion, this law from the outside? Maybe that is what determines whether it's coercion or not coercion. You understand?
1: So even if you follow the recommendations of the books or the group, ultimately you adopt that because you fear it's...
0: So if I take it from the outside, I think it's correct, let's say, that it's worthwhile. Then it's not coercion. Even though I do not want it, according to the calculation, I accept it. Does anyone say otherwise? Yes?
1: I wanted to say that coercion relates only to the attitude that I have towards something. Let's say smoking. I'm given the recommendation, the doctor says that I shouldn't smoke, and I can't stop smoking, but my attitude towards cigarettes and smoking remains like that of a smoking person, a smoker. So, but in action, I don't smoke. And this is not called coercion because it didn't change my attitude. It didn't affect my attitude. And what is coercion? Coercion is when I'm forced. Someone influences me.
0: Meaning, coercion is when a foreign force is applied to me without my consent, right? And I need to carry out whatever I'm told without inner agreement. Okay. Why does that obligate me to act? Fear.
1: Yes, fear.
0: Fear. Meaning, in any case, it's fear. Either I adopted it because I'm afraid and therefore act, or I'm afraid of what? Afraid of suffering from it?
1: I'm afraid of the suffering that this thing will bring.
0: I'm afraid of suffering from the Creator. And because of that, I don't do many things. Is that coercion or not? Or is coercion only when I'm afraid of some person? Then maybe coercion is only a result of the fact that I'm still unable to attain. There is none else besides him. Well, yes, well, you wanted to say something, didn't you?
1: Every time I go against my desire or towards someone else, it's always coercion. Even if I understand that smoking is harmful, even if I decided to stop, I'm still going to suffer because I'm forcing it upon myself. It's always coercion.
0: So you're saying this, I want to smoke, I know it's not good, but I have no choice, the body forces me and I smoke.
1: No, the opposite.

0: No.
1: What do you mean, the opposite?
0: I decided to stop smoking. I decided. And I stopped, but I'm suffering because I'm forcing this upon myself.
1: I stopped smoking, I suffer because I stopped, and I do not smoke, and that's called coercion. Fine, you're coercing the body, no, but you're coercing, yes?
2: Even though I have to do it by force, it's a calculation.
3: So it's a state where there's no coercion. It's not calculation, it's not in my hands. In spirituality, we say we don't have such a thing.
2: What does it mean? If someone calculates, and I don't know his calculation, but I have to do it.
3: You have a calculation. It's not his calculation, but you're...
2: It's always like that. We're talking about things that I am doing, not that are done on me without my awareness.
3: Yes, things I perform, and the calculation could be not in my hands, but it still comes within my calculation. I'm saying I see a person who's wiser than me, or the creator is greater than me. He knows what's best for me, so I make some kind of calculation. I don't accept it just like that. What Gilad is saying is above reason, or I don't know what to say. It's
2: okay, we'll talk about it.
3: Now, friends, we're going to summarize what we took from the lesson, what we're going to implement in our 10. We got 6 minutes for that.
2: Okay.
4: Adam lo yachol etaken et atzmo.
2: A person cannot correct himself.
4: Ze gam kmo shekaranu b'ma'amar.
2: It's as we read in the article, the fact that he labors and makes an effort, it draws on him light that reforms him. So what should we do? Only one thing, labor.
3: The labor is expressed by us being in the desire to receive. And Rabash writes that a person starts to work, he's thrown into the slingshot area where he doesn't know what for, why I'm being thrown this way or that way, why I'm given all these corporeal desires. And in the corporeal desires, he doesn't understand why he needs to keep the spiritual desires if he doesn't feel it altogether. He has complaints to the Creator and he needs faith.
2: We talked about fear. Fear that if there's a goal to reach the Creator, so the fear is, can I give the maximum to that goal? Or will I keep something for myself? That's the fear. Fear of heaven. Also, what makes our feelings rise above knowledge? The question, what is the meaning of life? That immediately puts in a feeling, I want to feel it.
3: There was also a scrutiny about what coercion is. If there is such a thing that I'm making calculations because of all kinds of other problems I have, then it's not coercion. And what is coercion where I must perform it? It's interesting.
2: I also heard regarding annulment that I have to annul my desire in order to be able to make the correction of creation, which is to equalize in form with the Creator.
3: If I don't feel the need to bring contentment to the Creator, then we need to work in creative ways to try to convince my body how it's worthwhile and it's good, and then add the intention to it.
2: Yes, the whole scrutiny about the reason for the restriction, if it's because of fear or what. We also see after the restriction in the reflected light. Why? Because he is great in ruling. It's the greatness of the king. That's the reason that allows him to restrict himself. What does it mean to restrict himself? I don't want to receive anything in order to receive. So it's the intention. How do I put the intention to bestow one? What is the intention to bestow? It's a matter of the greatness of the king. That's a feeling already. Above what we aim here. It's a feeling toward the upper one. You want to adhere to him. And this is why you relinquish your own benefit.
5: כן. אחד הדברים שנאמרו זה שהאדם מפחד מהייסורים.
3: One of the things that were said is that a person fears the creator's sufferings and not the creator himself. And then Rav said, why a person needs eventually to fear the creator? But I had the question, what does it mean to be afraid of the creator? If you're not afraid of the suffering, then what exactly are you afraid of? That I didn't understand.
2: Yeah, it's a very powerful lesson with Rav. We received great impression. Every second is an opportunity to renew ourselves in the ten, in our work in the ten, to really scrutinize where we are in terms of intention, in terms of our connection, and where we place the Creator in our spiritual work.
3: The doubts and fears and all the these feelings help a person feel where he is and what he has done already.
2: All the doubts and fears and the criticism, when he sees what is inside of him and thinks how to correct it, it should come from gratitude, begin with gratitude. Gratitude that I received such a state and others didn't. And if you have that gratitude, you have the right line and the left line. They have to be together. And in the end, go to the right line again.
3: That's what we call to bless before Israel is counted and after. If it's a matter of correction, it is ready.
2: We'll move to the next part of the lesson, and before that, we'll sing a song together.

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2: Hello friends, we're in study between friends, we're continuing to study the giving of the Torah, the Matan Torah article. For those who have the book, it's in the writings of Baal Sulam.
1: אנחנו בעמוד 389, אנחנו נקרא היום את אותיות תתוו.
2: We're going to be reading items 15 and 16 today. And whoever doesn't have a book can find it in the study material link. Again, we're reading Matan Torah, the giving of Torah. We're towards the end of the article. We're in the final items of this article. The article ends in item 17, and immediately after item 17, Baal HaSulam moves to the Arvut article, and the Arvut article starts from item 18 already. The Arvut article is the continuation of the Matan Torah, the giving of the Torah article. We're going to reach the final part of the article, and next week we'll connect to the Arvut, which is the continuation of this article. So first we're going to read items 15 and 16, then we'll watch an explanation of Rav, and we'll try to get deeper as best as we can in this article. And a small part from the lesson we heard today, prior to a person being rewarded with permanent faith, he is in the in-between. It was very nice where Rabash says that a person is thrown from one end to the other. He sees that he has no freedom of choice, and he finds himself that he's like the clay in the hands of the maker and has no reason or opinion of himself. So we'll try to be as clay in the master's hands. Then we'll hear, after we read, we'll hear Rav's explanation and we'll continue together. So we are reading items 15, 16. We'll read it together in the tens. In the giving of Torah, Matan Torah article, items 15, 16. So let's read in the tens, please.
3: Item 15. Now we can understand the words of Hillel Hanasi to the proselyte, that the essence of the Torah is love your friend as yourself. And the remaining 612 mitzvot commandments are but an interpretation and preparation for it. And even the commandments between man and the Creator are regarded as a preparation for that commandment, which is the final aim emerging from the Torah and mitzvot commandments. As our sages said, the Torah and mitzvot were given only so as to cleanse Israel, which is the cleansing of the body until one acquires a second nature defined as love of others, meaning the one mitzvah, love your friend as yourself, which is the final aim of the Torah, after which one immediately obtains dvikut, adhesion with him.
2: But one must not wonder why it was not defined in the words, and you will love the Lord your God with all your heart and with all your soul and with all your might. He did this for the above reason, that indeed, with respect to a person who is still within the nature of creation, there's no difference between the love of the Creator and the love of his friend, fellow person. For anything that is from another is unreal to him. And because that proselyte asked of Hillel HaNasi to explain to him the desired outcome of the Torah, so his goal would be near and he would not have to walk a long way, as he said, teach me the whole Torah while I am standing on one leg. Hence, he defined it for him as love of his friend, since its aim is nearer and is revealed faster, since it is mistake-proof and is demanding.
3: Sixteen. In the above words, we find a way to understand our concept from above about the contents of the mitzvah, love your friend as yourself, how the Torah compels us to do something that cannot be done. Indeed, know that for this reason the Torah was not given to our holy fathers, Abraham, Isaac, and Jacob, but was held until the exodus from Egypt, when they came out and became a complete nation of 600,000 men of 20 years of age or more. For then, each member of the nation was asked if he agreed to that exalted work.
2: And once each and every one in the nation agreed to it with heart and soul, and said, "We will do and we will hear," it became possible to observe the whole of the Torah, and that which was previously impossible became possible. This is because it is certain that if 600,000 men abandoned their work for the satisfaction of their own needs and worry about nothing but standing guard for their friends, will not lack a thing, and moreover, they will engage in this with great love, with their very heart and soul, in the full meaning of the commandment, love your friend as yourself, it is then beyond doubt that no one in the nation will need to worry about his own well-being. Because of this, one becomes completely free of securing his own survival and can easily observe the commandment, love yourself as your friend as yourself, obeying all the conditions given in item and 3 and 4.
3: For how will one fear for oneself when 600,000 loyal lovers are standing ready with great care, that he will lack nothing of his needs? And therefore, once all the members of the nation agreed, they were immediately given the Torah, for now they were capable of observing it. But before they grew into a complete nation, and certainly during the time of the fathers, who were unique in the land, they were not truly qualified to observe the Torah in its desirable form, since with a small number of people, it is impossible to even begin with engagement in mitzvot between man and man to the extent of love your friend as yourself, as explained in items 3 and 4. This is why they were not given the Torah.
4: Okay, אז אומרים לנו כזה דבר, איך ש...
2: So we're told such a thing. How they come from 600,000, from such a state, there's confidence, there's arvut, you can observe, love your friend as yourself, and receive the Torah. And this is done as a complete nation.
3: Okay, now we will watch a clip with Rav, 14 minutes. His explanation about item 15, and afterwards we'll have two workshops about Rav's explanations. So let's watch the clip.
2: As our sages said, the Torah and commandments were only given in to join and Israel with them, which is the refinement of the body until they acquire the second nature, defined as loving others, meaning the one commandment of love your friend as yourself, which is the final purpose in the Torah, after which they immediately achieve adhesion with the Creator.
3: In other words, the will to receive in those who are called Israel, straight to the Creator, who have a point in the heart that pulls them forward to discover the purpose of creation. That will to receive must be corrected in all its individual desires, all those desires are broken. They're all egoistic. They have to be corrected into being used in order to bestow. This is called performing, observing mitzvot, commandments. With the reforming light, we correct them. And these commandments, we should do them in the correction between man and man, between a person and his friend. Why? Because in the correction between man and man, we prepare a network, a place where the quality of bestowal is revealed. And therefore, even though this quality of bestowal, the general bestowal that is always revealed each time we complete an individual correction on the path, and there are 125 degrees, which are divided into many states, each one, but our correction is in correcting our correction is in tying ourselves, all the desires, into one desire of mutual bestowal between us. If that desire is corrected in this way, inside that desire, the filling is revealed, the vital force, or the Creator. So there's no difference between relating to others and relating to the Creator. But as he says, one is in practice, how we relate to a friend, to others, to the world. And the result is that we should always have in front of us those who do it. The result is the revelation of the Creator, the revelation of the power of bestowal that is revealed with the correct action. Now you will understand the words of Hillel to that proselyte, meaning to that egoistic person who wants to come and correct himself, that the essence of the Torah is love your friend as yourself. Around that point, everything runs around that axis. And the remaining 612 mitzvot, meaning corrections, besides the correction of love your friend as yourself, are but an interpretation and preparation for it, meaning they all move us toward love your friend as yourself. And even the commandments between man and the Creator, the relation with the Creator, are also regarded as a preparation for that commandment. Meaning, it is certain that observing the connections, commandments between man and man, bring a person to the Creator, which is the final aim emerging from the Torah and commandments. Meaning, to begin with, we intend to reach adhesion with the Creator. In other words, that the force of bestowal will control us, force of bestowal in love, without any boundaries. That we will simply come under the complete control of that quality of bestowal. But in every action that we do, we must aim for that goal. Otherwise, the action is not directed correctly, and there's no reforming light on it that advances us toward it. As our sages said, the Torah and commandments were given only so as to cleanse Israel, meaning to make them more refined, which is the cleansing of the body, the will to receive, the intention to receive, until one acquires a second nature, desire to bestow, defined as love of others, as an expression of the desire to bestow is love of others. Meaning the one commandment, love your friend as yourself, which is the final aim of the Torah, after which one immediately obtains adhesion with him, if a person does all his actions in love of others. As a result, he achieves adhesion with the Creator. All his actions are already in bestowal. And mutual bestowal brings equivalence and adhesion. Clear, right? What?
2: What is second nature?
3: A second nature is when we have the will to receive and the will to bestow. When the will to receive governs, it's one nature. When the will to bestow governs, it's another nature. There's nothing more than that. Either one or the other. There's no half-half or a quarter or a third, no. When you have two forces, you always have one that is more, one that is less. There's nothing more. No other situation. But one must not wonder why it was not defined in the words, and you will love the Lord your God with all your heart, with all your soul, with all your might. Why not just command to love the Creator, and that's it? Why does it have to go through people? He did this for the above reason, that indeed with respect to a person who is still within the nature of creation, there is no difference at all between the love of the Creator and the love of his fellow person, for anything that is from another is unreal to him. I cannot feel the other. If he belongs to me, if I'm dependent on him, more correctly, then to the extent that I'm dependent on him, it means I feel him. So I don't feel him. I feel how much I am dependent on him. To how much I could lose if something were to happen to him. That's the only way we calculate. The same goes for love of friends. We don't know what it is. We don't detect these things with our senses. With my senses, I detect only what gives me pleasure or might cause me pain. Love of friends, I feel no need for it. Because love of friends, what? You'll be loved. Isn't it good? Love of friends is not that I am loved. It's that I love them. That I am giving myself to them. I care about them, I tend to them, I give them. This is love. Who needs it? I understand that love means that I am loved, that they do as I understand in this world, and everyone will serve me and do. I'm open to love, no problem. This I understand. So from the love of people to the love of the Creator is something completely different. With respect to people, from what we understand. This is why here he's talking in the avut, in the mutual responsibility, he's talking about why love is the purpose of creation. We think love is great, we enjoy. What enjoyment? You enjoy bestowing. You enjoy giving. And not that you're giving in order to enjoy. You're giving against your will by overcoming. In other words, we need to think a little more that our work in the group, we should not decipher it, interpret it the way we interpret these words in our world, closeness, love, connection, have all of them a place only above the overcoming, only above the overcoming. And the overcoming is above the barrier. Up to the barrier, it's not considered overcoming. I am still in the preparation period. And because that proselyte, that person who wanted to move from reception to bestowal, he asked of Hillel HaNasi to explain to him the desired outcome of the Torah, so his goal would be near, and he would not have to walk a long way, meaning quickly and concisely. This is what he came to ask, and Hillel wanted to advise him accordingly. So he said to him, he asked me, teach me the whole Torah while I'm standing on one leg. On one leg is a big problem. But a proselyte cannot be on two legs. He doesn't have the other leg to bestow. He only has one leg, the will to receive. Clear? So what was the answer? He defined it for him as love of his friend, since its aim is nearer and is revealed faster, since it is mistake-proof and is demanding. What did he want to say? He told him, on one leg, he said, okay, what is okay? Don't do to your friend that which you hate. Meaning, against the will to receive, since you only have one leg now, you're standing on it, you can work only in the will to receive. In the will to bestow, you have nothing. So in that will to receive, work in that. In what? Not doing harm to others, just like you don't want others to harm you. You have a measurement in this, meaning you relate to others the way you relate to yourself. Measure. Do you want others to treat you this way? Exactly the same way you want to be treated. Treat others. Don't do to your friend that which you hate. About hatred, not about the plus. Don't do to your friend more and more and more things that you want done to you. No, we're talking only about the minus. Don't do to him what you hate, what you don't want others to do to you. Only one thing, because a person is still as a proselyte, meaning he is only entering the path of reaching bestowal. Those who are still not in the desire to reach bestowal and don't want it, still don't understand it, but is already studying the wisdom of Kabbalah, he is called a proselyte, a Gentile. A Gentile means he still doesn't understand the work, he doesn't agree, he doesn't want, he hasn't entered anything. He's called a Gentile. Before that, people who don't have any point in the heart, they are all like beasts. The degrees in a person are already for those who you are called men, who already have points in the heart. So, there is a state of Gentile who still doesn't understand that he needs to convert, meaning to shift from in order to receive to in order to bestow. Afterwards, he's called proselyte, when he already understands, as he now asks Hillel. He's asking, what should I do in order to approach it? Then he's called a Jew, Yehudi, one who is already looking for the Yehud, for the unity. Then he's called Israel, when he can direct himself toward in order the intention to bestow. And then he reaches being Adam, man, which is already the point of adhesion. Along the way, there is Enosh and a man.
2: So we heard many things from Rav about love of friends and the connections between us. We also heard about the stage before a person reaches the quality of bestowal. We'll read from Rav's words. Rav says, on one foot is a very big problem, because a proselyte cannot yet be on both feet. He doesn't have the second foot, which is the desire to bestow. He has but one leg, which is the desire to receive. And what's the answer he received? Hence, he defined in love of his friend, because the goal is closer and faster to be revealed, since it's kept from mistakes and is quick. On one leg, he says, don't do to others what you hate. Meaning the desire to receive, and you have but one foot, and you're standing on it, and you can only work with the desire to receive. You don't have anything for the desire to bestow. So the desire to receive says, okay, don't harm others like you don't want to be harmed. You have a possibility to measure how you relate to others and relate to yourself. Measure whether this is how you would like to be done to you, and in the same way that you want to be related to, relate to others. Don't do to your friend what is hated upon you. On this hatred, not the plus, do to your friend more and more of what you want done to you. We're talking only about the minus, about the damage. Don't do to him what is hated upon you. Just one thing, because a person is still in the manner of a proselyte, he enters to work on bestowal. So the Rav talks about the proselyte who has no possibility to bestow, and he says, at least don't harm others like you don't want to be harmed. So let's do a workshop. Each can share his friend from the words that are hated upon you, from things that are hated upon you, what do you try not to do? Again, out of those things that you hate, done to you, what are you trying to do in the 10? We've got 6 minutes for this.
3: Well, what do I hate? Standing. All I have is egoism. That's nothing else. So what do I hate? When my ego is cut off, when I'm humiliated, things like that. So how not to use the ego, how not to denigrate others, how not to dismiss others. I think this is what they're talking about.
2: I don't like when people tell me what to do. When I'm told to do this, to that, and I try to give as little as possible commands to others, and it turns out that when people have to give me commands, sometimes in duty or something, then I try to justify them and not to see it from the negative place.
3: I'd like to add that the goal is to reach the quality of bestowal. He wants it. He's already a proselyte. That's very important. This is why all those calculations are toward the goal.
2: I think to see the points in the hearts of my friends and not their characteristics around, I look at them and I try to only see the points in the heart and not be influenced by all kinds of nature of friends.
3: The question is, what are the things that I hate that I do not do to the friends? And by this I do that which I hate, do not do to your friend. I can't really answer it. What does it mean that I hate? I hate, or in relation to what? In relation to the yearning for the Creator? I don't know what I hate. I know that I make an effort to drag the friends along with me to the revelation of the quality of power bestowed in the world, and I do anything for it. And what I hate, sometimes I want it, sometimes I don't want it, but I know that that's the goal and you have to reach it.
2: I'm kind of weighing my words, what I should say. To the microphone, I'll say everything, of course, but one of the things that I certainly can say, it's cynicism. I know upon myself, I'm using it many times, but I can't stand it when others do it towards me. So I'm trying not to do it towards the 10. And I'll stop here for now.
3: According to the egoistic nature, things I don't want them to do to me are exactly the things I do to them, because I know that that's the most painful. On the other hand, when we in the 10 work and build an environment, not to do it like another nature, but it's not enough just to build it as another nature. To change myself by force is important, but it's not enough. Love for them is still missing. Greatness. Many interactions are still missing. And together, we need to do it as a second nature.
2: First of all, we need to feel what's good for the friends in order to. So if you're doing something to the friends, at least according to my feeling, it will be pleasant and good for the friends.
3: Yes, why have we come here? To reach equivalence of form. So What does the friend want? That from a state where I am on one leg, I come to two legs to receive the Torah, understand that I am a proselyte, from that come to a state of being a Jew, Israel, a state of adhesion. So I shouldn't do anything that is not toward the goal, that takes you, deviates you, deflects you from the goal, which is reaching the final point of adhesion with the Creator.
2: Yes, the proselyte is one who wants to repent, to come back to the Creator. Well, he was given a very small point and he was brought to a society where he can build. Where will he take it? It's a great pain for the ego to go through all these qualities that he hates. The Creator shows all the time how much I hate being humiliated, how I hate relating in certain ways. And this is, like you said, what we need to bring to the 10 good things. What you have not to ever bring to the society. This is how you build. You ask the Creator to give you such a possibility. Where it's your desire to receive what you want to leave and you can't. And then you ask for the help of the Creator.
3: Okay, so we are moving to workshop number two. Before that, each of us is already in a 10 for several years now, so he knows what his friends like, what they like less, and what they hate. Now we talked about not doing to your friend that which you hate. So it's a very precise measurement. That which you hate, first of all, don't do. And here, he says it's not enough. So we also need to know what we do, what we should do to the friends, how to bestow upon them. So here comes the second question. What do you try to do to the friends that they like? What do you, in the 10, try to do to the friends that they like? 6 minutes.
2: We need to build an environment for friends who want to reach the goal. And here, love and hatred become something completely different. A friend loves when we talk about the greatness of the Creator, when we're all aiming towards the real 10, where there's a center of the 10, where there's in the connection between us, the Creator will be revealed. This a friend loves. And that's what I need to give to a friend.
3: I know that in our 10, we are a musical 10. So every now and again, I try to bring the guitar and together with Sophie, who brings his drum, his cajon. And we're trying to make people happy.
5: What
2: do I try to do with a friend? In the end, we have to give the importance of the goal and to try to connect between everyone and reach a common prayer to the Creator. So there's all kinds of ways to do it, but every friend, according to what he loves or doesn't, eventually that's the goal of unity and a common prayer to the Creator. It's a matter of going above reason, where you feel and see towards the friends is not relevant towards your spiritual expression. You have to exert and feel the environment of bestowal that can reach adhesion to the Creator in its potential. This is what we seek. This is the whole matter of the exertion we make.
3: Two things. One is food. if possible. I see Georgi smiling because I know he likes to satisfy that desire. Two, when a friend has an initiative or something he wants to push forward, I try to support as much as I can. And I see that Shalom does that often too. I say there's the head of the ten, so Shalom comes and support the friend. So that is a quality that...
2: There's a lot to talk about, but I would say that in truth, we don't know what really a friend loves. We know general things, we know general lacks, but what's special is that each time we perform this action and raise one another, it all depends on our impressions and deeds, like you said, about food, awakening, to raise spirits, to feel a deficiency. Everything goes hand in hand. There's no specific thing.
3: Yeah, to increase the deficiency for the greatness of the Creator. And by the way, it's not always pleasant for a friend to hear it. I know it's not always pleasant to me. I have to change my nature. And the ego objects. But it's the cure, and we have to talk about it, mention it, in order to eventually come to the prayer.
2: There are many scrutinies here. What's sweet for one in the desire to receive is also what advances him in spirituality. Not sure that it's so. So what can we give it? What can you give him? Only what you can give him. What can you give him? The conditions and the spiritual environment. How it will help him, that's not on me. But that's what you need to do to a friend.
3: To give you the example that completely turned me around, it's the last convention, the 10th convention. We came with the goal of bringing contentment to the Creator, and I saw how each friend was trying to do whatever he could. Each one gave such examples that I didn't feel, and that turned me upside down. I didn't know what to do for the friends, so just to do good to them, that's all I was looking for, to help direct them to the goal and that there would be happiness. So how each friend was special, how there are no such friends. I started seeing something completely different from what I saw before. That's the exercise we have to do each time, all the time.
2: Yeah, it's usually like that with us. What Gadi said is what I want to say. That's the proof. What do we love? We sat there in workshops and we didn't want to leave in the Congress. We didn't want to leave it. It was the contrary. It was constantly, it was suddenly revealed that each of us wants this. How the mutual support helped us understand what we want. And so that workshop became meals, etc., and this is how it is very special. So what do we love?
3: Okay, friends, we finished. Prepare questions. We now have something like 20 minutes for questions. And to scrutinize these topics that are not simple, here too, the topic is quite clear. I can measure as much as I love myself, and that's clear to everyone, just like I tend to myself. For me, it's an example how to search for opportunities to bestow upon the friend. Those two things, don't do to your friend that which you hate, and you can also measure it, precisely what I hate, and also the other one, other rule. So until you ask questions, I will ask, maybe someone can answer. In the clip, Rav said that this first rule, when Hillel was asked, on one leg. What is on one leg? It's when a person is still in the will to receive. So when a person is in the will to receive, he can only avoid doing harm to the friend. To love, you need two legs, you need vessels of bestowal. If this is so, then why in dissemination are we not putting the emphasis on this, on not doing to your friend that which you hate? We're going immediately for love and connection, and that makes it difficult. A person hears such things, you know, where am I and where is love? At least not harming it, it's pretty clear. I think it's clear. So why do we nevertheless do it? I remember Rav was asked several times, who remembers what he answered? Yes.
2: I don't remember what he answered, but in my opinion, it's, when you disseminate, you want to give a person the taste of what the ideal state is. He nevertheless doesn't hear you. He's not relating to me. I need to do something. But the idea itself, when you do that and disseminate to him, it's a very good state that you can connect to. But when you say not to do here, my ego enters and I start to understand that there's work here. But when you're talking about love, it's something nice that you can connect to.
3: Nice. Who else?
6: Yeah, I'm just curious if there's more importance we should put on doing what the friends like in spirituality, as far as spirituality is, or their corporeal life.
1: כן, קארל, זה באמת שאלה מאוד מאוד מאוד טובה.
2: Yes, Carl, it's a very good question because each of us in the 10 knows his friends. He knows what they love. He knows what influences them more and awakens them more to spirituality. One friend really loves workshops. The other can't tolerate workshops. Another wants to constantly read sources. The second is not so connected to reading. The third one loves songs. The others don't. Meaning we do recognize our tense and our feelings and the life that is done. And there's a stage on the path where he's given a possibility and he starts to do what the friends will receive an impression. This goes both on the positive side and the negative things. He says he wants to come to on time. He knows he won't come on time. Now, do I comment to this to him or not? If I say, will it just annoy him? Will it cause separation? Does it add connection in the 10? There are many discernments which are worthwhile to scrutinize. We wanted to touch some of these things today, not in general statements. You know, the fact that we need to reach the importance of the goal and all that, that's all good. Everyone knows that. But when it comes to the practice, there are the characteristics with my attitude towards the path and the style that I love are more or less, meaning how much I can give up for the sake of the friends. And it's not that simple when you make these calculations. A 10 is not a constant thing, it's not changing. And a friend creates a certain atmosphere. It's clear that when there's importance, it all works. And that's why it doesn't work right now. And we, therefore,

0: way that suits them most. Usually I come and I do all that, and you see the friends are not influenced by it. So, and what do I contribute?
1: In addition, everything we go through in the 10 is spiritual. We can't distinguish what is corporeal, because our purpose to begin with is spirituality. Women PT 33.
0: To your question, Moshe, I think that in dissemination, we don't explain it because they don't have the recognition of evil. And we know that when you teach women and the young gradually.
1: Okay, thank you. Kazakhstan, Kyrgyzstan. Thank you very much for the beautiful lesson.
2: What Raf объясняет, градации, да? Гой, гер, иудей, Исраэль и Адам.
1: Explains the grading of Gentile, Israel, Israel, Adam, and the wisdom of Kabbalah. We study it in many aspects, and how we scrutinize it. It's like a bitter medicine. At some point, it's unpleasant, but thanks to the Rav and the environment of friends, we can overcome it. So, the question is, to what extent can I give this medicine to my friends, to offer it to them? Because there is a dilemma here. I want us to advance together. I cannot succeed without them. So it turns out they still don't know what will be revealed, and I have to give them that medicine. And there's unpleasantness there, and there's overcoming. So it's as if I have an egoistic motivation here, where I force my love on them, impose my love on them, and I know that as a result there will be dissents. I couldn't really understand the dilemma, but in the end you said, I impose my love on them. This is already not the law that we're talking about here. You need to learn what they like. Love your friend as yourself. The way you like yourself, you love yourself, you have to learn to the same extent to tend to them. It's not that what you love, they too have to love, and then you give it to them. That's not giving. It's an example. Just as you learn how you love yourself, to that extent, as an example, you're told you have to bestow upon them. But what? You have to learn what they want. If you don't know what they like, you mustn't do it. Because this is not bestowal.
2: Небольшой пример такой. 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
1: I'll give an example. Коля and Sonia, great friends, came to us. They came at 3 a.m. They didn't sleep. I meet them at the airport and say, here's the hotel, and then come to the lesson. Everyone's waiting for you. But they wanted to rest. On the one hand. On the other hand, I'm saying come to the lesson. They have some overcoming to do because they haven't slept. So what's the priorities here? And the order is to come to the lesson. They did right.
3: Aaron.
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1: Each friend has to develop sensitivity to what the friends want and not. There's a friend, let's say, who writes a song each day, records it, prepares it, sends it. I didn't ask this of him, and I can't really listen to it. But on the other hand, I feel that he does it from the bottom of the heart. He wants to lift me. What should be my correct approach to gifts that I don't need and actually seem a little harmful to me, but nevertheless a friend wants to please me, so he does it. I also have a friend like that. Maybe it's the same friend. Maybe he sends it to me as well.
5: זה לא תשובה ישירה, אבל זה תשובה להכל.
3: זאת אומרת שאנחנו צריכים באמת לעזור זה לזה ולהשתדל לכוון את עצמנו.
1: We need to help each other.

0: and aim in all the states to the final state, the love of the Creator. Because only from there the help will come. Only from there the solution will come to everyone. So what does it mean with respect to the song of Yusuf? He has to try to see each state and each friend to direct it to the final goal, whatever he feels. He has to feel, to develop his feeling toward the goal.
1: Moshe,
0: the friend who received the song, he should see the friend as great. He has to judge him favorably. On the other hand, the friend who sings should see to whom he sends his songs.
2: Okay, yes, David. If a friend does, like you said before that, in calculations, what advances the 10, what offends a friend, it'll be easy for him to see and make a calculation whether the action a friend does contributes to advancement. If he does it to bestow, I check and see if it advances him, and I'll see if it's for the benefit of the Creator, so it'll be easy for me to receive his song. Maybe it won't hurt me. It'll actually make it pleasant for me because the friend is advancing in spirituality. That is, the calculation is not what I feel, but what advances a friend.
0: I've said in the clip, I feel how much I'm dependent on the friend, how much I can gain or lose from the connection between us. So if he felt how dependent he is on the friend, he would start dancing when he heard the song.
2: Thank you, yes, Tolik. To see that the behind the song is the Creator.
0: What Rami said now. If you hear me, okay. What Rami said now reminded me of the exercise that Rav gave us once. Remember? Those who were deaf. Deaf people came to sing, came on stage to sing. And this is what Rami said. I kind of cringed when I heard it, because it's difficult to hear. But a person, you have to think about the effort that a person made, because he doesn't want to be heard like that. So I wanted to be with him, to hear his labor toward the goal, how much labor he gave, and came to sing now on stage.
2: Thank you. So let's move to some questions, please. Women Unity, please.
3: Good
0: morning, great teachers and the whole world Kli. Please explain, standing on two legs, is it to receive for yourself in order to bestow upon others?
2: There are several explanations.
0: There are several explanations here. One explanation is that during the preparation period, a person is on one leg. He has only the will to receive. Two legs is already when he has the will to bestow. This is one explanation. The other explanation is that when a person is in spirituality, he has two degrees: to bestow in order to bestow, and receive in order to bestow. But that's already when a person has attainment.
2: I want to continue the topic of doing good in the 10 and the friends altogether. How do you come to such a state where we do in the beginning, we're in a place where we want to do good, and in the end you get some kind of stab from it? How to come to the friends feeling the good that I want to do to them and not feel like I'm doing bad? I'm trying to do so much good that it actually comes out back bad. How do you do that? She asks, sometimes I'm trying to do good and it kind of gets the impression of doing bad in the friends. How do you come to a place where you do good and it continues good and not that it becomes bad?
0: I think that's the art. I cannot aim favorably. I want everyone to sing, or everyone to do this and that, and they don't really go along with me. They feel bad because of it. This is not love. You have to learn. Love your friend as yourself means the way you love yourself, as much as you love yourself. You don't need to do the same thing for them, but you need to learn that to the same extent, with all kinds of tactics, and it's a great craft, great art, to learn what advances them, what will make them love. For example, the Aaron's question about the song. If you get a song from a friend, and you don't really feel like listening, but if it makes the friend happy, then you receive in order to bestow. Sort of. By receiving it, you're giving to the friend. It's like a little child who, if he comes, he made something to eat for you, and it's not tasty, but you receive it gladly. And this is called bestowing.
2: One of the examples Rav gives is everyone recognizes this when he has a little child, so he brings a picture from the kindergarten, right? He brings home a picture, and there's a complete scribble on there. And the child brings it as a drawing from kindergarten. And we put it on a frame, we put it on our refrigerator, put things around it and all that. Say, what an amazing picture. He's like Picasso and et cetera. We have an amazing, talented friend. In practice, there's a complete scribble, but our attitude towards the child makes this thing great. And the picture has no meaning whatsoever. Just like the song, my attitude towards the friend is what makes this story. That's an example, very special example that Rav gave.
0: But at the same time, if you already hinted to the friend not to send it, if you already hinted to this to the friend not to send the song, so the friend needs to understand that for him not to send it is to bestow. If you were told not to send it, then do us a favor and don't send it.
2: To continue Ilana's question, whether a negative response from a friend nevertheless necessarily means that I didn't operate well or correctly. It's a question.
0: Because I look at it as, don't do to your friend that which you hate. I don't perceive myself in such a developed way. I learn from people's reactions. I did something, I see a negative reaction, I stop doing it. Normally it's correct, but I don't know if it's necessarily always like that.
2: What does everyone think? It's a complex question. The least harmful thing is personal example. That's what we heard from our teacher. When you give a personal example, then for sure you're not harming others because you're trying to give an example. You're hoping that this example will influence others. The difficulty starts where it seems to you, or at least the person that the example is giving, does not influence because things are not changing. Let's say with coming on time or attitude towards the lesson, attitude towards duties, when people are doing all kinds of actions during the lesson. Maybe you're trying to give an example and you're hoping that it will influence others also in some way. But at least in your eyes, it's also not for sure that it's correct. But in your eyes, it seems like it's not influential. Still, that same behavior that bothers you is continuing. So the question is, what do we do? Does it only bother you? Does it bother the whole 10? Is it agreed upon the whole 10 or not? Because otherwise it becomes a personal thing, or you're coming to someone and then he responds and then he's right, you're right, you're not right. And the matter itself is already put on the side and it becomes a personal matter.
0: Yeah, it's really complicated. For example, we're sitting at a meal and a friend is speaking. It's not nice. Someone is speaking from the stage and the friends here are speaking. So I tell them something. It depends in which way. Sometimes friends comment to you in such a way that you can't look at them for two days. You're angry and you're offended, although he did the right thing. He stopped you talking, which according to the rule is correct. But the question is how you do it. You can do it nicely. You can maybe say afterwards, if you see that it's repeating, you can do it in some tricky way. I'm thinking, what would I do with my child? What would I do with the person I like? So it depends on a person's character sometimes. Some are very straightforward and blunt, so they speak directly. So it's complicated, but if you see that it's offensive and then a friend doesn't speak to you for several days because you hurt his ego directly, I wouldn't do it.
4: Woman China, Vakasha.
5: Huh? 我想知道自己的工作是连接朋友、爱朋友，并且从
2: We understand that our work is to connect with friends and to love the friends and to see the greatness of the Creator. But when we discover that we lost the longing for such things, we don't even have the strength to yearn for such things. What should we precisely do? What to ask the Creator to merit a true correction and for the correct yearning to be revealed in us. Yesterday, during the preparation for the lesson, our friends read something very inspiring, or at least me it inspired. I'll read it, it's very short, because it probably is etched in everyone. It was PT2, they read, that to feel the greatness of the Creator means to appreciate His presence in your life more than life itself. Again, to feel the greatness of the Creator means to appreciate His presence in your life more than life itself. It was very moving. It was like a person goes to do a blood test and he has some kind of illness that he doesn't want to see. So it's really searching within the parameters, the specific things. It's the same with the greatness of the Creator. We have to reveal the Creator. That's our fuel. That's what pushes us along the way. This is what helps us rise above all states. The more greatness of the Creator in the 10, it will drive us in the right direction. Friends, now we're moving to hear a discussion on the path with Rav. It is called The Creator Takes into Account Your Thought About Friends. The Creator takes into account your thoughts about friends. It took place 3 weeks ago on June 7th. Please.
0: Rav, I wanted to ask, we read that the complete correction of the world can be only after all the people of the world are placed under the work of the
2: Creator. That's what's
0: written. So how do you do what's written?
2: We work on it.
0: With what?
2: By studying what Rabash and Baal Sulam writes about it. I have no other solution.
0: When you examine yourself at the end of the day, how can you determine that today I worked in order to bring all the created beings into adhesion with Him?
2: I think that each and every one of us must give.
0: Ilan, should we even check ourselves? Should we introspect?
2: According to what we learn from reading in Baal Sulam and Rabash, we must.
0: So, to make some introspection.
2: Yes.
0: What kind of introspection do I do? With what tools? How do I do it? What I ask myself? I don't know which question to ask and what answer to expect. I am thankful that He gave me the possibility to work, that I have a good, correct environment.
2: Well.
0: And then I continue to the next day.
2: And that way a day went by?
0: What can I do? With what tool will I check? What am I going to check? What do I know?
2: What would you tell him, Shimon?
0: Shimon, that every time the Creator advances us every time, I really feel that the Creator is advancing us and advancing us more to connection with Him. We only need to ask Him. We today we're focusing on bringing Mushi into spirituality, so all our prayers should be directed toward that. To really want it to happen. And this is how we will go friend by friend until it works. Today we had a workshop. Each one wrote, why Mushi deserves to enter spirituality. Why Mushi deserves to enter spirituality. So you too should answer that question.
2: I think that this is how we need to think of each and every one.
0: This is what we do. Each day we think about another friend, why he deserves to enter spirituality. Tomorrow we'll be thinking about Shimon, then we will think about Dudi, then about Ilan. It's an exercise. So,
2: yes.
0: Today we're thinking specifically about Mushi. So why? From your perspective, Mushi deserves to enter spirituality.
2: Because he has good thoughts about each of us. And we agree with it.
0: Do we help a friend enter spirituality?
2: Of course we do.
0: The Creator is considerate with me so that I will bring Mushi into spirituality, or that he has a plan for Mushi, and you can think that you're doing something, but he knows exactly what he wants. Or is it that in the Creator's plan there is already my thought there, and if I integrate it and I will put him in, bring him into spirituality if I support him?
2: Yes.
0: Yes, the Creator takes our opinion into account.
2: Yes.
0: Mushi, if the friends don't think, then the Creator cannot do anything. Even if he wants to, he cannot. If the friends don't think, if they don't say, okay, if they don't give their agreement, is that the way it is?
2: Kabbalists think about the connection between them, their mutual help, etc. And the Creator accepts this and takes it into account.
0: Dudi, for example, did you feel the support of the friends that helped you enter?
2: Yes.
0: Do you feel the friends that support you, or do you discover later that they helped?
2: Yes.
0: And without it?
2: Without this, I don't know. But it seems to me that without it, there is no such thing.
0: Well, for example, Mushi, now I want to support him, help him. So what do? I send him a thought. I see his image kind of within me. I keep him in my thought. I read something. Maybe I shouldn't think directly. Maybe just my engagement in the sources works. What is help? With what can I help? With what can I support?
2: What does he want?
0: Spirituality.
2: Well, spirituality is...
0: Oh, he wants a lot. He has many desires.
2: Well, try and see in what you can help him.
0: So I help. In general, I can support, let's say, the factory or as a friend on the path. I'm asking, what is the, let's call it spiritual help? What is a meaningful act that I can do that will really be helpful?
2: If you will think good about him, then they'll have benefit from it. Yes, if you will think good about him, good well for him, he will have benefit. Friends, today is Sunday, June 21st, between noon and one. There will be a special lesson about Kabbalah music. We'll explain what Kabbalistic music is, how special it is. And Asaf Avidal will be in the studio and play Nigudnim from Barasam Asaf.
0: Thank you, Avi. It's really a special opportunity to come together. We want to invite all the friends. It'll be a very special and festive lesson on the topic of Kabbalistic music. We will talk about what is music. We'll read excerpts. What is Kabbalistic music? We'll read excerpts from all the times. Kabbalists write about the very special means. We'll connect to the friends and to the Creator, and we're inviting everyone. There will be melody, live melodies. There will be explanations of Rav about each melody. So you're invited. Avi and I will be in the studio waiting for you. Good luck.
2: Lechaim today at noon on the Arfut system, and we'll conclude with a song.

0: חברים יקרים, בחלק הראשון נלמד שיעור של הרב
1: מיכאל. Dear friends, in the first part of the lesson, we will watch a recorded lesson from the 22nd of May 2002, based on the article, What is, there is no blessing in that which is counted in the work. The writings of Rabash, What is, there is no blessing in that which is counted in the work. We will read the article together into 10. We have 36 minutes for that. 36. What is, there is no blessing in that which is counted in the work. It is written in the Zohar, quote, Come and see. It was established that there is no blessing above on that which is counted. And if you say, How were Israel counted? He took from them ransom for their souls. And they established that they did not calculate until all the ransom was collected and reached the number. It follows that in the beginning Israel are blessed when receiving the ransom, and afterwards they count the ransom and bless Israel once more. It follows that Israel were blessed in the beginning and in the end, and there was no plague in them. He asks, Why does a plague appear? Because of the count. And he answers, It is because there is no blessing in that which is counted. And since the blessing departed, the sitra acha, the other side, is on it and can do harm. End quote. We should understand the following. One, if there is no blessing in that which is counted, what is the difference if we count people or the ransom instead of the people? Since in the end, we know the number of people. Thus, how does it help if we swap the ransom? Because in the end, we know their number. Two, why is the ransom specifically a half shekel and not a full or a quarter of a shekel? What does half mean to us? Three, why does the verse say, quote, the rich will not give more and the poor will not give less, end quote. Is there anyone who does not know that if we need to know a certain number and swap so that instead of counting people, we count something else, it must be the same thing for everyone? Or it will not be possible to know the count. What does this come to teach us? Four. How does it benefit us if we are blessed in the beginning and in the end, if there is a counting in the middle? Do the blessings spoil the count if there cannot be a blessing in that which is counted? To understand all this in the work, we must pay attention to the purpose that we must achieve. It is known that every purpose that we want to achieve requires labor. For without labor, nothing can be accomplished. Thus, in the work of the Creator, what is the purpose of that we want to achieve? And for which we labor.
2: The answer is achieving dvekut, adhesion with the Creator, which is called equivalence of form. That is, as the goal of the Creator in creating the world was to do good to His creations, our goal should be to do good to the Creator. In other words, man should do things to please the Creator. This is called equivalence of form. This means that when the two forms come as one, the purpose of the Creator dresses in the purpose of the created beings. it follows that his will to do good to his creations, which is the purpose of creation, dresses in the desire to bestow contentment upon his Maker. And this is called receiving in order to bestow. It follows that we should say that our reward for the labor is the obtainment of the goal. Much like corporeal matters, when we exert and in return achieve the goal that we aspire for. For nothing is given without an effort. It follows that when a person wants to walk on the path of truth in order to achieve his goal, called adhesion with the Creator, or all his actions are in order to bestow, he must put in labor, which is called suffering. This means that a person has to go against his nature, meaning that man was created with kelim, with vessels, to delight himself, and he must walk on the path that will lead to pleasing the Creator and not for his own sake. However, the body resists it. There are wars over this. Once the desire to bestow prevails, and once the will to receive triumphs. Yet we must know that all the powers we will have so we can go against the will to receive, we must receive from the Torah. It is as our sages said, I have created the evil inclination, I have created the Torah as a spice. That is, what is the reward one expects when he engages in Torah and labors in the Torah? It is to aim to be rewarded with the desire to bestow upon the Creator. This is considered that he is learning Torah in order to achieve Lishma, for her sake, called in order to bestow. This is regarded as cling unto his attributes. Accordingly, there are two manners in labor in the Torah. One, he labors in the study of Torah in order to thereby obtain self-benefit, such as in order to be called rabbi or for payment of money. Two, he labors in the Torah in order to obtain the power to go against self-benefit. It follows that here there is a different discernment to make in the labor. That is, a person must make great efforts in order to have the strength to labor in the Torah for this intention which is against the body. Moreover, the body resists him as much as it can and does not want to give him the energy to exert in the Torah with this intention. But in Lolishma, not for her sake, the body sees that if it gets what it wants to receive in return, the body gives him fuel to work so he can exert in Torah and mitzvot, Torah and commandments, since the reward it expects to receive does not go against the body. Hence, the body can give him energy to work. Therefore, when a person sees that he can obtain self-benefit through labor, he has the power to do things and make great efforts, and there is no weakness in his work. This is how women, little ones, and uneducated people are first educated, since it is possible to convince a person to engage in Torah and mitzvot only through Lo Lishma. However, when a person should replace the goal, meaning where in the beginning of his work in Torah and mitzvot, his goal, which he wanted to achieve through the labor, was self-benefit, now he replaces the goal. That is, where he thought, when will I achieve the goal for my will to receive so I can enjoy? Now he yearns for the goal and says, when will I be able to delight the Creator and relinquish self-benefit? Since this purpose is against nature, he needs more faith in the Creator, since he must always exert to obtain the greatness of the Creator. That is, to the extent that he believes in the greatness of the Creator, to that extent he can work with this intention. For this reason, it is upon a person to pray each day that the Creator will open his eyes, so he will recognize the greatness and importance of the Creator, so he has fuel to labor with the aim to bestow.
1: There are two discernments to make in this. One, to have a desire to bestow contentment upon his Maker, that this will be his only aspiration. Two, to do things with the aim that the actions will bring him a desire to do things in order to please the Creator. In other words, he must work and toil extensively to obtain a light and a vessel. Light means that he received from the Creator a desire where he craves all day to bring contentment to the Creator. And a vessel is a desire, meaning that he wants to bestow upon the Creator. Those two he should receive from the Creator, meaning both the light and the vessel. However, a person should demand this, and it is written about this, quote, Zion, no one requires her, end quote. And our sages said, quote, this means that she ought to be sought, end quote, meaning that there must be a demand on the part of the lower ones that the Creator will give them both the light and the vessel. Accordingly, we should interpret what is written in the supplemental prayer of Rosh Hashanah, quote, those who are far will hear and come, and will give you a crown of kingship, end quote. It is known that the order of the work is, as it is written, quote, we will do and we will hear, end quote. Doing pertains to the created beings. This is called which God has created to do. That is, the part of doing pertains to us. And by this, we will be rewarded with hearing, which is what the Creator lets us hear. But of themselves, the creatures cannot take upon themselves the work of the Creator, which is only for the Creator, without interference of self-benefit, without the interference of self-benefit. Yet, the hearing comes from the Creator, as it was at the time of the giving of the Torah, when the people of Israel heard from the Creator, I, and you shall not have. But before this, there was a preparation to receive the Torah, as our sages said, that there was the matter of limitation and abstainment. As it is written, quote, and you shall dedicate today and tomorrow, end quote. Subsequently, they were rewarded with hearing the Torah. By this, we should interpret, quote, those who are far will hear and come, end quote, meaning the fact that they are far, that there is a Torah of life, a law of life, or a teaching of life, which is called, as it is written, quote, for with you is a source of life, end quote, which is adhesion with the Creator, but man is far from it, and this distancing comes also from the Creator, since it is possible to be far from something only when a person clearly knows that there is a reality, but he, for some reason, is far from it. Hence, first a person must have faith in the Creator. And then he can say that he feels far from the Creator. It follows that this feeling that he is far must give him a feeling that the Creator watches over the world, and there is judgment, and there is a judge, except that he feels this from afar. Otherwise, who will tell him that he is far from the Creator?
2: For this reason, when a person feels far from the Creator, the Creator alerts him to this by appearing to a person from afar. This means that when the Creator is hidden from him, a person cannot be in a state of remoteness, for who tells him that he is far? However, by the Creator appearing to him a little bit, the feeling comes to him that he is far. This is the meaning of those who are far will hear, meaning that the Creator sends them hearing so they will feel that they are far and will come near. Meaning demand of the Creator to bring them closer so they can achieve equivalence of form, which is vessels of bestowal. However, a person can obtain these vessels only through help from above. This is called a light that dresses in a kli, in a vessel, meaning in the desire for this power. This is as it is written, unless the Lord builds a house, its builders labor in it in vain. The meaning of unless the Lord builds a house is that the heart becomes a building of kedusha, a building of holiness. Labor in it in vain means that the labor is futile. Its builders are those who want to build a structure of kedusha. They must know and believe that without his help, for he both gives the kli, the desire and yearning to bestow, as well as the light, which is the power that a person receives so he can work in order to bestow. He gives everything. But a person must first act. That is, before the work, a person must say, if I am not for me, who is for me? Afterward, he should say, unless the Lord builds a house, its builders labor in it in vain. As it was prior to the giving of the Torah, meaning in order for the people of Israel to be able to hear the Torah that was given on Mount Sinai, there was preparation on the part of the people of Israel who were given limitation and abstention. This is considered preparation on the part of the lower one. Afterward, it is possible to receive the Torah from the Creator. However, during the preparation, before a person is rewarded with a vessel called a need to be able to work so that all his actions are in order to bestow, that need ascends and descends in him. At times, he yearns for the Creator to give him the power to be able to do everything for the sake of the Creator and asks the Creator to help him. At times, he later suffers a descent, meaning that he feels no need to bring contentment to the Creator. Rather, he craves only counsels and tactics to satisfy himself with pleasures for the will to receive for himself. If during the descent a thought concerning spirituality comes to him, that he must work in order to bestow, he begins to think about the Creator. Why the Creator forbade working for self-benefit, and why should the Creator mind if a person does work for his own benefit?
0: At
2: that time, he doubts the Torah and mitzvot altogether, why he wants to afflict us, and has given us laws that are hard to observe. If he really is a merciful father, why has he made us observe his mitzvot through many prohibitions, etc.? Sometimes during an ascent, he also thinks about the Creator and why he has given us commandments of interest, such as keep your souls.
1: That is, the fact that man must eat, drink, and so forth. For what purpose did the Creator create these things? Does the existence of these things make a person smarter and more heaven-fearing? Therefore, the person asks, why are corporeal pleasures needed, since he sees no spiritual benefit from it? Thus, a person ascends and descends. At times, he does not understand why corporeal pleasures were given to us in the first place, since now he understands that man's main purpose is to adhere to the Creator. So, why were these corporeal pleasures created? During the descent, it is the complete opposite. He asks himself, why were many things prohibited to us? And in general, why is it forbidden to work for self-benefit, and we are as though compelled to work for the sake of the Creator? And if not, then we must suffer in this world and in the next. This is the order of the work during the preparation period. That is, before a person is rewarded with permanent faith, he is in the catapult, thrown from end to end, and seeing that he has no freedom of choice. Rather, what they want above is what they do with him, while he is like clay in the hands of the potter, without any say about himself. And the person should believe that all the states he goes through are for his sake. That is, that specifically through the ups and downs he will achieve the desirable completion. As it is written, quote, a king who puts to death and brings life and brings forth salvation, end quote. Through the descents, which are regarded as death in the work, and brings to life, which is regarded as an ascent in the work, specifically by this, he, the Creator, brings forth salvation, meaning that man achieves wholeness. Now we can understand what we asked. Why do we need to count Israel in the first place? That is, who needs to know the number when counting is a dangerous matter? As it is written, quote, there is no blessing in that which is counted, end quote. And also, what difference does the correction they were given of giving ransom make, if in the end we know the number of Israel? Also, what does it add to us if we bless in the beginning and in the end of the count? In the work, when speaking of everything within one person, we should know what the counting of Israel means. The work to achieve Lishma, meaning to bestow, begins on the right line, called wholeness. This is regarded as a man on whom there is a blessing. From this, a person should be happy and praise and thank the Creator for rewarding him with some grip on holiness, however much he has, since he knows that this too he does not deserve. And this is regarded as being content with little. Thus, he has no reason to count it, to see how many qualities of Israel he has, meaning what percentage of his work he can say is Yashar Kel, meaning how much effort he is willing to make for holiness, called for the sake of the Creator. This is not interesting at all, because he says, whatever grip I have on Torah and commandments is more important than all the pleasures that exist in the world. We could ask about this. If this is so important, why does he settle for little? To this, he answers himself, I probably do not deserve to be given by the Creator a bigger share than I have. And I also see that there are people who do not have even this. It follows that he is a person in whom there is blessing, since he has something with which to be happy. And he sees that the rest of the people are joyful and happy over nonsense. While the Creator has given him the intellect and understanding to grasp that he should rejoice with the Creator.
2: This is considered that before he comes to count the Yashar El in him, meaning what he has inside the heart, he first blesses Israel. That is, he says that the Israel in him is blessed, meaning that he has a reason for gladness, since he is blessed, and he is content with the little that he has. Afterward, Israel accounted, meaning he shifts to the quality of the left and begins to introspect how much Torah and fear of heaven he has. Again, afterward Israel accounted, meaning he shifts to the quality of the left and begins to introspect how much Torah and fear of heaven he has. At that time, he sees that he is full of faults, and then there can be a plague, meaning that he might come into despair and escape the campaign and say that this work of bestowal is not for him. Yet he can no longer work in one line, because he can no longer fool himself and say that this is real work, since the left keeps telling him what is the work of truth. This is the meaning of there is no blessing in that which is counted, since he always has deficiencies. As it is written, there is not a righteous man on earth who does good and sins not. It follows that according to the rule that where there is a lack, there is a grip to the klipot, the shells, meaning that the klipa, the shell, shows him that this is not for him. With these complaints, she kills him, meaning that whatever he had in spirituality, she takes away from him, and he remains in the form of the wicked in their lives are called dead.

0: we are walking on the left line, and there can be a plague. Through the ransom, there will be no plague in them. For this reason, we were given the advice in order for the deficiency not to be apparent to the Klipot. And they shall each give the ransom for his soul when you count them. That is, they should not regard the deficiencies they find when a person calculates what percentage are included in the quality of Israel. Rather, they should calculate how many corrections they must do in order to have ransom for their souls to the Creator, meaning that they will not look at the deficiencies, but at the correction of the deficiencies, by which their soul, which was in the Klipot, will emerge from them and cling to the Creator. This is called, and they gave each one the ransom for his soul, counting the corrections they must perform. Thus they can only see corrections. As our sages said, a bill that is about to be collected is deemed collected. It follows that when looking at the corrections, it is as though he has already performed them and there is no place of deficiency here.
1: This is the meaning of the verse, quote, "This is what everyone who is numbered shall give," end quote. We should interpret that seeing the deficiencies is regarded as everyone who is numbered. Half a shekel means, as it is written, quote, "A prayer makes half," end quote. It is the conduct of one who prays for himself that he has no wholeness, but only half, since one who is whole has nothing to pray for. Hence, our sages warned us not to work in order to receive reward, but for wholeness. This means that what a person gives is regarded as half, meaning the vessel, which is the will to receive for himself, which has moved away from the Creator. And we must pray that this vessel will connect to the Creator, who is called the Light. And when the light shines in the vessel, it is considered wholeness. This is the meaning of a prayer makes half, where half means the vessel, for there is no light without a vessel. Therefore, when he prays and feels his lack, there is no room to fill the lack. It follows that the words "this they will give" refers to the vessel, which is half, called an awakening from below. As was said, that the prayer for the deficiency is already considered a correction. For example, one person gave his coat to the cleaner to remove stains. He tells the owner of the laundromat, I'm counting the number of corrections you should make so that I will know how much to pay you. He asks the owner of the laundromat to fix and remove the stains. But then it cannot be said that a person despairs when he sees that he has many stains, since he is not counting the stains so as to see how many deficiencies are in his coat. Rather, he counts how many corrections he must make. It follows that now he is not thinking of his deficiencies, but about the corrections. And naturally, it cannot be said that there is a plague in them, in the stains, meaning that he should flee the battle and say that the work on the path of truth does not pertain to him. It follows that it is a great correction that we count the ransom and not the deficiencies in people. This is, as our sages said, quote, "A bill that is about to be collected is deemed collected," end quote. That is, when we engage in corrections, it is as though it is already corrected, because now he is looking at the corrections and not at the deficiencies. In addition to the above,

0: I've mentioned correction of the ransom, called ransom for his soul to the Creator, meaning when we speak of corrections, that there will be adhesion with the Creator, we must bless before the count. This means that we must walk on the right line, called blessing, meaning that he is a person who has no lacks. Afterwards, we shift to the left, called counting, and then again to the right, which is called blessing. And this is the meaning of what is written, that through blessing in the beginning and in the end, the counts will come true, and there will be no plague in them. But rather, by this, they will achieve true wholeness. Now, friends, we'll continue to the lesson from the 22nd of May, 2002, please.
1: We read an article from Shlavei HaSulam, Volume 2, page 240. What is, there is no blessing that in that which is counted in the work. In any case, this is still somewhat unclear. What does it mean that it's not counted? It is counted. Shouldn't a person count what he has? Should he know where he stands, how much he has done, how much more he has been given to do?
2: Yesh gam ken b'shulchan aruch.
1: Also in the Shulchan Aruch, and generally in laws, there are laws that require counting, there are laws that prohibit counting. They all relate to spiritual work. It depends on what aim and what intention a person comes to count things. Since the will to receive is entirely built from the outset and given to us with the intention of receiving for ourselves alone, so if a person does not approach it in order to correct it, it's forbidden for him to enter into and count this will to receive and dwell within it. Because by doing so, he loses his strength, he comes under the control of the will to receive in order to receive, and he becomes distant from the purpose of creation, from attaining it. However, if a person first comes to the right line and then proceeds to the left line, then certainly he's obligated to count what he has in the left line and how much he can take from there and correct it, because then the approach becomes creative. It's beneficial for progress and for correction. Therefore, everything depends on the trajectory, how one approaches the will to receive. Then it's either forbidden to count it altogether, or on the contrary, we are obligated to count it.
2: Yes, Shilot? Ken.
1: Are there any questions? Yes.
0: He says that in the ascent and the descent, there are doubts. So what does it mean, the right line, if it has nothing to do with the ascent or descent? What is that? Is it a feeling, an understanding, an attitude?
2: Adam צריך להגיע למצב.
1: A person needs to reach a state where his attitude to himself, to his qualities, First, he should look only within himself, not at the world and not at others. In any case, we do not understand others at all. Instead, we live within ourselves, and when we look within ourselves, we need to look only from the perspective that we come to correct what we have. If we have no ability whatsoever to look at ourselves in such a way, then we cannot look at what we have. So we first need to engage in preparing ourselves for the correct kind of outlook. Doubts, fears, caution, all these feelings help a person precisely to feel where he is and in what he already excels. I don't understand your question.
0: Because many times we relate the right line to a good feeling.
1: No, a good feeling or a bad feeling is the last thing. Certainly it's written and live by them. And it's written that the purpose of creation is to do good to his creations, and the goal is specifically pleasures and the good who does good, which must be felt, and our entire path is a path of correcting the vessel of perception and sensation. Our vessels are vessels for enjoyment. But until we complete the work, until we reach the end of correction, we need to constantly supervise our feelings so that our feelings don't mislead us. If we follow our feelings, then as long as we do not have screens, then our feelings lead us to increasingly excessive use of the desire to enjoy for the sake of receiving. But a person must constantly supervise himself, how much and in what way he uses it. Otherwise, he'll never be able to exit the vessels of reception. According to feeling, we cannot determine anything. Bala Sulam gives several examples of this. He says that if a person has an itch and scratches it, the scratching still gives him pleasure, but the process itself leads him to death, to infection and death. So what should one follow? What you feel in your emotions, or what you examine with your intellect regarding the actions you're taking? You understand? That's the question. So until I have completed all the corrections, both in this world and in spirituality, on spiritual degrees, it's forbidden for me to spend even a single moment without supervising myself with the intellect and connecting that intellect to the purpose of creation, to what's happening now, to what I'm doing, etc. Unless, for a specific purpose, you also decide that you are now stepping outside all boundaries, all frameworks, all orders, everything, like on Purim. That's it, to become completely lost. But even if we do that, so we do that in a directed way. And then there is also benefit in that. But to be with no supervision at all, that's completely not.
0: So what is the joy that comes from me making a correction?
1: And from that should be joy. Yes, at every moment, according to a rational, purposeful examination, you see where you are. whether you can or cannot correct the state is unimportant. What matters is that you already feel it, you sense it, you become impressed by it, and these impressions mean that you pass through the states and you progress.
0: The necessity for that I can take from the society, but from where do I find this path, this direction? This I also get from the society, right?
1: No. Society should not give a person intellect. Society should give a person enlivenment, upliftment. The intellect comes from effort after you have received this enlivenment. You work with the books, with the authors, and you work on the society. From this comes the intellect. The intellect comes as a result of your own effort, not something you receive from the society. Society mainly provides us with the enlivenment of the goal.
0: What about my exertion? How can I tell that I'm exerting myself? How can I examine myself? How to aim, how to hold myself to that exertion, truly labor. I'm in the will to receive. So what exertion are you talking about?
2: Ken.
1: Yes.
0: He writes that the person begins to do some soul searching to see how much Torah he has, how much labor.
1: Fear of heaven means the extent to which I have this enlivenment toward the Creator and a desire to aim myself in order to bestow upon Him. That is called the fear of heaven in general. That's all. You don't need to be afraid of Him. If you are afraid of Him, that's your will to receive. That's afraid for its own sake. It's not fear of heaven. It's fear of blows, fear of suffering. You're not afraid of the Creator. You're afraid of the suffering you might receive from Him, right? We just say that I'm afraid of my mother will hit me. That's how a child thinks, but it's not fear of the mother. It's fear of punishment, of suffering, right? We shouldn't fear suffering. We should fear the Creator. What does it mean, fearing the Creator? It means fearing that we won't be able to give to Him. Completely disconnecting the matter from ourselves. That is called fear of heaven. Otherwise, it means that I am afraid of the blow and not of heaven. True, the blow might come from above, but still, the words themselves are imprecise. Yes.
0: What does it mean to supervise the states I go through with the intellect?
1: There is mind and heart. We need to constantly be under an intellectual and goal-oriented supervision. What state I am in and what is happening to me. It could be that I'm now in a state where I cannot do anything. I'm like a dead body, unable to move, and so on and so forth. But I see it, I feel that, I know that, and I'm aware that this is my state. Or I'm confused. I'm so confused that I know nothing. I utter words without feeling what's coming out of my mouth. I cannot organize a single thought. I cannot grasp my mind at all and stabilize it. But I examine my state and I know that this is the state I'm currently in. In other words, it needs to be some kind of observational mechanism, as though it's not entirely mine, but as though it's truly from the side through which I see myself. Yes.
0: So what makes me more objective where I can...
1: I'm not saying that it's an objective observation. It might be non-objective as well. I cannot say what is objective and what is not, but this side view of myself, it helps me learn myself. Okay, but this is how I learn myself. I have no other way. I have no other choice. I learn myself. I learn who I am, what I am. What else I can do? What, to learn it with my intellect? Gradually, to the extent that I copy onto myself the qualities of the Creator, I begin to look at myself from the Creator's perspective. Then, little by little, as I begin to identify with the qualities I acquire from Him, I start to see my own qualities as Pharaoh, as an alien force within me.
0: The Creator's qualities, don't I buy them in the heart?
1: Yeah, but even so, you carry out this examination with the intellect. You cannot remain only in feelings, because with feelings alone, how do you compare one feeling with another? What is the truth between them? There is good and evil, and there is truth and falseness. Truth and falseness are matters of intellectual and rational examination, whereas good and evil matters of emotional examination. So you need to proceed according to truth and falseness. You make discernments, but not according to bitter and sweet. Bitter and sweet, for us, are things that would throw us in the opposite direction. If it was simply the opposite of Ketusha, of holiness, and we knew what the opposite was, that would be one thing. But to even determine what is opposite, I need intellect, not just a bitter and sweet.
2: I
1: sit here. Okay, over there you got fresh air. Otherwise you will fall asleep soon. Yes.
0: We say that the intellect serves the emotions. The emotions come first. And the mind, well, some desire comes and the mind serves it. It serves. How can I hold my mind above the emotion?
1: How can I hold my mind above the emotion? What can help?
0: Yeah, so that emotions don't rule me.
1: Only fear. There's nothing else. Fear can be fear of losing the goal. But ultimately, the question, what's the meaning of our lives? That compels us to activate the mind more than the emotion. What is the meaning of our lives? When I see through my emotions that I have nothing and that I'm attaining no pleasures and nothing at all, so I turn to the mind, to the intellect, in order to reach a good state. These are simple things, yes.
0: I can define lines, right, left, but if it's not felt.
1: The right and left lines, this is a very...
2: Doron, как сказать условно?
1: Doron.
2: Мутне?
0: Conditional?
1: It's something very relative. Relative, perhaps, yes. That is, I don't know what right and left are in the spiritual sense. If there is in order to receive and in order to bestow, then in order to bestow is right and in order to receive is left, let us say. And even within that, there are many different characteristics. But in our state, below the barrier, right and left are at least as follows, that if I have this enlivenment, then even though it is certainly all lo lishma, it's enlivenment toward the Creator, and that's called the right line. Where enlivenment toward my body and what it demands is called the left line.
0: And I myself define that I'm now in the right, now I'm in the left, or is it...
1: No, we still cannot engage with that and say, yes, I'm in the right line or I'm in the left line. No. What's most important for a person, what they need to do is, why do we become so tired? Why after an article, or especially after we discuss something, we feel squeezed? Because all of our work is in scrutiny, in this intellectual scrutiny. And that takes an enormous amount of energy. If it comes together with emotion, then all the more so, in 1 hour, a person does the kind of work that an ordinary person might do in a week.
0: Yes. If what we do is to see a state and react to it, is there a connection between the catapult there being thrown from one end to another? And is there a connection with that and the embryo who sees from one end to the end?
1: An embryo that sees from one end to the other sees because it annuls itself. Then everything that passes through it, no matter what it is, it simply passes, and it remains in those states as they pass through it. A person upon whom these things pass from one extreme to another becomes included in them, absorbed by them, impressed by them. The embryo is not impressed by them. It has a screen. Even though it goes through these things, it goes through them without letting them control it. Whereas here, when we are tossed by the kafakela from one end to the other, from one extreme state to another, completely different state, we become included in that state, we drown in it, and each state rules over us. That's a tremendous difference.
0: Is that not the posterior of the degree of the embryo?
1: No, it's not the posterior side of the degree of an embryo. It's still far from that. It's simply shown to a person how weak he is. Yes.
0: Here it's written that we need to look at the lacks and rather only about the correction of the lacks. And if a desire comes that you can't correct, what to do?
1: It said that a desire I'm unable to correct, still a person must somehow reach a state where he does not use it, or he must remove it from whatever form of use he knows he is making of it, but he knows that it remains within him, and he must eventually reach a state where it becomes corrected. There must be critique. A person cannot correct anything. Where has anyone ever heard of such a thing, that someone can correct something? Our effort brings from above a change, a light, an illumination, the light that reforms, the light that corrects. And without the light, by force, I cannot correct anything. So then you might ask, what does it mean that I make a restriction? It's written, one who restrains his desire even though he greatly longs for it. Is that not coercion? So if I force myself, is that called coercion? Or if others force me, is that called coercion, right? How am I supposed to reach a state where I force nothing upon myself except effort in the study, and to the extent that the light comes and corrects me, that will be my correction? Well, to the extent that the light has not yet come, there are still no corrections. Yes, this is what it means to truly be in spiritual development. Or, if I cannot correct something, if the light has not yet corrected it, then regarding the other things that remain uncorrected, which I see are not in order, I nevertheless freeze them and do not use them. Is that spiritual development or is that coercion? Right? Well, what do you think? Well, no answer. You don't know. It is said there is no coercion in spirituality, and even in corporeality, it's not from the side of Kedusha, not from the side of holiness. What does that mean? If it is written on the board that one needs not to do such and such, and I take that and impose it upon myself, is that called coercion? Or if it's written on the board and I impose it upon someone else, is that called coercion? First of all, that is the question. Right? If I tell myself this is forbidden, and really forbid myself of it, holding myself under a certain tension so as not to use a certain quality or desire. Is that coercion or not? Or should I reach a state where I use all my desires, whatever they might be? Meaning I try to make an exertion, and then the light will come and correct me, and then I'll be fine. If it does not come, then I'll continue using them as I am. Is that not clear what I'm saying? No, Senilevich isn't following. Yes? Well then, so what do you guys think?
0: If I do it to myself, it's not coercion. It's a choice.
1: If it's on yourself, it's not coercion. Yeah, forgot.
0: The light needs to come and correct these forms.
1: The light needs to come and correct them, and it's forbidden from telling myself that this is forbidden.
0: It's the outcome of the light.
1: Yes.
0: First of all, I think that there's no... Coercion is unrelated to things which are prohibited, but it relates to something you have to do.
1: Wait, I don't understand. You're adding. Are you asking whether coercion applies only to intentions or to actions? Is that what you're asking?
0: No. You said that coercion is about forbidding oneself or someone else to do something. And I'm saying that coercion is about motivating myself or someone else to do something.
1: So coercion is not in not doing, but in doing. What's the difference?
0: It's a big difference. What does it mean to coerce?
1: So both here and there, it's against my will. So you could say...
0: Yes, but you have the desire for this and you don't have the desire for that. So you need to bring it about artificially.
1: Okay, right. There are certainly differences, but both are still against my will. So forbidden in thought and forbidden in action, so that there's a prohibition in thought is forbidden, but in action it's permitted, or the opposite?
0: Forbidden in both.
1: In both it's forbidden.
0: It's forbidden for someone else in thought and action.
1: One must not coerce someone else, either in thought. Someone else, whether in thought or in action, but regarding oneself, one is obligated.
0: You bring yourself to someone for him to coerce you. You don't have the power yourself to do it.
1: Let's take smoking. You don't smoke, so you don't know what it is. They tell me you must not smoke. The Ministry of Health decides so. What difference does it make? From that moment on, I take it as an order. Even if I explode, I don't smoke, right?
0: No, this is again a prohibition. But if the Ministry of Health determined that you must smoke, then...
1: So let's say a doctor tells me that from now on I must eat only cabbage.
0: Yes, is that coercion?
1: That's coercion. But if I'm forbidden from eating sugar, that's not coercion. Well, I don't know. There is certainly a difference, but is one coercion and the other not coercion? Well, coercion is a foreign force, or a...
0: If a person forbids himself to do something or forces himself to do something, and it's not coercion because it came from his desire.
1: If I desired it, then it's not coercion.
0: Yes, you coerce yourself to get up in 3 a.m, even when you don't want to, because you have a goal. So it's coercion. You do something.
1: Meaning if I coerce myself either to do something or not to do something, then although one desire might be acting in a certain way, another desire within me does not want to impose this upon myself. And if I do it to myself, that's not called coercion. Oh, that's something good. In other words, the question is, did I arrive at this decision myself, that I should do it or not to do it? Or did I take this stigma from the outside, this notion, this law from the outside. Maybe that is what determines whether it's coercion or not coercion. You understand?
0: So even if you follow the recommendations of the books or the group, ultimately you adopt that because you fear it's...
1: So if I take it from the outside, I think it's correct, let's say, that it's worthwhile, then it's not coercion. Even though I do not want it, according to the calculation, I accept it. Does anyone say otherwise? Yes?
0: I wanted to say that coercion relates only to the attitude that I have towards something. Let's say smoking. I'm given the recommendation, the doctor says that I shouldn't smoke. And I can't stop smoking, but my attitude towards cigarettes and smoking remains like that of a smoking person, a smoker. So, but in action, I don't smoke. And this is not called coercion because it didn't change my attitude. It didn't affect my attitude. And what is coercion? Coercion is when I'm forced. Someone influences me.
1: Meaning, coercion is when a foreign force is applied to me without my consent, right? And I need to carry out whatever I'm told without inner agreement. Okay. Why does that obligate me to act? Fear.
0: Yes, fear.
1: Fear. Meaning, in any case, it's fear. Either I adopted it because I'm afraid and therefore act, or I'm afraid of what? Afraid of suffering from it?
0: I'm afraid of the suffering that this thing will bring.
1: I'm afraid of suffering from the Creator. And because of that, I don't do many things. Is that coercion or not? Or is coercion only when I'm afraid of some person? Then maybe coercion is only a result of the fact that I'm still unable to attain. There is none else besides him. Well, yes. Well, you wanted to say something, didn't you?
0: Every time I go against my desire or towards someone else, it's always coercion. Even if I understand that smoking is harmful, even if I decided to stop, I'm still going to suffer because I'm forcing it upon myself. It's always coercion.
1: So you're saying this, I want to smoke, I know it's not good, but I have no choice, the body forces me and I smoke.
0: No, the opposite.
1: No. What do you mean, the opposite?
0: I decided to stop smoking, I decided. And I stopped, but I'm suffering because I'm forcing this upon myself.
1: I stopped smoking, I suffer because I stopped, and I do not smoke, and that's called coercion. Fine, you are coercing the body. No, but you're coercing, yes?
3: Even though I have to do it, By force? It's a calculation.
4: So it's a state where there's no coercion. And it's not calculation, it's not in my hands. In spirituality, we say we don't have such a thing.
3: What does it mean? If someone calculates, and I don't know his calculation, but I have to do it.
4: You have a calculation. It's not his calculation, but you're...
3: It's always like that. We're talking about things that I am doing, not that are done on me without my awareness.
4: Yes, things I perform, and the calculation could be not in my hands, but it still comes within my calculation. I'm saying I see a person who's wiser than me, or the creator is greater than me. He knows what's best for me, so I make some kind of calculation. I don't accept it just like that. What Gilad is saying is above reason, or I don't know what to say. It's
3: okay, we'll talk about it.
4: Now, friends, we're going to summarize what we took from the lesson, what we're going to implement in our 10. We got 6 minutes for that.
3: Okay. A person cannot correct himself. It's as we read in the article, the fact that he labors and makes an effort, it draws on him light that reforms him. So what should we do? Only one thing, labor.
4: The labor is expressed by us being in the desire to receive. And Rabash writes that a person starts to work, he's thrown into the slingshot area where he doesn't know what for, why I'm being thrown this way or that way, why I'm given all these corporeal desires. And in the corporeal desires, he doesn't understand why he needs to keep the spiritual desires if he doesn't feel it altogether. He has complaints to the Creator and he needs faith.
3: We talked about fear. Fear that if there's a goal to reach the Creator, so the fear is, can I give the maximum to that goal? Or will I keep something for myself? That's the fear. Fear of heaven. Also, what makes our feelings rise above knowledge? The question, what is the meaning of life? That immediately puts in a feeling, I want to feel it.
4: There was also a scrutiny about what coercion is. If there is such a thing that I'm making calculations because of all kinds of other problems I have, then it's not coercion. And what is coercion where I must perform it? It's interesting.
3: I also heard regarding annulment that we have to annul my desire in order to be able to make the correction of creation, which is to equalize in form with the Creator.
4: If I don't feel the need to bring contentment to the Creator, then we need to work in creative ways to try to convince my body how it's worthwhile and it's good, and then add the intention to it.
3: Yes, the whole scrutiny about the reason for the restriction, if it's because of fear or what. We also see after the restriction in the reflected light. Why? Because he is great in ruling. It's the greatness of the king. That's the reason that allows him to restrict himself. What does it mean to restrict himself? I don't want to receive anything in order to receive. So it's the intention. How do I put the intention to bestow one? What is the intention to bestow? It's a matter of the greatness of the king. That's a feeling already above what we aim here. It's a feeling toward the upper one. We want to adhere to him. And this is why you relinquish your own benefit.
5: כן. אחד הדברים שנאמרו זה שהאדם מפחד מהייסורים.
4: One of the things that were said is that a person fears the creator's sufferings and not the creator himself. And then Rav said, why a person needs eventually to fear the creator? But I had the question, what does it mean to be afraid of the creator? If you're not afraid of the suffering, then what exactly are you afraid of? That I didn't understand.
3: Yeah, it's a very powerful lesson with Rav. We received a great impression. Every second is an opportunity to renew ourselves in the ten, in our work in the ten, to really scrutinize where we are in terms of intention, in terms of our connection, and where we place the Creator in our spiritual work.
4: The doubts and fears and all the these feelings help a person feel where he is and what he has done already.
3: All the doubts and fears and the criticism, when he sees what is inside of him and thinks out to correct it, it should come from gratitude, begin with gratitude, gratitude that I received such a state and others didn't. And if you have that gratitude, you have the right line and the left line. They have to be together. And in the end, go to the right line again.
4: That's what we call to bless before Israel is counted and after. If it's a matter of correction, it is ready.
3: We'll move to the next part of the lesson, and before that, we'll sing a song together.

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1: שלום חברים, אנחנו בלימוד בין חברים, ממשיכים...
2: Hello friends, we're in study between friends. We're continuing to study the giving of the Torah, the Matan Torah article. For those who have the book, it's in the writings of Baal Sulam.
1: אנחנו בעמוד 389, אנחנו נקרא היום את אותיות תתוו.
2: We're going to be reading items 15 and 16 today. And whoever doesn't have a book can find it in the study material link. Again, we're reading Matan Torah, the giving of Torah. We're towards the end of the article. We're in the final items of this article. The article ends in item 17, and immediately after item 17, Baal HaSulam moves to the Arvut article, and the Arvut article starts from item 18 already. The Arvut article is the continuation of the Matan Torah, the giving of the Torah article. We're going to reach the final part of the article, and next week we'll connect to the Arvut, which is the continuation of this article. So first we're going to read items 15 and 16, then we'll watch an explanation of Rav, and we'll try to get deeper as best as we can in this article. And a small part from the lesson we heard today, prior to a person being rewarded with permanent faith, he is in the in-between. It was very nice where Rabash says that a person is thrown from one end to the other. He sees that he has no freedom of choice, and he finds himself that he's like the clay in the hands of the maker and has no reason or opinion of himself. So we'll try to be as clay in the master's hands. Then we'll hear, after we read, we'll hear Rav's explanation and we'll continue together. So we are reading items 15, 16. We'll read it together in the tens. In the giving of Torah, Matan Torah article, items 15, 16. So let's read in the tens, please.
3: Item
4: 15. Now we can understand the words of Hillel Hanasi to the proselyte, that the essence of the Torah is love your friend as yourself. And the remaining 612 mitzvot commandments are but an interpretation and preparation for it. And even the commandments between man and the Creator are regarded as a preparation for that commandment, which is the final aim emerging from the Torah and mitzvot commandments. As our sages said, the Torah and mitzvot were given only so as to cleanse Israel, which is the cleansing of the body until one acquires a second nature defined as love of others, meaning the one mitzvah, love your friend as yourself, which is the final aim of the Torah, after which one immediately obtains dvekut, adhesion with him.
2: But one must not wonder why it was not defined in the words, and you will love the Lord your God with all your heart and with all your soul and with all your might. He did this for the above reason, that indeed, with respect to a person who is still within the nature of creation, there's no difference between the love of the Creator and the love of his friend, fellow person. For anything that is from another is unreal to him. And because that proselyte asked of Hillel HaNasi to explain to him the desired outcome of the Torah, so his goal would be near and he would not have to walk a long way. As he said, teach me the whole Torah while I am standing on one leg. Hence, he defined it for him as love of his friend, since its aim is nearer and is revealed faster, since it is mistake-proof and is demanding.
4: In the above words, we find a way to understand our concept from above about the contents of that mitzvah, love your friend as yourself. How the Torah compels us to do something that cannot be done.

0: Indeed, know that for this reason the Torah was not given to our holy fathers, Abraham, Isaac, and Jacob, but was held until the exodus from Egypt, when they came out and became a complete nation of 600,000 men of 20 years of age or more. For then, each member of the nation was asked if he agreed to that exalted work.
1: And once each and every one in the nation agreed to it with heart and soul, and said, "We will do and we will hear," it became possible to observe the whole of the Torah, and that which was previously impossible became possible. This is because it is certain that if 600,000 men abandon their work for the satisfaction of their own needs and worry about nothing but standing guard for their friends, will not lack a thing, and moreover, they will engage in this with great love, with their very heart and soul, in the full meaning of the commandment, love your friend as yourself, it is then beyond doubt that no one in the nation will need to worry about his own well-being. Because of this, one becomes completely free of securing his own survival and can easily observe the commandment, love yourself as your friend as yourself, obeying all the conditions given in item 3 and 4.
0: For how will one fear for oneself when 600,000 loyal lovers are standing ready with great care, that he will lack nothing of his needs? And therefore, once all the members of the nation agreed, they were immediately given the Torah, for now they were capable of observing it. But before they grew into a complete nation, and certainly during the time of the fathers, who were unique in the land, they were not truly qualified to observe the Torah in its desirable form, since with a small number of people, it is impossible to even begin with engagement in mitzvot between man and man to the extent of love your friend as yourself, as explained in items 3 and 4. This is why they were not given the Torah.
2: Okay, אז אומרים לנו כזה דבר, איך ש...
1: So we're told such a thing. How they come from 600,000, from such a state, there's confidence, there's ערבות, you can observe, love your friend as yourself, and receive the Torah. And this is done as a complete nation.
0: Okay, now we will watch a clip with Rav, 14 minutes. His explanation about item 15, and afterwards we'll have two workshops about Rav's explanations. So let's watch the clip.
1: As our sages said, the Torah and commandments were only given in to join and Israel with them, which is the refinement of the body until they acquire the second nature, defined as loving others, meaning the commandment, the one commandment of love your friend as yourself, which is the final purpose in the Torah, after which they immediately achieve adhesion with the Creator.
0: In other words, the will to receive in those who are called Israel, straight to the Creator, who have a point in the heart that pulls them forward to discover the purpose of creation. That will to receive must be corrected in all its individual desires. All those desires are broken. They're all egoistic. They have to be corrected into being used in order to bestow. This is called performing, observing mitzvot, commandments. Through the reforming light, we correct them. And these commandments, we should do them in the correction between man and man, between a person and his friend. Why? Because in the correction between man and man, we prepare a network, a place where the quality of bestowal is revealed. And therefore,

0: the filling is revealed, the vital force, or the Creator. So there's no difference between relating to others and relating to the Creator. But as he says, one is in practice, how we relate to a friend, to others, to the world. And the result is that we should always have in front of us those who do it. The result is the revelation of the Creator, the revelation of the power of bestowal that is revealed with the correct action. Now you will understand the words of Hillel to that proselyte, meaning to that egoistic person who wants to come and correct himself, that the essence of the Torah is love your friend as yourself. Around that point, everything runs around that axis. And the remaining 612 mitzvot, meaning corrections, besides the correction of love your friend as yourself, are but an interpretation and preparation for it, meaning they all move us toward love your friend as yourself. And even the commandments between man and the Creator, the relation with the Creator, are also regarded as a preparation for that commandment. Meaning, it is certain that observing the connections, commandments between man and man bring a person to the Creator, which is the final aim emerging from the Torah and commandments. Meaning, to begin with, we intend to reach adhesion with the Creator. In other words, that the force of bestowal will control us, force of bestowal in love, without any boundaries. That we will simply come under the complete control of that quality of bestowal. But in every action that we do, we must aim for that goal. Otherwise, the action is not directed correctly, and there's no reforming light on it that advances us toward it. As our sages said, the Torah and commandments were given only so as to cleanse Israel, meaning to make them more refined, which is the cleansing of the body, the will to receive, the intention to receive, until one acquires a second nature, desire to bestow, defined as love of others, as an expression of the desire to bestow is love of others. Meaning the one commandment, love your friend as yourself, which is the final aim of the Torah, after which one immediately obtains adhesion with him, if a person does all his actions in love of others. As a result, he achieves adhesion with the Creator. All his actions are already in bestowal. And mutual bestowal brings equivalence and adhesion. Clear, right? What
1: is second nature?
0: A second nature is when we have the will to receive and the will to bestow. When the will to receive governs, it's one nature. When the will to bestow governs, it's another nature. There's nothing more than that. Either one or the other. There's no half-half or a quarter or a third, no. When you have two forces, you always have one that is more, one that is less. There's nothing more. No other situation. But one must not wonder why it was not defined in the words, and you will love the Lord your God with all your heart, with all your soul, with all your might. Why not just command to love the Creator and that's it? Why does it have to go through people? He did this for the above reason, that indeed with respect to a person who is still within the nature of creation, there is no difference at all between the love of the Creator and the love of his fellow person. For anything that is from another is unreal to him. I cannot feel the other. If he belongs to me, if I'm dependent on him, more correctly, then to the extent that I'm dependent on him, it means I feel him. So I don't feel him. I feel how much I am dependent on him. To how much I could lose

0: if something were to happen to him. That's the only way we calculate. The same goes for love of friends. We don't know what it is. We don't detect these things with our senses. With my senses, I detect only what gives me pleasure or might cause me pain. Love of friends, I feel no need for it. Because love of friends, what? You'll be loved. Isn't it good? Love of friends is not that I am loved. It's that I love them. That I am giving myself to them. I care about them. I tend to them. I give them. This is love. Who needs it? I understand that love means that I am loved. That they do as I understand in this world, and everyone will serve me and do. I'm open to love, no problem. This I understand. So from the love of people to the love of the Creator is something completely different with respect to people, from what we understand. This is why here he's talking in the avut, in the mutual responsibility, he's talking about why love is the purpose of creation. We think love is great, we enjoy. What enjoyment? You enjoy bestowing. You enjoy giving. And not that you're giving in order to enjoy. You're giving against your will. By overcoming. In other words, we need to think a little more that our work in the group, we should not decipher it, interpret it the way we interpret these words in our world. Closeness, love, connection, have all of them a place only above the overcoming. Only above the overcoming. And the overcoming is above the barrier. Up to the barrier, it's not considered overcoming. I am still in the preparation period. And because that proselyte, that person who wanted to move from reception to bestowal, he asked of Hillel HaNasih to explain to him the desired outcome of the Torah, so his goal would be near and he would not have to walk a long way, meaning quickly and concisely. This is what he came to ask, and Hillel wanted to advise him accordingly. So he said to him, he asked me, teach me the whole Torah while I'm standing on one leg. On one leg is a big problem. But a proselyte cannot be on two legs. He doesn't have the other leg to bestow. He only has one leg, the will to receive. Clear? So what was the answer? He defined it for him as love of his friend, since its aim is nearer and is revealed faster, since it is mistake-proof and is demanding. What did he want to say? He told him, on one leg, he said, okay, what is okay? Don't do to your friend that which you hate. Meaning, against the will to receive, since you only have one leg now, you're standing on it, you can work only in the will to receive. In the will to bestow, you have nothing. So in that will to receive, work in that. In what? Not doing harm to others, just like you don't want others to harm you. You have a measurement in this, meaning you relate to others the way you relate to yourself. Measure. Do you want others to treat you this way? Exactly the same way you want to be treated, treat others. Don't do to your friend that which you hate. About hatred, not about the plus. Don't do to your friend more and more and more things that you want done to you. No, we're talking only about the minus. Don't do to him what you hate, what you don't want others to do to you. Only one thing, because a person is still as a proselyte, meaning he is only entering the path of reaching bestowal. Those who are still not in the desire to reach bestowal and don't want it, still don't understand it, but is already studying the wisdom of Kabbalah, he is called a proselyte, a Gentile. A Gentile means he still doesn't understand the work, he doesn't agree, he hasn't entered anything. He's called a Gentile. Before that, people who don't have any point in the heart, they are all like beasts. The degrees in a person are already for those who you are called men, who already have points in the heart. So, there is a state of Gentile who still doesn't understand that he needs to convert, meaning to shift from in order to receive to in order to bestow. Afterwards, he's called proselyte when he already understands, as he now asks Hillel. He's asking, what should I do in order to approach it? Then he's called a Jew, Yehudi, one who is already looking for the Yehud, for the unity. Then he's called Israel, when he can direct himself toward in order the intention to bestow. And then he reaches being Adam, man, which is already the point of adhesion. Along the way, there is Enosh and a man.
1: So we heard many things from Rav about love of friends and the connections between us. We also heard about the stage before a person reaches the quality of bestowal. We'll read from Rav's words. Rav says, on one foot is a very big problem, because a proselyte cannot yet be on both feet. He doesn't have the second foot, which is the desire to bestow. He has but one leg, which is the desire to receive. And what's the answer he received? Hence, he defined in love of his friend, because the goal is closer and faster to be revealed, since it's kept from mistakes and is quick. On one leg, he says, don't do to others what you hate, meaning the desire to receive. And you have but one foot, and you're standing on it, and you can only work with the desire to receive. You don't have anything for the desire to bestow. So the desire to receive says, okay, don't harm others like you don't want to be harmed. You have a possibility to measure how you relate to others and relate to yourself. Measure whether this is how you would like to be done to you, and in the same way that you want to be related to, relate to others. Don't do to your friend what is hated upon you. On this hatred, not the plus, do to your friend more and more of what you want done to you. We're talking only about the minus, about the damage. Don't do to him what is hated upon you. Just one thing, because a person is still in the manner of a proselyte, means he enters to work and bestow. So the Rav talks about the proselyte who has no possibility to bestow, and he says, at least don't harm others like you don't want to be harmed. So let's do a workshop. Each can share his friend from the words that are hated upon you, from things that are hated upon you, what do you try not to do? Again, out of those things that you hate, done to you, what are you trying to do in the 10? We've got 6 minutes for this.
0: Well, what do I hate? I'm standing. All I have is egoism. That's nothing else. So what do I hate? When my ego is cut off, when I'm humiliated, things like that. So how not to use the ego, how not to denigrate others, how not to dismiss others. I think this is what they're talking about.
1: I don't like when people tell me what to do. I don't like when I'm told to do this, to that. And I try to give as little as possible commands to others, and it turns out that when people have to give me commands, sometimes in duty or something, then I try to justify them and not to see it from the negative place.
0: I'd like to add that the goal is to reach the quality of bestowal. He wants it. He's already a proselyte. That's very important. This is why all those calculations are toward the goal.
1: I think to see the points in the hearts of my friends and not their characteristics around, I look at them and I try to only see the points in the heart and not be influenced by all kinds of nature of friends.
0: The question is, what are the things that I hate that I do not do to the friends, and by this I do that which I hate, do not do to your friend. I can't really answer it. What does it mean that I hate? I hate, or in relation to what? In relation to the yearning for the Creator? I don't know what I hate. I know that I make an effort to drag the friends along with me to the revelation of the quality of power bestowed in the world, and I do anything for it. And what I hate, sometimes I want it, sometimes I don't want it. But I know that that's the goal, and you have to reach it.
1: I'm kind of measuring, weighing my words, what I should say. To the microphone, I'll say everything, of course, but one of the things that I certainly can say, it's cynicism. I know upon myself, I'm using it many times, but I can't stand it when others do it towards me. So I'm trying not to do it towards the 10. And I'll stop here for now.
0: According to the egoistic nature, things I don't want them to do to me are exactly the things I do to them, because I know that that's the most painful. On the other hand, when we in the 10 work and build an environment, not to do it like another nature, but it's not enough just to build it as another nature. To change myself by force is important, but it's not enough. Love for them is still missing. Greatness, many interactions are still missing. And together we need to do it as a second nature.
1: First of all, we need to feel what's good for the friends in order to. So if you're doing something to the friends, at least according to my feeling, it will be pleasant and good for the friends.
0: Yes, why have we come here? To reach equivalence of form. So what does the friend want? That from a state where I am on one leg, I come to two legs to receive the Torah, understand that I am a proselyte, from that come to a state of being a Jew, Israel, a state of adhesion. So I shouldn't do anything that is not toward the goal, that takes you, deviates you, deflects you from the goal, which is reaching the final point of adhesion with the Creator.
1: Yes, the proselyte is one who wants to repent, to come back to the Creator. Well, he was given a very small point and he was brought to a society where he can build. Where will he take it? It's a great pain for the ego to go through all these qualities that he hates. The Creator shows all the time how much I hate being humiliated, how I hate relating in certain ways. And this is, like you said, what we need to bring to the 10 good things. What you have not to ever bring to the society. This is how you build. You ask the Creator to give you such a possibility. Where it's your desire to receive what you want to leave and you can't. And then you ask for the help of the Creator.
0: Okay, so we are moving to workshop number 2. Before that, each of us is already in a 10 for several years now, so he knows what his friends like, what they like less, and what they hate. Now we talked about not doing to your friend that which you hate. So it's a very precise measurement. That which you hate, first of all, don't do. And here, he says it's not enough. So we also need to know what we do, what we should do to the friends, how to bestow upon them. So here comes the second question. What do you try to do to the friends that they like? What do you, in the 10, try to do to the friends that they like? 6 minutes.
1: We need to build an environment for friends who want to reach the goal. And here, love and hatred become something completely different. A friend loves when we talk about the greatness of the Creator, when we're all aiming towards the real 10, where there's a center of the 10, where there's in the connection between us, the Creator will be revealed. This a friend loves. And that's what I need to give to a friend.
0: I know that in our 10, we are a musical 10. So every now and again, I try to bring the guitar and together with Sophie, who brings his drum, his cajon. And we're trying to make people happy.
2: What
1: do I try to do with a friend? In the end, we have to give the importance of the goal and to try to connect between everyone and reach a common prayer to the Creator. So there's all kinds of ways to do it, but every friend, according to what he loves or doesn't, eventually that's the goal of unity and a common prayer to the Creator. It's a matter of going above reason, where you feel and see towards the friends is not relevant towards your spiritual expression. You have to exert and feel the environment of bestowal that can reach adhesion to the Creator in its potential. This is what we seek. This is the whole matter of the exertion we make.
0: 2 things. One is food, if possible. I see Georgi smiling, because I know he likes to satisfy that desire. 2, when a friend has an initiative or something he wants to push forward, I try to support as much as I can. I see that Shalom does that often too. I say there's the head of the 10, so Shalom comes and support the friend. So that is a quality that
1: there's a lot to talk about, but I would say that in truth, we don't know what really a friend loves. We know general things, we know general lacks, but what's special is that each time we perform this action and raise one another, it all depends on our impressions and deeds, like you said, about food, awakening, to raise spirits, to feel a deficiency. Everything goes hand in hand. There's no specific thing.
0: Yet to increase the deficiency for the greatness of the Creator. And by the way, it's not always pleasant to for a friend to hear it. I know it's not always pleasant to me. I have to change my nature. And the ego objects. But it's the cure, and we have to talk about it, mention it, in order to eventually come to the prayer.
1: There are many scrutinies here. What's sweet for one in the desire to receive is also what advances him in spirituality. Not sure that it's so. So what can we give it? What can you give him? Only what you can give him. What can you give him? The conditions and the spiritual environment. How it will help him, that's not on me. But that's what you need to do to a friend.
0: To give you the example that completely turned me around, it's the last convention, the 10th convention. We came with the goal of bringing contentment to the Creator, and I saw how each friend was trying to do whatever he could. Each one gave such examples that I didn't feel, and that turned me upside down. I didn't know what to do for the friends, so just to do good to them, that's all I was looking for, to help direct them to the goal and that there would be happiness. So how each friend was special, how there are no such friends. I started seeing something completely different from what I saw before. That's the exercise we have to do each time, all the time.
1: Yeah, it's usually like that with us. What Gadi said is what I want to say. That's the proof. What do we love? We sat there in workshops and we didn't want to leave in the Congress. We didn't want to leave it. It was the contrary. It was constantly, it was suddenly revealed that each of us wants this. How the mutual support helped us understand what we want. And so that workshop became meals, etc. And this is how it is very special. So what do we love?
0: Okay, friends, we finished. Prepare questions. We now have something like 20 minutes for questions. And to scrutinize these topics that are not simple, here too, the topic is quite clear. I can measure as much as I love myself, and that's clear to everyone, just like I tend to myself. For me, it's an example how to search for opportunities to bestow upon the friend. Those two things, don't do to your friend that which you hate, and you can also measure it, precisely what I hate, and also the other one, other rule. So until you ask questions, I will ask, maybe someone can answer. In the clip, Rav said that this first rule, when Hillel was asked on one leg, what is on one leg? It's when a person is still in the will to receive. So when a person is in the will to receive, he can only avoid doing harm to the friend. To love, you need two legs, you need vessels of bestowal. If this is so, then why in dissemination are we not putting the emphasis on this, on not doing to your friend that which you hate? We're going immediately for love and connection, and that makes it difficult. A person hears such things, you know, where am I and where is love? At least not harming it, it's pretty clear. I think it's clear. So why do we nevertheless do it? I remember Rav was asked several times, who remembers what he answered? Yes.
1: I don't remember what he answered, but in my opinion, when you disseminate, you want to give a person the taste of what the ideal state is. He nevertheless doesn't hear you. He's not relating to me. I need to do something. But the idea itself, when you do that and disseminate to him, it's a very good state that you can connect to. But when you say not to do here, my ego enters and I start to understand that there's work here. But when you're talking about love, it's something nice that you can connect to.
0: Nice. Who else?
3: Yeah, I'm just curious if there's more importance we should put on doing what the friends like in spirituality, as far as spirituality is, or their corporeal life.
4: כן, קארל, זה באמת שאלה מאוד מאוד מאוד טובה.
1: Yes, Carl, it's a very good question, because each of us in the 10 knows his friends. He knows what they love. He knows what influences them more and awakens them more to spirituality. One friend really loves workshops. The other can't tolerate workshops. Another wants to constantly read sources. The second is not so connected to reading. The third one loves songs. The others don't. Meaning we do recognize our tense and our feelings and the life that is done. And there's a stage on the path where he's given a possibility and he starts to do what the friends will receive an impression. This goes both on the positive side and the negative things. He says he wants to come to on time. He knows he won't come to on time. Now, do I comment to this to him or not? If I say, will it just annoy him? Will it cause separation? Does it add connection in the 10? There are many discernments which are worthwhile to scrutinize. We wanted to touch some of these things today, not in general statements. You know, the fact that we need to reach the importance of the goal and all that, that's all good. Everyone knows that. But when it comes to the practice, there the characteristics with my attitude towards the path and the style that I love are more or less, meaning how much I can give up for the sake of the friends. And it's not that simple when you make these calculations. A 10 is not a constant thing, it's not changing. And a friend creates a certain atmosphere. It's clear that when there's importance, it all works. And that's why it doesn't work right now. And we, therefore, think that there's a sensitivity a person needs to develop towards his friends. It's a stage when we talk about love your friend as yourself, I need to understand what a friend is important for him and what's not. Not that he has to go on the path, but what precisely gives him a good feeling. It's clear that he can do things, and we all do what we can do, but there are also things that impact a person spiritually, and mostly there are also things that really annoy a person on the spiritual path. It's worthwhile to identify them and to try to understand and adapt for every friend the way that suits them most. Usually I come and I do all that, and you see the friends are not influenced by it. So, and what do I contribute?
0: In addition, everything we go through in the 10 is spiritual. We can't distinguish what is corporeal, because our purpose to begin with is spirituality. Women PT 33.
1: To your question, Moshe, I think that in dissemination, we don't explain it because they don't have the recognition of evil. And we know that when you teach women and the young gradually.
0: Okay, thank you. Kazakhstan, Kyrgyzstan. Thank you very much for the beautiful lesson.
5: What Raf объясняет, градации, да? Гой, гер, иудей, Исраэль и Адам.
0: Explains
5: сама наука
0: the grading of Gentile, Israel, Adam, and the wisdom of Kabbalah, we study it in many aspects, and how we scrutinize it. It's like a bitter medicine. At some point, it's unpleasant, but thanks to the Rav and the environment of friends, we can overcome it. So the question is, to what extent can I give this medicine to my friends, to offer it to them? Because there is a dilemma here. I want us to advance together. I cannot succeed without them. So it turns out they still don't know what will be revealed, and I have to give them that medicine. And there's unpleasantness there, and there's overcoming. So it's as if I have an egoistic motivation here, where I force my love on them, impose my love on them, and I know that as a result there will be dissents. I couldn't really understand the dilemma, but in the end you said, I impose my love on them. This is already not the law that we're talking about here. You need to learn what they like. Love your friend as yourself. The way you like yourself, you love yourself, you have to learn to the same extent to tend to them. It's not that what you love, they too have to love, and then you give it to them. That's not giving. It's an example. Just as you learn how you love yourself, to that extent, as an example, you're told you have to bestow upon them. But what? You have to learn what they want. If you don't know what they like, you mustn't do it. Because this is not bestowal.
5: Небольшой пример такой. 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
0: I'll give an example. Коля and Sonia, great friends, came to us. They came at 3 a.m. They didn't sleep. I meet them at the airport and say, here's the hotel, and then come to the lesson. Everyone's waiting for you. But they wanted to rest. On the one hand. On the other hand, I'm saying come to the lesson. They have some overcoming to do because they haven't slept. So what's the priorities here? And the order is to come to the lesson. They did right.
4: Ken, Aaron.
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0: Each friend has to develop sensitivity to what the friends want and not. There's a friend, let's say, who writes a song each day, records it, prepares it, sends it. I didn't ask this of him and I can't really listen to it. But on the other hand, I feel that he does it from the bottom of the heart. He wants to lift me. What should be my correct approach to gifts that I don't need and actually seem a little harmful to me, but nevertheless, a friend wants to please me, so he does it. I also have a friend like that. Maybe it's the same friend. Maybe he sends it to me as well.
7: זה לא תשובה ישירה, אבל זה תשובה להכל. זאת אומרת שאנחנו צריכים באמת לעזור זה לזה ולהשתדל לכוון את עצמנו.
0: We need to help each other and aim in all the states to the final state, the love of the Creator. Because only from there the help will come. Only from there the solution will come to everyone. So what does it mean with respect to the song of Yusuf? He has to try to see each state and each friend to direct it to the final goal, whatever he feels. He has to feel, to develop his feeling toward the goal.
4: Moshe.
0: The friend who received the song, he should see the friend as great. He has to judge him favorably. On the other hand, the friend who sings should see to whom he sends his songs.
1: Okay, yes, David. If a friend does, like you said before, that in calculations, what advances the 10, what offends a friend, it'll be easy for him to see and make a calculation whether the action a friend does contributes to advancement. If he does it to bestow, I check and see if it advances him, and I'll see if it's for the benefit of the Creator. So it'll be easy for me to receive his song. Maybe it won't hurt me. It'll actually make it pleasant for me because the friend is advancing in spirituality. That is, the calculation is not what I feel, but what advances a friend.
0: I've said in the clip, I feel how much I'm dependent on the friend, how much I can gain or lose from the connection between us. So if he felt how dependent he is on the friend, he would start dancing when he heard the song.
1: Thank you, yes, Tolik. To see that behind the song is the Creator.
0: What Rami said now. If you hear me, okay. What Rami said now reminded me of the exercise that Rav gave us once. Remember? That those who were deaf, deaf people came to sing, came on stage to sing. And this is what Rami said. I kind of cringed when I heard it, because it's difficult to hear. But a person, you have to think about the effort that a person made, because he doesn't want to be heard like that. So I wanted to be with him, to hear his labor toward the goal, how much labor he gave, and came to sing now on stage.
1: Thank you. So let's move to some questions, please. Women Unity, please.
8: Доброе утро, великие учителя и все мировое кли. А вот у нас вопрос.
0: Good morning, great teachers and the whole world кли. Please explain. Standing on two legs, is it to receive for yourself in order to bestow upon others?
9: Кен, יש פה כמה הסברים.
1: There are several explanations.
0: There are several explanations here. One explanation is that during the preparation period, a person is on one leg. He has only the will to receive. Two legs is already when he has the will to bestow. This is one explanation. The other explanation is that when a person is in spirituality, he has two degrees: to bestow in order to bestow, and receive in order to bestow. But that's already when a person has attainment.
1: I want to continue the topic of doing good in the 10 and to friends altogether. How do you come to such a state where we do, in the beginning we're in a place where we want to do good, and in the end you get some kind of stab from it? How to come to the friends feeling the good that I want to do to them and not feel like I'm doing bad? I'm trying to do so much good that it actually comes out back bad. How do you do that? She asks, sometimes I'm trying to do good and it kind of gets the impression of doing bad in the friends. How do you come to a place where you do good and it continues good and not that it becomes bad?
0: I think that's the art. I cannot aim favorably. I want everyone to sing, or everyone to do this and that, and they don't really go along with me. They feel bad because of it. This is not love. You have to learn. Love your friend as yourself means the way you love yourself, as much as you love yourself. You don't need to do the same thing for them, but you need to learn that to the same extent, with all kinds of tactics. And it's a great craft, great art, to learn what advances them, what will make them love. For example, the Aaron's question about the song. If you get a song from a friend and you don't really feel like listening, but if it makes the friend happy, then you receive in order to bestow. Sort of. By receiving it, you're giving to the friend. It's like a little child who, if he comes, he made something to eat for you, and it's not tasty, but you receive it gladly. And this is called bestowing.
1: One of the examples Rav gives is, everyone recognizes this one, he has a little child, so he brings a picture from the kindergarten, right? He brings home a picture, and there's a complete scribble on there, and the child brings it as a drawing from kindergarten. And we put it on a frame, we put it on our refrigerator, put things around it, and all that. Say, what an amazing picture. He's like Picasso, and etc. We have an amazing, talented friend. In practice, there's a complete scribble, but our attitude towards the child makes this thing great. And the picture has no meaning whatsoever. Just like the song, my attitude towards the friend is what makes this story. That's an example, very special example that Rav gave.
0: But at the same time, if you already hinted to the friend not to send it, if you already hinted to this to the friend not to send the song, so the friend needs to understand that for him not to send it is to bestow. If you were told not to send it, then do us a favor and don't send it.
1: To continue Ilana's question, whether a negative response from a friend nevertheless necessarily means that I didn't operate well or correctly. It's a question.
0: Because I look at it as, don't do to your friend that which you hate. I don't perceive myself in such a developed way. I learn from people's reactions. I did something, I see a negative reaction, I stopped doing it. Normally it's correct, but I don't know if it's necessarily always like that.
1: What does everyone think? It's a complex question. The least harmful thing is personal example. That's what we heard from our teacher. When you give a personal example, then for sure you're not harming others, because you're trying to give an example. You're hoping that this example will influence others. The difficulty starts where it seems to you, or at least a person, that the example he's giving does not influence, because things are not changing. Let's say with coming on time, or attitude towards the lesson, attitude towards duties, when people are doing all kinds of actions during the lesson. Maybe you're trying to give an example, and you're hoping that it will influence others also in some way. But at least in your eyes, it's also not for sure that it's correct. But in your eyes, it seems like it's not influential. Still, that same behavior that bothers you is continuing. So the question is, what do we do? Does it only bother you? Does it bother the whole 10? Is it agreed upon the whole 10 or not? Because otherwise it becomes a personal thing, where you're coming to someone and then he responds and then he's right, you're right, you're not right. And the matter itself is already put on the side and it becomes a personal matter.
0: Yeah, it's really complicated. For example, we're sitting at a meal and a friend is speaking. It's not nice. Someone is speaking from the stage and the friends here are speaking. So I tell them something. It depends in which way. Sometimes friends comment to you in such a way that you can't look at them for two days. You're angry and you're offended, although he did the right thing. He stopped you talking, which according to the rule is correct. But the question is how you do it. You can do it nicely. You can maybe say afterwards, if you see that it's repeating, you can do it in some tricky way. I'm thinking, what would I do with my child? What would I do with the person I like? So it depends on a person's character. Sometimes some are very straightforward and blunt, so they speak directly. So it's complicated, but if you see that it's offensive and then a friend doesn't speak to you for several days because you hurt his ego directly, I wouldn't do it.
10: Woman China, Vakasha.
11: Huh? 我想知道自己的工作是连接朋友、爱朋友，并且从
1: We understand that our work is to connect with friends and to love the friends and to see the greatness of the Creator. But when we discover that we lost the longing for such things, we don't even have the strength to yearn for such things, what should we precisely do? What to ask the Creator to merit a true correction and for the correct yearning to be revealed in us. Yesterday, during the preparation for the lesson, our friends read something very inspiring, or at least me it inspired. I'll read it, it's very short, because it probably is etched in everyone. It was PT2, they read, that to feel the greatness of the Creator means to appreciate His presence in your life more than life itself. Again, to feel the greatness of the Creator means to appreciate His presence in your life more than life itself. It was very moving. It was like a person goes to do a blood test and he has some kind of illness that he doesn't want to see. So it's really searching within the parameters, the specific things. It's the same with the greatness of the Creator. We have to reveal the Creator. That's our fuel. That's what pushes us along the way. This is what helps us rise above all states. The more greatness of the Creator in the 10, it will drive us in the right direction. Friends, now we're moving to hear a discussion on the path with Rav. It is called The Creator Takes Into Account Your Thought About Friends. The Creator takes into account your thoughts about friends. It took place 3 weeks ago on June 7th. Please.
0: Rav, I wanted to ask, we read that the complete correction of the world can be only after all the people of the world are placed under the work of the
1: Creator. That's what's
0: written. So how do you do what's written?
1: We work on it.
0: With what?
1: By studying what Rabash and Bala Sulam writes about it. I have no other solution.
0: When you examine yourself at the end of the day, how can you determine that today I worked in order to bring all the created beings into adhesion with Him?
1: I think that each and every one of us must give.
0: Ilan, should we even check ourselves? Should we introspect?
1: According to what we learn from reading in Bala Sulam and Rabash, we must.
0: So, to make some introspection?
1: Yes.
0: What kind of introspection do I do? With what tools? How do I do it? What I ask myself? I don't know which question to ask and what answer to expect. I am thankful that He gave me the possibility to work, that I have a good, correct environment.
1: Well,
0: and then I continue to the next day.
1: And that way a day went by?
0: What can I do? With what tool will I check? What am I going to check? What do I know?
1: What would you tell him, Shimon?
0: Shimon, that every time the Creator advances us every time, I really feel that the Creator is advancing us and advancing us more to connection with Him. We only need to ask Him. We today we're focusing on bringing Mushi into spirituality, so all our prayers should be directed toward that. To really want it to happen. And this is how we will go friend by friend until it works. Today we had a workshop. Each one wrote, why Mushi deserves to enter spirituality. Why Mushi deserves to enter spirituality. So you too should answer that question.
1: I think that this is how we need to think of each and every one.
0: This is what we do. Each day we think about another friend, why he deserves to enter spirituality. Tomorrow we'll be thinking about Shimon, then we will think about Dudi, then about Ilan. It's an exercise. So,
1: yes.
0: Today we're thinking specifically about Moshe. So why? From your perspective, Moshe deserves to enter spirituality.

0: Because he has good thoughts about each of us. And we agree with it.
1: Do we help a friend enter spirituality?
0: Of course we do.
1: The Creator is considerate with me so that I will bring Mushi into spirituality, or that he has a plan for Mushi, and you can think that you're doing something, but he knows exactly what he wants. Or is it that in the Creator's plan there is already my thought there, and if I integrate in it, and I will put him in, bring him into spirituality if I support him?
0: Yes.
1: Yes, the Creator takes our opinion into account.
0: Yes.
1: Mushi, if the friends don't think, then the Creator cannot do anything. Even if he wants to, he cannot. If the friends don't think, if they don't say, okay, if they don't give their agreement, is that the way it is?
0: Kabbalists think about the connection between them, their mutual help, etc. And the Creator accepts this and takes it into account.
1: For example, did you feel the support of the friends that helped you enter?
0: Yes.
1: Do you feel the friends that support you, or do you discover later that they helped?
0: Yes.
1: And without it?
0: Without this, I don't know. But it seems to me that without it, there is no such thing.
1: Well, for example, Mushi, now I want to support him, to help him. So what do? I send him a thought. I see his image kind of within me. I keep him in my thought. I read something. Maybe I shouldn't think directly. Maybe just my engagement in the sources works. What is help? With what can I help? With what can I support?
0: What does he want?
1: Spirituality.
0: Well, spirituality is...
1: Oh, he wants a lot. He has many desires.
0: Well, try and see in what you can help him.
1: So I help. In general, I can support, let's say, the factory or as a friend on the path. I'm asking, what is the, let's call it spiritual help? What is a meaningful act that I can do that will really be helpful?
0: If you will think good about him, then they'll have benefit from it. Yes, if you will think good about him, good well for him, he will have benefit. Friends, today is Sunday, June 21st. Between noon and 1, there will be a special lesson about Kabbalah music. We'll explain what Kabbalistic music is, how special it is. And Asaf Avidal will be in the studio and play Nigudnim from Bar Aslam Asaf.
1: Thank you, Avi. It's really a special opportunity to come together. We want to invite all the friends. It'll be a very special and festive lesson on the topic of Kabbalistic music. We will talk about what is music. We'll read excerpts. What is Kabbalistic music? We'll read excerpts from all the times. Kabbalists write about the very special means. We'll connect to the friends and to the Creator, and we're inviting everyone. There will be melody, live melodies. There will be explanations of Rav about each melody. So you're invited. Aviu and I will be in the studio waiting for you. Good luck.
0: Nechaim today at noon on the Arfut system, and we'll conclude with a song.

0: חברים יקרים, בחלק הראשון נלמד שיעור של הרב.
1: Dear friends, in the first part of the lesson, we will watch a recorded lesson from the 22nd of May 2002, based on the article, What is, there is no blessing in that which is counted in the work. The writings of Chabash, What is, there is no blessing in that which is counted in the work. We will read the article together into 10. We have 36 minutes for that. 36. What is, there is no blessing in that which is counted in the work. It is written in the Zohar, quote, Come and see. It was established that there is no blessing above on that which is counted. And if you say, How were Israel counted? He took from them ransom for their souls. And they established that they did not calculate until all the ransom was collected and reached the number. It follows that in the beginning Israel are blessed when receiving the ransom, and afterwards they count the ransom and bless Israel once more. It follows that Israel were blessed in the beginning and in the end, and there was no plague in them. He asks, Why does a plague appear because of the count? And he answers, It is because there is no blessing in that which is counted. And since the blessing departed, the sitra acha, the other side, is on it and can do harm. End quote. We should understand the following. One, if there is no blessing in that which is counted, what is the difference if we count people or the ransom instead of the people? Since in the end, we know the number of people. Thus, how does it help if we swap the ransom? Because in the end, we know their number. Two, why is the ransom specifically a half shekel and not a full or a quarter of a shekel? What does half mean to us? Three, why does the verse say, quote, the rich will not give more and the poor will not give less, end quote. Is there anyone who does not know that if we need to know a certain number and swap so that instead of counting people, we count something else, it must be the same thing for everyone? Or it will not be possible to know the count. What does this come to teach us? Four, how does it benefit us if we are blessed in the beginning and in the end, if there is a counting in the middle? Do the blessings spoil the count if there cannot be a blessing in that which is counted? To understand all this in the work, we must pay attention to the purpose that we must achieve. It is known that every purpose that we want to achieve requires labor. For without labor, nothing can be accomplished. Thus, in the work of the Creator, what is the purpose of that we want to achieve? And for which we

0: labor.
1: The answer is achieving dvekut, adhesion with the Creator, which is called equivalence of form. That is, as the goal of the Creator in creating the world was to do good to His creations, our goal should be to do good to the Creator. In other words, man should do things to please the Creator. This is called equivalence of form. This means that when the two forms come as one, the purpose of the Creator dresses in the purpose of the created beings. It follows that His will to do good to His creations, which is the purpose of creation, dresses in the desire to bestow contentment upon His Maker. And this is called receiving in order to bestow. It follows that we should say that our reward for the labor is the obtainment of the goal. Much like corporeal matters, when we exert and in return achieve the goal that we aspire for. For nothing is given without an effort. It follows that when a person wants to walk on the path of truth in order to achieve his goal, called adhesion with the Creator, or all his actions are in order to bestow, he must put in labor, which is called suffering. This means that a person has to go against his nature, meaning that man was created with kelim, with vessels, to delight himself, and he must walk on the path that will lead to pleasing the Creator and not for his own sake. However, the body resists it. There are wars over this. Once the desire to bestow prevails, and once the will to receive triumphs. Yet we must know that all the powers we will have so we can go against the will to receive, we must receive from the Torah. It is as our sages said, I have created the evil inclination, I have created the Torah as a spice. That is, what is the reward one expects when he engages in Torah and labors in the Torah? It is to aim to be rewarded with the desire to bestow upon the Creator. This is considered that he is learning Torah in order to achieve Lishma, for her sake, called in order to bestow. This is regarded as cling unto his attributes. Accordingly, there are two manners in labor in the Torah. One, he labors in the study of Torah in order to thereby obtain self-benefit, such as in order to be called rabbi or for payment of money. Two, he labors in the Torah in order to obtain the power to go against self-benefit. It follows that here there is a different discernment to make in the labor. That is, a person must make great efforts in order to have the strength to labor in the Torah for this intention which is against the body. Moreover, the body resists him as much as it can and does not want to give him the energy to exert in the Torah with this intention. But in Lolishma, not for her sake, the body sees that if it gets what it wants to receive in return, the body gives him fuel to work so he can exert in Torah and mitzvot, Torah and commandments. Since the reward it expects to receive does not go against the body. Hence, the body can give him energy to work. Therefore, when a person sees that he can obtain self-benefit through labor, he has the power to do things and make great efforts, and there is no weakness in his work. This is how women, little ones, and uneducated people are first educated, since it is possible to convince a person to engage in Torah and mitzvot only through Lo Lishma. However, when a person should replace the goal, meaning where in the beginning of his work in Torah and Mitzvot, his goal, which he wanted to achieve through the labor, was self-benefit, now he replaces the goal. That is, where he thought, when will I achieve the goal for my will to receive so I can enjoy? Now he yearns for the goal and says, when will I be able to delight the Creator and relinquish self-benefit? Since this purpose is against nature, he needs more faith in the Creator, since he must always exert to obtain the greatness of the Creator. That is, to the extent that he believes in the greatness of the Creator, to that extent he can work with this intention. For this reason, it is upon a person to pray each day that the Creator will open his eyes, so he will recognize the greatness and importance of the Creator, so he has fuel to labor with the aim to bestow.
0: There are two discernments to make in this. One, to have a desire to bestow contentment upon his Maker, that this will be his only aspiration. Two, to do things with the aim that the actions will bring him a desire to do things in order to please the Creator. In other words, he must work and toil extensively to obtain a light and a vessel. Light means that he received from the Creator a desire where he craves all day to bring contentment to the Creator. And a vessel is a desire, meaning that he wants to bestow upon the Creator. Those two he should receive from the Creator, meaning both the light and the vessel. However, a person should demand this, and it is written about this, quote, Zion, no one requires her, end quote. And our sages said, quote, this means that she ought to be sought, end quote, meaning that there must be a demand on the part of the lower ones that the Creator will give them both the light and the vessel. Accordingly, we should interpret what is written in the supplemental prayer of Rosh Hashanah, quote, those who are far will hear and come, and will give you a crown of kingship, end quote. It is known that the order of the work is, as it is written, quote, we will do and we will hear, end quote. Doing pertains to the created beings. This is called which God is created to do. That is, the part of doing pertains to us. And by this, we will be rewarded with hearing, which is what the Creator lets us hear. But of themselves, the creatures cannot take upon themselves the work of the Creator, which is only for the Creator, without interference of self-benefit, without the interference of self-benefit. Yet, the hearing comes from the Creator, as it was at the time of the giving of the Torah, when the people of Israel heard from the Creator, I, and you shall not have. But before this, there was a preparation to receive the Torah. As our sages said, that there was the matter of limitation and abstainment. As it is written, quote, and you shall dedicate today and tomorrow, end quote. Subsequently, they were rewarded with hearing the Torah. By this, we should interpret, quote, those who are far will hear and come, end quote, meaning the fact that they are far, that there is a Torah of life, a law of life, or a teaching of life, which is called, as it is written, quote, for with you is a source of life, end quote, which is adhesion with the Creator, but man is far from it. And this distancing comes also from the Creator, since it is possible to be far from something only when a person clearly knows that there is a reality, but he, for some reason, is far from it. Hence, first a person must have faith in the Creator. And then he can say that he feels far from the Creator. It follows that this feeling that he is far must give him a feeling that the Creator watches over the world, and there is judgment, and there is a judge, except that he feels this from afar. Otherwise, who will tell him that he is far from the Creator?
1: For this reason, when a person feels far from the Creator, the Creator alerts him to this by appearing to a person from afar. This means that when the Creator is hidden from him, a person cannot be in a state of remoteness, for who tells him that he is far? However, by the Creator appearing to him a little bit, the feeling comes to him that he is far. This is the meaning of those who are far will hear, meaning that the Creator sends them hearing so they will feel that they are far and will come near, meaning demand of the Creator to bring them closer so they can achieve equivalence of form, which is vessels of bestowal. However, a person can obtain these vessels only through help from above. This is called a light that dresses in a kli, in a vessel, meaning in the desire for this power. This is as it is written, unless the Lord builds a house, its builders labor in it in vain. The meaning of unless the Lord builds a house is that the heart becomes a building of kedusha, a building of holiness. Labor in it in vain means that the labor is futile. Its builders are those who want to build a structure of kedusha. They must know and believe that without his help, for he both gives the kli, the desire and yearning to bestow, as well as the light, which is the power that a person receives so he can work in order to bestow. He gives everything. But a person must first act. That is, before the work, a person must say, if I am not for me, who is for me? Afterward, he should say, unless the Lord builds a house, its builders labor in it in vain. As it was prior to the giving of the Torah, meaning in order for the people of Israel to be able to hear the Torah that was given on Mount Sinai, there was preparation on the part of the people of Israel who were given limitation and abstention. This is considered preparation on the part of the lower one. Afterward, it is possible to receive the Torah from the Creator. However, during the preparation, before a person is rewarded with a vessel called a need to be able to work so that all his actions are in order to bestow, that need ascends and descends in him, At times, he yearns for the Creator to give him the power to be able to do everything for the sake of the Creator, and asks the Creator to help him. At times, he later suffers a descent, meaning that he feels no need to bring contentment to the Creator. Rather, he craves only counsels and tactics to satisfy himself with pleasures for the will to receive for himself. If during the descent a thought concerning spirituality comes to him, that he must work in order to bestow, he begins to think about the Creator, why the Creator forbade working for self-benefit, and why should the Creator mind if a person does work for his own benefit. At that time, he doubts the Torah and mitzvot altogether, why he wants to afflict us, and has given us laws that are hard to observe. If he really is a merciful father, why has he made us observe his mitzvot through many prohibitions, etc.? Sometimes during an ascent, he also thinks about the Creator and why he has given us commandments of interest, such as keep your souls.
0: That is, the fact that man must eat, drink, and so forth. For what purpose did the Creator create these things? Does the existence of these things make a person smarter and more heaven-fearing? Therefore, the person asks, why are corporeal pleasures needed, since he sees no spiritual benefit from it? Thus, a person ascends and descends. At times, he does not understand why corporeal pleasures were given to us in the first place, since now he understands that man's main purpose is to adhere to the Creator. So, why were these corporeal pleasures created? During the descent, it is the complete opposite. He asks himself, why were many things prohibited to us? And in general, why is it forbidden to work for self-benefit, and we are as though compelled to work for the sake of the Creator? And if not, then we must suffer in this world and in the next. This is the order of the work during the preparation period. That is, before a person is rewarded with permanent faith, he is in the catapult, thrown from end to end, and seeing that he has no freedom of choice. Rather, what they want above is what they do with him, while he is like clay in the hands of the potter, without any say about himself. And the person should believe that all the states he goes through are for his sake. That is, that specifically through the ups and downs he will achieve the desirable completion. As it is written, quote, a king who puts to death and brings life and brings forth salvation, end quote. Through the descents, which are regarded as death in the work, and brings to life, which is regarded as an ascent in the work, specifically by this, he, the Creator, brings forth salvation, meaning that man achieves wholeness. Now we can understand what we asked. Why do we need to count Israel in the first place? That is, who needs to know the number when counting is a dangerous matter? As it is written, quote, there is no blessing in that which is counted, end quote. And also, what difference does the correction they were given of giving ransom make, if in the end we know the number of Israel? Also, what does it add to us if we bless in the beginning and in the end of the count? In the work, when speaking of everything within one person, we should know what the counting of Israel means. The work to achieve Lishma, meaning to bestow, begins on the right line, called wholeness. This is regarded as a man on whom there is a blessing. From this, a person should be happy and praise and thank the Creator for rewarding him with some grip on holiness, however much he has, since he knows that this too he does not deserve. And this is regarded as being content with little. Thus, he has no reason to count it, to see how many qualities of Israel he has, meaning what percentage of his work he can say is yashar kel, meaning how much effort he is willing to make for holiness, called for the sake of the Creator. This is not interesting at all, because he says, whatever grip I have on Torah and commandments is more important than all the pleasures that exist in the world. We could ask about this. If this is so important, why does he settle for little? To this he answers himself, I probably do not deserve to be given by the Creator a bigger share than I have. And I also see that there are people who do not have even this. It follows that he is a person in whom there is blessing, since he has something with which to be happy. And he sees that the rest of the people are joyful and happy over nonsense. While the Creator has given him the intellect and understanding to grasp that he should rejoice with the Creator.
1: This is considered that before he comes to count the Yeshar El in him, meaning what he has inside the heart, he first blesses Israel. That is, he says that the Israel in him is blessed, meaning that he has a reason for gladness, since he is blessed, and he is content with the little that he has. Afterward, Israel accounted, meaning he shifts to the quality of the left and begins to introspect how much Torah and fear of heaven he has. Again, afterward Israel accounted, meaning he shifts to the quality of the left and begins to introspect how much Torah and fear of heaven he has. At that time, he sees that he is full of faults, and then there can be a plague, meaning that he might come into despair and escape the campaign and say that this work of bestowal is not for him. Yet he can no longer work in one line, because he can no longer fool himself and say that this is real work, since the left keeps telling him what is the work of truth. This is the meaning of there is no blessing in that which is counted, since he always has deficiencies. As it is written, there is not a righteous man on earth who does good and sins not. It follows that according to the rule that where there is a lack, there is a grip to the klipot, the shells, meaning that the klipa, the shell, shows him that this is not for him. With these complaints, she kills him, meaning that whatever he had in spirituality, she takes away from him, and he remains in the form of the wicked in their lives are called dead. This is the meaning of what is written, that anything that is counted holds no blessing, since it is always deficient, and in every lack there is a grip to the klipot. This is called a plague, as it is written, and there will be no plague in them when you count them. That is, through the ransom, there will not be death because of the counting. This means that when working in the left line, meaning although we are walking on the left line and there can be a plague, through the ransom, there will be no plague in them. For this reason, we were given the advice in order for the deficiency not to be apparent to the klipot, and they shall each give the ransom for his soul when you count them. That is, they should not regard the deficiencies they find when a person calculates what percentage are included in the quality of Israel. Rather, they should calculate how many corrections they must do in order to have ransom for their souls to the Creator, meaning that they will not look at the deficiencies, but at the correction of the deficiencies, by which their soul, which was in the klipot, will emerge from them and cling to the Creator. This is called, and they gave each one the ransom for his soul, counting the corrections they must perform. Thus they can only see corrections. As our sages said, a bill that is about to be collected is deemed collected. It follows that when looking at the corrections, it is as though he has already performed them and there is no place of deficiency here.
0: This is the meaning of the verse, quote, "This is what everyone who is numbered shall give," end quote. We should interpret that seeing the deficiencies is regarded as everyone who is numbered. Half a shekel means, as it is written, quote, "A prayer makes half," end quote. It is the conduct of one who prays for himself that he has no wholeness, but only half, since one who is whole has nothing to pray for. Hence, our sages warned us not to work in order to receive reward, but for wholeness. This means that what a person gives is regarded as half, meaning the vessel, which is the will to receive for himself, which has moved away from the Creator. And we must pray that this vessel will connect to the Creator, who is called the Light. And when the light shines in the vessel, it is considered wholeness. This is the meaning of a prayer makes half, where half means the vessel, for there is no light without a vessel. Therefore, when he prays and feels his lack, there is no room to fill the lack. It follows that the words "this they will give" refers to the vessel, which is half, called an awakening from below. As was said, that the prayer for the deficiency is already considered a correction. For example, one person gave his coat to the cleaner to remove stains. He tells the owner of the laundromat, I'm counting the number of corrections you should make so that I will know how much to pay you. He asks the owner of the laundromat, to fix and remove the stains. But then it cannot be said that a person despairs when he sees that he has many stains, since he is not counting the stains so as to see how many deficiencies are in his coat. Rather, he counts how many corrections he must make. It follows that now he is not thinking of his deficiencies, but about the corrections. And naturally, it cannot be said that there is a plague in them, in the stains, meaning that he should flee the battle and say that the work on the path of truth does not pertain to him. It follows that it is a great correction that we count the ransom and not the deficiencies in people. This is, as our sages said, quote, a bill that is about to be collected is deemed collected, end quote. That is, when we engage in corrections, it is as though it is already corrected, because now he is looking at the corrections and not at the deficiencies. In addition to the above-mentioned correction of the ransom, called ransom for his soul to the Creator, meaning, when we speak of corrections, that there will be adhesion with the Creator, we must bless before the count. This means that we must walk on the right line, called blessing, meaning that he is a person who has no lacks. Afterwards, we shift to the left, called counting, and then again to the right, which is called blessing. And this is the meaning of what is written, that through blessing in the beginning and in the end, the counts will come true, and there will be no plague in them. But rather, by this, they will achieve true wholeness. Now, friends, we'll continue to the lesson from the 22nd of May, 2002, please.
1: We read an article from Shlavei HaSulam, Volume 2, page 240. What is, there is no blessing that in that which is counted in the work. In any case, this is still somewhat unclear. What does it mean that it's not counted? It is counted. Shouldn't a person count what he has? Should he know where he stands, how much he has done, how much more he has been given to do?
2: Yes, Gamkin Bishulchan Aruch.
1: Also in the Shulchan Aruch, and generally in laws, there are laws that require counting, there are laws that prohibit counting. They all relate to spiritual work. It depends on what aim and what intention a person comes to count things. Since the will to receive is entirely built from the outset and given to us with the intention of receiving for ourselves alone, so if a person does not approach it in order to correct it, it's forbidden for him to enter into and count this will to receive and dwell within it. Because by doing so, he loses his strength, comes under the control of the will to receive in order to receive, and he becomes distant from the purpose of creation, from attaining it. However, if a person first comes to the right line and then proceeds to the left line, then certainly he's obligated to count what he has in the left line and how much he can take from there and correct it, because then the approach becomes creative. It's beneficial for progress and for correction. Therefore, everything depends on the trajectory, how one approaches the will to receive. Then it's either forbidden to count it altogether, or on the contrary, we are obligated to count it. Are there any questions? Yes.
0: He says that in the ascent and the descent, there are doubts. So what does it mean, the right line? If it has nothing to do with the ascent or descent, what is that? Is it a feeling, an understanding, an attitude?
1: A person needs to reach a state where his attitude to himself, to his qualities, first he should look only within himself, not at the world and not at others. In any case, we do not understand others at all. Instead, we live within ourselves, and when we look within ourselves, we need to look only from the perspective that we come to correct what we have. If we have no ability whatsoever to look at ourselves in such a way, then we cannot look at what we have. So we first need to engage in preparing ourselves for the correct kind of outlook. Doubts, fears, caution, all these feelings help a person precisely to feel where he is and in what he already excels. I don't understand your question.
0: Because many times we relate the right line to a good feeling.
1: No, a good feeling or a bad feeling is the last thing. Certainly it's written, and live by them. And it's written that the purpose of creation is to do good to his creations, and the goal is specifically pleasures, and the good who does good, which must be felt, and our entire path is a path of correcting the vessel of perception and sensation. Our vessels are vessels for enjoyment. But until we complete the work, until we reach the end of correction, we need to constantly supervise our feelings so that our feelings don't mislead us. If we follow our feelings, then as long as we do not have screens, then our feelings lead us to increasingly excessive use of the desire to enjoy for the sake of receiving. But a person must constantly supervise himself, how much and in what way he uses it. Otherwise, he'll never be able to exit the vessels of reception. According to feeling, we cannot determine anything. Bala Sulam gives several examples of this. He says that if a person has an itch and scratches it, the scratching still gives him pleasure, but the process itself leads him to death, to infection and death. So what should one follow? What you feel in your emotions, or what you examine with your intellect regarding the actions you're taking? You understand? That's the question. So until I have completed all the corrections, both in this world and in spirituality, on spiritual degrees, It's forbidden for me to spend even a single moment without supervising myself with the intellect and connecting that intellect to the purpose of creation, to what's happening now, to what I'm doing, etc. Unless for a specific purpose, you also decide that you are now stepping outside all boundaries, all frameworks, all orders, everything, like on Purim. That's it, to become completely lost. But even if we do that, so we do that in a directed way, and then there is also benefit in that. But to be with no supervision at all, that's completely not...
0: So what is the joy that comes from me making a correction?
1: And from that should be joy. Yes, that every moment, according to a rational, purposeful examination, you see where you are. Whether you can or cannot correct the state is unimportant. What matters is that you already feel it, you sense it, you become impressed by it, and these impressions mean that you pass through the states and you progress.
0: The necessity for that I can take from the society, but from where do I find this path, this direction? This I also get from the society, right?
1: No. Society should not give a person intellect. Society should give a person enlivenment, upliftment. The intellect comes from effort after you have received this enlivenment. You work with the books, with the authors, and you work on the society. From this comes the intellect. The intellect comes as a result of your own effort, not something you receive from the society. Society mainly provides us with the enlivenment of the goal.
0: What about my exertion? How can I tell that I'm exerting myself? How can I examine myself? How to aim, how to hold myself to that exertion, truly labor. I'm in the will to receive. So what exertion are you talking about?
1: Yes.
0: He writes that the person begins to do some soul searching to see how much Torah he has, how much labor.
1: Fear of heaven means the extent to which I have this enlivenment toward the Creator and a desire to aim myself in order to bestow upon Him. That is called the fear of heaven in general. That's all. You don't need to be afraid of him. If you are afraid of him, that's your will to receive. That's afraid for its own sake. It's not fear of heaven. It's fear of blows, fear of suffering. You're not afraid of the Creator. You're afraid of the suffering you might receive from him, right? We just say that I'm afraid of my mother. My mother will hit me. That's how a child thinks, but it's not fear of the mother. It's fear of punishment, of suffering, right? We shouldn't fear suffering. We should fear the Creator. What does it mean, fearing the Creator? It means fearing that we won't be able to give to Him. Completely disconnecting the matter from ourselves. That is called fear of heaven. Otherwise, it means that I am afraid of the blow and not of heaven. True, the blow might come from above, but still, the words themselves are imprecise. Yes.
0: What does it mean to supervise the states I go through with the intellect?
1: There is mind and heart. We need to constantly be under an intellectual and goal-oriented supervision. What state I am in and what is happening to me. It could be that I'm now in a state where I cannot do anything. I'm like a dead body, unable to move, and so on and so forth. But I see it, I feel that, I know that, and I'm aware that this is my state. Or I'm confused. I'm so confused that I know nothing. I utter words without feeling what's coming out of my mouth. I cannot organize a single thought. I cannot grasp my mind at all and stabilize it. But I examine my state, and I know that this is the state I'm currently in. In other words, it needs to be some kind of observational mechanism, as though it's not entirely mine, but as though it's truly from the side through which I see myself. Yes.
0: So what makes me more objective where I can...
1: I'm not saying that it's an objective observation. It might be non-objective as well. I cannot say what is objective and what is not, but this side view of myself, it helps me learn myself. Okay, but this is how I learn myself. I have no other way. I have no other choice. I learn myself. I learn who I am, what I am. What else I can do? What, to learn it with my intellect? Gradually, to the extent that I copy onto myself the qualities of the Creator, I begin to look at myself from the Creator's perspective. Then, little by little, as I begin to identify with the qualities I acquire from Him, I start to see my own qualities as Pharaoh, as an alien force within me.
0: The Creator's qualities, don't I buy them in the heart?
1: Yeah, but even so, you carry out this examination with the intellect. You cannot remain only in feelings, because with feelings alone, how do you compare one feeling with another? What is the truth between them? There is good and evil, and there is truth and falseness. Truth and falseness are matters of intellectual and rational examination, whereas good and evil matters of emotional examination. So you need to proceed according to truth and falseness. You make discernments, but not according to bitter and sweet. Bitter and sweet, for us, are things that would throw us in the opposite direction. If it was simply the opposite of Kedusha, of holiness, and we knew what the opposite was, that would be one thing. But to even determine what is opposite, I need intellect, not just a bitter and sweet.
2: Sit here.
1: Okay, over there you got fresh air. Otherwise you will fall asleep soon. Yes.
0: We say that the intellect serves the emotions. The emotions come first. And the mind, well, some desire comes and the mind serves it. It serves. How can I hold my mind above the emotion?
1: How can I hold my mind above the emotion? What can help?
0: Yeah, so that emotions don't rule me.
1: Only fear. There's nothing else. Fear can be fear of losing the goal. And ultimately, the question, what's the meaning of our lives? That compels us to activate the mind more than the emotion. What is the meaning of our lives? When I see through my emotions that I have nothing and that I'm attaining no pleasures and nothing at all, so I turn to the mind, to the intellect, in order to reach a good state. These are simple things, yes.
0: I can define lines, right, left, but if it's not felt.
1: The right and left lines, this is a very...
2: Doron, как сказать условно?
1: Doron.
0: Мутне? Conditional?
1: It's something very relative. Relative, perhaps, yes. That is, I don't know what right and left are in the spiritual sense. If there is in order to receive and in order to bestow, then in order to bestow is right and in order to receive is left, let us say. And even within that, there are many different characteristics. But in our state, below the barrier, right and left are at least as follows, that if I have this enlivenment, then even though it is certainly all lo lishma, it's enlivenment toward the Creator, and that's called the right line, where enlivenment toward my body and what it demands is called the left line.
0: I myself define that I'm now in the right, now I'm in the left, or is it...
1: No, we still cannot engage with that and say, yes, I'm in the right line or I'm in the left line. No. What's most important for a person, what they need to do is, why do we become so tired? Why after an article or especially after we discuss something, we feel squeezed? Because all of our work is in scrutiny, in this intellectual scrutiny. And that takes an enormous amount of energy. If it comes together with emotion, then all the more so, in 1 hour, a person does the kind of work that an ordinary person might do in a week.
0: Yes. If what we do is to see a state and react to it, is there a connection between the catapult there being thrown from one end to another? And is there a connection with that and the embryo who sees from one end to the end?
1: An embryo that sees from one end to the other sees because it annuls itself. Then everything that passes through it, no matter what it is, it simply passes, and it remains in those states as they pass through it. A person upon whom these things pass from one extreme to another, becomes included in them, absorbed by them, impressed by them. The embryo is not impressed by them. It has a screen. Even though it goes through these things, it goes through them without letting them control it. Whereas here, when we are tossed by the kafakela from one end to the other, from one extreme state to another, completely different state, we become included in that state, we drown in it, and each state rules over us. That's a tremendous difference.
0: Is that not the posterior of the degree of the embryo?
1: No, it's not the posterior side of the degree of an embryo. It's still far from that. It's simply shown to a person how weak he is. Yes.
0: Here it's written that we need to look at the lacks and rather only about the correction of the lacks. And if a desire comes that you can't correct, what to do?
1: It said that a desire I'm unable to correct, still a person must somehow reach a state where he does not use it, or he must remove it from whatever form of use he knows he is making of it, but he knows that it remains within him, and he must eventually reach a state where it becomes corrected. There must be critique. A person cannot correct anything. Where has anyone ever heard of such a thing, that someone can correct something? Our effort brings from above a change, a light, an illumination, the light that reforms, the light that corrects. And without the light, by force, I cannot correct anything. So then you might ask, what does it mean that I make a restriction? It's written, one who restrains his desire even though he greatly longs for it. Is that not coercion? So if I force myself, is that called coercion? Or if others force me, is that called coercion, right? How am I supposed to reach a state where I force nothing upon myself except effort in the study, and to the extent that the light comes and corrects me, that will be my correction? Well, to the extent that the light has not yet come, there are still no corrections. Yes, this is what it means to truly be in spiritual development. Or, if I cannot correct something, if the light has not yet corrected it, then regarding the other things that remain uncorrected, which I see are not in order, I nevertheless freeze them and do not use them. Is that spiritual development or is that coercion? Right? Well, what do you think? Well, no answer. You don't know.

0: and really forbid myself of it, holding myself under a certain tension so as not to use a certain quality or desire. Is that coercion or not? Or should I reach a state where I use all my desires, whatever they might be? Meaning I try to make an exertion, and then the light will come and correct me, and then I'll be fine. If it does not come, then I'll continue using them as I am. Is that not clear what I'm saying? No, Senilevich isn't following. Yes? Well then, so what do you guys think?
1: If I do it to myself, it's not coercion. It's a choice.
0: If it's on yourself, it's not coercion. Yeah, forgot.
1: The light needs to come and correct these forms.
0: The light needs to come and correct them, and it's forbidden from telling myself that this is forbidden.
1: It's the outcome of the light.
0: Yes.
1: First of all, I think that there's no coercion is unrelated to things which are prohibited, but it relates to something you have to do.
0: Wait, I don't understand. You're adding. Are you asking whether coercion applies only to intentions or to actions? Is that what you're asking?
1: No. You said that coercion is about forbidding oneself or someone else to do something. And I'm saying that coercion is about motivating myself or someone else to do something.
0: So coercion is not in not doing, but in doing. What's the difference?
1: It's a big difference. What does it mean to coerce?
0: So both here and there, it's against my will. So you could say...
1: Yes, but you have the desire for this and you don't have the desire for that, so you need to bring it about artificially.
0: Okay, right. There are certainly differences, but both are still against my will. So forbidden in thought and forbidden in action, so that there's a prohibition in thought is forbidden, but in action it's permitted, or the opposite?
1: Forbidden in both.
0: In both it's forbidden.
1: It's forbidden for someone else in thought and action.
0: One must not coerce someone else, either in thought. Someone else, whether in thought or in action, but regarding oneself, one is obligated.
1: You bring yourself to someone for him to coerce you. You don't have the power yourself to do it.
0: Let's take smoking. You don't smoke, so you don't know what it is. They tell me you must not smoke. The Ministry of Health decides so. What difference does it make? From them open on, I take it as an order. Even if I explode, I don't smoke, right?
1: No, this is again a prohibition, but if the Ministry of Health determined that you must smoke, then...
0: So let's say a doctor tells me that from now on I must eat only cabbage.
1: Yes, is that coercion?
0: That's coercion, but if I'm forbidden from eating sugar, that's not coercion. Well, I don't know. There is certainly a difference, but is one coercion and the other not coercion? Well, coercion is a foreign force, or a...
1: If a person forbids himself to do something or forces himself to do something, and it's not coercion because it came from his desire.
0: If I desired it, then it's not coercion.
1: Yes, you coerce yourself to get up in 3 a.m, even when you don't want to, because you have a goal. So it's coercion. You do something.
0: Meaning if I coerce myself either to do something or not to do something, then although one desire might be acting in a certain way, another desire within me does not want to impose this upon myself. And if I do it to myself, that's not called coercion. Oh, that's something good. In other words, the question is, did I arrive at this decision myself, that I should do it or not to do it? Or did I take this stigma from the outside, this notion, this law from the outside?

0: maybe that is what determines whether it's coercion or not coercion. You understand?
1: So even if you follow the recommendations of the books or the group, ultimately you adopt that because you fear it's...
0: So if I take it from the outside, I think it's correct, let's say, that it's worthwhile, then it's not coercion. Even though I do not want it, according to the calculation, I accept it. Does anyone say otherwise? Yes?
1: I wanted to say that coercion relates only to the attitude that I have towards something. Let's say smoking. I'm given the recommendation. The doctor says that I shouldn't smoke. And I can't stop smoking, but my attitude towards cigarettes and smoking remains like that of a smoking person, a smoker. So, but in action, I don't smoke. And this is not called coercion because it didn't change my attitude. It didn't affect my attitude. And what is coercion? Coercion is when I'm forced. Someone influences me.
0: Meaning coercion is when a foreign force is applied to me without my consent, right? And I need to carry out whatever I'm told without inner agreement. Okay. Why does that obligate me to act? Fear.
1: Yes, fear.
0: Fear. Meaning, in any case, it's fear. Either I adopted it because I'm afraid and therefore act, or I'm afraid of what? Afraid of suffering from it?
1: I'm afraid of the suffering that this thing will bring.
0: I'm afraid of suffering from the Creator. And because of that, I don't do many things. Is that coercion or not? Or is coercion only when I'm afraid of some person? Then maybe coercion is only a result of the fact that I'm still unable to attain. There is none else besides him. Well, yes. Well, you wanted to say something, didn't you?
1: Every time I go against my desire or towards someone else, it's always coercion. Even if I understand that smoking is harmful, even if I decided to stop, I'm still going to suffer because I'm forcing it upon myself. It's always coercion.
0: So you're saying this, I want to smoke, I know it's not good, but I have no choice, the body forces me and I smoke.
1: No, the opposite.
0: No. What do you mean, the opposite?
1: I decided to stop smoking, I decided. And I stopped, but I'm suffering because I'm forcing this upon myself.
0: I stopped smoking, I suffer because I stopped, and I do not smoke, and that's called coercion. Fine, you are coercing the body. No, but you're coercing, yes?
2: Even though I have to do it by force, it's a calculation.
3: So it's a state where there's no coercion. And it's not calculation, it's not in my hands. In spirituality, we say we don't have such a thing.
2: What does it mean? If someone calculates, and I don't know his calculation, but I have to do it.
3: You have a calculation. It's not his calculation, but you're...
2: It's always like that. We're talking about things that I am doing, not that are done on me without my awareness.
3: Yes, things I perform, and the calculation could be not in my hands, but it still comes within my calculation. I'm saying I see a person who's wiser than me, or the creator is greater than me. He knows what's best for me, so I make some kind of calculation. I don't accept it just like that. What Gilad is saying is above reason, or I don't know what to say. It's
2: okay, we'll talk about it.
3: Now, friends, we're going to summarize what we took from the lesson, what we're going to implement in our 10. We got 6 minutes for that.
2: Okay. A person cannot correct himself. It's as we read in the article, the fact that he labors and makes an effort, it draws on him light that reforms him. So what should we do? Only one thing, labor.
3: The labor is expressed by us being in the desire to receive. And Rabash writes that a person starts to work, he's thrown into the slingshot area where he doesn't know what for, why I'm being thrown this way or that way, why I'm given all these corporeal desires. And in the corporeal desires, he doesn't understand why he needs to keep the spiritual desires if he doesn't feel it altogether. He has complaints to the Creator and he needs faith.
2: We talked about fear. Fear that if there's a goal to reach the Creator, so the fear is, can I give the maximum to that goal? Or will I keep something for myself? That's the fear. Fear of heaven. Also, what makes our feelings rise above knowledge? The question, what is the meaning of life? That immediately puts in a feeling, I want to feel it.
3: There was also a scrutiny about what coercion is. If there is such a thing that I'm making calculations because of all kinds of other problems I have, then it's not coercion. And what is coercion where I must perform it? It's interesting.
2: I also heard regarding annulment that we have to annul my desire in order to be able to make the correction of creation, which is to equalize in form with the Creator.
3: If I don't feel the need to bring contentment to the Creator, then we need to work in creative ways to try to convince my body how it's worthwhile and it's good, and then add the intention to it.
2: Yes, the whole scrutiny about the reason for the restriction, if it's because of fear or what. We also see after the restriction in the reflected light. Why? Because he is great in ruling. It's the greatness of the king. That's the reason that allows him to restrict himself. What does it mean to restrict himself? I don't want to receive anything in order to receive. So it's the intention. How do I put the intention to bestow one? What is the intention to bestow? It's a matter of the greatness of the king. That's a feeling already above what we aim here. It's a feeling toward the upper one. You want to adhere to him. And this is why you relinquish your own benefit.
4: כן. אחד הדברים שנאמרו זה שהאדם מפחד מהייסורים.
3: One of the things that were said is that a person fears the creator's sufferings and not the creator himself. And then Rav said, why a person needs eventually to fear the creator? But I had the question, what does it mean to be afraid of the creator? If you're not afraid of the suffering, then what exactly are you afraid of? That I didn't understand.
2: Yeah, it's a very powerful lesson with Rav. We received a great impression. Every second is an opportunity to renew ourselves in the ten, in our work in the ten, to really scrutinize where we are in terms of intention, in terms of our connection, and where we place the Creator in our spiritual work.
3: The doubts and fears and all the these feelings help a person feel where he is and what he has done already.
2: All the doubts and fears and the criticism, when he sees what is inside of him and thinks how to correct it, it should come from gratitude, begin with gratitude, gratitude that I received such a state and others didn't. And if you have that gratitude, you have the right line and the left line. They have to be together. And in the end, go to the right line again.
3: That's what we call to bless before Israel is counted and after. If it's a matter of correction, it is ready.
2: We'll move to the next part of the lesson, and before that, we'll sing a song together.

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2: Hello friends, we're in study between friends, we're continuing to study the giving of the Torah, the Matan Torah article. For those who have the book, it's in the writings of Baal Sulam.
1: אנחנו בעמוד 389, אנחנו נקרא היום את אותיות תתוו.
2: We're going to be reading items 15 and 16 today. And whoever doesn't have a book can find it in the study material link. Again, we're reading Matan Torah, the giving of Torah. We're towards the end of the article. We're in the final items of this article. The article ends in item 17, and immediately after item 17, Baal HaSulam moves to the Arvut article, and the Arvut article starts from item 18 already. The Arvut article is the continuation of the Matan Torah, the giving of the Torah article. We're going to reach the final part of the article, and next week we'll connect to the Arvut, which is the continuation of this article. So first we're going to read items 15 and 16, then we'll watch an explanation of Rav, and we'll try to get deeper as best as we can in this article. And a small part from the lesson we heard today, prior to a person being rewarded with permanent faith, he is in the in-between. It was very nice where Rabbi says that a person is thrown from one end to the other. He sees that he has no freedom of choice, and he finds himself that he's like the clay in the hands of the maker and has no reason or opinion of himself. So we'll try to be as clay in the master's hands. Then we'll hear, after we read, we'll hear Rav's explanation and we'll continue together. So we are reading items 15, 16. We'll read it together in the tens. In the giving of Torah, Matan Torah article, items 15, 16. So let's read in the tens, please.
3: Item 15. Now we can understand the words of Hillel Hanasi to the proselyte, that the essence of the Torah is love your friend as yourself. And the remaining 612 mitzvot commandments are but an interpretation and preparation for it. And even the commandments between man and the Creator are regarded as a preparation for that commandment, which is the final aim emerging from the Torah and mitzvot commandments. As our sages said, the Torah and mitzvot were given only so as to cleanse Israel, which is the cleansing of the body until one acquires a second nature defined as love of others. Meaning, the one mitzvah, love your friend as yourself, which is the final aim of the Torah, after which one immediately obtains dvekut, adhesion with him.
2: But one must not wonder why it was not defined in the words, and you will love the Lord your God with all your heart and with all your soul and with all your might. He did this for the above reason, that indeed, with respect to a person who is still within the nature of creation, there's no difference between the love of the Creator and the love of his friend, fellow person. For anything that is from another is unreal to him. And because that proselyte asked of Hillel HaNasi to explain to him the desired outcome of the Torah, so his goal would be near and he would not have to walk a long way, as he said, teach me the whole Torah while I am standing on one leg. Hence, he defined it for him as love of his friend, since its aim is nearer and is revealed faster, since it is mistake-proof and is demanding.
3: In the above words, we find a way to understand our concept from above about the contents of the mitzvah, love your friend as yourself, how the Torah compels us to do something that cannot be done. Indeed, know that for this reason the Torah was not given to our holy fathers, Abraham, Isaac, and Jacob, but was held until the exodus from Egypt, when they came out and became a complete nation of 600,000 men of 20 years of age or more. For then, each member of the nation was asked if he agreed to that exalted work.
2: And once each and every one in the nation agreed to it with heart and soul, and said, "We will do and we will hear," it became possible to observe the whole of the Torah, and that which was previously impossible became possible. This is because it is certain that if 600,000 men abandon their work for the satisfaction of their own needs and worry about nothing but standing guard for their friends, will not lack a thing, and moreover, they will engage in this with great love, with their very heart and soul, in the full meaning of the commandment, love your friend as yourself, it is then beyond doubt that no one in the nation will need to worry about his own well-being. Because of this, one becomes completely free of securing his own survival and can easily observe the commandment, love yourself as your friend as yourself, obeying all the conditions given in item 3 and 4.
3: For how will one fear for oneself when 600,000 loyal lovers are standing ready with great care, that he will lack nothing of his needs? And therefore, once all the members of the nation agreed, they were immediately given the Torah, for now they were capable of observing it. But before they grew into a complete nation, and certainly during the time of the fathers, who were unique in the land, they were not truly qualified to observe the Torah in its desirable form, since with a small number of people, it is impossible to even begin with engagement in mitzvot between man and man to the extent of love your friend as yourself, as explained in items 3 and 4. This is why they were not given the Torah.
4: Okay, אז אומרים לנו כזה דבר, איך ש...
2: So we're told such a thing. How they come from 600,000, from such a state, there's confidence, there's ערבות, you can observe, love your friend as yourself, and receive the Torah. And this is done as a complete nation.
3: Okay, now we will watch a clip with Rav, 14 minutes. An explanation, his explanation about item 15, and afterwards we'll have two workshops about Rav's explanations. So let's watch the clip.
2: As our sages said, the Torah and commandments were only given in to join and Israel with them, which is the refinement of the body until they acquire the second nature defined as loving others, meaning the commandment, the one commandment of love your friend as yourself, which is the final purpose in the Torah, after which they immediately achieve adhesion with the Creator.
3: In other words, the will to receive in those who are called Israel, straight to the Creator, who have a point in the heart that pulls them forward to discover the purpose of creation. That will to receive must be corrected in all its individual desires, all those desires are broken. They're all egoistic. They have to be corrected into being used in order to bestow. This is called performing, observing mitzvot commandments. Through the reforming light, we correct them. And these commandments, we should do them in the correction between man and man, between a person and his friend. Why? Because in the correction between man and man, we prepare a network, a place where the quality of bestowal is revealed. And therefore, even though this quality of bestowal, the general bestowal that is always revealed each time we complete an individual correction on the path, and there are 125 degrees, which are divided into many states, each one. But our correction is in correcting, our correction is in tying ourselves, all the desires, into one desire of mutual bestowal between us. If that desire is corrected in this way, inside that desire, the filling is revealed, the vital force, or the Creator. So there's no difference between relating to others and relating to the Creator. But as he says, one is in practice, how we relate to a friend, to others, to the world. And the result is that we should always have in front of us those who do it. The result is the revelation of the Creator, the revelation of the power of bestowal that is revealed with the correct action. Now you will understand the words of Hillel to that proselyte, meaning to that egoistic person who wants to come and correct himself, that the essence of the Torah is love your friend as yourself. Around that point, everything runs around that axis. And the remaining 612 mitzvot, meaning corrections, besides the correction of love your friend as yourself, are but an interpretation and preparation for it, meaning they all move us toward love your friend as yourself. And even the commandments between man and the Creator, the relation with the Creator, are also regarded as a preparation for that commandment. Meaning, it is certain that observing the connections, commandments between man and man bring a person to the Creator, which is the final aim emerging from the Torah and commandments. Meaning, to begin with, we intend to reach adhesion with the Creator. In other words, that the force of bestowal will control us, force of bestowal in love, without any boundaries. That we will simply come under the complete control of that quality of bestowal. But in every action that we do, we must aim for that goal. Otherwise, the action is not directed correctly, and there's no reforming light on it that advances us toward it. As our sages said, the Torah and commandments were given only so as to cleanse Israel, meaning to make them more refined, which is the cleansing of the body, the will to receive, the intention to receive, until one acquires a second nature, desire to bestow, defined as love of others, as an expression of the desire to bestow is love of others. Meaning the one commandment, love your friend as yourself, which is the final aim of the Torah, after which one immediately obtains adhesion with him, if a person does all his actions in love of others. As a result, he achieves adhesion with the Creator. All his actions are already in bestowal. And mutual bestowal brings equivalence and adhesion. Clear, right? What?
2: What is second nature?
3: A second nature is when we have the will to receive and the will to bestow. When the will to receive governs, it's one nature. When the will to bestow governs, it's another nature. There's nothing more than that. Either one or the other. There's no half-half or a quarter or a third, no. When you have two forces, you always have one that is more, one that is less. There's nothing more. No other situation. But one must not wonder why it was not defined in the words, and you will love the Lord your God with all your heart, with all your soul, with all your might. Why not just command to love the Creator, and that's it? Why does it have to go through people? He did this for the above reason, that indeed with respect to a person who is still within the nature of creation, there is no difference at all between the love of the Creator and the love of his fellow person, for anything that is from another is unreal to him. I cannot feel the other. If he belongs to me, if I'm dependent on him, more correctly, then to the extent that I'm dependent on him, it means I feel him. So I don't feel him. I feel how much I am dependent on him. To how much I could lose if something were to happen to him. That's the only way we calculate. The same goes for love of friends. We don't know what it is. We don't detect these things with our senses. With my senses, I detect only what gives me pleasure or might cause me pain. Love of friends, I feel no need for it. Because love of friends, what? You'll be loved. Isn't it good? Love of friends is not that I am loved. It's that I love them. That I am giving myself to them. I care about them, I tend to them, I give them. This is love. Who needs it? I understand that love means that I am loved, that they do as I understand in this world, and everyone will serve me and do. I'm open to love, no problem. This I understand. So from the love of people to the love of the Creator is something completely different with respect to people, from what we understand. This is why here he's talking in the avut, in the mutual responsibility, he's talking about why love is the purpose of creation. We think love is great, we enjoy. What enjoyment? You enjoy bestowing. You enjoy giving, and not that you're giving in order to enjoy. You're giving against your will by overcoming. In other words, we need to think a little more that our work in the group, we should not decipher it, interpret it the way we interpret these words in our world. Closeness, love, connection, have all of them a place only above the overcoming. Only above the overcoming. And the overcoming is above the barrier. Up to the barrier, it's not considered overcoming. I am still in the preparation period. And because that proselyte, that person who wanted to move from reception to bestowal, he asked of Hillel HaNasih to explain to him the desired outcome of the Torah, so his goal would be near and he would not have to walk a long way, meaning quickly and concisely. This is what he came to ask, and Hillel wanted to advise him accordingly. So he said to him, he asked me, teach me the whole Torah while I'm standing on one leg. On one leg is a big problem. But a proselyte cannot be on two legs. He doesn't have the other leg to bestow. He only has one leg, the will to receive. Clear? So what was the answer? He defined it for him as love of his friend, since its aim is nearer and is revealed faster, since it is mistake-proof and is demanding. What did he want to say? He told him, on one leg, he said, okay, what is okay? Don't do to your friend that which you hate. Meaning, against the will to receive, since you only have one leg now, you're standing on it, you can work only in the will to receive. In the will to bestow, you have nothing. So in that will to receive, work in that. In what? Not doing harm to others, just like you don't want others to harm you. You have a measurement in this, meaning you relate to others the way you relate to yourself. Measure. Do you want others to treat you this way? Exactly the same way you want to be treated. Treat others. Don't do to your friend that which you hate. About hatred, not about the plus. Don't do to your friend more and more and more things that you want done to you. No, we're talking only about the minus. Don't do to him what you hate, what you don't want others to do to you. Only one thing, because a person is still as a proselyte, meaning he is only entering the path of reaching bestowal. Those who are still not in the desire to reach bestowal and don't want it, still don't understand it, but is already studying the wisdom of Kabbalah, he is called a proselyte, a Gentile. A Gentile means he still doesn't understand the work, he doesn't agree, he hasn't entered anything. He's called a Gentile. Before that, people who don't have any point in the heart, they are all like beasts. The degrees in a person are already for those who you are called men, who already have points in the heart. So there is a state of Gentile who still doesn't understand that he needs to convert, meaning to shift from in order to receive to in order to bestow. Afterwards, he's called proselyte when he already understands. As he now asks Hillel, he's asking, what should I do in order to approach it? Then he's called a Jew, Yehudi, one who is already looking for the Yehud, for the unity. Then he's called Israel, when he can direct himself toward in order the intention to bestow. And then he reaches being Adam, man, which is already the point of adhesion. Along the way, there is Enosh and a man.
2: So we heard many things from Rav about love of friends and the connections between us. We also heard about the stage before a person reaches the quality of bestowal. We'll read from Rav's words. Rav says, on one foot is a very big problem, because a proselyte cannot yet be on both feet. He doesn't have the second foot, which is the desire to bestow. He has but one leg, which is the desire to receive. And what's the answer he received? Hence, he defined in love of his friend, because the goal is closer and faster to be revealed, since it's kept from mistakes and is quick. On one leg, he says, don't do to others what you hate. Meaning the desire to receive, and you have but one foot, and you're standing on it, and you can only work with the desire to receive. You don't have anything for the desire to bestow. So the desire to receive says, okay, don't harm others like you don't want to be harmed. You have a possibility to measure how you relate to others and relate to yourself. Measure whether this is how you would like to be done to you, and in the same way that you want to be related to, relate to others. Don't do to your friend what is hated upon you. On this hatred, not the plus, do to your friend more and more of what you want done to you. We're talking only about the minus, about the damage. Don't do to him what is hated upon you. just one thing, because a person is still in the manner of a proselyte, he enters to work on bestowal. So the Rav talks about the proselyte who has no possibility to bestow, and he says, at least don't harm others like you don't want to be harmed. So let's do a workshop. Each can share his friend from the words that are hated upon you, from things that are hated upon you, what do you try not to do? Again, out of those things that you hate, done to you, what are you trying to do in the 10? We've got 6 minutes for this.
3: Well, what do I hate? Standing. All I have is egoism. That's nothing else. So what do I hate? When my ego is cut off, when I'm humiliated, things like that. So how not to use the ego, how not to denigrate others, how not to dismiss others. I think this is what they're talking about.
2: I don't like when people tell me what to do. I don't like when I'm told to do this, to that. And I try to give as little as possible commands to others, and it turns out that when people have to give me commands, sometimes in duty or something, then I try to justify them and not to see it from the negative place.
3: I'd like to add that the goal is to reach the quality of bestowal. He wants it. He's already a proselyte. That's very important. This is why all those calculations are toward the goal.
2: I think to see the points in the hearts of my friends and not their characteristics around, I look at them and I try to only see the points in the heart and not be influenced by all kinds of nature of friends.
3: The question is, what are the things that I hate that I do not do to the friends? And by this I do that which you hate, do not do to your friend. I can't really answer it. What does it mean that I hate? I hate or in relation to what? In relation to the yearning for the Creator? I don't know what I hate. I know that I make an effort to drag the friends along with me to the revelation of the quality of power bestowed in the world, and I do anything for it. And what I hate, sometimes I want it, sometimes I don't want it, but I know that that's the goal and you have to reach it.
2: I'm kind of weighing my words, what I should say. To the microphone, I'll say everything, of course, but one of the things that I certainly can say, it's cynicism. I know upon myself, I'm using it many times, but I can't stand it when others do it towards me. So I'm trying not to do it towards the 10. And I'll stop here for now.
3: According to the egoistic nature, things I don't want them to do to me are exactly the things I do to them, because I know that that's the most painful. On the other hand, when we in the 10 work and build an environment, not to do it like another nature, but it's not enough just to build it as another nature. To change myself by force is important, but it's not enough. Love for them is still missing. Greatness. Many interactions are still missing. And together, we need to do it as a second nature.
2: First of all, we need to feel what's good for the friends in order to. So if you're doing something to the friends, at least according to my feeling, it will be pleasant and good for the friends.
3: Yes, why have we come here? To reach equivalence of form. So What does the friend want? That from a state where I am on one leg, I come to two legs to receive the Torah, understand that I am a proselyte, from that come to a state of being a Jew, Israel, a state of adhesion. So,

0: I shouldn't do anything that is not toward the goal, that takes you, deviates you, deflects you from the goal, which is reaching the final point of adhesion with the Creator.
1: Yes, the proselyte is one who wants to repent, to come back to the Creator. Well, he was given a very small point and he was brought to a society where he can build. Where will he take it? It's a great pain for the ego to go through all these qualities that he hates. The Creator shows all the time how much I hate being humiliated, how I hate relating in certain ways. And this is, like you said, what we need to bring to the 10 good things. What you have not to ever bring to the society. This is how you build. You ask the Creator to give you such a possibility, where it's your desire to receive what you want to leave and you can't. And then you ask for the help of the Creator.
0: Okay, so we are moving to workshop number 2. Before that, each of us is already in a 10 for several years now, so he knows what his friends like, what they like less, and what they hate. Now we talked about not doing to your friend that which you hate. So it's a very precise measurement. That which you hate, first of all, don't do. And here, he says it's not enough. So we also need to know what we do, what we should do to the friends, how to bestow upon them. So here comes the second question. What do you try to do to the friends that they like? What do you, in the 10, try to do to the friends that they like? 6 minutes.
1: We need to build an environment for friends who want to reach the goal. And here, love and hatred become something completely different. A friend loves when we talk about the greatness of the Creator, when we're all aiming towards the real 10, where there's a center of the 10, where there's in the connection between us, the Creator will be revealed. This a friend loves. And that's what I need to give to a friend.
0: I know that in our 10, we are a musical 10. So every now and again, I try to bring the guitar and together with Sophie, who brings his drum, his cajon. And we're trying to make people happy.
2: What
1: do I try to do with a friend? In the end, we have to give the importance of the goal and to try to connect between everyone and reach a common prayer to the Creator. So there's all kinds of ways to do it, but every friend, according to what he loves or doesn't, eventually that's the goal of unity and a common prayer to the Creator. It's a matter of going above reason, where you feel and see towards the friends is not relevant towards your spiritual expression. You have to exert and feel the environment of bestowal that can reach adhesion to the Creator in its potential. This is what we seek. This is the whole matter of the exertion we make.
0: 2 things. One is food, if possible. I see Georgi smiling because I know he likes to satisfy that desire. 2, when a friend has an initiative or something he wants to push forward, I try to support as much as I can. I see that Shalom does that often too. say there's the head of the tent, so Shalom comes and support the friend. So that is a quality that...
1: There's a lot to talk about, but I would say that in truth, we don't know what really a friend loves. We know general things, we know general lacks, but what's special is that each time we perform this action and raise one another, it all depends on our impressions and deeds, like you said, about food, awakening, to raise spirits, to feel a deficiency. Everything goes hand in hand. There's no specific thing.
0: Yeah, to increase the deficiency for the greatness of the Creator. And by the way, it's not always pleasant for a friend to hear it. I know it's not always pleasant to me. I have to change my nature. And the ego objects. But it's the cure, and we have to talk about it, mention it, in order to eventually come to the prayer.
1: There are many scrutinies here. What's sweet for one in the desire to receive is also what advances him in spirituality. Not sure that it's so. So what can we give it? What can you give him? Only what you can give him. What can you give him? The conditions and the spiritual environment. How it will help him, that's not on me. But that's what you need to do to a friend.
0: To give you the example that completely turned me around, it's the last convention, the 10th convention. We came with the goal of bringing contentment to the Creator, and I saw how each friend was trying to do whatever he could. Each one gave such examples that I didn't feel, and that turned me upside down. I didn't know what to do for the friends, so just to do good to them, that's all I was looking for, to help direct them to the goal and that there would be happiness. So how each friend was special, how there are no such friends. I started seeing something completely different from what I saw before. That's the exercise we have to do each time, all the time.
1: Yeah, it's usually like that with us. What Gadi said is what I wanted to say. That's the proof. What do we love? We sat there in workshops and we didn't want to leave in the Congress. We didn't want to leave it. It was the contrary. It was constantly, it was suddenly revealed that each of us wants this. How the mutual support helped us understand what we want. And so that workshop became meals, etc. And this is how it is very special. So what do we love?
0: Okay, friends, we finished. Prepare questions. We now have something like 20 minutes for questions. And to scrutinize these topics that are not simple, here too, the topic is quite clear. I can measure as much as I love myself, and that's clear to everyone, just like I tend to myself. For me, it's an example how to search for opportunities to bestow upon the friend. Those two things, don't do to your friend that which you hate, and you can also measure it, precisely what I hate, and also the other one, other rule. So until you ask questions, I will ask, maybe someone can answer. In the clip, Rav said that this first rule, when Hillel was asked on one leg, what is on one leg? It's when a person is still in the will to receive. So when a person is in the will to receive, he can only avoid doing harm to the friend. To love, you need two legs, you need vessels of bestowal. If this is so, then why in dissemination are we not putting the emphasis on this, on not doing to your friend that which you hate? We're going immediately for love and connection. And that makes it difficult. A person hears such things

0: it's a very good state that you can connect to. But when you say not to do here, my ego enters and I start to understand that there's work here. But when you're talking about love, it's something nice that you can connect to.
1: Nice. Who else?
2: Yeah, I'm just curious if there's more importance we should put on doing what the friends like in spirituality, as far as spirituality is, or their corporeal life.
3: כן, קארל, זה באמת שאלה מאוד מאוד מאוד טובה.
0: Yes, Carl, it's a very good question, because each of us in the ten knows his friends. He knows what they love. He knows what influences them more and awakens them more to spirituality. One friend really loves workshops. The other can't tolerate workshops. Another wants to constantly weed sources. The second is not so connected to reading. The third one loves songs. The others don't. Meaning we do recognize our tense and our feelings and the life that is done. And there's a stage on the path where he's given a possibility and he starts to do what the friends will receive an impression. This goes both on the positive side and the negative things. He says he wants to come to on time. He knows he won't come on time. Now, do I comment to this to him or not? If I say, will it just annoy him? Will it cause separation? Does it add connection in the ten? There are many discernments which are worthwhile to scrutinize. We wanted to touch some of these things today, not in general statements. You know, the fact that we need to reach the importance of the goal and all that, that's all good. Everyone knows that. But when it comes to the practice, there the characteristics with my attitude towards the path and the style that I love are more or less, meaning how much I can give up for the sake of the friends. And it's not that simple when you make these calculations. Ten is not a constant thing, it's not changing. And a friend creates a certain atmosphere. It's clear that when there's importance, it all works. And that's why it doesn't work right now. And we, therefore, think that there's a sensitivity a person needs to develop towards his friends. It's stage when we talk about love your friend as yourself, I need to understand what a friend is important for him and what's not. Not that he has to go on the path, but what precisely gives him a good feeling. It's clear that you can do things, and we all do what we can do, but there are also things that impact a person spiritually. And mostly there's also things that really annoy a person on the spiritual path. It's worthwhile to identify them and to try to understand and adapt for every friend the way that suits them most. Usually I come and I do all that, and you see the friends are not influenced by it. So, and what do I contribute?
1: In addition, everything we go through in the 10 is spiritual. We can't distinguish what is corporeal because our purpose to begin with is spirituality. Women PT 33.
0: To your question, Moshe, I think that in dissemination, we don't explain it because they don't have the recognition of evil. And we know that when you teach women and the young gradually.
1: Okay, thank you. Kazakhstan, Kyrgyzstan. Thank you very much for the beautiful lesson. Explains the grading of Gentile, Israel, Adam, and the wisdom of Kabbalah.

0: studying it in many aspects and how we scrutinize it. It's like a bitter medicine. At some point it's unpleasant, but thanks to the Rav and the environment of friends, we can overcome it. So the question is, to what extent can I give this medicine to my friends, to offer it to them? Because there is a dilemma here. I want us to advance together. I cannot succeed without them. So it turns out they still don't know what will be revealed, and I have to give them that medicine. And there's unpleasantness there, and there's overcoming. So it's as if I have an egoistic motivation here, where I force my love on them, impose my love on them, and I know that as a result there will be dissents. I couldn't really understand the dilemma, but in the end you said, I impose my love on them. This is already not the law that we're talking about here. You need to learn what they like. Love your friend as yourself. The way you like yourself, you love yourself, you have to learn to the same extent to tend to them. It's not that what you love, they too have to love, and then you give it to them. That's not giving. It's an example. Just as you learn how you love yourself, to that extent, as an example, you're told you have to bestow on them. But what? You have to learn what they want. If you don't know what they like, you mustn't do it. Because this is not bestowal.
1: Небольшой пример такой. 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
0: I'll give an example. Коля and Sonia, great friends, came to us. They came at 3 a.m. They didn't sleep. I meet them at the airport and say, here's the hotel, and then come to the lesson. Everyone's waiting for you. But they wanted to rest. On the one hand, on the other hand, I'm saying come to the lesson. They have some overcoming to do because they haven't slept. So what's the priorities here? And the order is to come to the lesson. They did right.
2: Aaron.
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0: Each friend has to develop sensitivity to what the friends want and not. There's a friend, let's say, who writes a song each day, records it, prepares it, sends it.
3: And
0: I didn't ask this of him and I can't really listen to it. But on the other hand, I feel that he does it from the bottom of the heart. He wants to lift me. What should be my correct approach to gifts that I don't need and actually seem a little harmful to me, but nevertheless the friends wants to please me, so he does it. I also have a friend like that. Maybe it's the same friend. Maybe he sends it to me as well.
4: זה לא תשובה ישירה, אבל זה תשובה להכל. זאת אומרת שאנחנו צריכים באמת לעזור זה לזה ולהשתדל לכוון את עצמנו.
0: We need to help each other and aim in all the states to the final state, the love of the Creator. Because only from there the help will come. Only from there the solution will come to everyone. So what does it mean with respect to the song of you, says? He has to try to see each state and each friend to direct it to the final goal, whatever he feels. He has to feel, to develop his feeling toward the goal.
5: Moshe.
0: The friend who received the song, he should see the friend as great. He has to judge him favorably. On the other hand, the friend who sings should see to whom he sends his songs.
6: Okay, yes, David.
2: If a friend does, like you said before that in calculations, what advances to 10, what offends a friend, it'll be easy for him to see and make a calculation whether the action a friend does contributes to advancement. If he does it to bestow, I check and see if it advances him, and I'll see if it's for the benefit of the Creator. So it'll be easy for me to receive his song. Maybe it won't hurt me. It'll actually make it pleasant for me because the friend is advancing in spirituality. That is, the calculation is not what I feel, but what advances a friend.
0: I've said in the clip, I feel how much I'm dependent on the friend, how much I can gain or lose from the connection between us. So if he felt how dependent he is on the friend, he would start dancing when he heard the song.
2: Thank you, yes, Tolik. To see that the behind the song is the Creator.
0: What Rami said now.
6: If
0: you hear me, okay. What Rami said now reminded me of the exercise that Rav gave us once, remember? Those who were deaf. Deaf people came to sing, came on stage to sing. And this is what Rami said. I kind of cringed when I heard it, because it's difficult to hear. But a person, you have to think about the effort that a person made, because he doesn't want to be heard like that. So I wanted to be with him, to hear his labor toward the goal, how much labor he gave, and came to sing now on stage.
2: Thank you. So let's move to some questions, please. Women Unity, please.
7: Доброе утро, великие учителя и все мировое кли. А вот у нас вопрос.
0: Good morning, great teachers and the whole world kli. Please explain. Standing on two legs, is it to receive for yourself in order to bestow upon others?
6: כן, יש פה כמה הסברים.
2: There are several explanations.
0: There are several explanations here. One explanation is that during the preparation period, a person is on one leg, he has only the will to receive. Two legs is already when he has the will to bestow. This is one explanation. The other explanation is that when a person is in spirituality, he has two degrees, to bestow in order to bestow and receive in order to bestow. But that's already when a person has attainment.
2: I want to continue the topic of doing good in the 10 and to friends altogether. How do you come to such a state where we do in the beginning, we're in a place where we want to do good, and in the end you get some kind of stab from it? How to come to the friends feeling the good that I want to do with them and not feel like I'm doing bad? I'm trying to do so much good that it actually comes out bad. How do you do that? She asks, sometimes I'm trying to do good and it kind of gets the impression of doing bad in the friends. How do you come to a place where you do good and it continues good and not that it becomes bad?
0: I think that's the art. I cannot aim favorably. I want everyone to sing, or everyone to do this and that, and they don't really go along with me. They feel bad because of it. This is not love. You have to learn. Love your friend as yourself means the way you love yourself, as much as you love yourself. You don't need to do the same thing for them, but you need to learn that to the same extent, with all kinds of tactics, and it's a great craft, great art, to learn what advances them, what will make them love. For example, the Aaron's question about the song. If you get a song from a friend, and you don't really feel like listening, but if it makes the friend happy, then you receive in order to bestow. Sort of. By receiving it, you're giving to the friend. It's like a little child who, if he comes, he made something to eat for you, and it's not tasty, but you receive it gladly. This is called bestowing.
2: One of the examples Rav gives is, everyone recognizes this one, he has a little child, so he brings a picture from the kindergarten, right? He brings home a picture, and there's a complete scribble on there, and the child brings it as a drawing from kindergarten. And we put it on a frame, we put it on our refrigerator, put things around it, and all that. And say, what an amazing picture. He's like Picasso, and etc. We have an amazing, talented friend. In practice, there's a complete scribble, but our attitude towards the child makes this thing great. And the picture has no meaning whatsoever. Just like the song, my attitude towards the friend is what makes this story. That's an example, very special example that Rav gave.
0: But at the same time, if you already hinted to the friend not to send it, if you already hinted to this to the friend not to send the song, so the friend needs to understand that for him not to send it is to bestow. If you were told not to send it, then do us a favor and don't send it.
2: To continue Ilana's question, whether a negative response from a friend nevertheless necessarily means that I didn't operate well or correctly. It's a question.
0: Because I look at it as, don't do to your friend that which you hate. I don't perceive myself in such a developed way. I learn from people's reactions. I did something, I see a negative reaction, I stop doing it. Normally it's correct, but I don't know if it's necessarily always like that.
2: What does everyone think? It's a complex question. The least harmful thing is personal example. That's what we heard from our teacher. When you give a personal example, then for sure you're not harming others, because you're trying to give an example. You're hoping that this example will influence others. The difficulty starts where it seems to you, or at least the person that the example is giving, does not influence, because things are not changing. Let's say with coming on time, or attitude towards the lesson, attitude towards duties, when people are doing all kinds of actions during the lesson. Maybe you're trying to give an example, and you're hoping that it will influence others also in some way. But at least in your eyes, it's also not for sure that it's correct. But in your eyes, it seems like it's not influential. Still, that same behavior that bothers you is continuing. So the question is, what do we do? Does it only bother you? Does it bother the whole 10? Is it agreed upon the whole 10 or not? Because otherwise it becomes a personal thing, where you're coming to someone and then he responds and then he's right, you're right, you're not right. And the matter itself is already put on the side and it becomes a personal matter.
0: Yeah, it's really complicated. For example, we're sitting at a meal and a friend is speaking. It's not nice. Someone is speaking from the stage and the friends here are speaking. So I tell them something. It depends in which way. Sometimes friends comment to you in such a way that you can't look at them for two days. You're angry and you're offended, although he did the right thing. He stopped you talking, which according to the rule is correct. But the question is how you do it. You can do it nicely. You can maybe say afterwards, if you see that it's repeating, you can do it in some tricky way. I'm thinking, what would I do with my child? What would I do with the person I like? So it depends on a person's character. Sometimes some are very straightforward and blunt, so they speak directly. So it's complicated, but if you see that it's offensive and then a friend doesn't speak to you for several days because you hurt his ego directly, I wouldn't do it.
8: Woman China, Vakasha.
9: Huh? 我想知道自己的工作是连接朋友、爱朋友，并且从
2: We understand that our work is to connect with friends and to love the friends and to see the greatness of the Creator. But when we discover that we lost the longing for such things, we don't even have the strength to yearn for such things. What should we precisely do? What to ask the Creator to merit a true correction and for the correct yearning to be revealed in us. Yesterday, during the preparation for the lesson, our friends read something very inspiring, or at least me it inspired. I'll read it, it's very short, because it probably is etched in everyone. It was PT2, they read, that to feel the greatness of the Creator means to appreciate His presence in your life more than life itself. Again, to feel the greatness of the Creator means to appreciate His presence in your life more than life itself. It was very moving. It was like a person goes to do a blood test and he has some kind of illness that he doesn't want to see. So he's really searching within the parameters to specific things. It's the same with the greatness of the Creator. We have to reveal the Creator. That's our fuel. That's what pushes us along the way. This is what helps us rise above all states. The more greatness of the Creator in the 10, it will drive us in the right direction. Friends, now we're moving to hear a discussion on the path with Rav. It is called The Creator Takes into Account Your Thought About Friends. The Creator takes into account your thoughts about friends. It took place 3 weeks ago on June 7th. Please.
0: Rav, I wanted to ask, we read that the complete correction of the world can be only after all the people of the world are placed under the work of the
2: Creator. That's what's
0: written. So how do you do what's written?
2: We work on it.
0: With what?
2: By studying what Rabash and Bar Sulam. Writes about it. I have no other solution.
0: When you examine yourself at the end of the day, how can you determine that today I worked in order to bring all the created beings into adhesion with Him?
2: I think that each and every one of us must give.
0: Ilan, should we even check ourselves? Should we introspect?
2: According to what we learn from reading in Bar Sulam and Rabash, we must.
0: So, to make some introspection.
2: Yes.
0: What kind of introspection do I do? With what tools? How do I do it? What I ask myself? I don't know which question to ask and what answer to expect. I am thankful that He gave me the possibility to work, that I have a good, correct environment.
2: Well,
0: and then I continue to the next day.
2: And that way a day went by?
0: What can I do? With what tool will I check? What am I going to check? What do I know?
2: What would you tell him, Shimon?
0: Shimon, that every time the Creator advances us every time, I really feel that the Creator is advancing us and advancing us more to connection with Him. We only need to ask Him. We, today, we're focusing on bringing Mushi into spirituality, so all our prayers should be directed toward that. To really want it to happen. And this is how we will go, friend by friend, until it works. Today we had a workshop. Each one wrote, why Mushi deserves to enter spirituality. Why Mushi deserves to enter spirituality. So you too should answer that question.
2: I think that this is how we need to think of each and every one.
0: This is what we do. Each day we think about another friend, why he deserves to enter spirituality. Tomorrow we'll be thinking about Shimon, then we will think about duty, then about Ilan. It's an exercise. So,
2: yes.
0: Today we're

0: thinking specifically about Mushi. So why? From your perspective, Mushi deserves to enter spirituality.
1: Because he has good thoughts about each of us. And we agree with it.
0: Do we help a friend enter spirituality?
1: Of course we do.
0: The Creator is considerate with me so that I will bring Mushi into spirituality, or that he has a plan for Mushi, and you can think that you're doing something, but he knows exactly what he wants. Or is it that in the Creator's plan there is already my thought there, and if I integrate in it, and I will put him in, bring him into spirituality if I support him?
1: Yes.
0: Yes, the Creator takes our opinion into account?
1: Yes.
0: Mushi, if the friends don't think, then the Creator cannot do anything. Even if he wants to, he cannot. If the friends don't think, if they don't say, okay, if they don't give their agreement, is that the way it is?
1: Kabbalists think about the connection between them, their mutual help, etc. And the Creator accepts this and takes it into account.
0: Dudi, for example, did you feel the support of the friends that helped you enter?
1: Yes.
0: Do you feel the friends that support you, or do you discover later that they helped?
1: Yes.
0: And without it?
1: Without this, I don't know. But it seems to me that without it, there is no such thing.
0: Well, for example, Mushi, now I want to support him, to help him. So what do? I send him a thought. I see his image kind of within me. I keep him in my thought. I read something. Maybe I shouldn't think directly. Maybe just my engagement in the sources works. What is help? With what can I help? With what can I support?
1: What does he want?
0: Spirituality.
1: Well, spirituality is...
0: Oh, he wants a lot. He has many desires.
1: Well, try and see in what you can help him.
0: So I help. In general, I can support, let's say, the factory or as a friend on the path. I'm asking, what is the, let's call it spiritual help? What is a meaningful act that I can do that will really be helpful?
1: If you will think good about him, then they'll have benefit from it. Yes, if you will think good about him, good well for him, he will have benefit. Friends, today is Sunday, June 21st. Between noon and 1, there will be a special lesson about Kabbalah music. We'll explain what Kabbalistic music is, how special it is. And Asaf Avidal will be in the studio and play Nigunim from Bar Aslam Asaf.
0: Thank you, Avi. It's really a special opportunity to come together. We want to invite all the friends. It'll be a very special and festive lesson on the topic of Kabbalistic music. We will talk about what is music. We'll read excerpts. What is Kabbalistic music? We'll read excerpts from all the times. Kabbalists write about the very special means. We'll connect to the friends and to the Creator, and we're inviting everyone. There will be melody, live melodies. There will be explanations of Rav about each melody. So you're invited. Avi and I will be in the studio waiting for you. Good luck.
1: Nechaim today at noon on the Arfut system, and we'll conclude with a song.

0: חברים יקרים, בחלק הראשון נלמד שיעור של הרב.
1: Dear friends, in the first part of the lesson, we will watch a recorded lesson from the 22nd of May, 2002, based on the article, What is, there is no blessing in that which is counted in the work. The writings of Rabash, What is, there is no blessing in that which is counted in the work. We will read the article together into 10. We have 36 minutes for that. 36. What is, there is no blessing in that which is counted in the work. It is written in the Zohar, quote, Come and see. It was established that there is no blessing above on that which is counted. And if you say, How were Israel counted? He took from them ransom for their souls. And they established that they did not calculate until all the ransom was collected and reached the number. It follows that in the beginning Israel are blessed when receiving the ransom, and afterwards they count the ransom and bless Israel once more. It follows that Israel were blessed in the beginning and in the end, and there was no plague in them. He asks, Why does a plague appear? Because of the count. And he answers, It is because there is no blessing in that which is counted. And since the blessing departed, the sitra acha, the other side, is on it and can do harm. End quote. We should understand the following. One, if there is no blessing in that which is counted, what is the difference if we count people or the ransom instead of the people? Since in the end, we know the number of people. Thus, how does it help if we swap the ransom? Because in the end, we know their number. Two, why is the ransom specifically a half shekel and not a full or a quarter of a shekel? What does half mean to us? Three, why does the verse say, quote, the rich will not give more and the poor will not give less, end quote. Is there anyone who does not know that if we need to know a certain number and swap so that instead of counting people, we count something else, it must be the same thing for everyone? Or it will not be possible to know the count. What does this come to teach us? Four, how does it benefit us if we are blessed in the beginning and in the end, if there is a counting in the middle? Do the blessings spoil the count if there cannot be a blessing in that which is counted? To understand all this in the work, we must pay attention to the purpose that we must achieve. It is known that every purpose that we want to achieve requires labor. For without labor, nothing can be accomplished. Thus, in the work of the Creator, what is the purpose of that we want to achieve? And for which we labor.
2: The answer is achieving dvekut, adhesion with the Creator, which is called equivalence of form. That is, as the goal of the Creator in creating the world was to do good to His creations, our goal should be to do good to the Creator. In other words, man should do things to please the Creator. This is called equivalence of form. This means that when the two forms come as one, the purpose of the Creator dresses in the purpose of the created beings. it follows that His will to do good to His creations, which is the purpose of creation, dresses in the desire to bestow contentment upon His Maker. And this is called receiving in order to bestow. It follows that we should say that our reward for the labor is the obtainment of the goal. Much like corporeal matters, when we exert and in return achieve the goal that we aspire for, for nothing is given without an effort. It follows that when a person wants to walk on the path of truth in order to achieve his goal, called adhesion with the Creator, where all his actions are in order to bestow, he must put in labor, which is called suffering. This means that a person has to go against his nature, meaning that man was created with kelim, with vessels, to delight himself, and he must walk on the path that will lead to pleasing the Creator and not for his own sake. However, the body resists it. There are wars over this. Once the desire to bestow prevails, and once the will to receive triumphs. Yet we must know that all the powers we will have so we can go against the will to receive, we must receive from the Torah. It is as our sages said, I have created the evil inclination, I have created the Torah as a spice. That is, what is the reward one expects when he engages in Torah and labors in the Torah? It is to aim to be rewarded with the desire to bestow upon the Creator. This is considered that he is learning Torah in order to achieve Lishma, for her sake, called in order to bestow. This is regarded as cling unto his attributes. Accordingly, there are two manners in labor in the Torah. One, he labors in the study of Torah in order to thereby obtain self-benefit, such as in order to be called rabbi or for payment of money. Two, he labors in the Torah in order to obtain the power to go against self-benefit. It follows that here there is a different discernment to make in the labor. That is, a person must make great efforts in order to have the strength to labor in the Torah for this intention which is against the body. Moreover, the body resists him as much as it can and does not want to give him the energy to exert in the Torah with this intention. But in Lolishma, not for her sake, the body sees that if it gets what it wants to receive in return, the body gives him fuel to work so he can exert in Torah and mitzvot, Torah and commandments, since the reward it expects to receive does not go against the body. Hence, the body can give him energy to work. Therefore, when a person sees that he can obtain self-benefit through labor, he has the power to do things and make great efforts, and there is no weakness in his work. This is how women, little ones, and uneducated people are first educated, since it is possible to convince a person to engage in Torah and mitzvot only through Lo Lishma. However, when a person should replace the goal, meaning where in the beginning of his work in Torah and mitzvot, his goal, which he wanted to achieve through the labor, was self-benefit, now he replaces the goal. That is, where he thought, when will I achieve the goal for my will to receive so I can enjoy? Now he yearns for the goal and says, when will I be able to delight the Creator and relinquish self-benefit? Since this purpose is against nature, he needs more faith in the Creator, since he must always exert to obtain the greatness of the Creator. That is, to the extent that he believes in the greatness of the Creator, to that extent he can work with this intention. For this reason, it is upon a person to pray each day that the Creator will open his eyes, so he will recognize the greatness and importance of the Creator, so he has fuel to labor with the aim to bestow.
1: There are two discernments to make in this. One, to have a desire to bestow contentment upon his Maker, that this will be his only aspiration. Two, to do things with the aim that the actions will bring him a desire to do things in order to please the Creator. In other words, he must work and toil extensively to obtain a light and a vessel. Light means that he received from the Creator a desire where he craves all day to bring contentment to the Creator. And a vessel is a desire, meaning that he wants to bestow upon the Creator. Those two he should receive from the Creator, meaning both the light and the vessel. However, a person should demand this, and it is written about this, quote, Zion, no one requires her, end quote. And our sages said, quote, this means that she ought to be sought, end quote, meaning that there must be a demand on the part of the lower ones that the Creator will give them both the light and the vessel. Accordingly, we should interpret what is written in the supplemental prayer of Rosh Hashanah, quote, those who are far will hear and come, and will give you a crown of kingship, end quote. It is known that the order of the work is as it is written, quote, we will do and we will hear, end quote. Doing pertains to the created beings. This is called which God has created to do. That is, the part of doing pertains to us. And by this, we will be rewarded with hearing, which is what the Creator lets us hear. But of themselves, the creatures cannot take upon themselves the work of the Creator, which is only for the Creator, without interference of self-benefit, without the interference of self-benefit. Yet, the hearing comes from the Creator, as it was at the time of the giving of the Torah, when the people of Israel heard from the Creator, I, and you shall not have. But before this, there was a preparation to receive the Torah. As our sages said, that there was the matter of limitation and abstainment. As it is written, quote, and you shall dedicate today and tomorrow, end quote. Subsequently, they were rewarded with hearing the Torah. By this, we should interpret, quote, those who are far will hear and come, end quote, meaning the fact that they are far, that there is a Torah of life, a law of life, or a teaching of life, which is called, as it is written, quote, for with you is a source of life, end quote, which is adhesion with the Creator, but man is far from it, and this distancing comes also from the Creator, since it is possible to be far from something only when a person clearly knows that there is a reality, but he, for some reason, is far from it. Hence, first a person must have faith in the Creator. And then he can say that he feels far from the Creator. It follows that this feeling that he is far must give him a feeling that the Creator watches over the world, and there is judgment, and there is a judge, except that he feels this from afar. Otherwise, who will tell him that he is far from the Creator?
2: For this reason, when a person feels far from the Creator, the Creator alerts him to this by appearing to a person from afar. This means that when the Creator is hidden from him, a person cannot be in a state of remoteness, for who tells him that he is far? However, by the Creator appearing to him a little bit, the feeling comes to him that he is far. This is the meaning of those who are far will hear, meaning that the Creator sends them hearing so they will feel that they are far and will come near, meaning demand of the Creator to bring them closer so they can achieve equivalence of form, which is vessels of bestowal. However, a person can obtain these vessels only through help from above. This is called a light that dresses in a kli, in a vessel, meaning in the desire for this power. This is as it is written, unless the Lord builds a house, its builders labor in it in vain. The meaning of unless the Lord builds a house is that the heart becomes a building of kedusha, a building of holiness. Labor in it in vain means that the labor is futile. Its builders are those who want to build a structure of kedusha. They must know and believe that without his help, for he both gives the kli, the desire and yearning to bestow, as well as the light, which is the power that a person receives so he can work in order to bestow. He gives everything. But a person must first act. That is, before the work, a person must say, if I am not for me, who is for me? Afterward, he should say, unless the Lord builds a house, its builders labor in it in vain. As it was prior to the giving of the Torah, meaning in order for the people of Israel to be able to hear the Torah that was given on Mount Sinai, there was preparation on the part of the people of Israel who were given limitation and abstention. This is considered preparation on the part of the lower one. Afterward, it is possible to receive the Torah from the Creator. However, during the preparation,

0: before a person is rewarded with a vessel called a need to be able to work so that all his actions are in order to bestow. That need ascends and descends in him. At times, he yearns for the Creator to give him the power to be able to do everything for the sake of the Creator, and asks the Creator to help him. At times, he later suffers a descent, meaning that he feels no need to bring contentment to the Creator. Rather, he craves only counsels and tactics to satisfy himself with pleasures for the will to receive for himself. If during the descent a thought concerning spirituality comes to him, that he must work in order to bestow, he begins to think about the Creator. Why the Creator forbade working for self-benefit, and why should the Creator mind if a person does work for his own benefit? At that time, he doubts the Torah and mitzvot altogether, why he wants to afflict us, and has given us laws that are hard to observe. If he really is a merciful father, why has he made us observe his mitzvot through many prohibitions, etc.? Sometimes during an ascent, he also thinks about the Creator and why he has given us commandments of interest, such as keep your souls.
1: That is, the fact that man must eat, drink, and so forth. For what purpose did the Creator create these things? Does the existence of these things make a person smarter and more heaven-fearing? Therefore, the person asks, why are corporeal pleasures needed, since he sees no spiritual benefit from it? Thus, a person ascends and descends. At times, he does not understand why corporeal pleasures were given to us in the first place, since now he understands that man's main purpose is to adhere to the Creator. So, why were these corporeal pleasures created? During the descent, it is the complete opposite. He asks himself, why were many things prohibited to us? And in general, why is it forbidden to work for self-benefit, and we are as though compelled to work for the sake of the Creator? And if not, then we must suffer in this world and in the next. This is the order of the work during the preparation period. That is, before a person is rewarded with permanent faith, he is in the catapult, thrown from end to end, and seeing that he has no freedom of choice. Rather, what they want above is what they do with him, while he is like clay in the hands of the potter, without any say about himself. And the person should believe that all the states he goes through are for his sake. That is, that specifically through the ups and downs he will achieve the desirable completion. As it is written, quote, a king who puts to death and brings life and brings forth salvation, end quote. Through the descents, which are regarded as death in the work, and brings to life, which is regarded as an ascent in the work, specifically by this, he, the Creator, brings forth salvation, meaning that man achieves wholeness. Now we can understand what we asked. Why do we need to count Israel in the first place? That is, who needs to know the number when counting is a dangerous matter? As it is written, quote, there is no blessing in that which is counted, end quote. And also, what difference does the correction they were given of giving ransom make, if in the end we know the number of Israel. Also, what does it add to us if we bless in the beginning and in the end of the count? In the work, when speaking of everything within one person, we should know what the counting of Israel means. The work to achieve Lishma, meaning to bestow, begins on the right line, called wholeness. This is regarded as a man on whom there is a blessing. From this, a person should be happy and praise and thank the Creator for rewarding him with some grip on holiness, however much he has, since he knows that this too he does not deserve. And this is regarded as being content with little. Thus, he has no reason to count it, to see how many qualities of Israel he has, meaning what percentage of his work he can say is Yashar Kel, meaning how much effort he is willing to make for holiness, called for the sake of the Creator. This is not interesting at all, because he says, whatever grip I have on Torah and commandments is more important than all the pleasures that exist in the world. We could ask about this. If this is so important, why does he settle for little? To this he answers himself, I probably do not deserve to be given by the Creator a bigger share than I have. And I also see that there are people who do not have even this. It follows that he is a person in whom there is blessing, since he has something with which to be happy. And he sees that the rest of the people are joyful and happy over nonsense. While the Creator has given him the intellect and understanding to grasp that he should rejoice with the Creator.
0: This is considered that before he comes to count the Yashar El in him, meaning what he has inside the heart, he first blesses Israel. That is, he says that the Israel in him is blessed, meaning that he has a reason for gladness, since he is blessed, and he is content with the little that he has. Afterward, Israel accounted, meaning he shifts to the quality of the left and begins to introspect how much Torah and fear of heaven he has. Again, afterward Israel accounted, meaning he shifts to the quality of the left and begins to introspect how much Torah and fear of heaven he has. At that time, he sees that he is full of faults, and then there can be a plague, meaning that he might come into despair and escape the campaign and say that this work of bestowal is not for him. Yet he can no longer work in one line, because he can no longer fool himself and say that this is real work, since the left keeps telling him what is

0: The shell shows him that this is not for him. With these complaints, she kills him. Meaning that whatever he had in spirituality, she takes away from him, and he remains in the form of the wicked in their lives are called dead. This is the meaning of what is written, that anything that is counted holds no blessing, since it is always deficient, and in every lack there is a grip to the klipot. This is called a plague, as it is written, and there will be no plague in them when you count them. That is, through the ransom, there will not be death because of the counting. This means that when working in the left line, meaning although we are walking on the left line and there can be a plague, through the ransom, there will be no plague in them. For this reason, we were given the advice in order for the deficiency not to be apparent to the klipot. And they shall each give the ransom for his soul when you count them. That is, they should not regard the deficiencies they find when a person calculates what percentage are included in the quality of Israel. Rather, they should calculate how many corrections they must do in order to have ransom for their souls to the Creator. Meaning that they will not look at the deficiencies, but at the correction of the deficiencies, by which their soul, which was in the klipot, will emerge from them and cling to the Creator. This is called, and they gave each one the ransom for his soul, counting the corrections they must perform. Thus they can only see corrections. As our sages said, a bill that is about to be collected is deemed collected. It follows that when looking at the corrections, it is as though he has already performed them and there is no place of deficiency here.
1: This is the meaning of the verse, quote, "This is what everyone who is numbered shall give," end quote. We should interpret that seeing the deficiencies is regarded as everyone who is numbered. Half a shekel means, as it is written, quote, "A prayer makes half," end quote. It is the conduct of one who prays for himself that he has no wholeness, but only half, since one who is whole has nothing to pray for. Hence, our sages warned us not to work in order to receive reward, but for wholeness. This means that what a person gives is regarded as half, meaning the vessel, which is the will to receive for himself, which has moved away from the Creator. And we must pray that this vessel will connect to the Creator, who is called the Light. And when the light shines in the vessel, it is considered wholeness. This is the meaning of a prayer makes half, where half means the vessel, for there is no light without a vessel. Therefore, when he prays and feels his lack, there is no room to fill the lack. It follows that the words "this they will give" refers to the vessel, which is half, called an awakening from below. As was said, that the prayer for the deficiency is already considered a correction. For example, one person gave his coat to the cleaner to remove stains. He tells the owner of the laundromat, I'm counting the number of corrections you should make so that I will know how much to pay you. He asks the owner of the laundromat to fix and remove the stains. But then it cannot be said that a person despairs when he sees that he has many stains, since he is not counting the stains so as to see how many deficiencies are in his coat. Rather, he counts how many corrections he must make.

0: It follows that now he is not thinking of his deficiencies, but about the corrections. And naturally, it cannot be said that there is a plague in them, in the stains, meaning that he should flee the battle and say that the work on the path of truth does not pertain to him. It follows that it is a great correction that we count the ransom and not the deficiencies in people. This is, as our sages said, quote, a bill that is about to be collected is deemed collected, end quote. That is, when we engage in corrections, it is as though it is already corrected, because now he is looking at the corrections and not at the deficiencies. In addition to the above-mentioned correction of the ransom, called ransom for his soul to the Creator, meaning, when we speak of corrections, that there will be adhesion with the Creator, we must bless before the count. This means that we must walk on the right line, called blessing, meaning that he is a person who has no lacks. Afterwards, we shift to the left, called counting, and then again to the right, which is called blessing. And this is the meaning of what is written, that through blessing in the beginning and in the end, the counts will come true, and there will be no plague in them. But rather, by this, they will achieve true wholeness. Now, friends, we'll continue to the lesson from the 22nd of May, 2002, please.
1: We read an article from Shlavei HaSulam, Volume 2, page 240. What is, there is no blessing that in that which is counted in the work.
2: And
1: in any case, this is still somewhat unclear. What does it mean that it's not counted? It is counted. Shouldn't a person count what he has? Should he know where he stands, how much he has done, how much more he has been given to do?
2: Yes, Gamkin Bishulchan Aruch.
1: Also in the Shulchan Aruch, and generally in laws, there are laws that require counting, there are laws that prohibit counting. They all relate to spiritual work. It depends on what aim and what intention a person comes to count things. Since the will to receive is entirely built from the outset and given to us with the intention of receiving for ourselves alone, so if a person does not approach it in order to correct it, it's forbidden for him to enter into and count this will to receive and dwell within it. Because by doing so, he loses his strength, he comes under the control of the will to receive in order to receive, and he becomes distant from the purpose of creation, from attaining it. However, if a person first comes to the right line and then proceeds to the left line, then certainly he's obligated to count what he has in the left line and how much he can take from there and correct it, because because then the approach becomes creative. It's beneficial for progress and for correction. Therefore, everything depends on the trajectory, how one approaches the will to receive. Then it's either forbidden to count it altogether, or on the contrary, we are obligated to count it. Are there any questions? Yes.
0: He says that in the ascent and the descent, there are doubts. So what does it mean, the right line? If it has nothing to do with the ascent or descent, what is that? Is it a feeling, an understanding, an attitude?
1: A person needs to reach a state where his attitude to himself, to his qualities, first, he should look only within himself, not at the world and not at others. In any case, we do not understand others at all. Instead, we live within ourselves, and when we look within ourselves, we need to look only from the perspective that we come to correct what we have. If we have no ability whatsoever to look at ourselves in such a way, then we cannot look at what we have. So we first need to engage in preparing ourselves for the correct kind of outlook. Doubts, fears, caution, all these feelings help a person precisely to feel where he is and in what he already excels. I don't understand your question.
0: Because many times we relate the right line to a good feeling.
1: No, a good feeling or a bad feeling is the last thing. Certainly it's written, and live by them. And it's written that the purpose of creation is to do good to his creations, and the goal is specifically pleasures, and the good who does good, which must be felt, and our entire path is a path of correcting the vessel of perception and sensation. Our vessels are vessels for enjoyment. But until we complete the work, until we reach the end of correction, we need to constantly supervise our feelings so that our feelings don't mislead us. If we follow our feelings, then as long as we do not have screens, then our feelings lead us to increasingly excessive use of the desire to enjoy for the sake of receiving. But a person must constantly supervise himself, how much and in what way he uses it. Otherwise, he'll never be able to exit the vessels of reception. According to feeling, we cannot determine anything. Bala Sulam gives several examples of this. He says that if a person has an itch and scratches it, the scratching still gives him pleasure, but the process itself leads him to death, to infection and death. So what should one follow? What you feel in your emotions, or what you examine with your intellect regarding the actions you're taking? You understand? That's the question. So until I have completed all the corrections, both in this world and in spirituality, on spiritual degrees, it's forbidden for me to spend even a single moment without supervising myself with the intellect and connecting that intellect to the purpose of creation, to what's happening now, to what I'm doing, etc. unless for a specific purpose, you also decide that you are now stepping outside all boundaries, all frameworks, all orders, everything, like on Purim. That's it, to become completely lost. But even if we do that, so we do that in a directed way, and then there is also benefit in that. But to be with no supervision at all, that's completely not...
0: So what is the joy that comes from me making a correction?
1: And from that should be joy. Yes, that every moment, according to a rational, purposeful examination, you see where you are. Whether you can or cannot correct the state is unimportant. What matters is that you already feel it, you sense it, you become impressed by it, and these impressions mean that you pass through the states and you progress.
0: The necessity for that I can take from the society, but from where do I find this path, this direction? This I also get from the society, right?
1: No. Society should not give a person intellect. Society should give a person enlivenment, upliftment. The intellect comes from effort after you have received this enlivenment. You work with the books, with the authors, and you work on the society. From this comes the intellect. The intellect comes as a result of your own effort, not something you receive from the society. Society mainly provides us with the enlivenment of the goal.
0: What about my exertion? How can I tell that I'm exerting myself? How can I examine myself? How to aim, how to hold myself to that exertion, truly labor. I'm in the will to receive. So what exertion are you talking about?
2: Ken.
1: Yes.
0: He writes that the person begins to do some soul searching to see how much Torah he has, how much labor.
1: Fear of heaven means the extent to which I have this enlivenment toward the Creator and a desire to aim myself in order to bestow upon Him. That is called the fear of heaven in general. That's all. You don't need to be afraid of him. If you are afraid of him, that's your will to receive. That's afraid for its own sake. It's not fear of heaven. It's fear of blows, fear of suffering. You're not afraid of the Creator. You're afraid of the suffering you might receive from him, right? We just say that I'm afraid of my mother. My mother will hit me. That's how a child thinks, but it's not fear of the mother. It's fear of punishment, of suffering, right? We shouldn't fear suffering. We should fear the Creator. What does it mean, fearing the Creator? It means fearing that we won't be able to give to Him. Completely disconnecting the matter from ourselves. That is called fear of heaven. Otherwise, it means that I am afraid of the blow and not of heaven. True, the blow might come from above, but still, the words themselves are imprecise. Yes.
0: What does it mean to supervise the states I go through with the intellect?
1: There is mind and heart. We need to constantly be under an intellectual and goal-oriented supervision. What state I am in and what is happening to me. It could be that I'm now in a state where I cannot do anything. I'm like a dead body, unable to move, and so on and so forth. But I see it, I feel that, I know that, and I'm aware that this is my state. Or I'm confused. I'm so confused that I know nothing. I utter words without feeling what's coming out of my mouth. I cannot organize a single thought. I cannot grasp my mind at all and stabilize it. But I examine my state, and I know that this is the state I'm currently in. In other words, it needs to be some kind of observational mechanism, as though it's not entirely mine, but as though it's truly from the side through which I see myself. Yes.
0: So what makes me more objective where I can...
1: I'm not saying that it's an objective observation. It might be non-objective as well. I cannot say what is objective and what is not, but this side view of myself, it helps me learn myself. Okay, but this is how I learn myself. I have no other way. I have no other choice. I learn myself. I learn who I am, what I am. What else I can do? What, to learn it with my intellect? Gradually, to the extent that I copy onto myself the qualities of the Creator, I begin to look at myself from the Creator's perspective. Then, little by little, as I begin to identify with the qualities I acquire from Him, I start to see my own qualities as Pharaoh, as an alien force within me.
0: The Creator's qualities, don't I buy them in the heart?
1: Yeah, but even so, you carry out this examination with the intellect. You cannot remain only in feelings, because with feelings alone, how do you compare one feeling with another? What is the truth between them? There is good and evil, and there is truth and falseness. Truth and falseness are matters of intellectual and rational examination, whereas good and evil matters of emotional examination. So you need to proceed according to truth and falseness. You make discernments, but not according to bitter and sweet. Bitter and sweet, for us, are things that would throw us in the opposite direction. If it was simply the opposite of Kedusha, of holiness, and we knew what the opposite was, that would be one thing. But to even determine what is opposite, I need intellect, not just a bitter and sweet.
2: Is it here?
1: Okay, over there you got fresh air. Otherwise you will fall asleep soon. Yes.
0: We say that the intellect serves the emotions. The emotions come first. And the mind, well, some desire comes and the mind serves it. It serves. How can I hold my mind above the emotion?
1: How can I hold my mind above the emotion? What can help?
0: Yeah, so that emotions don't rule me.
1: Only fear. There's nothing else. Fear can be fear of losing the goal. But ultimately, the question, what's the meaning of our lives? That compels us to activate the mind more than the emotion. What is the meaning of our lives? When I see through my emotions that I have nothing and that I'm attaining no pleasures and nothing at all, so I turn to the mind, to the intellect, in order to reach a good state. These are simple things, yes.
0: I can define lines, right, left, but if it's not felt.
1: The right and left lines, this is a very...
2: Doron, как сказать условно?
1: Doron.
2: Мутне?
0: Conditional?
1: It's something very relative. Relative, perhaps, yes. That is, I don't know what right and left are in the spiritual sense. If there is in order to receive and in order to bestow, then in order to bestow his right and in order to receive his left, let us say. And even within that, there are many different characteristics. But in our state, below the barrier, right and left are at least as follows, that if I have this enlivenment, then even though it is certainly all lo lishma, it's enlivenment toward the Creator, and that's called the right line, where enlivenment toward my body and what it demands is called the left line.
0: I myself define that I'm now in the right, now I'm in the left, or is it...
1: No, we still cannot engage with that and say, yes, I'm in the right line, or I'm in the left line. No. What's most important for a person, what they need to do is, why do we become so tired? Why after an article, or especially after we discuss something, we feel squeezed? Because all of our work is in scrutiny, in this intellectual scrutiny. And that takes an enormous amount of energy. If it comes together with emotion, then all the more so, in 1 hour, a person does the kind of work that an ordinary person might do in a week.
0: Yes. If what we do is to see a state and react to it, is there a connection between the catapult there being thrown from one end to another? And is there a connection with that and the embryo who sees from one end to the end?
1: An embryo that sees from one end to the other sees because it annuls itself. Then everything that passes through it, no matter what it is, it simply passes, and it remains in those states as they pass through it. A person upon whom these things pass from one extreme to another, becomes included in them, absorbed by them, impressed by them. The embryo is not impressed by them. It has a screen. Even though it goes through these things, it goes through them without letting them control it. Whereas here, when we are tossed by the kafakela from one end to the other, from one extreme state to another, completely different state, we become included in that state, we drown in it, and each state rules over us. That's a tremendous difference.
0: Is that not the posterior of the degree of the embryo?
1: No, it's not the posterior side of the degree of an embryo. It's still far from that. It's simply shown to a person how weak he is. Yes.
0: Here it's written that we need to look at the lacks and rather only about the correction of the lacks. And if a desire comes that you can't correct, what to do?
1: It said that a desire I'm unable to correct, still a person must somehow reach a state where he does not use it, or he must remove it from whatever form of use he knows he is making of it, but he knows that it remains within him, and he must eventually reach a state where it becomes corrected. There must be critique. A person cannot correct anything. Where has anyone ever heard of such a thing, that someone can correct something? Our effort brings from above a change, a light, an illumination, the light that reforms, the light that corrects. And without the light, by force, I cannot correct anything. So then you might ask, what does it mean that I make a restriction? It's written, one who restrains his desire even though he greatly longs for it. Is that not coercion? So if I force myself, is that called coercion? Or if others force me, is that called coercion, right? How am I supposed to reach a state where I force nothing upon myself except effort in the study, and to the extent that the light comes and corrects me, that will be my correction? Well, to the extent that the light has not yet come, there are still no corrections. Yes, this is what it means to truly be in spiritual development. Or, if I cannot correct something, if the light has not yet corrected it, then regarding the other things that remain uncorrected, which I see are not in order, I nevertheless freeze them and do not use them. Is that spiritual development or is that coercion? Right? Well, what do you think? Well, no answer. You don't know. It is said there is no coercion in spirituality, and even in corporeality, it's not from the side of Kedusha, not from the side of holiness. What does that mean? If it is written on the board that one needs not to do such and such, and I take that and impose it upon myself, is that called coercion? Or if it's written on the board and I impose it upon someone else, is that called coercion? First of all, that is the question. Right? If I tell myself this is forbidden, and really forbid myself of it, holding myself under a certain tension so as not to use a certain quality or desire. Is that coercion or not? Or should I reach a state where I use all my desires, whatever they might be? Meaning I try to make an exertion and then the light will come and correct me and then I'll be fine. If it does not come, then I'll continue using them as I am. Is that not clear what I'm saying? No, Senilevich isn't following. Yes? Well then, so what do you guys think?
0: If I do it to myself, it's not coercion. It's a choice.
1: If it's on yourself, it's not coercion. Yeah, forgot.
0: The light needs to come and correct these forms.
1: The light needs to come and correct them, and it's forbidden from telling myself that this is forbidden.
0: It's the outcome of the light.
1: Yes.
0: First of all, I think that there's no... Coercion is unrelated to things which are prohibited, but it relates to something you have to do.
1: Wait, I don't understand. You're adding. Are you asking whether coercion applies only to intentions or to actions? Is that what you're asking?
0: No. You said that coercion is about forbidden oneself or someone else to do something, and I'm saying that coercion is about motivating myself or someone else to do something.
1: So coercion is not in not doing, but in doing. What's the difference?
0: It's a big difference. What does it mean to coerce?
1: So both here and there, it's against my will. So you could say...
0: Yes, but you have the desire for this and you don't have the desire for that. So you need to bring it about artificially.
1: Okay, right. There are certainly differences, but both are still against my will. So forbidden in thought and forbidden in action, so that there's a prohibition in thought is forbidden, but in action it's permitted, or the opposite?
0: Forbidden in both.
1: In both it's forbidden.
0: It's forbidden for someone else in thought and action.
1: One must not coerce someone else, either in thought. Someone else, whether in thought or in action, but regarding oneself, one is obligated.
0: You bring yourself to someone for him to coerce you. You don't have the power yourself to do it.
1: Let's take smoking. You don't smoke, so you don't know what it is. They tell me you must not smoke. The Ministry of Health decides so. What difference does it make? From that moment on, I take it as an order. Even if I explode, I don't smoke, right?
0: No, this is again a prohibition, but if the Ministry of Health determined that you must smoke, then...
1: So let's say a doctor tells me that from now on I must eat only cabbage.
0: Yes, is that coercion?
1: That's coercion, but if I'm forbidden from eating sugar, that's not coercion. Well, I don't know. There is certainly a difference, but is one coercion and the other not coercion? Well, coercion is a foreign force, or a...
0: If a person forbids himself to do something or forces himself to do something, And it's not coercion because it came from his desire.
1: If I desired it, then it's not coercion.
0: Yes, you coerce yourself to get up in 3 a.m, even when you don't want to, because you have a goal. So it's coercion. You do something.
1: Meaning if I coerce myself either to do something or not to do something, then although one desire might be acting in a certain way, another desire within me does not want to impose this upon myself. And if I do it to myself, that's not called coercion. Oh, that's something good. In other words, the question is, did I arrive at this decision myself, that I should do it or not to do it? Or did I take this stigma from the outside, this notion, this law from the outside? Maybe that is what determines whether it's coercion or not coercion. You understand?
0: So even if you follow the recommendations of the books or the group, ultimately you adopt that because you fear it's...
1: So if I take it from the outside, I think it's correct, let's say, that it's worthwhile, then it's not coercion. Even though I do not want it, according to the calculation, I accept it. Does anyone say otherwise? Yes?
0: I wanted to say that coercion relates only to the attitude that I have towards something. Let's say smoking. I'm given the recommendation, the doctor says that I shouldn't smoke. And I can't stop smoking, but my attitude towards cigarettes and smoking remains like that of a smoking person, a smoker. So, but in action, I don't smoke. And this is not called coercion because it didn't change my attitude. It didn't affect my attitude. And what is coercion? Coercion is when I'm forced. Someone influences me.
1: Meaning coercion is when a foreign force is applied to me without my consent, right? And I need to carry out whatever I'm told without inner agreement. Okay. Why does that obligate me to act? Fear.
0: Yes, fear.
1: Fear. Meaning, in any case, it's fear. Either I adopted it because I'm afraid and therefore act, or I'm afraid of what? Afraid of suffering from it?
0: I'm afraid of the suffering that this thing will bring.
1: I'm afraid of suffering from the Creator. And because of that, I don't do many things. Is that coercion or not? Or is coercion only when I'm afraid of some person? Then maybe coercion is only a result of the fact that I'm still unable to attain. There is none else besides him. Well, yes, well, you wanted to say something, didn't you?
0: Every time I go against my desire or towards someone else, it's always coercion. Even if I understand that smoking is harmful, even if I decided to stop, I'm still going to suffer because I'm forcing it upon myself. It's always coercion.
1: So you're saying this, I want to smoke, I know it's not good, but I have no choice, the body forces me and I smoke.
0: No, the opposite.
1: No. What do you mean, the opposite?
0: I decided to stop smoking, I decided. And I stopped, but I'm suffering because I'm forcing this upon myself.
2: אני לא מאשן, וזה נקרא כפייה. בסדר, אתה כופה על הגוף? לא. אבל אתה כופה.
1: I stopped smoking, I suffer because I stopped, and I do not smoke, and that's called coercion. Fine, you are coercing the body, no, but you're coercing, yes?
3: Even though I have to do it by force, it's a calculation.
4: So it's a state where there's no coercion, and it's not calculation, it's not in my hands. In spirituality, we say we don't have such a thing.
3: What does it mean? If someone calculates, and I don't know his calculation, but I have to do it.
4: You have a calculation. It's not his calculation, but you're...
3: It's always like that. We're talking about things that I am doing, not that are done on me without my awareness.
4: Yes, things I perform, and the calculation could be not in my hands, but it still comes within my calculation. I'm saying, I see a person who's wiser than me, or the creator is greater than me. He knows what's best for me, so I make some kind of calculation. I don't accept it just like that. What Gilad is saying is above reason, or I don't know what to say. It's
3: okay, we'll talk about it.
5: ועכשיו חברים נסכם מה התרשמנו, מה אנחנו לוקחים לעבודה בעשירייה.
4: Now friends, we're going to summarize what we took from the lesson, what we're going to implement in our 10. We got 6 minutes for that.
6: טוב.
3: Okay.
6: אדם לא יכול לתקן את עצמו?
3: A person cannot correct himself.
6: זה גם כמו שקראנו במאמר.
3: It's as we read in the article, the fact that he labors and makes an effort, it draws on him light that reforms him. So what should we do? Only one thing, labor.
4: The labor is expressed by us being in the desire to receive. And Rabash writes that a person starts to work, he's thrown into the slingshot area where he doesn't know what for, why I'm being thrown this way or that way, why I'm given all these corporeal desires. And in the corporeal desires, he doesn't understand why he needs to keep the spiritual desires if he doesn't feel it altogether. He has complaints to the Creator and he needs faith.
3: We talked about fear. Fear that if there's a goal to reach the Creator, so the fear is, can I give the maximum to that goal? Or will I keep something for myself? That's the fear. Fear of heaven. Also, what makes our feelings rise above knowledge? The question, what is the meaning of life? That immediately puts in a feeling, I want to feel it.
4: There was also a scrutiny about what coercion is. If there is such a thing that I'm making calculations because of all kinds of other problems I have, then it's not coercion. And what is coercion where I must perform it? It's interesting.
3: I also heard regarding annulment that we have to annul my desire in order to be able to make the correction of creation, which is to equalize in form with the Creator.
4: If I don't feel the need to bring contentment to the Creator, then we need to work in creative ways to try to convince my body how it's worthwhile and it's good, and then add the intention to it.
3: Yes, the whole scrutiny about the reason for the restriction, if it's because of fear or what. We also see after the restriction in the reflected light. Why? Because he is great in ruling. It's the greatness of the king. That's the reason that allows him to restrict himself. What does it mean to restrict himself? I don't want to receive anything in order to receive. So it's the intention. How do I put the intention to bestow one? What is the intention to bestow? It's a matter of the greatness of the king. That's a feeling already. Above what we aim here. It's a feeling toward the upper one. You want to adhere to him. And this is why you relinquish your own benefit.
6: כן. אחד הדברים שנאמרו זה שהאדם מפחד מהייסורים.
4: One of the things that were said is that a person fears the creator's sufferings and not the creator himself. And then Rav said, why a person needs eventually to fear the creator? But I had the question, what does it mean to be afraid of the creator? If you're not afraid of the suffering, then what exactly are you afraid of? That I didn't understand.
3: Yeah, it's a very powerful lesson with Rav. We received great impression. Every second is an opportunity to renew ourselves in the ten, in our work in the ten, to really scrutinize where we are in terms of intention, in terms of our connection, and where we place the Creator in our spiritual work.
4: The doubts and fears and all the these feelings help a person feel where he is and what he has done already.
3: All the doubts and fears and the criticism, when he sees what is inside of him and thinks how to correct it, it should come from gratitude, begin with gratitude. Gratitude that I received such a state and others didn't. And if you have that gratitude, you have the right line and the left line. They have to be together. And in the end, go to the right line again.
4: That's what we call to bless before Israel is counted and after. If it's a matter of correction, it is ready.
3: We'll move to the next part of the lesson, and before that, we'll sing a song together.

0: השיעור מבוסס על מאמרים מהספר כתבי בעל הסולם. את הספר ניתן לרכוש באתר קבלה לעם kab.co.il או לסרוק את הקוד שמופיע על המסך.
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2: Hello friends, we're in study between friends, we're continuing to study the giving of the Torah, the Matan Torah article. For those who have the book, it's in the writings of Baal Sulam.
1: אנחנו בעמוד 389, אנחנו נקרא היום את אותיות תתוו.
2: We're going to be reading items 15 and 16 today. And whoever doesn't have a book can find it in the study material link. Again, we're reading Matan Torah, the giving of Torah. We're towards the end of the article. We're in the final items of this article. The article ends in item 17, and immediately after item 17, Baal HaSulam moves to the Arvut article, and the Arvut article starts from item 18 already. The Arvut article is the continuation of the Matan Torah, the giving of the Torah article. We're going to reach the final part of the article, and next week we'll connect to the Arvut, which is the continuation of this article. So first we're going to read items 15 and 16, then we'll watch an explanation of Rav, and we'll try to get deeper as best as we can in this article. And a small part from the lesson we heard today, prior to a person being rewarded with permanent faith, he is in the in-between. It was very nice where Rabash says that a person is thrown from one end to the other. He sees that he has no freedom of choice, and he finds himself that he's like the clay in the hands of the maker and has no reason or opinion of himself. So we'll try to be as clay in the master's hands. Then we'll hear, after we read, we'll hear Rav's explanation and we'll continue together. So we are reading items 15, 16. We'll read it together in the tens. In the giving of Torah, Matan Torah article, items 15, 16. So let's read in the tens, please.
3: Item 15. Now we can understand the words of Hillel Hanasi to the proselyte, that the essence of the Torah is love your friend as yourself. And the remaining 612 mitzvot commandments are but an interpretation and preparation for it. And even the commandments between man and the Creator are regarded as a preparation for that commandment, which is the final aim emerging from the Torah and mitzvot commandments. As our sages said, the Torah and mitzvot were given only so as to cleanse Israel, which is the cleansing of the body until one acquires a second nature defined as love of others. Meaning, the one mitzvah, love your friend as yourself, which is the final aim of the Torah, after which one immediately obtains dvikut, adhesion with him.
2: But one must not wonder why it was not defined in the words, and you will love the Lord your God with all your heart and with all your soul and with all your might. He did this for the above reason, that indeed, with respect to a person who is still within the nature of creation, there's no difference between the love of the Creator and the love of his friend, fellow person. For anything that is from another is unreal to him. And because that proselyte asked of Hillel HaNasi to explain to him,

0: him the desired outcome of the Torah, so his goal would be near and he would not have to walk a long way. As he said, teach me the whole Torah while I am standing on one leg. Hence, he defined it for him as love of his friend, since its aim is nearer and is revealed faster, since it is mistake-proof and is demanding.
1: In the above words, we find a way to understand our concept from above about the contents of the mitzvah, love your friend as yourself, how the Torah compels us to do something that cannot be done. Indeed, know that for this reason the Torah was not given to our holy fathers, Abraham, Isaac, and

0: Shalom, shalom, chaverim yekarim.
1: Hello, dear friends. Hello, everyone. And we're very happy to be here again on this Sunday, where you have chosen to dedicate your time to the development of the point in the heart. Thanks for joining us, and it's great that you're here. We hope that you're happy about this, too. And today we have a special lesson. And we're going to explain. Very special lesson. Today is a net 100% pure emotion lesson. So try and open your heart. And first of all, look for where the heart is, because that's a question. What does it mean to open it? And try to open yourself up to this feeling. And this lesson strums on the strings of the soul. We'll explain what is it going to be, how is it going to be with us, is my dear friend Asaf Avidal.
2: Hello, hello everyone, hello Aviv. To be here in a community of global community of studies of Kabbalah really makes me happy.
1: So, I'll explain who Asaf is in a moment. He's not here by chance. And our lesson today is going to be on the topic of Kabbalistic music, not music in general, but Kabbalistic music. And it's very interesting because I remember when I came to study, I never knew that there is such a thing. I was into music, probably like many friends are, but I had no idea that there is such a thing called Kabbalistic music. And it took me quite some time to understand that Baal Sulam himself wrote melodies. So now you two are going to experience it. And today Michael won't be able to be with us. He's taking care of important matters. And therefore, we thought that this is a good time to have this special lesson that aims straight toward the heart, toward the strings of the soul. And we've invited Asaf, my dear friend, is a veteran student of Rav Dr. Michael Eichmann, with us for many years already. He teaches the wisdom of Kabbalah and does many special things altogether. And in addition, he's also a musician. Tell us a bit about yourself.
2: With joy of you, thank you very much. Firstly, I would say that music was something that I was interested in from a very young age. My mother was a player, and she always taught and played classic music, so I was always drawn to it, to melodies and so forth. And I was drawn into studying piano when I was 8 years old. And I discovered that my

0: My attachment to music is internal. It touched me so deep that I decided, without even knowing, to reveal music, to investigate it. And the phenomenon of music on my emotion was so charming that I went and studied for many years. And afterwards, I was in many bands and I played the biggest theaters here in Israel and some in the world as well. And shows and concerts all over the world with successful artists that can really drive this emotion through music. And after many years of investigating music and studying as well and work with musicians like myself, I started to compose melodies, and I discovered that in composing there's something even deeper. And we will of course talk about how Baal HaSulam composed his melodies. And in the composition, I discovered that you can truly acquire the trust and love of other people towards music. For example, there is a children's series in Israel called Kofiko. It's about a small naughty monkey. And I have wrote the soundtrack for that show for 3 years in Israel. And I discovered that after a few years, a lot of children in Israel know these melody that I have came up with in my head in a small studio in Tel Aviv many years ago. And then I discovered that music has a really big influence. And that influence breaks through the bounds of hearing, speaking, and smell. We'll talk about it later on.
1: So Asaf is both a professional musician and studies the wisdom of Kabbalah, and today we'd like to connect between the two worlds, the wisdom of Kabbalah and the world of music. Music is a language just like the language that you're listening to now too, whether you're listening in Lithuanian, French, German, or any other language. Music is a language too that touches the emotion, the feelings directly. And today we're going to talk about Kabbalistic music. I'm sure that you're familiar with the world of music from different perspectives, but today we'll focus on Kabbalistic music written by the great Yehuda Ashlag Baal HaSulam, the master of the ladder, who wrote these special melodies. And when we're talking about a Kabbalist, then there's a very special process here. And we learned about the language of roots and branches, and we said that the Kabbalist is trying to communicate to us what he's feeling. He reveals the Creator on a certain degree, and this is what he's describing in words. This is the way we read an article or a book. But here, he reveals the Creator, and it's something that he describes in or through sounds. And Baal HaSulam, he composed melodies that he sang to his students. Later on, it passed on to the Rabash, his elder son, and the teacher of our teacher, Rav Dr. Michael Lightman. And through our teacher, it came to us. We made no changes to these melodies. And today, we are going to hear a series of these melodies, and Asaf is going to play them for us. But before we begin, let's hope you're ready, by the way. The heart's open. Is the heart open? If you're ready with an open heart, give us a sign, because we wanted to warn the hearts. So give us a sign that your heart is open and you're starting to respond. That's a good sign. It means that you're warming up. Excellent. Now we had the preparation from the preparation, now we're in the preparation, and let's go to the topic itself. So there are a few source texts on the topic, not many, and in a moment we'll see a clip by Rav where he will bring us into this reality. By the way, the Rav chose a name for these melodies, Melodies of the Next World. And let's see why. Let's read excerpt number one. Let's read it together, and then we'll go to the clip. See what Baal HaSulam is telling us in a book called Sage's Fruit. The matter of a melody, is the intermediary between the spiritual and the corporeal. This means that everything grasped by the mind of imagination and everything that the heart can think and contemplate, and the mouth can speak, and the ear can hear, are the main forces that operate in the heart. Therefore, all the above discernments are corporeal, and there is no spiritual form among them at all. For if they were not corporeal, they would not produce sensations in a corporeal being.
0: I want to say something about this. The Kabbalist writes to us that the matter of melody is the intermediary between the spiritual and the corporeal. It's interesting that he's using the word corporeal, meaning the Kabbalist is telling us that we have an instrument that can connect between us in this corporeal world to the spiritual world, which is the intermediary. And we can enter the melody, as the Kabbalists explained to us, as something that is in between. So we are going to go even deeper and study how through this vessel we can acquire spirituality. We'll continue to slide number three. And there is no sensation in the world that is not connected with imagination. Since imagination is considered corporeal, the sensation becomes corporeal together with it. However, the sensations that are awakened by music do not carry with them any corporeal force or imagination, except that they connect with sensations that have already passed through that being because of imaginations, and everything has been forgotten.
1: Right. Probably each of us has a song that reminds you about something, something that mom used to sing to me as a child, or some song that accompanied me throughout life, or some emotional event that was followed by a song. And music brings us back to a feeling. It allows us to directly feel things. There's something about it. And previously, Asaf and I, when we prepared ourselves, we read an explanation by Rav, where Rav explains that vision has to do with understanding. Vision is an intellectual matter. Even in English, when we want to say that I understand something, one of the expressions is, I see. Understanding and vision are related. We're talking about the intellect. But when we talk about emotion, the feelings, usually it comes through hearing. Hearing awakens a feeling in us, a baby in his crib. We sound a different sounds, we want for him to develop. As opposed to if we'll sound him, I don't know, aggressive sounds, it will make him feel unpleasant. In short, there's something that allows us to emotionally connect things through hearing. And let's read one more short passage. Slide number four, Baal HaSulam says, now, by the law of music, the old sensations are revealed without any resemblance to the previous imaginations. Therefore, they contain pleasantness, even when they came from sad sensations, although at that time, meaning when they were connected with the imaginations that preceded them, they were very turbid. Nevertheless, now, since the actions have been forgotten and the imaginations remain in their place, and only the sensations are revealed, they are therefore more revealed to spirituality and entire and eternity. For this reason, there is a great pleasantness in them and no turbidity at all, for eternity remains in the secret of the pleasantness as is known. Now we'll go into a clip, 8-minute clip, which is a kind of an intro that Rav Dr. Michael Leitman gives to our special relation to Kabbalistic music. How can we, with the help of connection to spiritual music written by Bala Sulam from his spiritual attainment, how can we draw the reforming light, which is what we're trying to do on every lesson, and really come closer to it and feel it? And we want to find connection with Bala Sulam and Rav and all the Kabbalists, because they already reveal the Creator. So there's an opportunity to connect, not through the intellect, but emotionally to the spiritual process. Clip number one, and then amazing things are awaiting us. Prepare yourselves.
0: A Kabbalist that begins to feel the upper world, he enters a different dimension. A whole world opens up in front of him. Something that is not in this world. He feels some very different things. Forces that operate our world. Souls that are not in their body. Future, past, and present. For him, is in front of him as the present. He experienced it and is filled with emotion, eternal feeling, whole, and feel himself as if he includes within him the entire reality. This experience is unexpressible in words. Kabbalists only write to us in their books advices on how to come to this impression, to this feeling of this opening of reality. It's difficult to the Kabbalists to pass on to us what does he feel, what is he stuck with, what is revealed in front of him, what is the concealed world. Out of all the means in our world, we can use and somehow to give a hint or to make a certain drawing and to pass it on to people who are not in a spiritual experience. There's only one mean that in somewhat expresses the expression of a person that the upper world has opened up to him, and that is sound. Therefore, Kabbalists, alongside the fact that they write articles and that they also write very deep and hard to understand material, alongside it, they write poetry, melodies, which is another means to express what he feels in a shorter, more direct manner, from heart to heart, through the sound, without any words, so that the sound enters a man's heart and somewhat changes it, somewhat calibrated to feel the upper world, because each one of us has a soul. a Kabbalist has a soul like an instrument that already plays correctly and feels correct, like David's violin. It's his inner vessel of the soul that in such a manner he feels the reality, and in through sound he can express it. And therefore he could write to us the Book of Psalms, where it's completely an impression out of the upper world. We have a very big gift from the last Kabbalist of our generation, the greatest last Kabbalist of our generation, Rav Yehuda Halevi Ashlag, Baal HaSulam, that expressed in his melodies, in essence, all the degrees and all the feelings of the upper worlds. When we hear them, we come to a feeling, the true feeling of the upper reality, of spirituality. When we hear them, gradually a person come closer, and it's as if he enters the upper world. But to each one, doesn't matter how much he knows, how much he studies Kabbalah, the sounds are nevertheless the shorter means, the more direct one, the simplest one, to experience something out of spirituality. The Kabbalist feels in the upper world both better states and less better states, negative forces, positive forces, and he is in between them and manage them, and they manage him the same way we are in our world. And all this state he expresses to us. Therefore, in the melody, there's, so to say, some sadder melodies and more happier ones. But truly, this is how it sounds to our ear. And the Kabbalist that hears and feels the images that the melody awakens in him, he feels only an impression. It may seem to you as a sad or melancholic sound or melancholic melody, but it isn't one. It's just full with impression and is expressed in such a manner in our sounds as a sort of sadness, as a sort of something missing for the person who wrote these sounds. That's why we in our world use letters and notes and deficiencies in vessels and not in the light that fulfills them. And only the vessel that we can feel and not the lights. But a person nevertheless hears, and then he gradually comes closer to a state where his vessels will be filled with lights, and then he can feel these experiences that the Kabbalist does. I wish to all of us that we will merit to feel these immense spaces, the emotions, and the entire upper world, the Creator, the upper light that fills the soul, our general vessel, in all the, in each and every melody of the 150 songs of the Book of Psalms, and Rav Yehuda Ashlag Baal HaSulam, he thought about us and wanted us to come close to that state, and that's why he left us his melodies. So let's come together and listen and think about it, that it is a means in order to enter the upper world. Asaf, okay, friends, we came to a very special moment where we are going to hear the first melody, Nigun, of the day. It's called Chamol, Have Mercy, on your actions, al masecha. And the melody has an inner melody. The Kabbalists tried to pass on to us a state where a person is asking for forgiveness and a pardon. We learn that we receive everything from one source, and the Kabbalist feels that there is none else besides him. The Kabbalist feel that all the forces in the world, that all the people in the world are managed truly by one force called none else besides him. That is the feeling of the Kabbalist. And in other states, that Kabbalist feels that if I'm not for me, then who is for me? For me, as it is written in our sources. Meaning, what I am doing is what I see, what is managing everything, that's what happens in the world. At that moment, he doesn't have the feeling that one force manages reality with love. Therefore, these two opposing states, so much so they are opposing to each other that there are two ends of one thing. On the one hand, that the Creator manages everything and doesn't matter what I will do, He will determine the results. On the other hand, the Kabbalist feel on himself that at some moments, if I'm not for me, if I will not do, if I will not advance, if I will not research more, if I will not yearn to spirituality, then I have no connection with the Creator. Meaning these ends tell exactly about the state of the nigun, which is called, have mercy on your actions. It's these points where the Kabbalist feels that he is not in connection with the Creator, that not now the Creator controls his life and fulfills his entire reality. And for that, the Kabbalist is asking for forgiveness. So let's hear this first melody called Have Mercy on Your Action.
1: Asaf is going to play in a moment, and we recommend you to find a way to open your heart. You can shut your eyes or do whatever you want, anyone, whatever you're used to doing, what's good and comfortable for you. But what we want is for you to feel what Baal HaSulam wanted to tell us on this lesson. He strums on the strings of the soul.

0: וואו, מה שנקרא. אז ברוכים הבאים, זאת...
1: וואו, so, welcome. This is music by Bala Sulao, and this Asaf, a great friend that plays in such a unique and emotional way. And there's no point in adding words, because everyone feels what they feel. Feeling is something very subjective. And I'm sure that the more we'll deepen into matters, the more internally we'll be able to feel this. There's something very special here, you know? Bala Sulao, he feels the Creator, reveals the Creator, and he expresses it in a certain language that the way in which he communicates this feeling doesn't limit us, because words are kind of limiting, you know? It's like you want to say something, you translate it to words, and it doesn't come through. It's not clear what exactly do you want, because what can you do? Words are on a lower degree than feeling, and through music, it can really comes through. So we'll have more of these today. Prepare yourselves. We said that today we're strumming on the strings of the soul, so we have an opportunity to open the heart. Let's read another passage to draw some more forming light. Let's read passage number 4, slide number 8, where Rabash says,
2: Rabash tells us, how can one sing to the Creator when he sees that he is full of faults and his heart is not whole with the Creator?
1: See how beautiful. Kabbalists aren't shy to speak about what they feel. They put it on the table. A person is turning to the Creator, seeing the gap between him and the Creator. And he sees a gap. Nothing you can do about that. The Creator is the quality of bestowal, is whole and perfect, and the creature was created by the Creator in the desire to receive. And we're talking already about a person who wants to become like the Creator. And then Rabash asks, but if he sees this gap, then how is it possible to sing to the Creator? Because seemingly the Creator did it, is the one who caused it, like the melody we just heard, that it speaks about these two ends, like Asaf said, on the one side, none else besides him, on the other, if not I for myself, then who is?
2: And he feels far from the Creator. And sometimes he even wants to escape the campaign. How can he say that this is the Lord's mercies when he is singing about this to the Creator? This is the meaning of the words, I will sing of the mercies of the Creator forever. That is, on one hand, he is happy and he's singing about this. On the other hand, he sees that he must repent. In other words, he must ask of the Creator to bring him closer and give him the desire to bestow, which is a second nature.
1: And it's beautiful that man, on the one hand, tries to come closer to the Creator, discovers the gap, has to reveal the gap, but turns to the Creator and asks him to bring him closer and make him similar to the Creator, the quality of bestowal. And this is what our next melody is about, right?
2: Yes, the next melody is called Come Closer to Me, Kirvuli. It's a melody where it expresses a Kabbalist who wants to come closer to the Creator, and he feels that on the one hand the Creator invites him, meaning the Kabbalist feels the deficiency in the Creator, but on the other hand he's not feeling the Creator. Therefore there is a certain contrast. On the one hand, he feels that the Creator calls him and invites him. However, there's a certain action required of him. And so a Kabbalist that wants to come to the Creator says that the Creator says, come closer to me, Kirvuli. And we have clip number 2, where Rav Dr. Michael Eitman explained to us very nicely about this specific melody. Let's open our ears, what we said about hearing, heart and emotion. So we'll open our ears, our feeling, and hear Rav's words, how he explained very nicely about the melody and how it connects to us. Clip number two.
1: Krivuli, come near. Krivuli, seemingly, is a plea on part of the Creator toward man that awakens a person to come near. And this awakening, it comes to a person in different ways. Once it's revealed directly that a person feels an awakening. At other times it's revealed the very opposite, that a person feels how rejected he is from the goal. And a good, a nice feeling, like kind of a good morning that radiates, that's happy, or to the contrary, in a kind of fall, descent, a state of lack of clarity, could be truly up to a critical state. But it's also an awakening until a person, he sees that he's either advancing in some way or he's not a part of the Creator, of spirituality, godliness in any way, but he feels some kind of a relation that, like it says in the Torah, that Pharaoh, he is the one who brought the people of Israel, the children of Israel, closer to their Father in the heaven. That there are times or states where the evil force brings a person even closer to the Creator than the force of good. And the Creator, who always wishes for man to come closer, awakens him according to whatever a person is ready for. And the person, he needs to hear in every moment, Krivu li, come near, come closer to me, in whatever state that it is.

First of all, we hope that you're as excited as we are, because Asaf and I were really ecstatic. And Asaf is going to play in a moment the next melody called Krivu Li, Come Closer to Me. And see what a deep, profound emotional world Kabbalists have. This melody speaks of no matter what a person feels, experiences, go through, etc., on the way, come near, come closer to the Creator. There's a very special emotional, deep, profound, unique language here that's very warm. I think they feel it. That it's a bit different than words. So now let's move on to the next melody. And you're invited to get excited and inspired and also draw the reforming light. Asaf.

0: תודה, אסף. ואנחנו...
1: Thank you, Asaf. And we would like to invite you to ask us questions on the topic. If you have questions, we already have several questions, and you're invited to continue sending your questions, impressions, or anything else that you would like to share that can advance all of us, and we'll try to answer. First of all, there's lots of gratitude for the feeling, the inspiration, everything. And we have a few questions, so let's begin. First of all, Uwe, I hope I'm expressing it correctly, from Germany. Is there also overtones in Kabbalistic music? And if you can explain what that is.
2: Yes, thank you for the question. The Kabbalistic music, as we said, it really describes something very special that goes over a person who listens and the person who composed the music that pass on to us and creates this feeling. These overtones or harmonies, there's all sorts of names and possibilities for it in music, but these unique sounds that are additional to the sound that we're playing, they create a very nice combination between them that helps us to feel the emotion. It's like Avil gave the very nice example about the baby. Oh, you hear a blast somewhere, and it's not pleasant, and you take his jewelry and make sure he comes back. And there's all sorts of dissonances that don't really fit together. And that a combination between the sounds that do connect in a harmonic way between them, which is a complete correct manner as well, which is what we are looking for, the correct connection with the Creator, our connection with the Creator. Therefore, in the Kabbalistic music, we are being signaled the very specific points that can help us connect to the Creator. For example, each one has his own qualities, his own desires, his own baggage from the past, his all sorts of memories and qualities that he was born with. And so the connection with the upper force gives us many, many options to truly come to that whole force.
1: Thank you. Thierry is asking from Congo, what influence or what is the impact of music in the wisdom of Kabbalah? And it's a very good question. It's important to understand that we're not playing music here in general, but there's a very special process here where we are listening to the original melodies written by Baal HaSulam, a Kabbalist who has revealed the spiritual worlds, wrote himself. He didn't sit and write notes, but he composed these melodies through singing. And it was sung in his study group, just like we have a study group. Baal HaSulam too had a study group. Unfortunately, or not, it was much smaller. Baal HaSulam, he only taught 6 students. One of them was the teacher of our teacher, the great Baruch Shalom Alevi Ashlag, who learned these melodies and songs from Baal HaSulam and passed them through singing to our teachers. And this is how we wrote everything down. You're asking what's the impact of music in the wisdom of Kabbalah. I think what we're trying to explain is that one of the advantages of music is that it's a language of sounds that skips over all limitations. Now, I'm speaking Hebrew, for example, and Marcelo is getting translation into Portuguese. and Vaida is getting translation into Lithuanian, etc. And this way each gets translation according to their own language, because in Babylon, the tongues were mixed in a way that we can't speak each other's language. What can we do? That's how it was. It's the separation made by the ego. The music, it generates a certain process here that skips over this separation, because there's no need to translate it to German, Spanish, or any other language. There's a language here which is global that skips over the separation. And there's a kind of a unique opportunity here to connect to the inner feeling that Baal HaSulam wanted to pass on to us.
2: We can also add that, in essence, Baal HaSulam, that principle of connecting between all the differences, all in all, he didn't have many students, but each one of them came from a different place, from a different community, new, different cultures, different melodies. And Baal HaSulam, one of the reasons he composed these melodies was to unite his students under one roof, where they will all sing the same melodies and will know together the same melodies in order to unite and be above the differences. Therefore, the mean of music or melody is a very effective means, because the Kabbalists, we see, used it as a means to connect between all the different parts.
1: There's a question here. First, I'll read the question, and then I'll read an excerpt, and then we'll answer. Alexander from the Ukraine says, maybe I'm wrong, but why, from all the melodies that I heard, there are more melodies in minor than in major? And he says these melodies, they don't really raise a smile, but actually squeeze out a tear. And Alexander says, even though that it's great pleasure, but seemingly it sounds to him that the melody is sad. So maybe especially for you, dear Alexander, that you've expressed how you feel very openly. Let's read passage number 7, and Rabash answers exactly the question. He says, the joy from a dance is like a sad tune that people enjoy. The tune depicts a collection of sufferings that have already passed. But now we enjoy the benefits we gained from the suffering. Likewise, the dance contains joy that after all the ups and downs they went through, they nonetheless remained standing firm in their place. So really, these melodies, are they sad or happy?
2: It's a question that we always repeat, because on the one hand we listen to a melody which is relatively slow in a minor chords, and it's a certain level that is mostly minoric, but it's a scale that also it's
1: it's like hearing a ballad from someone that he cries out, his beloved one, come back to me, right? It sounds like something sad. And along with it, Alexander, right? I think that's his name. He said something, he also completed the question by saying that along with it, there is a kind of a depth here that opens up new conduits, new feelings that maybe we're not really familiar with, or that it raises different things from within, that surface things that maybe happened to us in the past. It's also known, and I'll give an example. About many years ago, it was known that when you mourn the deceased, then there were people who they used to cry and shout and tear their clothes, etc., in order to awaken the crowd to cry. And what did that give? A certain sense of release. When we cry about something sad, and we really feel the sadness and we cry about it, all of a sudden, later on, what happens after we cry? We all know that after you cry, maybe not because of something, God forbid, like someone passed away, but something a bit later. If we cry about it and we release the sadness automatically, feelings of relaxation appear in us. All those feelings that have accumulated in us, like we read, maybe we can read even passage number 7 once again. Let's really look at it. He says, the joy from the dance is like a sad tune that people enjoy. The tune depicts a collection of sufferings that have already passed. But now we enjoy the benefits we gained from the suffering. Meaning the melody, it gives us a feeling of suffering, torments, but that have already passed and were mitigated. They got this additional mitigation, and therefore we can hear these melodies, and those sufferings are different non-simple states that we get have gone through are now mitigated. Good question. Thank you.
0: או בעצם שואלת ואומרת, אמה, חברה שלנו מהקבוצה דוברת ערבית.
2: אמה is asking, I just want to tell you, Asaf, that I'm envious of you, that you can play like that and connect to the Creator. I felt in your playing the yearning, and the feeling as if it's with you. I wish I can connect with you. And then she asked, I feel like I know this melody from inside. Is there any meaning to it? Emna, I hope I'm saying the name correctly. There is a thing in here. One of the things we know that students say when they come to study the Wisdom Kabbalah, they say that I feel like I've returned home. I feel as if it's home here. There is something that's very close to the heart, and I don't always know how to explain it, but I feel it. In states like we talked, where I feel the difference between the feeling and the understanding, this is the same with music. Baal HaSulam wrote music, continuing the answer to Alexander's question as well, through all the states that he's been through. And we connect to it in our states. Of course, we're not in the states of Baal HaSulam, but we are ascending with him towards his feeling. Therefore, there's something unique about the feeling that it is something that I know. It's very unique. Asaf will play a song for us soon, but first, Gita from Germany is asking, are these modern melodies, or are these melodies that have been through the tradition?
1: Good question. The melodies we play today were composed by Baal HaSulam.
2: It's the source. It's important to understand. We didn't touch these melodies.
1: Right, and that's important because Baal HaSulam, he really composed, he hummed, he sang the melody of those melodies. And these melodies, they're based on source texts like the Torah, like Baal HaSulam, like the Ari, etc., everything that we're familiar with. Meaning, the source are the texts, and the source is Baal HaSulam who composed these melodies. Now, when Dr. Michael Leitman passed these melodies on to his students, what really concerned us was, meaning, Rav was concerned, what he really cared about was to record these melodies exactly as they are and write down the notes precisely as Bala Sulam sang it and how Rabash passed it on to him. And this was really a concern of his.
2: What Asaf was saying is very important because this is our approach to the sources regardless. We never interfere with the sources. We're studying here the authentic wisdom of Kabbalah, as we talked about.

0: taken it away from the Kabbalist and what he was trying to pass on to us. So there's minimal intervention of Safnos about it with all the musicians with Nebo, who is the same a principle, minimal intervention. Of course, we can add synthesizers or all sorts of percussions, but we relate to it as if it's a source, like a book, where our teacher, Dr. Rav Michael Leitman, is passing a certain feeling. There is a very, very important value here in passing on the internal feeling.
1: This also answers Imna's question. She says that she felt the artist playing, right? Now, Bala Sulam, as he composed those melodies and we listen to them, we can connect to the composer. And it's a very good example that just like when we write the source texts by Bala Sulam and Rabash and Rav, the authentic source texts, we can connect to the writer, the author,
0: to the spiritual inner state he was at when he wrote it. There's something very, very unique here. We're not just listening here. It's not a concert that we're listening to, but here we have a different level. Here we want to connect to Bala Sulam, and at the end we all want to connect to the Creator. What will we hear now?
1: Now we're going to hear a melody called Kel Mistater, a hiding God or concealed Creator. And why is he hidden? The Creator, why? Let's think about it for a moment. The Creator, Almighty, the good that does good. He can do whatever he wants in the blink of an eye, but he decided, nonetheless, that we in this world will be in concealment, under concealment. Why? Let's think about it for a moment. Why did he make it so that eventually it's also said that it's to our benefit? Everything that the Creator does is to the benefit of the created being. Why? Because he's the bestower. He loves, that's his quality. And therefore, we are going to hear a very special melody called El Mistateo, the God, the Creator who conceals himself. It explains about a situation where the Kabbalist wants to feel the Creator, aspires to feel him, and in that yearning of his, he already feels that a certain connection is being established between him and the Creator. And in that yearning, the person who hears it and who wishes to connect with the quality of bestowal and love, with the source of the one and only force governing the world, in that yearning of his, he already acquires a new vessel. He already acquires a new desire, so that he will be able to establish a connection with the Creator. And there's also something written about this.
0: There are also words here. We'll think about how to pass on the words, because when Bala Sulam wrote these melodies, they also have lyrics. So I might connect a question that we hear from a few students to what we're saying. Asaf is about to go and play for us. Students are asking, when we hear the melodies, how should we behave? Do we need to connect to it? Should we hum it or just listen? Is it important for us to know what is the meaning of the words, or what is the frequency behind these melodies?
1: Excellent questions. I see that your students are very serious.
0: It's not because of us. This is how they started.
1: So, right, the questions and the seriousness and everything, what's felt here is the exact feeling that we're looking for. If to repeat the question,
0: the friends are asking how to connect to the melody, to hum it, not to hum it. Now we explain about the concealed creator, the creator concealed.

0: Can I listen to it without understanding what Baal HaSulam intended when he wrote it? Because we know from our teacher, Dr. Michael Eichmann, he explained to us the melodies, like he explained the writings of Baal HaSulam. The friends are asking, I now connect. After the lesson, we'll send them a link to the melodies. I don't 100% know that I know what Baal HaSulam intended to pass in his melody. Is it important, not important? How to work with it?
1: Excellent questions, because as we said, the melody works on the feeling. I can feel more, I can feel less. And the Kabbalist, as he composed this melody from feeling of godliness, he composed the melody, and we're really actively, proactively searching for that same feeling that the Kabbalist wishes to pass on to us. Meaning, I really try to listen to the melody, put aside all the day-to-day mundane engagements and bothers, the bank, maybe family something, maybe whatever. I try to filter all these things and to really listen to the intention, to the divine feeling that the Kabbalist wishes to communicate to us. Now, it's a matter of experience. First time I can hear a melody and say, look, it sounds nice. Maybe Asaf is playing nicely, better, worse, doesn't matter. And as I hear that melody again and again, all of a sudden I can connect to feelings, for example, that I felt, for example, when we read a certain article that was talking exactly about me, about a certain state that I was going through, a state of torments or a certain unpleasant state, or to the contrary, a state of uplifted spirits and ascent, where all of a sudden I want to connect and come to know that higher force that's governing us.
0: We will listen now to the melody, the concealed creator, and we'll try to continue answering your questions, and we'll try to draw more reforming light. El Mistoter, concealed God, please.

0: מקסים. טוב, יש לנו עוד שאלות.
1: Charming. Okay, we've got more questions. Friends started asking a lot of questions.
2: Beautiful.
1: So we will try and answer a bit more quickly so we can maybe try and answer everyone. We're asked, is listening to Kabbalistic music should be related to certain hours of the day? Susan from Germany is asking that. I'll tell you, Susan, I know this music for almost 30 years now. And I heard it in so many states, in so many moments, at so many opportunities, that I think what is correct for Susan is correct for Susan. I recommend to hear it as much as you can. When it is good for you, do it. I heard from our teacher, not just once, that there are times where the person finds it hard to connect to the lesson or to study intellectually. Specifically at such times, the music can work perfect, and different times as well. So each one, the way is more suitable for him. Again, let's remember, we're talking about music that Baal HaSulam wrote, a Kabbalist wrote it, and he's passing on to us a godly emotion. A friend from the Ivory Coast is asking, and also it's an opportunity to explain about the music that students are writing. Since the Kabbalistic music goal is to connect us to the Creator, who is authorized to compose music in Kabbalah? Maybe you can differentiate between the students and Baal HaSulam.
2: All right, we have the source texts, which are, as we see them, sacred. We know where it comes from, we know what the source text is, and we don't make any changes to it. This is exactly what gives us the feeling and the message that the composer wanted to pass on. Now, beyond that, we have many, many, many students from all over the world, practically 60-plus countries around the world, from dozens of languages, like we also see here. And we have more and more and much more, and we're getting songs from many different places. Music written by the students. And it's truly a blessed event. Suppose I'm a student somewhere in Europe, and I just heard the melodies, and I'm all excited by it, and there's a certain text that I saw by Baal HaSulam that I want to compose. Please, everything's great, but you should know that the source is the text, and I added to it my melody, my composition to that source, meaning there's a very clear distinction between our official source texts and anything else that anyone can express in their own way.
1: I'll add to what Bakirk was asking. Every week now we will play a song that our friends wrote. We have all sorts of students, more advanced, less advanced, that wrote songs that expresses their desire to come closer to spirituality. These are not Baal HaSulam melodies. I say it in the most direct, frank manner. The music that a student writes is not Baal HaSulam, but the yearning of a student can also help us, if we connect to it correctly, to awaken and to strengthen us if we do it together. In October, you'll be invited to your first Congress. We'll be happy that you'll come and join at the end of October, 29th till 31st of October. It's a date that you should have already marked out for yourself. And you will see there that in the Wisdom of Kabbalah, you also sing. You sing, you dance, you're joyous. There's a lot of joy in the Wisdom of Kabbalah, and therefore we'll talk about the topic. From Hungary, is the fact that music represents suffering and also shows the flaws in it, does that help to overcome the suffering?
2: Right, so we're not engaged in suffering. What we're engaged in is wanting to discover the source of the higher force, the good, the benevolent force. We're looking for the lights that surround our soul, like you've probably learned. We're looking for all the good and plenty and abundance in order to really receive everything that the Creator prepared for us. Nonetheless, along with the study and life and everything else, we go through different states. Not that great, better, suffering, loss, happiness, whatnot. The melody is the means which helps us to mitigate the suffering and to really go through or receive a kind of completion, supplementation, just like I feel suffering, I, from the melody, can recall that suffering. Not because I'm looking for the suffering or anything in the melody, but that the melody itself, like we said, sometimes it sounds minor, sometimes it can bring me into these kinds of feelings that will all of a sudden surface these feelings inside of me, but they'll be mitigated, it'll become a new feeling, and actually, we're looking only for the good. This is our path.
1: From Lithuania, how should we act in states where when we are listening to music, we succumb to the emotion, to the desire to receive, and the music elevates us almost to euphoric states. When we study Kabbalah, we learn to be in the middle line and not to sink into our emotion. Is that another expression of our ego? I would say that it is impossible to manage in your intellect the emotion. So when you open your heart and you try to feel, put the intellect to the side, because all these calculations, there are two calculations within the will to receive. So it's not 100% that we know whether we should or we shouldn't, middle line, all sorts of things. It's a lot of things that are hard for us to manage them emotionally. It's a bit too hard for us at this point. Therefore, we have an opportunity to connect to the source, and we can connect to Baal HaSulam, and that will connect us to the source. So you better open up and connect. We will hear another melody. We're receiving a lot of questions. Daniel from Holland is asking, through listening to the melodies, we connect to the internal state of the Kabbalist who wrote them. So how to do it in the best possible way? It's a question that repeats itself.
2: And the best way is what we're doing right now, or what we're experiencing right now, meaning we're listening to the melody, we want to open up to the upper light, we want for the light to work on us, we want to really be in this kind of yearning toward the force that operates all of reality, and through that yearning we develop a vessel, open our ears in order to contain the entire melody.
1: From Nicaragua, what is the silent melody, and why does it seem as if it's passing more than words? We talked about it before. At the continuation of the course, we will study a little bit about what are letters and what are symbols, what are vessels that through them we pass on light. That's why letters appear as a black part on a white page, there's all sorts of things about the contrast as well. But we need to understand what we are studying about, so we'll study that. But at the end of the day, we need to express a feeling. And to express a feeling is not a simple thing, especially not a spiritual one. Therefore, music for us is a certain jumping board that helps us skip the degree of words and pass us another feeling. Let's read another excerpt before the end. So let's read slide number 9. Let's see what Zohar is telling us about melodies. It says, it is written, serve the Lord with gladness. Come before him with singing. There is no service of the Creator unless out of joy. The Shekhinah, divinity, is not present in sadness, as it is written, and now bring me a player, and it come to pass that when the player played, it writes, play three times to awaken the spirit from the source of wholeness. Zeiranpin, which includes three lines, which is the complete spirit. The threefold play corresponds to the to his three lines. We need to understand that when the Zohar is talking about joy, the joy symbolizes the entrance of light into the vessel, where the vessel is already being corrected, meaning that it acquires a screen and reflected light like we studied, and is able to receive the light with an intention in order to bestow, and then the light fills the vessel. And this is called joy, joy from equivalence with the Creator, from bringing contentment to the Creator. By the way, in contrast, we have the light of Chokhmah, meaning there's all sorts of things here that we will talk about them later on when we study things a bit more to the in-depth. What is the next melody we're going to hear?
2: The next melody is a very special one. Baal HaSulam composed it, and it's called Vals. You're telling yourselves, oh, wait a moment, Vals? I'm familiar with the Vals. I heard about it. I heard it. Now, this word is familiar to us from different connotations. And it's all true that this melody is played in the temp or tempo of the Vals, which is three quarters. That's how it goes. I don't know how to translate that. But I guess you heard. And the way it's played in the form of a vals, it contains unimaginable joy. We talked about torments and joy. This melody, the vals, contains much joy. Actually, as a dance, the vals music is known as a music that encourages the public to dance, and therefore the form, the classical form of the vals music, Baal HaSulam, in that very form, he put the Kabbalistic melody in order to awaken us, to dance, to rejoice. By the way, I remember how Rav Dr. Michael Leitman used to tell us many times about how in special states where his teacher, the Rabash, that he used to go through very special states that he used to go through, he used to get up and dance, even though that he had no desire for it or awakening on his part. He used to get up and sing that.
1: Mm-hmm. And also, in regards to the Nigun we're about to hear, it comes from Porsov. Baal HaSulam grew up originally in Poland, in Warsaw. And next to Warsaw, there is a village, a small settlement called Porsow. and that's where his teacher was from. And this specific melody that we're about to hear, which is called Vals, which is Asaf, is what about Asaf, is what Asaf is about to play, is a nigun that we received through the Baal HaSulam, because not he wrote it, and it comes directly from his teacher. And in such a manner, it came down to us, and we'll hear it together and celebrate together with Baal HaSulam.

0: כל פעם אנחנו מתעלים למדרגות חדשות. כן, כל החברים מוחאים כפיים, גם אני.
1: Each time we ascend to new degrees, everybody is clapping their hands, and I will also do the same. Yes, very exciting. I'll write something to you from the chat. A lot of students are studying that even though they are in countries that are in a very difficult state, they have to fight and there's no electricity, still the music passes on light and hope that there is hope. There is hope for humanity. It's within the wisdom of Kabbalah and drawing the light that reforms. And that's why we're here and we thank from the bottom of our heart. We thank Asaf, dear Asaf, who respected us with his presence. And thank you to Baal HaSulam, wrote these melodies to Baal HaSulam and Rav Ashen, Rav Lightman, who helped us come to this path. So we'll meet you next week, same place, another lesson. We'll send you a link for the melodies that you can hear them throughout the week. Thank you very much.
2: Thank you.

0: חברים יקרים, בחלק הראשון נלמד שיעור של הרב.
1: Dear friends, in the first part of the lesson, we will watch a recorded lesson from the 22nd of May, 2002, based on the article, What is, there is no blessing in that which is counted in the work. The writings of Rabash, What is, there is no blessing in that which is counted in the work. We will read the article together into 10. We have 36 minutes for that. 36. What is, there is no blessing in that which is counted in the work. It is written in the Zohar, quote, Come and see. It was established that there is no blessing above on that which is counted. And if you say, How were Israel counted? He took from them ransom for their souls. And they established that they did not calculate until all the ransom was collected and reached the number. It follows that in the beginning Israel are blessed when receiving the ransom, and afterwards they count the ransom and bless Israel once more. It follows that Israel were blessed in the beginning and in the end, and there was no plague in them. He asks, Why does a plague appear? Because of the count. And he answers, It is because there is no blessing in that which is counted. And since the blessing departed, the sitra acha, the other side, is on it and can do harm. End quote. We should understand the following. One, if there is no blessing in that which is counted, what is the difference if we count people or the ransom instead of the people? Since in the end, we know the number of people. Thus, how does it help if we swap the ransom? Because in the end, we know their number. Two, why is the ransom specifically a half shekel and not a full or a quarter of a shekel? What does half mean to us? Three, why does the verse say, quote, the rich will not give more and the poor will not give less, end quote. Is there anyone who does not know that if we need to know a certain number and swap so that instead of counting people, we count something else, it must be the same thing for everyone? Or it will not be possible to know the count. What does this come to teach us? Four, how does it benefit us if we are blessed in the beginning and in the end, if there is a counting in the middle? Do the blessings spoil the count if there cannot be a blessing in that which is counted? To understand all this in the work, we must pay attention to the purpose that we must achieve. It is known that every purpose that we want to achieve requires labor. For without labor, nothing can be accomplished. Thus, in the work of the Creator, what is the purpose of that we want to achieve? And for which we labor.
2: The answer is achieving dvekut, adhesion with the Creator, which is called equivalence of form. That is, as the goal of the Creator in creating the world was to do good

0: his creations, our goal should be to do good to the Creator. In other words, man should do things to please the Creator. This is called equivalence of form. This means that when the two forms come as one, the purpose of the Creator dresses in the purpose of the created beings. It follows that His will to do good to His creations, which is the purpose of creation, dresses in the desire to bestow contentment upon His Maker. And this is called receiving in order to bestow. It follows that we should say that our reward for the labor is the obtainment of the goal. Much like corporeal matters, when we exert and in return achieve the goal that we aspire for, for nothing is given without an effort. It follows that when a person wants to walk on the path of truth in order to achieve his goal, called adhesion with the Creator, or all his actions are in order to bestow, he must put in labor, which is called suffering. This means that a person has to go against his nature, meaning that man was created with kelim, with vessels, to delight himself, and he must walk on the path that will lead to pleasing the Creator and not for his own sake. However, the body resists it. There are wars over this. Once the desire to bestow prevails, and once the will to receive triumphs. Yet we must know that all the powers we will have so we can go against the will to receive, we must receive from the Torah. It is as our sages said, I have created the evil inclination, I have created the Torah as a spice. That is, what is the reward one expects when he engages in Torah and labors in the Torah? It is to aim to be rewarded with the desire to bestow upon the Creator. This is considered that he is learning Torah in order to achieve Lishma, for her sake, called in order to bestow. This is regarded as cling unto his attributes. Accordingly, there are two manners in labor in the Torah. One, he labors in the study of Torah in order to thereby obtain self-benefit, such as in order to be called rabbi or for payment of money. Two, he labors in the Torah in order to obtain the power to go against self-benefit. It follows that here there is a different discernment to make in the labor. That is, a person must make great efforts in order to have the strength to labor in the Torah for this intention which is against the body. Moreover, the body resists him as much as it can and does not want to give him the energy to exert in the Torah with this intention. But in Lolishma, not for her sake, the body sees that if it gets what it wants to receive in return, the body gives him fuel to work so he can exert in Torah and mitzvot, Torah and commandments, since the reward it expects to receive does not go against the body. Hence, the body can give him energy to work. Therefore, when a person sees that he can obtain self-benefit through labor, he has the power to do things and make great efforts, and there is no weakness in his work. This is how women, little ones, and uneducated people are first educated, since it is possible to convince a person to engage in Torah and mitzvot only through Lo Lishma. However, when a person should replace the goal, meaning where in the beginning of his work in Torah and Mitzvot, his goal, which he wanted to achieve through the labor, was self-benefit, now he replaces the goal. That is, where he thought, when will I achieve the goal for my will to receive so I can enjoy? Now he yearns for the goal and says, when will I be able to delight the Creator and relinquish self-benefit? Since this purpose is against nature, he needs more faith in the Creator, since he must always exert to obtain the greatness of the Creator. That is, to the extent that he believes in the greatness of the Creator, to that extent he can work with this intention. For this reason, it is upon a person to pray each day that the Creator will open his eyes, so he will recognize the greatness and importance of the Creator, so he has fuel to labor with the aim to bestow.
1: There are two discernments to make in this. One, to have a desire to bestow contentment upon his Maker, that this will be his only aspiration. Two, to do things with the aim that the actions will bring him a desire to do things in order to please the Creator. In other words, he must work and toil extensively to obtain a light and a vessel. Light means that he received from the Creator a desire where he craves all day to bring contentment to the Creator. And a vessel is a desire, meaning that he wants to bestow upon the Creator. Those two he should receive from the Creator, meaning both the light and the vessel. However, a person should demand this, and it is written about this, quote, Zion, no one requires her, end quote. And our sages said, quote, this means that she ought to be sought, end quote, meaning that there must be a demand on the part of the lower ones that the Creator will give them both the light and the vessel. Accordingly, we should interpret what is written in the supplemental prayer of Rosh Hashanah, quote, those who are far will hear and come, and will give you a crown of kingship, end quote. It is known that the order of the work is as it is written, quote, we will do and we will hear, end quote. Doing pertains to the created beings. This is called which God has created to do. That is, the part of doing pertains to us. And by this, we will be rewarded with hearing, which is what the Creator lets us hear. But of themselves, the creatures cannot take upon themselves the work of the Creator, which is only for the Creator, without interference of self-benefit, without the interference of self-benefit. Yet, the hearing comes from the Creator, as it was at the time of the giving of the Torah, when the people of Israel heard from the Creator, I, and you shall not have. But before this, there was a preparation to receive the Torah. As our sages said, that there was the matter of limitation and abstainment. As it is written, quote, and you shall dedicate today and tomorrow, end quote. Subsequently, they were rewarded with hearing the Torah. By this, we should interpret, quote, those who are far will hear and come, end quote. Meaning, the fact that they are far, that there is a Torah of life, a law of life, or a teaching of life, which is called, as it is written, quote, For with you is a source of life, end quote, which is adhesion with the Creator, but man is far from it. And this distancing comes also from the Creator, since it is possible to be far from something only when a person clearly knows that there is a reality, but he, for some reason, is far from it. Hence, first a person must have faith in the Creator. And then he can say that he feels far from the Creator. It follows that this feeling that he is far must give him a feeling that the Creator watches over the world, and there is judgment, and there is a judge, except that he feels this from afar. Otherwise, who will tell him that he is far from the Creator?
0: For this reason, when a person feels far from the Creator, the Creator alerts him to this by appearing to a person from afar. This means that when the Creator is hidden from him, a person cannot be in a state of remoteness, for who tells him that he is far? However, by the Creator appearing to him a little bit, the feeling comes to him that he is far. This is the meaning of those who are far will hear, meaning that the Creator sends them hearing so they will feel that they are far and will come near. Meaning demand of the Creator to bring them closer so they can achieve equivalence of form, which is vessels of bestowal. However, a person can obtain these vessels only through help from above. This is called a light that dresses in a kli, in a vessel, meaning in the desire for this power. This is as it is written, unless the Lord builds a house, its builders labor in it in vain. The meaning of unless the Lord builds a house is that the heart becomes a building of kedusha, a building of holiness. Labor in it in vain means that the labor is futile. Its builders are those who want to build a structure of kedusha. They must know and believe that without his help, for he both gives the kli, the desire and yearning to bestow, as well as the light, which is the power that a person receives so he can work in order to bestow. He gives everything. But a person must first act. That is, before the work, a person must say, if I am not for me, who is for me? Afterward, he should say, unless the Lord builds a house, its builders labor in it in vain. As it was prior to the giving of the Torah, meaning in order for the people of Israel to be able to hear the Torah that was given on Mount Sinai, there was preparation on the part of the people of Israel who were given limitation and abstention. This is considered preparation on the part of the lower one. Afterward, it is possible to receive the Torah from the Creator. However, during the preparation, before a person is rewarded with a vessel called a need to be able to work so that all his actions are in order to bestow, that need ascends and descends in him. At times, he yearns for the Creator to give him the power to be able to do everything for the sake of the Creator and asks the Creator to help him. At times, he later suffers a descent, meaning that he feels no need to bring contentment to the Creator. Rather, he craves only counsels and tactics to satisfy himself with pleasures for the will to receive for himself. If during the descent a thought concerning spirituality comes to him, that he must work in order to bestow, he begins to think about the Creator. Why the Creator forbade working for self-benefit, and why should the Creator mind if a person does work for his own benefit? At that time, he doubts the Torah and mitzvot altogether, why he wants to afflict us, and has given us laws that are hard to observe. If he really is a merciful father, why has he made us observe his mitzvot through many prohibitions, etc.? Sometimes during an ascent, he also thinks about the Creator and why he has given us commandments of interest, such as keep your souls.
1: That is, the fact that man must eat, drink, and so forth. For what purpose did the Creator create these things? Does the existence of these things make a person smarter and more heaven-fearing? Therefore, the person asks, why are corporeal pleasures needed, since he sees no spiritual benefit from it? Thus, a person ascends and descends. At times, he does not understand why corporeal pleasures were given to us in the first place, since now he understands that man's main purpose is to adhere to the Creator. So, why were these corporeal pleasures created? During the descent, it is the complete opposite. He asks himself, why were many things prohibited to us? And in general, why is it forbidden to work for self-benefit, and we are as though compelled to work for the sake of the Creator? And if not, then we must suffer in this world and in the next. This is the order of the work during the preparation period. That is, before a person is rewarded with permanent faith, he is in the catapult, thrown from end to end, and seeing that he has no freedom of choice. Rather, what they want above is what they do with him, while he is like clay in the hands of the potter, without any say about himself. And the person should believe that all the states he goes through are for his sake. That is, that specifically through the ups and downs he will achieve the desirable completion. As it is written, quote, a king who puts to death and brings life and brings forth salvation, end quote. Through the descents, which are regarded as death in the work, and brings to life, which is regarded as an ascent in the work, specifically by this, he, the Creator, brings forth salvation, meaning that man achieves wholeness. Now we can understand what we asked. Why do we need to count Israel in the first place? That is, who needs to know the number when counting is a dangerous matter? As it is written, quote, there is no blessing in that which is counted, end quote. And also, what difference does the correction they were given of giving ransom make, if in the end we know the number of Israel? Also, what does it add to us if we bless in the beginning and in the end of the count? In the work, when speaking of everything within one person, we should know what the counting of Israel means. The work to achieve Lishma, meaning to bestow, begins on the right line, called wholeness. This is regarded as a man on whom there is a blessing. From this, a person should be happy and praise and thank the Creator for rewarding him with some grip on holiness, however much he has, since he knows that this too he does not deserve. And this is regarded as being content with little. Thus, he has no reason to count it, to see how many qualities of Israel he has, meaning what percentage of his work he can say is yashar kel, meaning how much effort he is willing to make for holiness, called for the sake of the Creator. This is not interesting at all, because he says, whatever grip I have on Torah and commandments is more important than all the pleasures that exist in the world. We could ask about this. If this is so important, why does he settle for little? To this he answers himself, I probably do not deserve to be given by the Creator a bigger share than I have. And I also see that there are people who do not have even this. It follows that he is a person in whom there is blessing, since he has something with which to be happy. And he sees that the rest of the people are joyful and happy over nonsense. While the Creator has given him the intellect and understanding to grasp that he should rejoice with the Creator.
0: This is considered that before he comes to count the Yeshar El in him, meaning what he has inside the heart, he first blesses Israel. That is, he says that the Israel in him is blessed, meaning that he has a reason for gladness, since he is blessed, and he is content with the little that he has. Afterward, Israel accounted, meaning he shifts to the quality of the left and begins to introspect how much Torah and fear of heaven he has. Again, afterward Israel accounted, meaning he shifts to the quality of the left and begins to introspect how much Torah and fear of heaven he has. At that time, he sees that he is full of faults, and then there can be a plague, meaning that he might come into despair and escape the campaign and say that this work of bestowal is not for him. Yet he can no longer work in one line, because he can no longer fool himself and say that this is real work, since the left keeps telling him what is the work of truth. This is the meaning of there is no blessing in that which is counted, since he always has deficiencies. As it is written, there is not a righteous man on earth who does good and sins not. It follows that according to the rule that where there is a lack, there is a grip to the klipot, the shells, meaning that the klipa, the shell, shows him that this is not for him. With these complaints, she kills him, meaning that whatever he had in spirituality, she takes away from him, and he remains in the form of the wicked in their lives are called.

0: on the left line, and there can be a plague. Through the ransom, there will be no plague in them. For this reason, we were given the advice in order for the deficiency not to be apparent to the Klipot. And they shall each give the ransom for his soul when you count them. That is, they should not regard the deficiencies they find when a person calculates what percentage are included in the quality of Israel. Rather, they should calculate how many corrections they must do in order to have ransom for their souls to the Creator, meaning that they will not look at the deficiencies, but at the correction of the deficiencies, by which their soul, which was in the Klipot, will emerge from them and cling to the Creator. This is called, and they gave each one the ransom for his soul, counting the corrections they must perform. Thus they can only see corrections. As our sages said, a bill that is about to be collected is deemed collected. It follows that when looking at the corrections, it is as though he has already performed them and there is no place of deficiency here.
1: This is the meaning of the verse, quote, "This is what everyone who is numbered shall give," end quote. We should interpret that seeing the deficiencies is regarded as everyone who is numbered. Half a shekel means, as it is written, quote, "A prayer makes half," end quote. It is the conduct of one who prays for himself that he has no wholeness, but only half, since one who is whole has nothing to pray for. Hence, our sages warned us not to work in order to receive reward, but for wholeness. This means that what a person gives is regarded as half, meaning the vessel, which is the will to receive for himself, which has moved away from the Creator. And we must pray that this vessel will connect to the Creator, who is called the Light. And when the light shines in the vessel, it is considered wholeness. This is the meaning of a prayer makes half, where half means the vessel, for there is no light without a vessel. Therefore, when he prays and feels his lack, there is no room to fill the lack. It follows that the words "this they will give" refers to the vessel, which is half, called an awakening from below, as was said, that the prayer for the deficiency is already considered a correction. For example, one person gave his coat to the cleaner to remove stains. He tells the owner of the laundromat, I'm counting the number of corrections you should make so that I will know how much to pay you. He asks the owner of the laundromat to fix and remove the stains. But then it cannot be said that a person despairs when he sees that he has many stains, since he is not counting the stains so as to see how many deficiencies are in his coat. Rather, he counts how many corrections he must make. It follows that now he is not thinking of his deficiencies, but about the corrections. And naturally, it cannot be said that there is a plague in them, in the stains, meaning that he should flee the battle and say that the work on the path of truth does not pertain to him. It follows that it is a great correction that we count the ransom and not the deficiencies in people. This is, as our sages said, quote, "A bill that is about to be collected is deemed collected," end quote. That is, when we engage in corrections, it is as though it is already corrected, because now he is looking at the corrections and not at the deficiencies. In addition to the above-mentioned correction,

0: of the ransom, called ransom for his soul to the Creator, meaning when we speak of corrections, that there will be adhesion with the Creator, we must bless before the count. This means that we must walk on the right line, called blessing, meaning that he is a person who has no lacks. Afterwards, we shift to the left, called counting, and then again to the right, which is called blessing. And this is the meaning of what is written, that through blessing in the beginning and in the end, the counts will come true, and there will be no plague in them. But rather, by this, they will achieve true wholeness. Now, friends, we'll continue to the lesson from the 22nd of May, 2002, please.
1: We read an article from Shlavei HaSulam, Volume 2, page 240. What is, there is no blessing that in that which is counted in the work. In any case, this is still somewhat unclear. What does it mean that it's not counted? It is counted. Shouldn't a person count what he is, what he has? Should he know where he stands, how much he has done, how much more he has been given to do?
2: Yes, Gamkin Bishulchan Aruch.
1: Also in the Shulchan Aruch, and generally in laws, there are laws that require counting, there are laws that prohibit counting. They all relate to spiritual work. It depends on what aim and what intention a person comes to count things. Since the will to receive is entirely built from the outset and given to us with the intention of receiving for ourselves alone, so if a person does not approach it in order to correct it, it's forbidden for him to enter into and count this will to receive and dwell within it. Because by doing so, he loses his strength, he comes under the control of the will to receive in order to receive, and he becomes distant from the purpose of creation, from attaining it. However, if a person first comes to the right line and then proceeds to the left line, then certainly he's obligated to count what he has in the left line and how much he can take from there and correct it, because then the approach becomes creative. It's beneficial for progress and for correction. Therefore, everything depends on the trajectory, how one approaches the will to receive. Then it's either forbidden to count it altogether, or on the contrary, we are obligated to count it.
2: Yes, Shilot? Ken.
1: Are there any questions? Yes.
0: He says that in the ascent and the descent there are doubts. So what does it mean, the right line, if it has nothing to do with the ascent or descent? What is that? Is it a feeling, an understanding, an attitude?
2: Adam צריך להגיע למצב.
1: A person needs to reach a state where his attitude to himself, to his qualities, First, he should look only within himself, not at the world and not at others. In any case, we do not understand others at all. Instead, we live within ourselves, and when we look within ourselves, we need to look only from the perspective that we come to correct what we have. If we have no ability whatsoever to look at ourselves in such a way, then we cannot look at what we have. So we first need to engage in preparing ourselves for the correct kind of outlook. Doubts, fears, caution, all these feelings help a person precisely to feel where he is and in what he already excels. I don't understand your question.
0: Because many times we relate the right line to a good feeling.
1: No, a good feeling or a bad feeling is the last thing. Certainly it's written and live by them. And it's written that the purpose of creation is to do good to his creations, and the goal is specifically pleasures, and the good who does good, which must be felt, and our entire path is a path of correcting the vessel of perception and sensation. Our vessels are vessels for enjoyment. But until we complete the work, until we reach the end of correction, we need to constantly supervise our feelings so that our feelings don't mislead us. If we follow our feelings, then as long as we do not have screens, then our feelings lead us to increasingly excessive use of the desire to enjoy for the sake of receiving. But a person must constantly supervise himself, how much and in what way he uses it. Otherwise, he'll never be able to exit the vessels of reception. According to feeling, we cannot determine anything. Bala Sulam gives several examples of this. He says that if a person has an itch and scratches it, the scratching still gives him pleasure, but the process itself leads him to death, to infection and death. So what should one follow? What you feel in your emotions, or what you examine with your intellect regarding the actions you're taking? You understand? That's the question. So until I have completed all the corrections, both in this world and in spirituality, on spiritual degrees, it's forbidden for me to spend even a single moment without supervising myself with the intellect and connecting that intellect to the purpose of creation, to what's happening now, to what I'm doing, etc. Unless, for a specific purpose, you also decide that you are now stepping outside all boundaries, all frameworks, all orders, everything, like on Purim. That's it, to become completely lost. But even if we do that, so we do that in a directed way. And then there is also benefit in that. But to be with no supervision at all, that's completely not.
0: So what is the joy that comes from me making a correction?
1: And from that should be joy. Yes, at every moment, according to a rational, purposeful examination, you see where you are. Whether you can or cannot correct the state is unimportant. What matters is that you already feel it, you sense it, you become impressed by it, and these impressions mean that you pass through the states and you progress.
0: The necessity for that I can take from the society, but from where do I find this path, this direction? This I also get from the society, right?
1: No. Society should not give a person intellect. Society should give a person enlivenment, upliftment. The intellect comes from effort after you have received this enlivenment. You work with the books, with the authors, and you work on the society. From this comes the intellect. The intellect comes as a result of your own effort, not something you receive from the society. Society mainly provides us with the enlivenment of the goal.
0: What about my exertion? How can I tell that I'm exerting myself? How can I examine myself? How to aim, how to hold myself to that exertion, truly labor. I'm in the will to receive. So what exertion are you talking about?
2: Ken.
1: Yes.
0: He writes that the person begins to do some soul searching to see how much Torah he has, how much labor.
1: Fear of heaven means the extent to which I have this enlivenment toward the Creator and a desire to aim myself in order to bestow upon Him. That is called the fear of heaven in general. That's all. You don't need to be afraid of Him. If you are afraid of Him, that's your will to receive. That's afraid for its own sake. It's not fear of heaven. It's fear of blows, fear of suffering. You're not afraid of the Creator. You're afraid of the suffering you might receive from Him, right? We just say that I'm afraid of my mother will hit me. That's how a child thinks, but it's not fear of the mother. It's fear of punishment, of suffering, right? We shouldn't fear suffering. We should fear the Creator. What does it mean, fearing the Creator? It means fearing that we won't be able to give to Him. Completely disconnecting the matter from ourselves. That is called fear of heaven. Otherwise, it means that I am afraid of the blow and not of heaven. True, the blow might come from above, but still, the words themselves are imprecise. Yes.
0: What does it mean to supervise the states I go through with the intellect?
1: There is mind and heart. We need to constantly be under an intellectual and goal-oriented supervision. What state I am in and what is happening to me. It could be that I'm now in a state where I cannot do anything. I'm like a dead body, unable to move, and so on and so forth. But I see it, I feel that, I know that, and I'm aware that this is my state. Or I'm confused. I'm so confused that I know nothing. I utter words without feeling what's coming out of my mouth. I cannot organize a single thought. I cannot grasp my mind at all and stabilize it. But I examine my state, and I know that this is the state I'm currently in. In other words, it needs to be some kind of observational mechanism, as though it's not entirely mine, but as though it's truly from the side through which I see myself. Yes.
0: So what makes me more objective where I can...
1: I'm not saying that it's an objective observation. It might be non-objective as well. I cannot say what is objective and what is not, but this side view of myself, it helps me learn myself. Okay, but this is how I learn myself. I have no other way. I have no other choice. I learn myself. I learn who I am, what I am. What else I can do? What, to learn it with my intellect? Gradually, to the extent that I copy onto myself the qualities of the Creator, I begin to look at myself from the Creator's perspective. Then, little by little, as I begin to identify with the qualities I acquire from Him, I start to see my own qualities as Pharaoh, as an alien force within me.
0: The Creator's qualities, don't I buy them in the heart?
1: Yeah, but even so, you carry out this examination with the intellect. You cannot remain only in feelings, because with feelings alone, how do you compare one feeling with another? What is the truth between them? There is good and evil, and there is truth and falseness. Truth and falseness are matters of intellectual and rational examination, whereas good and evil matters of emotional examination. So you need to proceed according to truth and falseness. You make discernments, but not according to bitter and sweet. Bitter and sweet, for us, are things that would throw us in the opposite direction. If it was simply the opposite of Kedusha, of holiness, and we knew what the opposite was, that would be one thing. But to even determine what is opposite, I need intellect, not just a bitter and sweet. Sit here. Okay, over there you got fresh air. Otherwise you'll fall asleep soon. Yes.
0: We say that the intellect serves the emotions. The emotions come first. And the mind, well, some desire comes and the mind serves it. It serves. How can I hold my mind above the emotion?
1: How can I hold my mind above the emotion? What can help?
0: Yeah, so that emotions don't rule me.
1: Only fear. There's nothing else. Fear can be fear of losing the goal. Ultimately, the question, what's the meaning of our lives? That compels us to activate the mind more than the emotion. What is the meaning of our lives? When I see through my emotions that I have nothing and that I'm attaining no pleasures and nothing at all, so I turn to the mind, to the intellect, in order to reach a good state. These are simple things, yes.
0: I can define lines, right, left, but if it's not felt.
1: The right and left lines, this is a very...
2: Doron, как сказать условно?
1: Doron.
2: Мутне?
0: Conditional?
1: It's something very relative. Relative, perhaps, yes. That is, I don't know what right and left are in the spiritual sense. If there is in order to receive and in order to bestow, then in order to bestow is right and in order to receive is left, let us say. And even within that, there are many different characteristics. But in our state, below the barrier, right and left are at least as follows, that if I have this enlivenment, then even though it is certainly all lo lishma, it's enlivenment toward the Creator, and that's called the right line. Where enlivenment toward my body and what it demands is called the left line.
0: And I myself define that I'm now in the right, now I'm in the left, or is it...
1: No, we still cannot engage with that and say, yes, I'm in the right line or I'm in the left line. No. What's most important for a person, what they need to do is, why do we become so tired? Why after an article, or especially after we discuss something, we feel squeezed? Because all of our work is in scrutiny, in this intellectual scrutiny. And that takes an enormous amount of energy. If it comes together with emotion, then all the more so, in 1 hour, a person does the kind of work that an ordinary person might do in a week.
0: Yes. If what we do is to see a state and react to it, is there a connection between the catapult there being thrown from one end to another? And is there a connection with that and the embryo who sees from one end to the end?
1: An embryo that sees from one end to the other sees because it annuls itself. Then everything that passes through it, no matter what it is, it simply passes, and it remains in those states as they pass through it. A person upon whom these things pass from one extreme to another becomes included in them, absorbed by them, impressed by them. The embryo is not impressed by them. It has a screen. Even though it goes through these things, it goes through them without letting them control it. Whereas here, when we are tossed by the kafakela from one end to the other, from one extreme state to another, completely different state, we become included in that state, we drown in it, and each state rules over us. That's a tremendous difference.
0: Is that not the posterior of the degree of the embryo?
1: No, it's not the posterior side of the degree of an embryo. It's still far from that. It's simply shown to a person how weak he is. Yes.
0: Here it's written that we need to look at the lacks and rather only about the correction of the lacks. And if a desire comes that you can't correct, what to do?
1: It said that a desire I'm unable to correct, still a person must somehow reach a state where he does not use it, or he must remove it from whatever form of use he knows he is making of it, but he knows that it remains within him, and he must eventually reach a state where it becomes corrected. There must be critique. A person cannot correct anything. Where has anyone ever heard of such a thing, that someone can correct something? Our effort brings from above a change, a light, an illumination, the light that reforms, the light that corrects. And without the light, by force, I cannot correct anything. So then you might ask, what does it mean that I make a restriction? It's written, one who restrains his desire even though he greatly longs for it. Is that not coercion? So if I force myself, is that called coercion? Or if others force me, is that called coercion, right? How am I supposed to reach a state where I force nothing upon myself except effort in the study, and to the extent that the light comes and corrects me, that will be my correction? Well, to the extent that the light has not yet come, there are still no corrections. Yes, this is what it means to truly be in spiritual development. Or, if I cannot correct something, if the light has not yet corrected it, then regarding the other things that remain uncorrected, which I see are not in order, I nevertheless freeze them and do not use them. Is that spiritual development or is that coercion? Right? Well, what do you think? Well, no answer. You don't know. It is said there is no coercion in spirituality, and even in corporeality, it's not from the side of Kedusha, not from the side of holiness. What does that mean? If it is written on the board that one needs not to do such and such, and I take that and impose it upon myself, is that called coercion? Or if it's written on the board and I impose it upon someone else, is that called coercion? First of all, that is the question. Right? If I tell myself this is forbidden, and really forbid myself of it, holding myself under a certain tension so as not to use a certain quality or desire. Is that coercion or not? Or should I reach a state where I use all my desires, whatever they might be? Meaning I try to make an exertion, and then the light will come and correct me, and then I'll be fine. If it does not come, then I'll continue using them as I am. Is that not clear what I'm saying? No, Senilevich isn't following. Yes? Well then, so what do you guys think?
0: If I do it to myself, it's not coercion. It's a choice.
1: If it's on yourself, it's not coercion. Yeah, forgot.
0: The light needs to come and correct these forms.
1: The light needs to come and correct them, and it's forbidden from telling myself that this is forbidden.
0: It's the outcome of the light.
1: Yes.
0: First of all, I think that there's no... Coercion is unrelated to things which are prohibited, but it relates to something you have to do.
1: Wait, I don't understand. You're adding. Are you asking whether coercion applies only to intentions or to actions? Is that what you're asking?
0: No. You said that coercion is about forbidding oneself or someone else to do something. And I'm saying that coercion is about motivating myself or someone else to do something.
1: So coercion is not in not doing, but in doing. What's the difference?
0: It's a big difference. What does it mean to coerce?
1: So both here and there, it's against my will. So you could say...
0: Yes, but you have the desire for this and you don't have the desire for that. So you need to bring it about artificially.
1: Okay, right. There are certainly differences, but both are still against my will. So forbidden in thought and forbidden in action, so that there's a prohibition in thought is forbidden, but in action it's permitted, or the opposite?
0: Forbidden in both.
1: In both it's forbidden.
0: It's forbidden for someone else in thought and action.
1: One must not coerce someone else, either in thought, someone else, whether in thought or in action, but regarding oneself, one is obligated.
0: You bring yourself to someone for him to coerce you. You don't have the power yourself to do it.
1: Let's take smoking. You don't smoke, so you don't know what it is. They tell me you must not smoke. The Ministry of Health decides so. What difference does it make? From them open on, I take it as an order. Even if I explode, I don't smoke, right?
0: No, this is again a prohibition. But if the Ministry of Health determined that you must smoke, then...
1: So let's say a doctor tells me that from now on I must eat only cabbage.
0: Yes, is that coercion?
1: That's coercion. But if I'm forbidden from eating sugar, that's not coercion. Well, I don't know. There is certainly a difference, but is one coercion and the other not coercion? Well, coercion is a foreign force, or a...
0: If a person forbids himself to do something or forces himself to do something, and it's not coercion because it came from his desire.
1: If I desired it, then it's not coercion.
0: Yes, you coerce yourself to get up in 3 a.m, even when you don't want to, because you have a goal. So it's coercion. You do something.
1: Meaning if I coerce myself either to do something or not to do something, then although one desire might be acting in a certain way, another desire within me does not want to impose this upon myself. And if I do it to myself, that's not called coercion. Oh, that's something good. In other words, the question is, did I arrive at this decision myself, that I should do it or not to do it? Or did I take this stigma from the outside, this notion, this law from the outside. Maybe that is what determines whether it's coercion or not coercion. You understand?
0: So even if you follow the recommendations of the books or the group, ultimately you adopt that because you fear it's...
1: So if I take it from the outside, I think it's correct, let's say, that it's worthwhile, then it's not coercion. Even though I do not want it, according to the calculation, I accept it. Does anyone say otherwise? Yes?
0: I wanted to say that coercion relates only to the attitude that I have towards something. Let's say smoking. I'm given the recommendation. The doctor says that I shouldn't smoke. And I can't stop smoking, but my attitude towards cigarettes and smoking remains like that of a smoking person, a smoker. So, but in action, I don't smoke. And this is not called coercion because it didn't change my attitude. It didn't affect my attitude. And what is coercion? Coercion is when I'm forced. Someone influences me.
1: Meaning coercion is when a foreign force is applied to me without my consent, right? And I need to carry out whatever I'm told without inner agreement. Okay. Why does that obligate me to act? Fear.
0: Yes, fear.
1: Fear. Meaning, in any case, it's fear. Either I adopted it because I'm afraid and therefore act, or I'm afraid of what? Afraid of suffering from it?
0: I'm afraid of the suffering that this thing will bring.
1: I'm afraid of suffering from the Creator. And because of that, I don't do many things. Is that coercion or not? Or is coercion only when I'm afraid of some person? Then maybe coercion is only a result of the fact that I'm still unable to attain. There is none else besides him. Well, yes. Well, you wanted to say something, didn't you?
0: Every time I go against my desire or towards someone else, it's always coercion. Even if I understand that smoking is harmful, even if I decided to stop, I'm still going to suffer because I'm forcing it upon myself. It's always coercion.
1: So you're saying this, I want to smoke, I know it's not good, but I have no choice, the body forces me and I smoke.
0: No, the opposite.
1: No. What do you mean, the opposite?
0: I decided to stop smoking, I decided. And I stopped, but I'm suffering because I'm forcing this upon myself.
1: I stopped smoking, I suffer because I stopped, and I do not smoke, and that's called coercion. Fine, you're coercing the body. No, but you're coercing, yes?
3: Even though I have to do it, by force. It's a calculation.
4: So it's a state where there's no coercion. And it's not calculation, it's not in my hands. In spirituality, we say we don't have such a thing.
3: What does it mean? If someone calculates, and I don't know his calculation, but I have to do it.
4: You have a calculation. It's not his calculation, but you're...
3: It's always like that. We're talking about things that I am doing, not that are done on me without my awareness.
4: Yes, things I perform, and the calculation could be not in my hands, but it still comes within my calculation. I'm saying I see a person who's wiser than me, or the creator is greater than me. He knows what's best for me, so I make some kind of calculation. I don't accept it just like that. What Gilad is saying is above reason, or I don't know what to say. It's
3: okay, we'll talk about it.
4: Now, friends, we're going to summarize what we took from the lesson, what we're going to implement in our 10. We got 6 minutes for that.
3: Okay. A person cannot correct himself. It's as we read in the article, the fact that he labors and makes an effort, it draws on him light that reforms him. So what should we do? Only one thing, labor.
4: The labor is expressed by us being in the desire to receive. And Rabash writes that a person starts to work, he's thrown into the slingshot area where he doesn't know what for, why I'm being thrown this way or that way, why I'm given all these corporeal desires. And in the corporeal desires, he doesn't understand why he needs to keep the spiritual desires if he doesn't feel it altogether. He has complaints to the Creator and he needs faith.
3: We talked about fear. Fear that if there's a goal to reach the Creator, so the fear is, can I give the maximum to that goal? Or will I keep something for myself? That's the fear. Fear of heaven. Also, what makes our feelings rise above knowledge? The question, what is the meaning of life? That immediately puts in a feeling, I want to feel it.
4: There was also a scrutiny about what coercion is. If there is such a thing that I'm making calculations because of all kinds of other problems I have, then it's not coercion. And what is coercion where I must perform it? It's interesting.
3: I also heard regarding annulment that we have to annul my desire in order to be able to make the correction of creation, which is to equalize in form with the Creator.
4: If I don't feel the need to bring contentment to the Creator, then we need to work in creative ways to try to convince my body how it's worthwhile and it's good, and then add the intention to it.
3: Yes, the whole scrutiny about the reason for the restriction, if it's because of fear or what. We also see after the restriction in the reflected light. Why? Because he is great in ruling. It's the greatness of the king. That's the reason that allows him to restrict himself. What does it mean to restrict himself? I don't want to receive anything in order to receive. So it's the intention. How do I put the intention to bestow one? What is the intention to bestow? It's a matter of the greatness of the king. That's a feeling already above what we aim here. It's a feeling toward the upper one. We want to adhere to him. And this is why you relinquish your own benefit.
5: כן. אחד הדברים שנאמרו זה שהאדם מפחד מהייסורים.
4: One of the things that were said is that a person fears the creator's sufferings and not the creator himself. And then Rav said, why a person needs eventually to fear the creator? But I had the question, what does it mean to be afraid of the creator? If you're not afraid of the suffering, then what exactly are you afraid of? That I didn't understand.
3: Yeah, it's a very powerful lesson with Rav. We received a great impression. Every second is an opportunity to renew ourselves in the ten, in our work in the ten, to really scrutinize where we are in terms of intention, in terms of our connection, and where we place the Creator in our spiritual work.
4: The doubts and fears and all the these feelings help a person feel where he is and what he has done already.
3: All the doubts and fears and the criticism, when he sees what is inside of him and thinks how to correct it, it should come from gratitude, begin with gratitude. Gratitude that I received such a state and others didn't. And if you have that gratitude, you have the right line and the left line. They have to be together. And in the end, go to the right line again.
4: That's what we call to bless before Israel is counted and after. If it's a matter of correction, it is ready.
3: We'll move to the next part of the lesson, and before that, we'll sing a song together.

0: השיעור מבוסס על מאמרים מהספר כתבי בעל הסולם. את הספר ניתן לרכוש באתר קבלה לעם, kab.co.il, או לסרוק את הקוד שמופיע על המסך.
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2: Hello friends, we're in study between friends. We're continuing to study the giving of the Torah, the Matan Torah article. For those who have the book, it's in the writings of Baal Sulam.
1: אנחנו בעמוד 389, אנחנו נקרא היום את אותיות תתוו.
2: We're going to be reading items 15 and 16 today. And whoever doesn't have a book can find it in the study material link. Again, we're reading Matan Torah, the giving of Torah. We're towards the end of the article. We're in the final items of this article. The article ends in item 17, and immediately after item 17, Baal HaSulam moves to the Arvut article, and the Arvut article starts from item 18 already. The Arvut article is the continuation of the Matan Torah, the giving of the Torah article. We're going to reach the final part of the article, and next week we'll connect to the Arvut, which is the continuation of this article. So first we're going to read items 15 and 16, then we'll watch an explanation of Rav, and we'll try to get deeper as best as we can in this article. And a small part from the lesson we heard today, prior to a person being rewarded with permanent faith, he is in the in-between. It was very nice where Rabbi says that a person is thrown from one end to the other. He sees that he has no freedom of choice, and he finds himself that he's like the clay in the hands of the maker and has no reason or opinion of himself. So we'll try to be as clay in the master's hands. Then we'll hear, after we read, we'll hear Rav's explanation and we'll continue together. So we are reading items 15, 16. We'll read it together in the tens. In the giving of Torah, Matan Torah article, items 15, 16. So let's read in the tens, please.
3: Item 15. Now we can understand the words of Hillel Hanasi to the proselyte, that the essence of the Torah is love your friend as yourself. And the remaining 612 mitzvot commandments are but an interpretation and preparation for it. And even the commandments between man and the Creator are regarded as a preparation for that commandment, which is the final aim emerging from the Torah and mitzvot commandments. As our sages said, the Torah and mitzvot were given only so as to cleanse Israel, which is the cleansing of the body until one acquires a second nature defined as love of others. Meaning, the one mitzvah, love your friend as yourself, which is the final aim of the Torah, after which one immediately obtains dvikut, adhesion with him.
2: But one must not wonder why it was not defined in the words, and you will love the Lord your God with all your heart and with all your soul and with all your might. He did this for the above reason, that indeed, with respect to a person who is still within the nature of creation, there's no difference between the love of the Creator and the love of his friend, fellow person. For anything that is from another is unreal to him. And because that proselyte asked of Hillel HaNasi to explain to him the desired outcome of the Torah, so his goal would be near and he would not have to walk a long way. As he said, teach me the whole Torah while I am standing on one leg. Hence, he defined it for him as love of his friend, since its aim is nearer and is revealed faster, since it is mistake-proof and is demanding.
3: In the above words, we find a way to understand our concept from above about the contents of the mitzvah, love your friend as yourself, how the Torah compels us to do something that cannot be done. Indeed, know that for this reason the Torah was not given to our holy fathers, Abraham, Isaac, and Jacob, but was held until the exodus from Egypt, when they came out and became a complete nation of 600,000 men of 20 years of age or more. For then, each member of the nation was asked if he agreed to that exalted work.
2: And once each and every one in the nation agreed to it with heart and soul, and said, "We will do and we will hear," it became possible to observe the whole of the Torah, and that which was previously impossible became possible. This is because it is certain that if 600,000 men abandon their work for the satisfaction of their own needs, and worry about nothing but standing guard for their friends, will not lack a thing, and moreover, they will engage in this with great love, with their very heart and soul, in the full meaning of the commandment, love your friend as yourself, it is then beyond doubt that no one in the nation will need to worry about his own well-being. Because of this, one becomes completely free of securing his own survival and can easily observe the commandment, love yourself as your friend as yourself, obeying all the conditions given in item 3 and 4.
3: For how will one fear for oneself when 600,000 loyal lovers are standing ready with great care, that he will lack nothing of his needs? And therefore, once all the members of the nation agreed, they were immediately given the Torah, for now they were capable of observing it. But before they grew into a complete nation, and certainly during the time of the fathers, who were unique in the land, they were not truly qualified to observe the Torah in its desirable form, since with a small number of people, it is impossible to even begin with engagement in mitzvot between man and man to the extent of love your friend as yourself, as explained in items 3 and 4. This is why they were not given the Torah.
4: Okay, אז אומרים לנו כזה דבר, איך ש...
2: So we're told such a thing. How they come from 600,000, from such a state, there's confidence, there's ערבות, you can observe, love your friend as yourself, and receive the Torah. And this is done as a complete nation.
3: Okay, now we will watch a clip with Rav, 14 minutes. An explanation, his explanation about item 15, and afterwards we'll have two workshops about Rav's explanations. So let's watch the clip.
2: As our sages said, the Torah and commandments are only given in to join and Israel with them, which is the refinement of the body until they acquire the second nature defined as loving others, meaning the commandment, the one commandment of love your friend as yourself, which is the final purpose in the Torah, after which they immediately achieve adhesion with the Creator.
3: In other words, the will to receive in those who are called Israel, straight to the Creator, who have a point in the heart that pulls them forward to discover the purpose of creation. That will to receive must be corrected in all its individual desires, all those desires are broken. They're all egoistic. They have to be corrected into being used in order to bestow. This is called performing, observing mitzvot, commandments. Through the reforming light, we correct them. And these commandments, we should do them in the correction between man and man, between a person and his friend. Why? Because in the correction between man and man, we prepare a network, a place where the quality of bestowal is revealed. And therefore,

0: Inside that desire, the filling is revealed, the vital force, or the Creator. So there's no difference between relating to others and relating to the Creator. But as he says, one is in practice, how we relate to a friend, to others, to the world. And the result is that we should always have in front of us those who do it. The result is the revelation of the Creator, the revelation of the power of bestowal that is revealed with the correct action. Now you will understand the words of Hillel to that proselyte, meaning to that egoistic person who wants to come and correct himself, that the essence of the Torah is love your friend as yourself. Around that point, everything runs around that axis. And the remaining 612 mitzvot, meaning corrections, besides the correction of love your friend as yourself, are but an interpretation and preparation for it, meaning they all move us toward love your friend as yourself. And even the commandments between man and the Creator, the relation with the Creator, are also regarded as a preparation for that commandment. Meaning, it is certain that observing the connections, commandments between man and man, bring a person to the Creator, which is the final aim emerging from the Torah and commandments. Meaning, to begin with, we intend to reach adhesion with the Creator. In other words, that the force of bestowal will control us, force of bestowal in love, without any boundaries. That we will simply come under the complete control of that quality of bestowal. But in every action that we do, we must aim for that goal. Otherwise, the action is not directed correctly, and there's no reforming light on it that advances us toward it. As our sages said, the Torah and commandments were given only so as to cleanse Israel, meaning to make them more refined, which is the cleansing of the body, the will to receive, the intention to receive, until one acquires a second nature, desire to bestow, defined as love of others, as an expression of the desire to bestow is love of others. Meaning the one commandment, love your friend as yourself, which is the final aim of the Torah, after which one immediately obtains adhesion with him, if a person does all his actions in love of others. As a result, he achieves adhesion with the Creator. All his actions are already in bestowal, and mutual bestowal brings equivalence and adhesion. Clear, right? What
1: is second nature?
0: A second nature is when we have the will to receive and the will to bestow. When the will to receive governs, it's one nature. When the will to bestow governs, it's another nature. There's nothing more than that. Either one or the other. There's no half-half or a quarter or a third, no. When you have two forces, you always have one that is more, one that is less. There's nothing more. No other situation. But one must not wonder why it was not defined in the words, and you will love the Lord your God with all your heart, with all your soul, with all your might. Why not just command to love the Creator and that's it? Why does it have to go through people? He did this for the above reason, that indeed with respect to a person who is still within the nature of creation, there is no difference at all between the love of the Creator and the love of his fellow person. For anything that is from another is unreal to him. I cannot feel the other. If he belongs to me, if I'm dependent on him, more correctly, then to the extent that I'm dependent on him, it means I feel him. So I don't feel him. I feel how much I am dependent on him. to

0: how much I could lose if something were to happen to him. That's the only way we calculate. The same goes for love of friends. We don't know what it is. We don't detect these things with our senses. With my senses, I detect only what gives me pleasure or might cause me pain. Love of friends, I feel no need for it. Because love of friends, what? You'll be loved. Isn't it good? Love of friends is not that I am loved. It's that I love them. That I am giving myself to them. I care about them. I tend to them. I give them. This is love. Who needs it? I understand that love means that I am loved. That they do as I understand in this world, and everyone will serve me and do. I'm open to love, no problem. This I understand. So from the love of people to the love of the Creator is something completely different with respect to people, from what we understand. This is why here he's talking in the avut, in the mutual responsibility, he's talking about why love is the purpose of creation. We think love is great. We enjoy. What enjoyment? You enjoy bestowing. You enjoy giving. And not that you're giving in order to enjoy. You're giving against your will. By overcoming. In other words, we need to think a little more that our work in the group, we should not decipher it, interpret it the way we interpret these words in our world. Closeness, love, connection, have all of them a place only above the overcoming. Only above the overcoming. And the overcoming is above the barrier. Up to the barrier, it's not considered overcoming. I am still in the preparation period. And because that proselyte, the person who wanted to move from reception to bestowal, he asked Ofilel Hanasi to explain to him the desired outcome of the Torah, so his goal would be near and he would not have to walk a long way, meaning quickly and concisely. This is what he came to ask, and Hillel wanted to advise him accordingly. So he said to him, he asked me, teach me the whole Torah while I'm standing on one leg. On one leg is a big problem. But a proselyte cannot be on two legs. He doesn't have the other leg to bestow. He only has one leg, the will to receive. Clear? So what was the answer? He defined it for him as love of his friend, since its aim is nearer and is revealed faster, since it is mistake-proof and is demanding. What did he want to say? He told him, on one leg, he said, okay, what is okay? Don't do to your friend that which you hate. Meaning, against the will to receive, since you only have one leg now, you're standing on it, you can work only in the will to receive. In the will to bestow, you have nothing. So in that will to receive, work in that. In what? Not doing harm to others, just like you don't want others to harm you. You have a measurement in this, meaning you relate to others the way you relate to yourself. Measure. Do you want others to treat you this way? Exactly the same way you want to be treated. Treat others. Don't do to your friend that which you hate. About hatred, not about the plus. Don't do to your friend more and more and more things that you want done to you. No, we're talking only about the minus. Don't do to him what you hate, what you don't want others to do to you. Only one thing, because a person is still as a proselyte, meaning he is only entering the path of reaching bestowal. Those who are still not in the desire to reach bestowal and don't want it, still don't understand it, but is already studying the wisdom of Kabbalah, he is called a proselyte, a Gentile. A Gentile means he still doesn't understand the work, he doesn't agree, he hasn't entered anything. He's called a Gentile. Before that, people who don't have any point in the heart, they are all like beasts. The degrees in a person are already for those who you are called men, who already have points in the heart. So, there's a state of Gentile who still doesn't understand that he needs to convert, meaning to shift from in order to receive to in order to bestow. Afterwards, he's called proselyte when he already understands, as he now asks Hillel. He's asking, what should I do in order to approach it? Then he's called a Jew, Yehudi, one who is already looking for the Yehud, for the unity. Then he's called Israel, when he can direct himself toward in order the intention to bestow. And then he reaches being Adam, man, which is already the point of adhesion. Along the way, there is Enosh and a man.
1: So we heard many things from Rav about love of friends and the connections between us. We also heard about the stage before a person reaches the quality of bestowal. We'll read from Rav's words. Rav says, on one foot is a very big problem, because a proselyte cannot yet be on both feet. He doesn't have the second foot, which is the desire to bestow. He has but one leg, which is the desire to receive. And what's the answer he received? Hence, he defined in love of his friend, because the goal is closer and faster to be revealed, since it's kept from mistakes and is quick. On one leg, he says, don't do to others what you hate, meaning the desire to receive. And you have but one foot, and you're standing on it, and you can only work with the desire to receive. You don't have anything from the desire to bestow. So the desire to receive says, okay, don't harm others like you don't want to be harmed. You have a possibility to measure how you relate to others and relate to yourself. Measure whether this is how you would like to be done to you, and in the same way that you want to be related to, relate to others. Don't do to your friend what is hated upon you. On this hatred, not the plus, do to your friend more and more of what you want done to you. We're talking only about the minus, about the damage. Don't do to him what is hated upon you. Just one thing, because a person is still in the manner of a proselyte, means he enters to work and bestow. So the Rav talks about the proselyte who has no possibility to bestow, and he says, at least don't harm others like you don't want to be harmed. So let's do a workshop. Each can share his friend from the words that are hated upon you, from things that are hated upon you, what you try not to do. Again, out of those things that you hate, done to you, what are you trying to do in the 10? We've got 6 minutes for this.
0: Well, what do I hate? I'm standing. All I have is egoism. That's nothing else. So what do I hate? When my ego is cut off, when I'm humiliated, things like that. So how not to use the ego, how not to denigrate others, how not to dismiss others. I think this is what they're talking about.
1: I don't like when people tell me what to do. I don't like when I'm told to do this, to that. And I try to give as little as possible commands to others, and it turns out that when people have to give me commands, sometimes in duty or something, then I try to justify them and not to see it from the negative place.
0: I'd like to add that the goal is to reach the quality of bestowal. He wants it. He's already a proselyte. That's very important. This is why all those calculations are toward the goal.
1: I think to see the points in the hearts of my friends and not their characteristics around, I look at them and I try to only see the points in the heart and not be influenced by all kinds of nature of friends.
0: The question is, what are the things that I hate that I do not do to the friends? And by this I do that which you hate, do not do to your friend. I can't really answer it. What does it mean that I hate? I hate, or in relation to what? In relation to the yearning for the Creator? I don't know what I hate. I know that I make an effort to drag the friends along with me to the revelation of the quality of power bestowed in the world, and I do anything for it. And what I hate, sometimes I want it, sometimes I don't want it. But I know that that's the goal, and you have to reach it.
2: I'm
1: kind of measuring, weighing my words, what I should say. To the microphone, I'll say everything, of course, but one of the things that I certainly can say, it's cynicism. I know upon myself, I'm using it many times, but I can't stand it when others do it towards me. So I'm trying not to do it towards the 10. And I'll stop here for now.
0: According to the egoistic nature, things I don't want them to do to me are exactly the things I do to them, because I know that that's the most painful. On the other hand, when we in the 10 work and build an environment, not to do it like another nature, but it's not enough just to build it as another nature. To change myself by force is important, but it's not enough. Love for them is still missing. Greatness. Many interactions are still missing. And together, we need to do it as a second nature.
1: First of all, we need to feel what's good for the friends in order to. So if you're doing something to the friends, at least according to my feeling, it will be pleasant and good for the friends.
0: Yes, why have we come here? To reach equivalence of form. So what does the friend want? That from a state where I'm on one leg, I come to two legs to receive the Torah, understand that I am a proselyte, from that come to a state of being a Jew, Israel, a state of adhesion. So I shouldn't do anything that is not toward the goal, that takes you, deviates you, deflects you from the goal, which is reaching the final point of adhesion with the Creator.
1: Yes, the proselyte is one who wants to repent, to come back to the Creator. He was given a very small point and he was brought to a society where he can build. Where will he take it? It's a great pain. For the ego to go through all these qualities that he hates, the Creator shows all the time how much I hate being humiliated, how I hate relating in certain ways. And this is, like you said, what we need to bring to the 10 good things, what you have not to ever bring to the society. This is how you build. You ask the Creator to give you such a possibility, where it's your desire to receive what you want to leave, and you can't. And then you ask for the help of the Creator.
0: Okay, so we are moving to workshop number 2. Before that, each of us is already in a 10 for several years now, so he knows what his friends like, what they like less, what they hate. Now we talked about not doing to your friend that which you hate. So it's a very precise measurement. That which you hate, first of all, don't do. And here, he says it's not enough. So we also need to know what we do, what we should do to the friends, how to bestow upon them. So here comes the second question. What do you try to do to the friends that they like? What do you, in the 10, try to do to the friends that they like? 6 minutes.
1: We need to build an environment for friends who want to reach the goal. And here, love and hatred become something completely different. A friend loves when we talk about the greatness of the Creator, when we're all aiming towards the real 10, where there's a center of the 10, where there's, in the connection between us, the Creator will be revealed. This a friend loves. And that's what I need to give to a friend.
0: I know that in our 10, we are a musical 10. So every now and again, I try to bring the guitar and together with Sophie, who brings his drum, his cajon. And we're trying to make people happy.
3: What do
1: I try to do with a friend? In the end, we have to give the importance of the goal and to try to connect between everyone and reach a common prayer to the Creator. So there's all kinds of ways to do it, but every friend, according to what he loves or doesn't, eventually that's the goal of unity and a common prayer to the Creator. It's a matter of going above reason, where you feel and see towards the friends is not relevant towards your spiritual expression. You have to exert and feel the environment of bestowal that can reach adhesion to the Creator in its potential. This is what we seek. This is the whole matter of the exertion we make.
0: 2 things. One is food, if possible. I see Georgi smiling, because I know he likes to satisfy that desire. 2, when a friend has an initiative or something he wants to push forward, I try to support as much as I can. I see that Shalom does that often too. I say there's the head of the 10, so Shalom comes and support the friend. So that is a quality that
1: there's a lot to talk about, but I would say that in truth, we don't know what really a friend loves. We know general things, we know general lacks, but what's special is that each time we perform this action and raise one another, it all depends on our impressions and deeds, like you said, about food, awakening, the right spirits, to feel a deficiency. Everything goes hand in hand. There's no specific thing.
0: Yeah, to increase the deficiency for the greatness of the Creator. And by the way, it's not always pleasant for a friend to hear it. I know it's not always pleasant to me. I have to change my nature. And the ego objects. But it's the cure, and we have to talk about it, mention it, in order to eventually come to the prayer.
1: There are many scrutinies here. What's sweet for one in the desire to receive is also what advances him in spirituality. Not sure that it's so. So what can we give it? What can you give him? Only what you can give him. What can you give him? The conditions and the spiritual environment. How it will help him, that's not on me. But that's what you need to do to a friend.
0: To give you the example that completely turned me around, it's the last convention, the 10th convention. We came with the goal of bringing contentment to the Creator, and I saw how each friend was trying to do whatever he could. Each one gave such examples that I didn't feel, and that turned me upside down. I didn't know what to do for the friends, so just to do good to them, that's all I was looking for, to help direct them to the goal and that there would be happiness. So how each friend was special, how there are no such friends. I started seeing something completely different from what I saw before. That's the exercise we have to do each time, all the time.
1: Yeah, it's usually like that with us. What Gadi said is what I want to say. That's the proof. What do we love? We sat there in workshops and we didn't want to leave in the Congress. We didn't want to leave it. It was the contrary. It was constantly, it was suddenly revealed that each of us wants this. How the mutual support helped us understand what we want. And so that workshop became meals, etc. And this is how it is very special. So what do we love?
0: Okay, friends, we finished. Prepare questions. We now have something like 20 minutes for questions. And to scrutinize these topics that are not simple, here too, the topic is quite clear. I can measure as much as I love myself, and that's clear to everyone, just like I tend to myself. For me, it's an example how to search for opportunities to bestow upon the friend. Those two things, don't do to your friend that which you hate, and you can also measure it, precisely what I hate, and also the other one, other rule. So until you ask questions, I will ask, maybe someone can answer. In the clip, Rav said that this first rule, when Hillel was asked, on one leg. What is on one leg? It's when a person is still in the will to receive. So when a person is in the will to receive, he can only avoid doing harm to the friend. To love, you need two legs, you need vessels of bestowal. If this is so, then why in dissemination are we not putting the emphasis on this, on not doing to your friend that which you hate? We're going immediately for love and connection, and that makes it difficult. A person hears such things, you know, where am I and where is love? At least not harming it, it's pretty clear. I think it's clear. So why do we nevertheless do it? I remember Rav was asked several times, who remembers what he answered? Yes.
1: I don't remember what he answered, but in my opinion, when you disseminate, you want to give a person the taste of what the ideal state is. He nevertheless doesn't hear you. He's not relating to me. I need to do something. But the idea itself, when you do that and disseminate to him, it's a very good state that you can connect to. But when you say not to do here, my ego enters and I start to understand that there's work here. But when you're talking about love, it's something nice that you can connect to.
0: Nice. Who else?
3: Yeah, I'm just curious if there's more importance we should put on doing what the friends like in spirituality, as far as spirituality is, or their corporeal life.
4: כן, קארל, זה באמת שאלה מאוד מאוד מאוד טובה.
1: Yes, Carl, it's a very good question, because each of us in the 10 knows his friends. He knows what they love. He knows what influences them more and awakens them more to spirituality. One friend really loves workshops. The other can't tolerate workshops. Another wants to constantly read sources. The second is not so connected to reading. The third one loves songs. The others don't. Meaning we do recognize our tense and our feelings and the life that is done. And there's a stage on the path where he's given a possibility and he starts to do what the friends will receive an impression. This goes both on the positive side and the negative things. He says he wants to come to on time. He knows he won't come on time. Now, do I comment to this to him or not? If I say, will it just annoy him? Will it cause separation? Does it add connection in the 10? There are many discernments which are worthwhile to scrutinize. We wanted to touch some of these things today, not in general statements. You know, the fact that we need to reach the importance of the goal, and all that, that's all good. Everyone knows that. But when it comes to the practice, there the characteristics with my attitude towards the path and the style that I love are more or less, meaning how much I can give up for the sake of the friends. And it's not that simple when you make these calculations. Ten is that not a constant thing, it's not changing. And a friend creates a certain atmosphere. It's clear that when there's importance, it all works. And that's why it doesn't work right now. And we, therefore, think that there's a sensitivity a person needs to develop with his friends. It's a stage that when we talk about love your friend as yourself, I need to understand what a friend is important for him and what's not. Not that he has to go on the path, but what precisely gives him a good feeling. It's clear that you can do things, and we all do what we can do, but there are also things that impact a person spiritually. And mostly there's also things that really annoy a person on the spiritual path. It's worthwhile to identify them and to try to understand and adapt for every friend the way that suits them most. Usually I come and I do all that, and you see the friends are not influenced by it. So, and what do I contribute?
0: In addition, everything we go through in the 10 is spiritual. We can't distinguish what is corporeal because our purpose to begin with is spirituality. Women PT 33.
1: To your question, Moshe, I think that in dissemination, we don't explain it because they don't have the recognition of evil. And we know that when you teach women and the young gradually.
0: Okay, thank you. Kazakhstan, Kyrgyzstan.
5: Большое спасибо. Очень прекрасный урок.
0: Thank you very much for the beautiful lesson.
5: Ну и такой чисто вот Раф объясняет градации, да? Гой, гер, иудей, Израиль и Адам.
0: Explains the grading of Gentile, Israel, Israel, Adam, and the wisdom of Kabbalah, we study it in many aspects, and how we scrutinize it. It's like a bitter medicine. At some point, it's unpleasant, but thanks to the Rav and the environment of friends, we can overcome it. So the question is, to what extent can I give this medicine to my friends, to offer it to them? Because there is a dilemma here. I want us to advance together. I cannot succeed without them. So it turns out they still don't know what will be revealed, and I have to give them that medicine. And there's unpleasantness there, and there's overcoming. So it's as if I have an egoistic motivation here, where I force my love on them, impose my love on them, and I know that as a result there will be dissents. I couldn't really understand the dilemma, but in the end you said, I impose my love on them. This is already not the law that we're talking about here. You need to learn what they like. Love your friend as yourself. The way you like yourself, you love yourself, you have to learn to the same extent to tend to them. It's not that what you love, they too have to love, and then you give it to them. That's not giving. It's an example. Just as you learn how you love yourself, to that extent, as an example, you're told you have to bestow upon them. But what? You have to learn what they want. If you don't know what they like, you mustn't do it. Because this is not bestowal.
5: Небольшой пример такой. 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
0: I'll give an example. Коля and Sonia, great friends, came to us. They came at 3 a.m. They didn't sleep. I meet them at the airport and say, here's the hotel, and then come to the lesson. Everyone's waiting for you. But they wanted to rest. On the one hand. On the other hand, I'm saying come to the lesson. They have some overcoming to do because they haven't slept. So what's the priorities here? And the order is to come to the lesson. They did right.
4: Again, Aaron.
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0: Each friend has to develop sensitivity to what the friends want and not. There's a friend, let's say, who writes a song each day, records it, prepares it, sends it. I didn't ask this of him, and I can't really listen to it. But on the other hand, I feel that he does it from the bottom of the heart. He wants to lift me. What should be my correct approach to gifts that I don't need and actually seem a little harmful?

0: שלום חברים, חברות יקרים.
1: Hello, dear friends. Once again, we're studying from the source texts, and let's read the last part of Baal HaSulam's article, Matan Torah, the giving of the Torah. Very special article. Let's summarize it together, and at the last part, we'll move on also to the next part, which is the Arvut article.

We're happy to see all the friends from Turkey, from Lita, from Mac, Europe, Latin, Bulgaria, Almaty, our dear French-speaking students, friends. We're very happy to have you with us, and we're continuing our studies. We're close to concluding the article of Matan Torah, the giving of the Torah. We'll read the last two items in it. And it's very special because the continuation of this article is the next article, which is the Elvut, Mutual Guarantee. It's interesting that Baal HaSulam structured it in this way. This Matan Torah article has 17 items in it. And the next article, the Elvut, Mutual Guarantee, he starts with item 18 instead of 1. And it's not by chance that Baal HaSulam arranged the articles in this way. The foundation of the giving of the Torah is the rule of love your friend as yourself. That's the foundation. And across the article, Baal HaSulam looks at this concept of love your friend as yourself from various directions, angles. Starts with this very revolutionary message here where he says, this is the commandment. There's nothing more. It includes everything. If you reach love thy friend as thyself, everything else loses importance. If you didn't achieve love thy friend as thyself, there's no point to anything else. And this is a very harsh and direct message. We talked about how in the previous lessons, Baal HaSulam was accused of developing a new Torah, right? Because up to him, nobody said it so harshly. And so Baal HaSulam then tries to explain how to reach it. Is it just an ideal, some utopian ideal, or nice words, you know, of thy friend, as thyself? The cruelest people of humanity have said those words, right? So each one uses it for his own benefit, to serve his own needs. And then Baal HaSulam comes and asks, is this actually practical? Can this even be done? Is this what we're talking about? Is this the whole idea of the wisdom of Kabbalah? Is that how the Creator is revealed? And is that the most sublime thing in humanity, for humanity? And Baal HaSulam goes into it. In general, he explains that the way by which to reach love thy friend as thyself is the way of observing Torah and commandments. And then he interprets the observation of Torah and commandments as means with the purpose that have the purpose of purifying, refining. It's like a person who makes jewelry, a jeweler, he refines the various substances. So in the same way, we refine the intention over the will to receive. And then he distinguishes between two commandments, two types, commandments between man and the place, meaning the Creator, and commandments between man and man. Then he asks, is there a difference between the commandments between man and man and the commandments between man and the place? That's a question. Also, what are commandments between man and the place? Can you reach that without commandments between man and man? It all, in the end, connects to this big idea that Baal HaSulam wishes to convey, of love thy friends, love of others, and so on. And then we talked about how, in the past couple of lessons, we talked about how what's closest to us in our situation, that is the commandment between man and man, because man and the place, that's great. Everyone can say that they're in tune with the Creator working with him, but is there any way to measure it, any kind of feedback? Can you test if you're advancing towards it or not? And so he says that the commandments between man and man are much more relevant to us in our state, because there are many changes there, many developments. There's dynamics, there's feedback. I do something, I receive a reaction, I can test myself, I can examine myself. This is closer to our situation. This is about

0: pretty much what we talked about past lesson, past lessons, last week. And today we will read item 17. Rather, 16. And this speaks about preparation for avut, mutual guarantee. It's important. Why? Because in the next article, Baal Sulam explains, and I'll say it very briefly, review it very briefly, we'll talk about it more in depth in the future. But Baal Sulam explains that without mutual guarantee, avut, a person cannot emerge from the will to receive for himself. He needs guarantors. What is the guarantee, the avut? We'll talk about that more in the upcoming lessons. Yes, Owen.
1: We can start reading. I think Baal Sulam explains everything beautifully.
0: Yeah, I thought you would have something to say first. Well, you're welcome to send us questions on any issue, anything you want, the text, not regarding the text, life in the 10, whatever you want. We're here and we'll try our best to answer. Voice questions, chats. So let's begin.
1: Item 16, the giving of the Torah, Matan Torah. In the above words, we find a way to understand our concept from above about the contents of that mitzvah, love your friend as yourself. How the Torah compels us to do something that cannot be done. See what he writes. We find a way to understand, a way that if we'll be able to take a step forward, maybe we'll be able to understand better. What? The question from the beginning of the article that scrutinizes that the contents of that mitzvah, love your friend as yourself, Baal Sulam, in the beginning of the article, explains that love another as yourself means that you devote yourself to fully serve the desire of the other, and not only the other, but of all of humanity. It's like you're on the one side, on the other side there's the Creator, on another side is all of humanity, and you are the connector between them in the middle, between all the created beings with their root. And you become like that transition of all of the Creator's abundance to everyone. Without thinking about yourself, but in order to be like the Creator. He is entirely love and bestowal, and he wants to connect to you. And the connection can be done through equivalence of form, equivalence of qualities, but it's supernatural. Because the Creator created me with the desire to receive for myself, with the thought about myself. How all of a sudden do I stand in the middle and shift my mind and heart to the other person? That's the meaning of love another as yourself. And he gave an example. If you have a pillow, you need to give it. If you have one chair, you need to give it. How can that be? It's supernatural. So, Baal Sulam asked in the beginning of the article, how can the Torah necessitate us to do something that can't be done? How is it that we're given a mitzvah, a commandment that can't be realized? It's the opposite of human nature. Indeed, know that for this reason, the Torah was not given to our holy fathers, Abraham, Isaac, and Jacob, but was held until the exodus from Egypt, when they came out and became a complete nation of 600,000 men, of 20 years of age or more. For then, each member of the nation was asked if he agreed to that exalted work. If, to recall the story from the Torah, there's an axis of development. There's Abraham, Isaac, and Jacob, from whom the development begins. So it's the beginning of the path for the created being who aspires for reaching his root. And then it goes and develops, and they become a nation, and eventually they go into the Egyptian slavery for 400 years. They're tormented until eventually they come out in the middle of the night. The Red Sea is torn open through the desert. They reach a state called Mount Sinai, and there, in front of them, or meets them, a condition called, if you accept the Torah, good. If not, this will be your burial place. So they reach a special connection called mutual guarantee that will accompany us through the entire next article. They become as one man and one heart, and then they receive the Torah. That's the story that we're told about in the Torah, and we're trying to take it as something that, not as something that happened once in history, but as something that's relevant to us here and now, that describes the map of our spiritual development of each one of us, of the 10. There's the initial awakening, and that awakening needs to bring us to a state where we start investing in the development of our internality, the development of the point in the heart. And then we reach a state called the Egyptian exile and the slavery in Egypt. In Egypt, we have the revelation of that force that governs our mind and heart. It's called Pharaoh, king of Egypt. He enslaves us, grabs us, guides us to all the time think about ourselves. And even if he allows us to relate to the other person as if in a good way, it all comes from that same inner egoistic perspective, which is our nature. And once we begin to understand that it is the opposite of the nature of the upper light, and we maybe want to rise above that, we see that it doesn't allow us to. Each time it takes the remote control and plays around with our heart and mind, sending us back into ourselves and again. And what? How will we break loose?
0: Yes, I think it's worthwhile to see clip number one. That will give us a very special explanation. If you see, we'll read this article, we'll read this paragraph again. He starts, well, it's very, in the manner of Baal Sulam, he starts by asking how to do this, and then he answers, he poses a question, and then he answers, and he says that the Holy Fathers, Abraham, Isaac, and Jacob, were not ready for this. Now, our natural tendencies, when we hear the patriarchs, the Holy Fathers, we think about something that happened back when? Thousands of years ago. Right, there was a certain group of people, and supposedly that group of people wasn't ready yet. That's the natural inclination of how we think about these things. Now, I'd like us to see Rav's explanation, because Rav explains this whole development within one person. The fathers, those are the first stages of a person's spiritual development. And also the state called Egypt, he talks about it as being within us, the continuation of that as well. So let's watch Rav's clip. He'll open up to us the right way to think about this article, and we'll advance from there. If you have questions, you're welcome to ask them already. Let's watch clip number one and continue from there.
1: With the help of the Torah, it is possible to come from self-love, called the nations, through a decision called the Ger, to a state called a Jew, from the word Yichud, connection. by using the Torah. Without the reception of the Torah, without using it, certainly a person cannot correct his nature. He can't rise above his nature. He doesn't have the power to do it. And all of his actions will be within his own nature. And therefore, we have to acquire this tool, device called the Torah, that the light in it reforms. And if we know how to use it, this light, how to draw it, what desires to direct it at, then we reach correction. And why was the Torah not given to the forefathers? Because the Torah is already a force that corrects the evil inclination, that you need to feel, you need to find the evil inclination. And only when a person reaches a state where he really sees and feels, it's clear to him that he's in a state where he does not love the others, he doesn't want to connect with them, he doesn't feel, doesn't understand the need for it, etc., etc. He has a certain yearning for it, but still he doesn't understand how can he reach that. And so here there needs to be a preparation. On the one hand, that he already felt Egypt, the state of Egypt, the measure to which the ego wins over him, controls him, and that he's incapable of doing anything against it. Meaning there needs to be serious preparation in terms of getting a very bad impression of the path. Meaning the path is correct, but the impression from my qualities, from myself, is bad. Meaning that I feel that I have no possibilities, zero chances of connecting with the other person, and maybe sometimes I'm inspired by something. But all in all, it's only in order for us to understand how incapable we really are. So, a person who reaches the need for the Torah, that then he'll say, we shall do and we shall hear, he needs to go through a very serious time of preparation where he acknowledges his nature, inside of which there is the Pharaoh, and that it's impossible to get rid of him, on the one hand. On the other hand, he feels the greatness of the goal, the need to reach love of others, the need to open himself up to everyone, that his heart will include the entire world, meaning in him there need to be two opposite discernments. On the one side, I want to be connected and included with the entire world. I want to work only for their sake and exist for their sake and nothing for myself, just a point that exists in order to be a force of good for everyone, on the one hand. On the other hand, or from the other side, I'll never be able to do it myself. And then, with the desire, very strong desire to bestow, and a very big lack of desire to bestow, he reaches the reception of the Torah, because then he understands, what is he doing it for? What's the need for the Torah? Because the light, the reforming light, does exist in it.
0: So Rav is talking about a very, very powerful state, a collision. On the one hand, a person discovers the evil within him. Why does he discover the evil within him? Because from the efforts to connect, through those he discovers that he can't. Before making efforts to connect, there's nothing to discover. No evil, everything's fine. The evil we talk about is the inner resistance of a person against connection. It's a purposeful thing. It's called the recognition of evil in the wisdom of Kabbalah. On the one hand, there's also another side to it. He understands that he has to rise above this evil inclination. And then he's at a crossroads. On one side, this feeling, on the other, that feeling. From where will help come? That is exactly the state that we're discussing here. In the fathers and sons, right? Father is the previous state, the son is the subsequent state. for the fathers, they still didn't have that recognition of evil. It's still too early. And so Baal Sulam, when he says here, let's return to the text, following God's words, because of this, the Torah was not given to the fathers, Abraham, Yitzhak, and Yaakov. Why? Because in those previous states, they did not have the need for it yet, right? We're not talking about some person who lived back when. We're talking about us in our first stages. But this was held until the exodus from Egypt, meaning they had to reach a state where they go to Egypt, discover the evil, discover Pharaoh, trying to contend with him, failing, trying again, failing again, then turning to the Creator for help. It's us they're talking about. To ask him for help, to receive help, to exit Egypt, right? And now begins the process that Baal Sulam is talking about. Soon we will discuss the exodus from Egypt, the state of Alvut, mutual guarantee, the reception of the Torah, and so forth. There's an inner process here that each one of us went through, is going through, and will go through on the way to the goal. This is what Baal Sulam is talking about here. Maybe we should take some questions. I see some question marks up.
2: Hello, shalom vekulam. Good to see you all. So there's two states described here. One is the recognition of evil, where we're trying to connect, we're trying to be like the Creator, love our neighbors as ourselves, and we see that we can't. No matter what we do, it's impossible. We can't do it. We're repulsed by this. And this state, I see it in our 10, it can be very discouraging. It can lead people to feel, this is pointless. I can't do this. I want to give up. It's not possible. How do we keep going despite this recognition of evil, despite the revelation that no matter how hard I try, no matter what I do, I can't connect with the friends. I'm repulsed by this. How do we increase the importance enough so that we can keep going despite the recognition of evil? And I just want to request, please shut our microphone off so we can hear your response, because there's a technical issue with that. Thank you.
3: Turn down.
4: כן, תודה. קודם כל, גם אני מרגיש כמוך. אז אתה כאילו שואל בתוך הלב שלי.
3: First of all, I feel just like you do. You don't hear us. No one hears us? So, can you hear us now? Okay, we'll answer. So, you've asked, how do we deal with the situation where, on the one hand, you try and you see that you can't, and on the other hand, it is written that you need to continue trying. So, what? Look, we're on a very special path to the house of the Lord. He who gives up because it's difficult, he does and goes back to roaming the world like billions of other people. He who has no choice because he has a point in the heart that seeks for the truth, that no matter what he does in this world, even if he be the most successful person in the world with the best possible achievements, inside his heart he feels that he's empty. Where does that come from? From the Creator. He gives it to those who he loves especially. Like you, for example. This point doesn't allow us to sleep. Doesn't allow us to fall asleep. It doesn't. But it's forbidden for us to trust in that it'll continue holding us, because it's like a spark that the Creator lights, and afterwards he shows us where is the place of work for that spark to continue shining and radiating. in our entire heart. The only way to keep your spark lit is to connect it with the sparks of the other friends. Your friends, not because you like sitting together and connecting. Maybe you don't like it, but you have no choice. Your friends, because each of you has this point of truth in them that brought you to Bnei Baruch, to Kabyu, to the Rav, to the Rabash, to Baal HaSulam. To your soul that is calling out to you, that's inviting you, come. The path to it, and this is what this article teaches us, goes through the effort of trying to come out of yourself and loving your friends. That you can't do it, that's the very basis of creation, true. But Rav said in the beginning of the clip that two opposite discernments need to connect in you. That on the one hand, you understand that this is the quality of the upper light that you aspire for, from the bottom of your heart. And to reach it means to get the same quality as he has acquired. And on the other hand, you need to discover his posterior, that's called Pharaoh. The nature which is completely opposite. It's called the advantage of the light from the darkness. And in the tension between these two edges, you need to work on increasing the yearning, your yearning to something which is above your nature, that it awakens the light that reforms to work on you. This light is called the Torah. The Torah is not a book. It is a force embedded in creation, just waiting for an awakening like you have now. The understanding that this is too much for you, but this is what you'd like to be, because that's the truth. That means being the upper.
0: Yes, and I will only add this to Owen's wonderful words. I'll give you an example, maybe. An example we heard many times from our teacher. When a person is sick, very sick, he is willing to pay a lot of money to doctors just to discover what he has, to have a diagnosis, so it's certain what he's sick with. And the discovery of the disease is a major part of healing it. Same thing here. We are born with the substance, in the substance called the will to receive. But Baal HaSulam explains that without the revelation of evil, we have nowhere to advance to. The Torah was given to those who need it. What is the Torah? It's the reforming light. I have created the evil inclination, meaning I've created the will to receive with the intention to receive. I created for it the Torah as a spice, meaning a means that can fix exactly that, the will to receive in order to receive, because the light in it reforms him. There is a means for correction, but to activate that means, we need to come with a demand for correction. A demand for correction exists only when a person has discovered the evil within him. How will he discover the evil? What, will I say that I'm bad, I'm evil? No, he makes efforts. He goes into a 10, like you, like every other 10 here. He begins working with the friends. In the beginning, it's fine. Maybe even they're likable people. But all of a sudden, you begin to discover challenges. This friend is difficult to accept, that friend. Maybe I even don't say anything, but within, I know what I'm feeling. Then I read the source texts and I see how opposite I am to what Rabash writes about. He writes about such grand things. And I, what thoughts do I have? Where am I with respect to Rabash's words? And then, seemingly, emphasis on seemingly, I discover that I'm more opposite. This is Rabash's example of a person entering a room Then he lights up a match. The room looks relatively clean. Maybe there's something in the corner, but relatively clean. And he turns on a flashlight. Now he sees a bit more of the grime. Then he turns on a projector. And he sees a lot of dirt. Then he turns on all the lights and he sees this room is absolutely filthy. It's the same room, but the person changes. It depends on what we're using. A match or a huge, huge torchlight. So this is crucial in the process of advancement. But there's a very important but here. Or as we say, having said that, it's very important to build up support from the ten. The ten has to build up for me the importance and greatness of the goal, the greatness of the teacher, the greatness of the creator, the friends, the articles. And then I can walk on two legs, right? You can't walk on one. On the one hand, you need the greatness and importance, the revelation of evil, and then covering it up with greatness again and again. We don't yearn to discover the evil, but it's on the path. Like when we go on a journey, we don't seek to climb up mountains, but on the way to our goal, there are mountains. So we climb them, up and down them again and again. But it's all about the greatness of the goal, to just pump each other up with the greatness and importance of the goal all day. Thank you.
5: Yes, thank you, friends. So Rav teaches us that all these qualities are in one person. Then we read that Torah was not given to our holy fathers, Abraham, Isaac, and Jacob. So these qualities are in one person, mercy, strength, fear, but was held until the Exodus from Egypt, when they came out and became a complete nation. So could you please help us understand what is the meaning of the nation in one person? Because it says, therefore, once all the members of the nation agreed, they were immediately given the Torah, for now they were capable of observing it. So how does it happen in one person, that nation?
4: אם את רוצה להסתכל בתוך אדם אחד, אז בתוך אדם אחד יש רק חומר.
1: If you want to look at it inside.
5: So we hear the translation. Turn off our room, please.
4: אם אפשר, היא מבקשת לקחת את הריבוע האדום של זכות הדיבור מהם, כי זה משבש להם את השמיעה. זהו, השאלה ברורה, אפשר לבטל את האדום. יופי, תודה.
1: If you want to look at things inside a single person, the substance inside the person is the desire to receive pleasure that can be broken down into many particular desires. So inside the person, there are many desires. In general, you can divide them into the nation of Israel and the 70 nations of the world. The nation of Israel are those desires that are aimed direct toward the Creator, to have the potential of reaching equivalence of form, but in order to realize themselves, they need to contract to becoming as one man, one person. And one heart. This, if you're looking at a single person, it has nothing to do with your nationality, or who were you born to, where, why, how. The only thing it has to do with is the inclination of the heart. In each of us, those here from all over the world, in each of us, there is this collection of desires called the Nation of Israel. Once they are willing to connect in order to reach that light of love, then they will receive the Torah and become a nation. In our heart, there are also many other desires called the 70 nations of the world, another level that we can look from that is more practical for us now is looking at it inside our society. Our society consists of tens. You have a ten, and I have a ten. If each of us is working on his particular desire at a certain point, you discover that
3: You're out of strength. Your battery ran out. What do? You need to come closer to the friends. This is what they were given to me for. By coming closer to the friends, we build our 10 as the Israeli nation. We don't have to be 600,000 people inside the 10, like it says here, from the age of 20 and on, which is a degree of the maturity of desire where one can act like a man in overcoming, acquiring, conquering the desire inside his heart, directing it with the intention of bestowing love. These 10 friends are enough for me. My 10 friends and my 10. Among us, we need to reach such a quality of interconnection that will reach a level called 600,000 people. When we will reach this kind of connection between us, then are we ready to receive the Torah? This is what we need to think about now during the study. In a moment, we'll continue reading Bala Sulam's article and be in this prayer that inside my 10, inside all of our 10s, will appear such a prayer that we need to come closer to each other in order to be ready to receive your light that will reform us, that will enter our heart and rearrange things correctly. So you are exactly talking about prayer, and Reuven from Latin 4 is asking, what does it mean to turn to the Creator for help?
0: There are many, many articles from Baal Sulam and Rabash and explanations from Rav regarding prayer. There's the three conditions to prayer article in Shamati, many more articles. In general, when we say prayer, we refer to a request we make to the Creator. And to have that request, we need to feel a need. Baal Sulam and Rabash both write that, first of all, I have to believe that the Creator hears the prayer of every mouth. So I need to believe that I need to turn to Him in order to change. That's first. Secondly, I need to feel a need for it. I need to feel that I want to emerge from that state, that I don't want to remain in it. I really want to love, I very much want to connect, but I can't. So the second thing is the need. The third thing is that this need needs to be very strong. In that article, Three Conditions for Prayer, which I recommend you read, it's in Shamati, Baal Sulam describes different intensities in relation to the demand. For example, he talks about a person who is in prison, in death row, going to be executed tomorrow. Like that kind of demand, just demanding to be released. So it's a demand to the Creator. Not because I feel bad, not because the path is difficult, but because this is the only way in which I can bestow contentment upon you, upon the Creator. So there is a need here, which is very profound, that we need to shape and develop and cultivate through our spiritual work. Rabash writes a lot about building the lack. Many of his articles, at least the third, speak of the process in which a person builds up the lack. Because as soon as the person has the right lack, everything else already takes place.
3: Paul from Kabyu is asking, after the exodus from Egypt, what else is needed from us in order to move on to the next stage, which is crossing the Red Sea? The stage after the crossing of after the exodus from Egypt is called crossing the Red Sea. In Hebrew, it's called Yam Suf. The Red Sea is called Yam Suf, also meaning the final sea. It's the end of the control of Egypt. What happens in the story is that the Egyptians, they pursue the people of Israel led by Moses, and Moses asks the Creator, what do we do? They're catching up with us. And the Creator tells him, enter the sea, tell the people of Israel to enter the sea and cross it. Now, this sea opens up for our desires, those that in no way are willing to go back to be under the enslavement of the ego, all the rest of our desires that are willing to give up and to make a U-turn and continue living like before in the material world with all of its egoistic achievements and satisfactions that all people enjoy in one way or another. All these desires, they sink in the Red Sea. They can't continue developing spiritually. And only those desires in us that we need to connect to, that say, we're doing everything in order to come out into a new world, a new control. We want to be like the light, and nothing else in this world interests us, and we're willing for it to sink. These desires, they pass. And about their development is, actually we're talking about their development. Now, for this we need to ask for the light embedded in the Torah to scrutinize these desires in us, meaning what? That I'll identify with them, and not the rest of the desires that inflate my mind and heart with nonsense, with earthly matters that are purposeless. For 70 years, I run after them like a cat among trash cans until the cycle is done. And again, I come to this playground called life. And again, all these sparkling things, these Egyptian delights, they tempt me. And again, the Creator lights this point in truth in me, brings me to Bnei Baruch, to the Rav, to the Ten. And again, I'm facing the same picture. Egypt here, the unknown ahead, and the Red Sea in between. If I will tear my heart, I will be able to cross safely and come out into a new kind of development. The exodus from Egypt is also called birth. We need to give birth to ourselves. We need to give birth to our soul, that we live in this world, that we run around and attain and achieve and do. It doesn't mean that we exist spiritually wise. These are different preparations of preparations that accumulate from incarnation to incarnation. We have like this inner database that accumulates discernments as a result of the disappointment of our existence. I wanted, I made it, I worked, it was good, and vanished. And again, the movie repeats itself. There's something sparkling ahead. I make an effort. I work for it. I reach it. I enjoy it. And it disappears. All of these discernments accumulate in our inner database. And when it reaches a certain level, all of a sudden I find myself here in Nebo, not exactly knowing what to explain to myself. And who are these people that I find myself in the ten with, not exactly understanding what do Rav, Rabash, and Bala Salam write about. But in my heart, I feel that, yeah, this is my door to meet my soul, my root. So we step on it, and we strengthen each other. Every moment anew, we renew the importance of the goal, its greatness, the privilege that we've received to be engaged in the most exalted things.
0: Let's continue, and soon we'll go back to questions. You're welcome to send us more. We'll go back to that soon. We're in the third paragraph, right? So up to now, we've been talking about how love thy friend as thyself is impossible to actually practice, meaning seemingly it's something quite complicated to do. And then came the explanation about the fathers, the holy fathers, Abraham, Yitzchak, and Yaakov. Let's read it, actually.
6: Abraham, Yitzchak, and Yaakov.
0: For this reason, the Torah was not given to our holy fathers, Abraham, Yitzchak, and Yaakov, but was held until the exodus from Egypt, when they came out and became a complete nation of 600,000 men of 20 years of age or more. Here we should be accurate in saying that this number 600,000, it's not strictly a number. We're not talking about a number, but rather a degree of intensity, the intensity of the connection. The intensity, the quality of the connection which was attained, which this is the power of the connection. It's not a group of people, and we shouldn't think about how if there will be 600,000 connections to the VOOT system, let's hope there will be, but that this will make us attain the goal. It's not about the numbers. It signifies an intensity, a certain intensity of connection. He says of age 20 years or more. Also, this isn't an age, a miracle age. When he writes these numbers, we're not talking about a person's age, 13 years old, 20 years old. We're talking about a certain degree of development. Then they were asked if each one of the nation agrees to that exalted work. And so the friend asked, who are the nation? All the desires within man, all the desires within you agree to that state. Moshe, Moses, was one desire. All the other desires were engaging in something else altogether, and they resisted Moses. It was difficult. And then Baal Shem continues and says, for then, when each member of the nation, meaning each one of those desires within the person, agreed with it, heart and soul, and said, and this is a very important saying, highlight it, if you can, we will do and we will hear. We will do and we will hear. Not let's hear and let's see if it's good for us, then we'll decide if to do it or not. But first of all, we will do. And then after we do, then we will hear. Then it became possible to observe the whole of the Torah. And that which was previously impossible, remember when he said it's impossible in the beginning, or at least seems to be, then the previously impossible became possible. Meaning Baal HaSulam is trying to tell us here, trying to explain to us the process. In the beginning he asked a question, he said, this seems impossible. And then he went on to explain the process of the development of man, from the Holy Fathers through Egypt and up to this stage where all the desires are asked and they say we shall do and we shall hear. And then Baal HaSulam says, after all these desires agree, remember when previously you thought it's impossible? Now it's possible. But only when you come to that state. This is the path. And soon he will go on and explain to us in a practical sense what a group should do, a ten, a nation, whichever term we use, ultimately it's the same kind of framework. A group that accepts the idea of Aravut and so is then able to ascend spiritually.
3: This is because it is certain that if 600,000 men, and let's think about ourselves now, that what Baal HaSulam writes here, we want for that to happen in us. He's describing a spiritual template of a person's relation toward others, toward the Creator himself. We want for that relation to dress in us, in our heart and mind now. We're really asking from the bottom of desire that what we're reading will happen in us here and now. This is because it is certain, meaning what? That it's a law that a Kabbalist that operates in nature discovers that if 600,000 men abandon their work for the satisfaction of their own needs and worry about nothing but standing guard so their friends will not lack a thing,
4: שום צורך להבריהם.
1: And moreover, that they'll be engaged in this with great love, with their very heart and soul. And the full meaning of the mitzvah, love your friend as yourself, it is then beyond doubt if we ask for all of this to happen in us, then it is beyond doubt that no one in the nation will need to worry about his own well-being. Because of this, one becomes completely free of securing his own survival and can easily observe the mitzvah, love your friend as yourself, obeying all the conditions given in items 3 and 4. After all, why would he worry about his own survival when 600,000 loyal lovers stand by ready with great care to make sure he lacks nothing of his needs? Let's read this paragraph again, because in it there's the formula for the spiritual development that we aspire for it to happen in us. How do we help each other to free ourselves of the shackles of the egoistic creation, come closer to the upper nature, which is bestowing love? Because going back, this is because it is certain that if 600,000 men abandon their work for the satisfaction of their own needs and worry about nothing but standing guard, we probably continue going to work, we do everything that we need to, we take care of our families, etc. But we always stand guard, so their friends will not lack a thing. And naturally, I make sure that I lack nothing, my kids lack nothing. Here, I need to lift my eyes to the friends, that if what I care for is to see how every moment I can make sure that my friends lack nothing and they're my friends because they aspire for the Creator and I want for them to be completely inspired by the greatness of the Creator, that this is the only reason for which they wish to take their next breath. If I aim all of my efforts to fill them with that, and they do the same for me, then, and moreover, they will engage in this with great love, with their very heart and soul, and the full, and as much as I can. I'm not demanded to do beyond what I can. In the full meaning of the mitzvah, love your friend as yourself, it is then beyond doubt that if we try to establish this kind of relation toward one another, then all of a sudden we awaken something, bring something into action that is a true wonder. We can't believe that something like that can happen. But then, it is then beyond doubt that no one in the nation will need to worry about his own well-being. By this we release each and every one of that program that controls all of his thoughts, his entire relation, care and concern, that is all to his own that all of his thoughts and everything are only for himself, that this is how he was created. It is then, because of this, one becomes completely free of securing his own survival and can easily observe the mitzvah of love your friend as yourself.
0: You know, I remember one of Rav's explanations being about how, when this happens, I remember this really had an impact on me. It's like an olive being pressed, where the seed pops out. You know how you pressure, like the olive, the pip just flies out. There's no, it has no other way. It has to get out. So it's the same way for a person. He has to go into spirituality. It simply pushes him like an ejector seat in an airplane when the conditions are met. He simply flies out from corporeality into spirituality. Because how will one worry about himself when he has 600,000

0: loyal lovers standing by, ready with great care to make sure he lacks nothing of his needs. That is us. That's our ten. That is the collective spiritual force of our group. The tense Congress. You felt it, right? You saw what spiritual power exists when everyone makes an effort together. No borders, no time, no space. The light is at work. We just need a bit of the faith in the sages. Let's watch clip number two and then take more questions.
1: The rule of love another as yourself is hidden from the person in order for a person to discover his egoistic vessels of reception. And this is how we have developed throughout the generations by increasing the ego. If we're looking at humanity, then we can see it and sense that the entire development that humanity has gone through, besides the nation of Israel, is the development of the ego that goes and grows from one generation to the next. And this is how humanity develops itself in culture, in science, in philosophy, and each and everything, until it reaches a point where it begins to become despair of this development. Meaning what? That they start asking the question of what's the meaning of my life? What's the point? Why? Because they saw all of these developments, especially lately, that the world became so small. And, you know, I can circle it and go anywhere, and really everyone's going wild around the planet, finding actually nothing. So a person, he actually prepares himself. Let's put it this way, his ego prepares him to hear that question of what's the meaning of life, because he sees that there's nothing else to look for. It's a very tiny ball, all of it. What do you do with it? What do you do about it? It's like, where is life altogether? What are you living for? What's the point? From that, we've connected together. We're included then together all around the world. And so what follows is that each and every one becomes very complex. And he has the opportunity, the ability to hear this question of what for? On the one hand. On the other hand, the people of Israel, they went through stages that now they too can be in that question of what's the meaning of life? Not entirely. There are special things here. We need a strong hand here in order to reach the right realization of things. But they too went through a development since the destruction of the temple through the unfounded hatred and to a state where we too and the nations of the world come to a single decision, even though that it's on two levels. The decision is simple, that we will not be able to continue existing unless we tie our ego, unless we, how to put it, limit it, if we're not in control of it. Both for the nations of the world and the people of Israel, we need to reach this decision that will bring us to the scrutiny, criticism, and from that, because we'll have no choice, we'll have the ability to receive the Torah, namely the Wisdom of Kabbalah, that's called the Torah of Truth, the wisdom of light, the Torah of light, because it brings the reforming light. That's it. Meaning, what do all of us need to determine? That we have no choice but to be connected. And we see in our world that really this is a decision that we'll gradually come to, because if we're all interconnected and connected by hate, then

0: same today, no difference. Laws are laws. Absolute laws.
1: אנחנו ממשיכים עם שאלות, בבקשה. ממערכת הערבות, Women French 1.
2: Continuons avec les questions de Marie-Fête Arbour, les femmes France.
3: Bonjour les amis, bonjour le clé mondial. 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
0: Hello, everyone.
3: 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Pourtant, je ressens pas cette attache.
0: I have a wonderful ten, but sometimes I don't feel the connection. I don't feel love toward these wonderful women. Sometimes I feel that I'm afraid of them.
3: De faire la garantie mutuelle, de s'unir à ces femmes et de faire une alliance.
0: Baal Salam says that we need to reach mutual guarantee and connection to make a covenant. I feel a need to run away. I mean,
3: Je suis tous les ateliers, je viens à tous les
0: I participate in the lesson, right? The give maser, do everything that I need to. I try to adhere to the books, the lessons, the everything that the Creator gives me. But I don't feel the connection with them. I can't even awaken some kind of memory. Recollection of a good moment that I would like to hold on to. I don't feel that there is anything that connects me to them. There's only fear in the heart. So how to build the right attitude? If I feel the ten, that my relation with the ship with the ten is incorrect.
4: We talked about this Wednesday, remember? We talked about seeing the virtues of the friend, right? Not their failings. Everything you described was correct. We don't feel that we're ready yet for avud. We feel fear. The will to receive feels fear. What is this? It's told you need to take care of everyone and not yourself. What are these words? Stressful. Why should I take care of everyone? What do you mean by everyone? Unclear. And what happens later, also unclear. Where is the reward? Everything you described are completely natural feelings. If you didn't feel that way, then probably something would have been wrong. Right? So first of all, you feel correct. You feel correctly. It's right. You can calm down. Now, let's see how to build another floor above this. So, it's true and natural what you feel, but you remember what, do you remember what Rav said? The end of the clip we just watched. Rav said, and here come Bnei Baruch, you know, like in the movies, the cavalry, right? The Savior comes. And here, Bnei Baruch arrive, right? There's a solution. The solution is the reforming light. The reforming light, that solution, isn't something that you can understand. It's not rational. Everything you said is rational, natural. But here, there's another level called the reforming light, and we cannot understand it. It's not logical. It's not clear to us where we push, and this happens. I push a button, that opens. I understand. I push the switch, the light turns off or on, right? Clear. But here there's a button. I push it, push it, push it, push it, and I don't know exactly when or how it works, but it is working. How do I know it's working? Baal Sulam tells us, Nabash tells us, and Rav tells us. Now, I don't need to believe them, but if I want to be like them,

0: אז אני צריך ללכת בדרך שהם אומרים.
1: Then I need to walk the path that they outline for me. Even though I'm not on these degrees, they're on such high degrees, and I'm here. This gap between where I am and where they are, I need to build there with the faith in the sages. I want to feel exactly what they feel. I want to reach the same degrees as them. I don't want to believe them. But for the time being, until I advance, and who knows how long it'll take, a week, two, a year, 50 years, it doesn't matter to me. I advanced through faith in the sages. All right? Smile a bit, first of all. The whole world, please, also listening, also smiling, and all together we empower everyone. Thank you.
2: Hillel from French is asking, we say that everything depends on me in the work. If so, why is the arvut then mutual? And does everything really depend only on me, even in the arvut? Yeah, I need to awaken my 10 and to develop it so that they will have strong inspiration to be like the upper light. And the expression of it will be that they'll think about me too, that I will merit it as well. So my responsibility is to awaken them toward spiritual development that will be expressed in what? That they'll think about me, that I'll merit spiritual development, that I'll be able to be released of the egoistic nature and get thoughts about them instead of about myself. And this way, we lift each other. But the right thing is that I need to do the work. I need to act. I need to cause them. I need to elevate them. Everything starts with me. Good luck. From Spain, when we discover that we can't love our friends at all, how will we be able to turn this helplessness into a real demand for the Creator?
1: Exactly as you said, this helplessness, we don't stay with it. We don't allow us, we don't allow it to bury us, Leticia. We simply turn it towards the Creator in whatever way possible. Acts, thoughts, yearning, longing, everything we can do, we try to elevate to the Creator. And the most important thing is to continue. We continue on the path, we continue another stage, another insight, another explanation, another state, another feeling. We continue and continue. It's very good to ask questions. It's very good to scrutinize things. It's very good to deliberate and have doubts. But we continue. In the wisdom of Kabbalah, it's called everything but to exit. You can engrave that on your heart. Anything but to exit. There's a very famous story about Rabbi Akiva. I've also told this to us, and I'll just relate to you what I heard from the teacher. There was a ship. The ship sank, he fell into the sea. What is he going to do, drown? He held on to a board and reached the shore. And he was asked, Rabbi Akiva, a great Kabbalist, how did you come to shore? Of course, there's the secrets of the Torah here, the sea, never mind. But he was asked, so he said, every time a wave came, I lowered my head, holding on to the plank until I reach the shore. Same thing for us. Wave comes, we hold on to that plank, that being our 10, giving us power. And so each time another wave and another wave and another until we reach the shore. Everything but to exit.
2: Question from Women Turkey 5. How can I be in love another as yourself without really knowing what love is? There's no such thing as really love. We're developing And the essence of our development is to discover more and more of what the quality of love and bestowal is, because it's hidden from us. There are worlds that hide it from us, because we can't digest that right now. So love is divided into payments for us, some more and a bit more and a bit more, as much as our heart and mind are ready to absorb. So don't stress yourself that we don't really know what love is. Take it as a working assumption that we're looking inside the laboratory, which is the 10, how to direct one little thought in this very moment from myself to the group. That's it.
3: עוד שאלות או אתם עוד רוצים לקרוא? אוקיי, אז עוד שאלה ז'ון מנואל מפרנץ' הוא שואל, האם עליי להתייחס לחברים שלי בעשרה?
2: ז'ון מנואל from French is saying, can I relate to my friends as qualities, spiritual qualities?
0: זה יכול לבלבל אותנו מאוד.
1: Dear Jean Manuel, this can confuse us greatly. Connection, these qualities. I have a friend in the 10 who says that the friends are representatives, the Creator's representatives. They are the means through which, through working with them, I can discover, through connection between us, I can discover the Creator. So they are the Creator's representatives in our world. Maybe relate to it. Think of it that way. I wouldn't think about friends being... wouldn't think of friends in terms of the power of the connection. We can start calculating, then become more calculating, and this will lead us astray. You can also think about qualities of how the friends reflect qualities of mine, which I can't see in myself. Best not to get confused with all that. But the friends are the people that I can discover the Creator through when I connect with them, and to bestow contentment upon Him. That's the important thing. And from them I receive the greatness of the Creator, and I can receive it only from them. And this is the only fuel that can help me advance towards spirituality. The friends are an opportunity for me to do the spiritual work, to annul myself before them, because I can't annul myself before the Creator. I don't know where He is. I can't see Him. I can't see them. I see them on a daily basis. There are many things I can do with the friends, and so we need to magnify them and to appreciate them and to try to do good by them and to help them reach the goal as much as possible.
2: Women Mark are asking, what exactly do I receive in the reception of the Torah that I can't attain myself? What you receive is a method of how to continue and correct the desire to receive pleasure that is revealing in you more and more until you will reach the end of your correction. We learn that as reality appears to us, as it's written in the preface to the wisdom of Kabbalah or in other places, when we learn about how reality is revealed to from the Creator to His created beings by cascading from above down, we are an endless desire to receive pleasure that is ready to receive, made to receive the endless light of the Creator. In the giving of the Torah, we get a method of how to work with the reforming light over all of those desires that will appear in us from there on. We'll have to correct them all from in order to receive to in order to bestow. These are very advanced things on the path. Now we need to think about how do we reach the initial contact between us and the Creator? How do we receive the initial bestowal from the reforming light that will tie us as one man and one heart? Everything that we're missing, I heard many questions that describe different lacks. I lack things. I lack powers. My 10 is not 100%. Maybe it would have been possible to get a better 10. Many things seem to us wrong, imperfect, not precise. And this is how the Creator sets the conditions for us to work. We don't need the ones who operate things. We need to be those who ask. Who ask the Creator to come and arrange things. It is said that there is a higher force in nature that's hidden from us. What's so upper about it? That everything that doesn't exist in me exists in him, therefore he's the upper. If I, as a small egoist, see my ten, that it's small, our method is small, everything seems to me small and imperfect. It's only due to my own lowliness, but that's wonderful, because that makes room for the upper force to come and give me light, and the mind, that they're all new, unlimited, but it can't appear unless there's someone who wants it. So the only thing needed of us is the desire. And then all the lacks that we discover are filled in that force.
3: Luisa
2: from Women's Spain. Rav mentioned that we draw the reforming light when we study correctly. How can we always come to the studies ready?
1: An excellent question. I heard many times from my teacher that the preparation for the morning lesson, which is the time when we draw the light most powerfully, begins the moment the lesson ends, and a person lives from morning lesson to morning lesson. Even if you don't physically arrive to the morning lesson, you just hear a recording. There, the portion, the dose of light that corrects the person is given. And everything a person does is to prepare for that highest moment, which is the morning lesson. For some of us, it may be evening because we still have time differences, but the daily Kabbalah lesson, we call it the morning lesson. Why? Because the whole group, the world group, assembles at a specific time. We still live within the bounds of time on this world, in a special place, an inner place. And that's what we do now. Here, as I'm teaching right now, my 10 is already reading the articles we're going to read in tomorrow's morning lesson, preparing. We'll read it again in the evening, and then again tomorrow during the lesson, and each one also prepares privately for the lesson before he goes to sleep. There's a whole process a person builds up gradually. It's not that I come to the lesson and that's it. The lights, I'm here, please work on me. No. Rav talks about, in the first clip also, about preparation. Our entire life is preparation. We prepare to reveal the light. The building of the vessel is preparation for that. So everything then converges, happens in this one highest peak of the day. So all my thoughts, everything I do, what I try to get close to, what I try to stay away from, all the preparations, it all brings me to that peak of the day, the morning lesson. I'm sitting with my 10, reading the source, the book that has the reforming light in it, and the teacher is explaining to me how to dive into that source. And at that moment, we draw the reforming light. It's not that there aren't flashes during the day, but the power during the lesson we hold together is much more powerful. It's much greater.
2: Virginia from Latin Women is asking, what light discloses all the evil in us? Because the Torah gives us the light that leads us back to the good. But before we receive the Torah, we need to acknowledge all the evil in us, like we have explained during the lesson today. What light does the Creator give us before we reveal the Torah? Don't get confused with all the lights and everything. No need for that. We need the reforming force, the correcting force. That's called the reforming light. That light knows what it needs to do with me, to reveal the evil in me, to correct it, reveal more evil, correct that too. I need to want to develop. To ask for development, and the development is in the direction of the quality of love. That's all I need to know. The realizations inside the tent, so I push myself to come out of my, to come out of my heart and mind, out of thoughts about myself, into the friends, and help everyone come closer to the Creator. In your point in the heart, there is a series, a chain of records from Ensof, endlessness, that defines all the states that you go through until you go back to Ensof. And what's up to you? Only to draw that light that will propel you. So you don't lack anything, and you don't need to look for the bad or nothing of the kind. There's just one mitzvah. You need to become like the Creator. Where? In the ten. And then you'll be on the straight line. Good luck. Lisa from Women Latin 10 is asking, when one of my friends hurt someone else, do I silence myself or what exactly? Good question, Lisa. First of all, we try not to hurt each other in the 10. All of us, and we talked about love another as yourself, that's much more advanced than only not to harm. We talked about that which you hate, don't do to others. That's an intermediate stage on the way to love another as yourself. But if we'll try to be practical in terms of the work in the 10, first of all, there's no reason for one friend to hurt another friend in the 10. But if it happened, and there could be a situation where that happens, we as a 10 need to find a way to strengthen both of these friends and create a situation where none of the friends are hurt. The 10 needs to be a safe place where we feel confident. We need to get power and inspiration from it, and not to be hurt by them. Now, if something did happen, there's things that we need to scrutinize, etc., etc., we need to think how to do it in a smart way. Maybe you should consult your instructors, but you need to do it in a wise way, not in some wild way. You know, let's as if take off the gloves and speak frankly. There's nothing frank here. It's simply our ego erupting. It's not the truth or anything else. It's our crude ego erupting, and we allow it to go wild. And nothing good comes as a result. You see what happens in humanity. We need to draw the light. We need the source texts. We need Rod's words. We need the healing light. So we need to see how to see it wisely. But in a 10, no friend harms another 10. So we need to see, how do we help the friend to be more correctly oriented? Last question. That's it. We're out of time. So, just to tell all of our friends, thank you very much for your wonderful and deep questions. You really helped us scrutinize the article and these things together, and there is lots of power in these questions. Let's say thanks to Owen, who came and was with us today. Thank you very much. So thank you for all of your friends, and with God's help, we'll continue on the next lesson. All the best.
3: ניפגש כל השבוע. נמשיך את החיבור.
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0: Reading Zohar for All, Shmot, item 246, Why Exile and Why to Egypt. You can download the text from CAP TV. Selected questions will be aired. Zohar for All, Shmot, 246, Why Exile and Why to Egypt. So as always, we have to deepen into our intentions. We have to try for all of our intentions to be as one. He and his name are one, meaning a person who studies, reads the Torah, the Zohar, and wishes to come to the purpose of creation, has to feel that it all comes down to one point. Which point? That he wishes to feel reality in which he is, where he and the Zohar and the Creator and the story, it all comes together into one. The path, the way to do so, is for him to depict for himself that he and the friends are in one connection. 246. Why did the Creator wish to bring Israel down to exile in Egypt? Why the exile? And why specifically in Egypt? 247. 60 is Malchut, the mighty ones above from the side of Gvoa that cling to carvings, meaning to the externality of the holy Chaya of Israel, which is Malchut. This is why they are named after 60 queens. Those are angels appointed over the nations. 80 maidservants are the angels appointed by the carvings of Malchut, beneath the 60 queens. This is why they're called maidservants and not queens, as it is written, and maidens without numbers, and is there any number of his armies? And yet it is written, my dove, my undefiled, is but one. She is the only one to her mother. This is the holy divinity that comes out of the 12 lights. And she is the radiance that shines for all. This is why she is called Mother. As it is written, she is the only one to her mother. 248. The Creator acted similarly in the land. He threw all the nations to all sides and established appointees over them. As it is written, which the Lord your God has alluded unto all the peoples. And the Creator took the assembly of Israel into his lot, as it is written, for the portion of the Lord is his people, Jacob the lot of his inheritance. He called it my dove, my undefiled, is but one. She is the only one to her mother. This is the divinity of his honor, which he established between them. And she is one and dedicated to him. The daughters saw her and called her happy. As it is written, many daughters have done nobly, but you excel them all. Malchut, maidservants, and will praise her, are the ministers of the people over whom they were appointed. So we see that the Zohar divides all of reality into man's inner forces, man's substance, and the external forces working on man. And then we have to arrange these things. Either, like we learned, there are those who belong to the Zohar Din, and all in all, they present the attributes of the Creator. They're the appointed ones. They're the powers of the Malchut that he calls them every time by different names corresponding to the extent to which a person knows how to work with those powers. 249. The world was created in 10 utterances, but when you look, there are only three that the world was created in: Chokhmah, Tvuna, and Da'at. And the world was created only for Israel. When the Creator wished to sustain the world, He acted for Abraham in Chokhmah, for Isaac in Tvunah, and for Jacob in Da'at. This is considered, and by knowledge are the chambers filled. Meaning, first of all, there is a force from above that reveals reality to us, that comes from Chabad, Chokhmah, Binah, Da'at, three lines. This is how it works upon us from above. We have to adjust ourselves from below in the same way, and then we'll understand what bestowal is, how can we receive it, adapt ourselves to it, and receive it. This means that Chagat, which are Abraham, Isaac, and Jacob, have risen and became Chabad. And at that time, the whole world was improved. And when 12 tribes were born to Jacob, 12 boundaries of the diagonal, everything improved in this world, similar to Atzilut above. What does it mean that Jacob had 12 tribes born? It means that Chagat started to realize in the matter of creation, Malchut. So Malchut has Yudke Vavke, the 12, the four discernments of, and each one of them times four are 12, which are called the 12 sons of Jacob. And then this is how they ascend and correspondingly elevate the Ney to Chagat and Chagat to Chabad and attain adhesion with the purpose of creation, which is Chabad. 250. And when the Creator saw the great joy of this world, when it improved to being as above, He said, "Let not the 12 tribes mingle with the rest of the nations, leaving a blemish in all the worlds." Why mingle? Because the 12 tribes, it's not the final correction yet. There is the great will to receive that does not partake in the 12 tribes. All in all, the scrutinizations we make to the three lines and the Malchut, we take from Malchut only a small part of its desires, and from them we build the 12 tribes, meaning whatever we can turn in the Malchut in order to bestow, and whatever we can't, it remains as the nations of the world, so-called. And therefore, there is always fear whether we hold strongly enough to this work in making these 12 diagonal boundaries, meaning the work corresponding to the principle of the parsa, or is there nonetheless danger for the people of Israel, the so-called the sons of Jacob, for them to mix with the nations of the world, meaning that they will cross below the parsa. And this is what the Torah constantly discusses: how can we keep these boundaries and only inside them to add and strengthen, leaving a blemish in all the worlds. What did the Creator do? He shook all of them to and from until they went down to Egypt to dwell in their abodes, inside the obstinate nation, which despises their conducts and degrades them by not marrying with them or mingling them, mingling with them, and by considering them slaves. The males were loathsome of them, and the females were loathsome of them until everything was bettered by the holy seed without mingling with strangers. This all comes on behalf of the vessels of reception, on behalf of the vessels of bestowal. There can be no revelation in exile. There is a scrutinization during the time of redemption where we elevate ourselves above the will to receive, and there is a scrutinization which is precisely in the will to receive we're in, and then we can scrutinize through the power of the will to receive, as it says, that Pharaoh brought the people of Israel closer to the Father in the heavens. The help working against him, it's not the Creator that helps, and the upper light awakening, but the evil forces, they scrutinize how, as a person is in a state where on the one hand he wishes to hold on in order to bestow, and the kelim are ruling him, which are in order to receive, and then he sees how incapable he is of bestowing. This is actually the scrutinization through the evil forces. And he understands how he is beneath them, how he even wants to use this evil, and how then the utilization is against sanctity. It's this in-between state where he has both the Egyptians revealed inside him and also Israel inside him, which is revealed, and he is in between the two scrutinizing, and he sees where his inclination, because the exile, during the exile, is the general rule of Egypt over him. So on the one hand, he is inclined to Egypt. On the other hand, they reject him, don't want him, because it has the seed of Israel. So he has the seed of Israel, so the will to receive, it's against the intention in order to bestow. Once to receive, simply this whole entire matter you have inside there in order to bestow is unacceptable for me. I can't bond with you. This is the hatred of the nations of the world to the so-called Israel. And there is the opposite scrutinization where it crosses and identifies oneself with the desire in order to bestow. This is towards the exodus from Egypt and doesn't want to be under the rule dominion of Egypt. The Pharaoh undergoes blows. These blows help him to be above the connection with the Pharaoh, and then he separates himself, not as a result of the Egyptians rejecting him, but he rejects them towards the exodus. So there are scrutinizations from the one side and scrutinizations from the other side. It means the Creator performs these scrutinizations inside us in order for it to become clear inside us. Otherwise, we couldn't have done anything. How is it possible to be in exile and to keep yourself from exile? Only by the nations of the world rejecting you, otherwise impossible. Because in the nations of the world there is the hatred towards the spark left in Israel from sanctity, therefore there is a rejection, and Israel are kept. Not that they can keep something themselves, impossible. This is what he also says here, that the Egyptians rejected them, both the males, also the females, mean both the intention or to bestow, also the will to receive, because the will to receive of Israel is intended to be utilized in order to bestow. And you can depict all the reality which took place here in this world for thousands of years. There's much to say about this, but actually this is the foundation for it all. In the meantime, the iniquity of the nations was completed, as it was said, for the iniquity of the Amori is not yet full. So when they come out, they will come out holy, as it is written, the tribes of the Lord as a testimony unto Israel. It's also thanks to the Egyptians who have rejected them that this is how the Creator played through them and gave Israel a scrutinization where the Egyptians do not accept them. This settles the two questions that he asked. Why were Israel exiled, and why specifically to Egypt? For fear that they would mingle the tribes with the rest of the nations who appreciated Israel, he exiled them to Egypt, who were proud and despised and loathed Israel, meaning that they have such a great will to receive, which is incapable of receiving the accepting the intention in order to bestow existing in Israel, even a bit. And they were there until the iniquity of the Amori was full, and they came to their own land, for there was no longer fear of mingling with the rest of the nations. And we see that every time, both Abraham and even before the people of Israel went to Egypt, he had a touch to Egypt, this whole story with Sarah and so on, because it is impossible without the revelation of the will to receive, the true will to receive, and its entire depth, it is impossible to advance. Questions? A question from Israel. I do understand what intention is. What do I have to do? Talk to myself during the reading to tell myself that I have to bond, and then what? Answer myself? Don't get it. Baal HaSulam starts building our attitude towards the wisdom of Kabbalah from the question that has to exist in the student asking, what is the meaning in life? That's the intention. That's the preliminary intention I come with. What am I living for? This is what I start Kabbalah with. I have no other reason for it. If I want to solve the question of my life, first of all, why am I, where am I, who's working on me, what is the goal as a result of all this, why am I so transient and low and temporary here? Where is the wholeness in creation, and why am I not a part of it? In short, why is there life and death? As he says, our hard life and so short, who enjoys them, and what are they for? Were they infinite, then, well, there are probably some changes later. If there is such where we see beginning, end, and in between everything's really man is worse than a beast, then what's the use? Man's attitude towards all these questions builds in him the so-called intention, meaning, what do I want? And then he reaches the means, which is called the wisdom of Kabbalah, as a means. How to answer that very question, who do I want to enjoy? What do I want to enjoy? Whom do I bring joy to? What's going on here? So he should start with these questions if he doesn't know what intention is. A person has to know, why does he open a book? He's used to opening a book in order to get some pleasure out of it, some nice story, some knowledge, understanding, which is essential. Yes. Roy from the Chadera group is asking, there is the intention of the individual. If so, what is the intention of the group? Same intention. Can't be any other way. The group is the assembly of individuals that only strengthen the intention of the individual. In my intention, there isn't enough strength to draw the reforming light to reveal to me all that I'm reading about now in the Zohar, so I have to bond with others. Would the others have now given me their intentions, and the intentions of my friends would have bonded inside me, then I would have immediately revealed the inner story that I'm reading about immediately. But the entire problem is that they don't want to provide me with their intentions. Just like I'm incapable of giving them my intention. Maybe I'm saying that, but I don't really care about it. This is the whole issue with the bonding, that therefore I can't reveal on my own in the connection to others. Since I can't do it on my own, I get it through the connection with the others. And it's not through the connection with others that we receive it. I can't bond to another body unless it's through the net, through the network of intentions, where I could provide everyone with the vitality for all of them to live, spiritually wise. If this is what I think, then I provide everyone with my so-called intention. I bond to others through the network of the living body. And then it starts living. I revive it. And then each one of them has the power of vitality, because each one of them has the ability to draw, to pass on the light.
1: The force of livelihood, the light, is present between us, and we can reveal it only according to the intentions and the attitude one to another. That's it. It's like you have a magnetic field, yes, electromagnetic, and you cannot reveal it if you don't have the electrical system tied between them. And then this field and this electrical, the system found in that electrical field, it operates and it can reveal this electrical current. If you're familiar with this phenomena, yes? A metal coil operating in a magnetic field that has electricity. You can reveal electricity in it. It's as a result of the free electrons in the coil. It's really the same phenomena. So we're asked, what should I do if I understand that I have no desire to give others the intention and request to understand that without this you'll have nothing? That's it. What else? I mean, of course I don't want to think about others. Of course I don't care. I can say, yes, I care. They're my friends. And we're together. We're dependent. But that's very... it's a very earthly level. I have to convince myself that I cannot succeed without them. I simply cannot succeed. That I'm really dependent upon them. It's like we're in a battlefield, or I don't know, a trap together. Whatever you want to describe to yourself, it's just that's how it is. Tal from Learning Center in Chadera is asking, if I now am sitting at home and I'm trying to keep my intention very strongly, am I influencing other people and receiving light that reforms from it? Absolutely, Rav says. Doesn't matter where you're sitting. It doesn't matter if they see you or hear you or feel you, whatever. The spiritual system is above all material. It ties between us, and we only have to enliven it. Yes. Rav, we now describe the state in which at the time of study, we're all drawing the light that reforms. But in the past, you reminded actually, revelation comes to man when he is in despair, when he's not in revelation, when he's just not expecting it. How does this combine together? I don't have to make an effort to reach despair. I have to make an effort to reach good and pleasure. That's the purpose of creation. And if on the path, on the way, I reveal that I'm in despair of my own forces of reaching this, then there will be despair. There is no commandment to be in despair or to cry, despite that we have the gate of tears. How do you reach the gate of tears? What, you're going to like poke me so I should start crying? So I'm told only the gate of tears can open it up. Everything else is closed. So I don't know, guys, you have onions, something spicy, something to help me cry. Maybe give me artificial tears, I don't know. Squirt that on me. It's on the way, with all the confidence and support from the friends, and all the joy together, and you're going together towards the goal like a strong commando. We reveal through this that we are nothing, and that we're incapable of anything, and that we cannot maintain any intention or any action. We can't do anything. And then we really reach true despair from our forces, despair of loss of all hope. But it's still in great exertion to maintain one another, to hold one another, until it bursts forth to such an extent that that's it. No more. And that no more is called the gate of tears, that nothing else can help me, that I've tried everything, but I really, really have tried everything. And that's it. On this condition, I receive assistance from above. That's the gate of tears. Man has to see that he is dependent only on above. He neither ate bread nor drank water. Letter 251. Rabbi Shimon sat, and Rabbi Elazar, his son, these are 2 degrees in us, yes, as usual, stood and interpreted the words of the secrets of the wisdom. His face was shining like the sun, and the words were spreading and flying in the firmament. They sat for 2 days, they neither ate nor drank, and they did not know if it was day or night. When they came out, they knew that 2 days had passed without them eating a thing. Rabbi Shimon called out about it, and he was there with the Lord 40 days and 40 nights. He neither ate bread. And what if we, who were rewarded with adhesion with the Creator, were so for 1 hour, having been in the light of the Creator for 2 days, not knowing where we are? Moshe, the text testifies that he was there with the Creator 40 days. Well, we don't exactly know what the state is referring to. Of course, eating and drinking is chasadim and chokhmah, respectively. Yes, eating is chasadim, drinking is chokhmah. So you have a day, 2 days, 40 days, degree of binah. But these are states that we don't understand. What does it mean that they didn't receive these lights? They didn't eat or drink? What were they engaged in? Preparing the vessels? And only afterwards it was known to them in what form they prepared themselves. What does it mean, 2 days? It's unknown. But it's clear that we make the effort to understand it. I intentionally don't want to speak about this. Just understand it simply as you see it. Understand everything just spiritually. There's nothing to do here with food or a drink or some cave or any darkness. 252. When Rabbi Chia told the story to his father, Rabbi Shimon ben Gamliel, he was bewildered and said, Rabbi Shimon bar Yochai is a lion, and Rabbi Elazar, his son, is a lion. And Rabbi Shimon is not like all other lions. It is written about him, when a lion roars, who will not fear? And if the worlds above shiver from him, we do even more. He is a man who never declared a fast for what he asked and prayed. Rather, he decides and the Creator keeps. The Creator decides and he revokes. As it is written, ruler over men shall be the righteous, even he that rules in the fear of God. Meaning the Creator rules over men, and the righteous rules over the Creator. He sentences a decree, and the righteous revokes it. It is the completion of the vessels, yes? That from above, there comes one condition, and man, by adding to himself additional forces from the environment, can rise above this condition, to break it, to not receive it. This is called that the Creator decrees that this is how you are. And man, with connecting with the environment, with the others, he takes additional forces and says, no, I am more than what was given to me from above. This is called also, my sons have won me over. That the Creator decrees and the righteous man justifies the abilities the Creator gave him, and love thy neighbor as thyself. This is what's called from love of the creatures to love of the Creator. What is love of the creatures, yes? I receive additional forces from them to advance to the Creator. Because I can't advance towards him, yes, I don't know, to ascend in some millimeter or 2 millimeters.

on the side and then ascend. That's called justifying the creation, that the Creator gave him that ability, that he didn't just break the souls for no reason, because the person can complain about this, but opposite. Adam, he justifies the action which the Creator did in breaking the souls, and now he can connect with them and ascend by this. That's why he is referred to as righteous. That seemingly that same corrupt action from above, from the Creator, he now justifies it and understands that it's for his own good. He understands that in his ascent to the others, he attains forces for himself, the ascent himself. Yes. Ajulas from Vilna is asking, if I'm thinking about the spiritual success of my other friends, is that the correct intention? To think about the correct intention of my friends? Well, that too. You go through thousands of thoughts, yes. The main thing is the effort. And if in your effort, whatever happens, the main thing is to make an effort and to hasten the process. That's it. This is what we're capable of. To first of all be in the hastening. And the hastening is the most helpful. Instead of waiting for something to happen, nothing will happen. You'll only go through more sorrow and more troubles, which will only force you to carry out the same action. So there are those who do it wisely and immediately. There are those, their pride, they are standing in the same spot and they receive more and more blows like a beast, like a donkey, until they finally make the motion. No getting away from it. Yossi is asking, it sounds like the book of Zohar speaks to us of the process which is in due time. How must this process occur in hastening from in a man? Usually the Torah speaks to us, and Kabbalists in general, and especially the prophets, they usually speak to us in the path of in due time, because this is sure to them, like scientists, as a result of the balancing of the forces of the light and darkness, the desire to bestow and the desire to receive, the Creator and the creature, meaning in what form can the Creator obligate the creature? Nothing is concealed about this. It's all revealed before us. Rather, if a man, how and when will use his free choice and make the path easier, more pleasant and shorter, it's concealed from them. Nobody can say a thing about this. That's why Kabbalists can't really say anything about the future, about what will happen. They can tell you only what will happen specifically in the path of in due time. The path of hastening is dependent upon us. The free choice, nobody can intervene in a free choice. Every one person must say, the correction is dependent upon me, the world is dependent upon me, that in my actions now, I can change everything. And it's true that which we learn here in the Zohar, all the blows that we go through also in Egypt, and the exiting of Egypt, and all these things, everything that is spoken to us, is spoken to us in this path of in due time. You don't have to go through all these blows. You have to go through them to feel them, but you can feel them in the path of hastening. From suffering to love, to feel them in the light of love. That's it. How else can I explain this to you? I don't know what to say. A child plays in the backyard, yes? You must return home. Maybe he'll be given blows. He's reminded he must return home, and he doesn't want to. He wants to continue playing in the backyard.

0: Till the blows really begin to obligate him and returns home crying. It could be that he's incorporated with his good friends, that they remind him that mother is worrying and he really must go home. So he returns. He shortens the time this way. He shortens the suffering. He makes everything more pleasant for him and mother. That's it. He must learn about his desire, about mother's desire, his attitude towards mother. He must. The question is how, by what means? Either through a good environment and scrutiny, yes, or by the external blows until he begins to understand why and how and what must be done. And he's always learning the same things, but it depends if he's preceding the blows. Continuing on 253, 12 mountains of Persimmon. There is nothing that the Creator loves more than the prayer of righteous. Even though he desires it, at times he does what they ask, and at times he does not. 254. Our sages said, once the world needed rain, Rabbi Elazar came and declared 40 fasts, but rain did not come. He prayed a prayer, but rain did not come. Rabbi Akiva came and prayed and said, the blower of wind and a strong and harsh wind blew. He said, he who brings down rain, and a torrent came down. Rabbi Elazar's mind was weak. Rabbi Akiva looked at his face and sense the weakness of his mind. 255. Rabbi Akiva stood before the people and said, I will give you an allegory. What is this like? Rabbi Eliezer is like one who is loved by the king, whom the king loves more than anyone. And when he comes before the king, he is welcome. So he does not wish to grant him his wish quickly, so he would not depart him, because he wishes for him to speak to him. I, however, am like the king's servant, who makes a request before him, and the king does not wish that he will come into the palace, much less speak to him. The king says, grant him his wish immediately, lest he will enter. Thus Rabbi Elazar is the king's beloved one, and I am a servant. The king wishes to speak to him every day and to not part from him. But as for me, the king does not wish for me to come into the palace, so he grants my wish immediately. Rabbi Elazar was appeased. It's a nice story, yes? It's not from the side of man, yes, that he's explaining the matters, rather that the solution is in the relation, the attitude of the Creator towards him. 256. Rabbi Eliezer told him, Akiva, come and I will tell you something that I saw in a dream. This verse where it is written, and you, do not pray for this people. Thus, due to the iniquity of the generation, the prayer for them is not accepted. And yet, it is said, and you do not pray for them, which means that others can pray. This is why I was not granted, but you were granted. Moreover, there are discernments for which no righteous in the world can pray. The question still remains, yes, it's just in a different form. Come and see the 12 mountains of Persimmon, a false moon, which are Chagtam of Bina, called a false moon, are included in one another, so that each of them consists of Chagat, and they are 12. But Malchut does not shine even in Malchut before the end of correction. The one who wears a breastplate and an ephod entered. The ephod is a vest, meaning raised man. This relates to Zeranpin, whose Tiferet is called breastplate, and to Malchut, which is called ephod, vest. The 12 stones in the breastplate receive from the 12 lights of Bina, and the 12 of the ephod receive from the 12 of the breastplate. Yet in them too, Malchut does not shine as in Bina. He prayed to the Creator, meaning raised man to Bina, to have mercy on the world, to complete the correction in Malchut herself too, so she will shine like Chagat. But thus far, his prayer was not accepted. Thus, there are discernments for which the prayer is not heard. Hence, why was Rabbi Elazar's mind weak? Was it because he saw in his dream, and you do not pray? Which implies that another could pray. It was because people did not know and did not know it and thought that his merit was lesser than the merit of Rabbi Akiva. Meaning everything is dependent upon what degree a person is in. He may be in a much higher degree, and actually he doesn't need to be privileged with the answering of the prayer. Because either, as he says, that the king desires him to remain in prayer, let's say if he in his prayer is maintaining a big raising of man, which is for others. So he is in a request, he is in question, and the king does not allow him fulfillment to his question, because his question actually is assisting others in receiving from him, and he himself remains as is. The relation between degrees, it's like the Chochman Chasadim, Chochman Bina. This is in Panim and this is in Achoraim. This is in face, this is in posterior, anterior. It's an obligation to have such dates. It's mati velo mati, as we learn. In these states that between the degrees, there must be negative parts and positive parts, because in the connection between them there will be no connection. The connection between them is this, that they must be opposite and similar, yes, like positive and negative. Between them, there can be a connection and a passage, a transfer from positive to negative. They must be opposite, and they must be similar in what, in the connection between them. Not that they themselves are similar. Positive and negative are not similar. The string, the coil, must connect between them. That within that, you have what resembles them, the positive and negative.
1: Therefore, what he tells us about Rabbi Akiva and Rabbi Elazar, these are very typical things for creation. We can't externally determine who's good, who's evil, who's righteous, who's wicked, who's greater, who's smaller. That's for sure something we can't. Because it all depends on the system. And there are many such examples from the past, from history, that people suffered, they didn't succeed, and we can't define that. He was a good Kabbalist, he was a bad Kabbalist, he was great, he was small, more important, less important, God forbid. It's really foolish to think so. Yes? Well, quickly, Gershon. I like to ask about the difference between Beito and Achishena. Because when my ass gets a blow, then it provokes some feeling in me, and then I get this feeling of intention or so-called... Well, but when it comes in due time, then there's no effort. So could there be something... Rav says there cannot be any thought without feeling. We say that it comes without feeling because we cannot ascribe one to the other, but there can be no such thing as thought. It always dwells upon the emotion, the feeling. It doesn't matter how, but it has to be there. The substance is the will to receive. A thought per se, simply on its own, doesn't exist. Positive, negative, there has to be some kind of an inspiration here. 257. 18 mountains of Persimmon. 18 mounts of the upper Persimmon is Yesod de Bina. It contains 9 Sfirot of Or Yashar and 9 Sfirot of Or Chozer. Thus, 18 mountains. The souls of the righteous, meaning the Merkava for Yesod, enter, meaning Reisman, and 49 sons, which are the 50 gates of Bina, minus 1, rise each day from Bina to the place called Eden, Chochmah. Correspondingly, the Torah was given with 49 impure faces and without 49 pure faces. Sorry, and with 49 impure faces and with 49 pure faces because of the lack of the 50th gate. 49 impure faces came out as it is written, God has made them one opposite the other. There are also the 49 letters in the names of the tribes and the 49 days of the count to receive the Torah, in which there are the 49 high days of Zon, which stand to receive permission to be corrected on each of these 49 days. From the glowing stones that are filled with engravings of the breastplate, these 12 receive from the 12 mountains of Persimmon. And by that, the Zat de Zon, which consists of 7, are corrected through the Omer count. The one, 258. The one who wears the breastplate, Zeranpin, in Mochin de Gadlut, sits in the precious holy throne, which shines in Malchut, called throne. The 4 pillars of the throne, Michael, Gabriel, Uriel, and Raphael, stand and look at the breastplate, meaning receive from these 12 stones that shine in it. They come and go by the word of the one who wears the breastplate, meaning that all the lights and corrections extend from the 12 lights in the breastplate, which extend from the 12 lights in Bina. They raise their eyes and look up and see the fringe that burns. Choshen is the Chagat of Zeranpin. And see the fringe that burns in 620 sides. This implies to Keter, which is on it. Sorry, this implies to Keter, which is 600 in Gematria, for it is tied on the forehead and on the skull, and the holy name is carved on it. They shake and startle, and the pillars are tied on the right side, Zeranpin. and the left, Malchut, takes the pillars of the heaven in her hands, meaning the three lines in Zeranpin, which sort and discloses them. As it is written, and the heavens shall be rolled together as a scroll. Zeranpin sits on the four-pillar throne. On Malchut, it has four pillars, Chug Tum. And those four pillars are tied in Zeranpin, which leans to the right, meaning shines for them in covered chasadim, that are not revealed in illumination of Chochmah. However, Malchut, left, sorts them through extension of Chochmah and discloses them through clothing of the Chochmah in chasadim. At that time, the four pillars, Chug Tum, become four pillars in each of which are Chagat, which shine in disclosed chasadim. As it is written, and the heavens shall be rolled together as a scroll, and it is after that the Malchut is called the revealed world. Well, until we read it from beginning to end, we went through many more discernments here. So, first of all, what did he talk about? He talked about the Eden, which is called Chochmah, which is revealed in the Bina, that from the Malchut down to the Bina there is Mem, and down to the Chochmah, it's Mem Tet. The 50th gate is, it's concealed and it should be revealed only at the end. And there are four more discernments here, Chesed, Gevurah, Tiferet, and Malchut, where Chesed, Gevurah, and Tiferet are the three legs to the chair, and Malchut is the fourth leg, which is Michael, Gabriel, Uriel, and Raphael, these four forces that are called so. It depends whether we study pages or we go over or we say the names of the angels. It depends on which degree do we work with them corresponding to the still vegetative animate and speaking. Now, what else does he say? He constantly talks actually about the three lines. This is what he explains. And the pillar, these are the pillars. So please ask. There are many more questions about all that has to do with the intention. The truth is that here he puts it simply, how from the Arichanpin, through the Abba and Ima, through the Zeranpin, and through the Malchut, comes the upper light. The light of Chochmah is clothed in the light of Chasadim, comes down to the Malchut, the souls from below that can rise to the Malchut and incorporate and get this fulfillment. Our goal is to ascend to the Malchut of Atzilut. We are ascending to the Malchut of Atzilut to the same extent to which we can be incorporated by the meaning. The extent of our connection is the extent of our connection to Atzilut. It's the extent of our connection to the Creator. It's the extent of the revelation of the Creator inside us. It's one and the same, no more and no less. One action inside it, deeper and deeper inside, the fulfillment is revealed, the source for the fulfillment. So Nati from Haifa is asking, how will we reach this connection in order to draw the reforming light if our intention is not uniform? Bit by bit, gradually through the scrutinizations, but you have to do it. The intention is upon us, meaning the upper light constantly corrects us. But try. We have to try. Here there is no concession. Try and perform and make intentions, and by trying you find out every time that you can't, and correspondingly you reach the gate of tears. Correspondingly you reach the full measure where you give up and say, I can't do it. You can't do what? What? Jump to the ceiling? What are you incapable of doing? you're incapable of bonding to others in order to create one kli amongst yourselves. You have to constantly try to do this, and by trying to do so, you have to find out that you can't. Only by trying with respect to this action will you get help from above. You won't get help in anything else besides this. Because you, what you're doing is you're revealing the breaking. You want to correct it, and then the Creator will help you. There's nothing else to correct. I don't know what you're looking for on which side, but you have to find the broken place. What is broken is the connection between you. And the Creator is if stands with the gloom. Only you have to tell him, here, and he puts a drop. That's it. You're adhered. It's called the drop of adhesion. Okay? Where is Shiovich? You hear, you have 60 seconds. Make such a depiction. Well, and by this, we

0: חברים יקרים, בחלק הראשון נלמד שיעור של הרב.
1: Dear friends, in the first part of the lesson, we will watch a recorded lesson from the 22nd of May, 2002, based on the article, What is, there is no blessing in that which is counted in the work. The writings of Rabash, What is, there is no blessing in that which is counted in the work. We will read the article together into 10. We have 36 minutes for that. 36. What is, there is no blessing in that which is counted in the work. It is written in the Zohar, quote, Come and see. It was established that there is no blessing above on that which is counted. And if you say, How were Israel counted? He took from them ransom for their souls. And they established that they did not calculate until all the ransom was collected and reached the number. It follows that in the beginning Israel are blessed when receiving the ransom, and afterwards they count the ransom and bless Israel once more. It follows that Israel were blessed in the beginning and in the end, and there was no plague in them. He asks, Why does a plague appear? Because of the count. And he answers, It is because there is no blessing in that which is counted. And since the blessing departed, the sitra acha, the other side, is on it and can do harm. End quote. We should understand the following. One, if there is no blessing in that which is counted, what is the difference if we count people or the ransom instead of the people? Since in the end, we know the number of people. Thus, how does it help if we swap the ransom? Because in the end, we know their number. Two, why is the ransom specifically a half shekel and not a full or a quarter of a shekel? What does half mean to us? Three, why does the verse say, quote, the rich will not give more and the poor will not give less, end quote. Is there anyone who does not know that if we need to know a certain number and swap so that instead of counting people, we count something else, it must be the same thing for everyone? Or it will not be possible to know the count. What does this come to teach us? Four. How does it benefit us if we are blessed in the beginning and in the end, if there is a counting in the middle? Do the blessings spoil the count if there cannot be a blessing in that which is counted? To understand all this in the work, we must pay attention to the purpose that we must achieve. It is known that every purpose that we want to achieve requires labor. For without labor, nothing can be accomplished. Thus, in the work of the Creator, what is the purpose of that we want to achieve? And for which we labor.
2: The answer is achieving dvekut, adhesion with the Creator, which is called equivalence of form. That is, as the goal of the Creator in creating the world was to do good to His creations, our goal should be to do good to the Creator. In other words, man should do things to please the Creator. This is called equivalence of form. This means that when the two forms come as one, the purpose of the Creator dresses in the purpose of the created beings. it follows that His will to do good to His creations, which is the purpose of creation, dresses in the desire to bestow contentment upon His Maker. And this is called receiving in order to bestow. It follows that we should say that our reward for the labor is the obtainment of the goal. Much like corporeal matters, when we exert and in return achieve the goal that we aspire for, for nothing is given without an effort. It follows that when a person wants to walk on the path of truth in order to achieve his goal, called adhesion with the Creator, or all his actions are in order to bestow, he must put in labor, which is called suffering. This means that a person has to go against his nature, meaning that man was created with kelim, with vessels, to delight himself, and he must walk on the path that will lead to pleasing the Creator and not for his own sake. However, the body resists it. There are wars over this. Once the desire to bestow prevails, and once the will to receive triumphs. Yet we must know that all the powers we will have so we can go against the will to receive, we must receive from the Torah. It is as our sages said, I have created the evil inclination, I have created the Torah as a spice. That is, what is the reward one expects when he engages in Torah and labors in the Torah? It is to aim to be rewarded with the desire to bestow upon the Creator. This is considered that he is learning Torah in order to achieve Lishma, for her sake, called in order to bestow. This is regarded as cling unto his attributes. Accordingly, there are two manners in labor in the Torah. One, he labors in the study of Torah in order to thereby obtain self-benefit, such as in order to be called rabbi or for payment of money. Two, he labors in the Torah in order to obtain the power to go against self-benefit. It follows that here there is a different discernment to make in the labor. That is, a person must make great efforts in order to have the strength to labor in the Torah for this intention which is against the body. Moreover, the body resists him as much as it can and does not want to give him the energy to exert in the Torah with this intention. But in Lolishma, not for her sake, the body sees that if it gets what it wants to receive in return, the body gives him fuel to work so he can exert in Torah and mitzvot, Torah and commandments, since the reward it expects to receive does not go against the body. Hence, the body can give him energy to work. Therefore, when a person sees that he can obtain self-benefit through labor, he has the power to do things and make great efforts, and there is no weakness in his work. This is how women, little ones, and uneducated people are first educated, since it is possible to convince a person to engage in Torah and mitzvot only through Lo Lishma. However, when a person should replace the goal, meaning where in the beginning of his work in Torah and mitzvot, his goal, which he wanted to achieve through the labor, was self-benefit, now he replaces the goal. That is, where he thought, when will I achieve the goal for my will to receive so I can enjoy? Now he yearns for the goal and says, when will I be able to delight the Creator and relinquish self-benefit? Since this purpose is against nature, he needs more faith in the Creator, since he must always exert to obtain the greatness of the Creator. That is, to the extent that he believes in the greatness of the Creator, to that extent he can work with this intention. For this reason, it is upon a person to pray each day that the Creator will open his eyes, so he will recognize the greatness and importance of the Creator, so he has fuel to labor with the aim to bestow.
1: There are two discernments to make in this. One, to have a desire to bestow contentment upon his Maker, that this will be his only aspiration. To do things with the aim that the actions will bring him a desire to do things in order to please the Creator. In other words, he must work and toil extensively to obtain a light and a vessel. Light means that he received from the Creator a desire where he craves all day to bring contentment to the Creator. And a vessel is a desire, meaning that he wants to bestow upon the Creator. Those two he should receive from the Creator, meaning both the light and the vessel. However, a person should demand this, and it is written about this, quote, Zion, no one requires her, end quote. And our sages said, quote, this means that she ought to be sought, end quote, meaning that there must be a demand on the part of the lower ones that the Creator will give them both the light and the vessel. Accordingly, we should interpret what is written in the supplemental prayer of Rosh Hashanah, quote, those who are far will hear and come, and will give you a crown of kingship, end quote. It is known that the order of the work is as it is written, quote, we will do and we will hear, end quote. Doing pertains to the created beings. This is called which God has created to do. That is, the part of doing pertains to us. And by this, we will be rewarded with hearing, which is what the Creator lets us hear. But of themselves, the creatures cannot take upon themselves the work of the Creator, which is only for the Creator, without interference of self-benefit, without the interference of self-benefit. Yet, the hearing comes from the Creator, as it was at the time of the giving of the Torah, when the people of Israel heard from the Creator, I, and you shall not have. But before this, there was a preparation to receive the Torah. As our sages said, that there was the matter of limitation and abstainment. As it is written, quote, and you shall dedicate today and tomorrow, end quote. Subsequently, they were rewarded with hearing the Torah. By this, we should interpret, quote, those who are far will hear and come, end quote. Meaning, the fact that they are far, that there is a Torah of life, a law of life, or a teaching of life, which is called, as it is written, quote, for with you is a source of life, end quote, which is adhesion with the Creator, but man is far from it. And this distancing comes also from the Creator, since it is possible to be far from something only when a person clearly knows that there is a reality, but he, for some reason, is far from it. Hence, first a person must have faith in the Creator. And then he can say that he feels far from the Creator. It follows that this feeling that he is far must give him a feeling that the Creator watches over the world, and there is judgment, and there is a judge, except that he feels this from afar. Otherwise, who will tell him that he is far from the Creator?
2: For this reason, when a person feels far from the Creator, the Creator alerts him to this by appearing to a person from afar. This means that when the Creator is hidden from him, a person cannot be in a state of remoteness, for who tells him that he is far? However, by the Creator appearing to him a little bit, the feeling comes to him that he is far. This is the meaning of those who are far will hear, meaning that the Creator sends them hearing so they will feel that they are far and will come near, meaning demand of the Creator to bring them closer so they can achieve equivalence of form, which is vessels of bestowal. However, a person can obtain these vessels only through help from above. This is called a light that dresses in a kli, in a vessel, meaning in the desire for this power. This is as it is written, unless the Lord builds a house, its builders labor in it in vain. The meaning of unless the Lord builds a house is that the heart becomes a building of kedusha, a building of holiness. Labor in it in vain means that the labor is futile. Its builders are those who want to build a structure of kedusha. They must know and believe that without his help, for he both gives the kli, the desire and yearning to bestow, as well as the light, which is the power that a person receives so he can work in order to bestow. He gives everything. But a person must first act. That is, before the work, a person must say, if I am not for me, who is for me? Afterward, he should say, unless the Lord builds a house, its builders labor in it in vain. As it was prior to the giving of the Torah, meaning in order for the people of Israel to be able to hear the Torah that was given on Mount Sinai, there was preparation on the part of the people of Israel who were given limitation and abstention. This is considered preparation on the part of the lower one. Afterward, it is possible to receive the Torah from the Creator. However, during the preparation, before a person is rewarded with a vessel called a need to be able to work so that all his actions are in order to bestow, that need ascends and descends in him. At times, he yearns for the Creator to give him the power to be able to do everything for the sake of the Creator and asks the Creator to help him. At times, he later suffers a descent, meaning that he feels no need to bring contentment to the Creator. Rather, he craves only counsels and tactics to satisfy himself with pleasures for the will to receive for himself. If during the descent a thought concerning spirituality comes to him, that he must work in order to bestow, he begins to think about the Creator. Why the Creator forbade working for self-benefit, and why should the Creator mind if a person does work for his own benefit?
0: At
2: that time, he doubts the Torah and mitzvot altogether, why he wants to afflict us, and has given us laws that are hard to observe. If he really is a merciful father, why has he made us observe his mitzvot through many prohibitions, etc.? Sometimes during an ascent, he also thinks about the Creator and why he has given us commandments of interest, such as, keep your souls.
1: That is, the fact that man must eat, drink, and so forth. For what purpose did the Creator create these things? Does the existence of these things make a person smarter and more heaven-fearing? Therefore, the person asks, why are corporeal pleasures needed, since he sees no spiritual benefit from it? Thus, a person ascends and descends. At times, he does not understand why corporeal pleasures were given to us in the first place, since now he understands that man's main purpose is to adhere to the Creator. So, why were these corporeal pleasures created? During the descent, it is the complete opposite. He asks himself, why were many things prohibited to us? And in general, why is it forbidden to work for self-benefit, and we are as though compelled to work for the sake of the Creator? And if not, then we must suffer in this world and in the next. This is the order of the work during the preparation period. That is, before a person is rewarded with permanent faith, he is in the catapult, thrown from end to end, and seeing that he has no freedom of choice. Rather, what they want above is what they do with him, while he is like clay in the hands of the potter, without any say about himself. And the person should believe that all the states he goes through are for his sake. That is, that specifically through the ups and downs he will achieve the desirable completion. As it is written, quote, a king who puts to death and brings life and brings forth salvation, end quote. Through the descents, which are regarded as death in the work, and brings to life, which is regarded as an ascent in the work, specifically by this, he, the Creator, brings forth salvation, meaning that man achieves wholeness. Now we can understand what we asked. Why do we need to count Israel in the first place? That is, who needs to know the number when counting is a dangerous matter? As it is written, quote, there is no blessing in that which is counted, end quote. And also, what difference does the correction they were given of giving ransom make, if in the end we know the number of Israel? Also, what does it add to us if we bless in the beginning and in the end of the count? In the work, when speaking of everything within one person, we should know what the counting of Israel means. The work to achieve Lishma, meaning to bestow, begins on the right line, called wholeness. This is regarded as a man on whom there is a blessing. From this, a person should be happy and praise and thank the Creator for rewarding him with some grip on holiness, however much he has, since he knows that this too he does not deserve. And this is regarded as being content with little. Thus, he has no reason to count it, to see how many qualities of Israel he has, meaning what percentage of his work he can say is Yashar Kel, meaning how much effort he is willing to make for holiness, called for the sake of the Creator. This is not interesting at all, because he says, whatever grip I have on Torah and commandments is more important than all the pleasures that exist in the world. We could ask about this. If this is so important, why does he settle for little? To this he answers himself, I probably do not deserve to be given by the Creator a bigger share than I have. And I also see that there are people who do not have even this. It follows that he is a person in whom there is blessing, since he has something with which to be happy. And he sees that the rest of the people are joyful and happy over nonsense. While the Creator has given him the intellect and understanding to grasp that he should rejoice with the Creator.
2: This is considered that before he comes to count the Yashar El in him, meaning what he has inside the heart, he first blesses Israel. That is, he says that the Israel in him is blessed, meaning that he has a reason for gladness, since he is blessed, and he is content with the little that he has. Afterward, Israel accounted, meaning he shifts to the quality of the left and begins to introspect how much Torah and fear of heaven he has. Again, afterward Israel accounted, meaning he shifts to the quality of the left and begins to introspect how much Torah and fear of heaven he has. At that time, he sees that he is full of faults, and then there can be a plague, meaning that he might come into despair and escape the campaign and say that this work of bestowal is not for him. Yet he can no longer work in one line, because he can no longer fool himself and say that this is real work, since the left keeps telling him what is the work of truth. This is the meaning of there is no blessing in that which is counted, since he always has deficiencies. As it is written, there is not a righteous man on earth who does good and sins not. It follows that according to the rule that where there is a lack, there is a grip to the klipot, the shells, meaning that the klipa, the shell, shows him that this is not for him. With these complaints, she kills him, meaning that whatever he had in spirituality, she takes away from him, and he remains in the form of the wicked in their lives are called dead. This is the meaning of what is written, that anything that is counted holds no blessing, since it is always deficient, and in every lack, there is a grip to the klipot. This is called a plague, as it is written, and there will be no plague in them when you count them. That is, through the ransom, there will not be death because of the counting. This means that when working in the left line, meaning although we are walking on the left line and there can be a plague, through the ransom, there will be no plague in them. For this reason, we were given the advice in order for the deficiency not to be apparent to the Klipot. And they shall each give the ransom for his soul when you count them. That is, they should not regard the deficiencies they find when a person calculates what percentage are included in the quality of Israel. Rather, they should calculate how many corrections they must do in order to have ransom for their souls to the Creator. Meaning that they will not look at the deficiencies, but at the correction of the deficiencies, by which their soul, which was in the Klipot, will emerge from them and cling to the Creator. This is called, and they gave each one the ransom for his soul, counting the corrections they must perform. Thus they can only see corrections. As our sages said, a bill that is about to be collected is deemed collected. It follows that when looking at the corrections, it is as though he has already performed them and there is no place of deficiency here.
1: This is the meaning of the verse, quote, "This is what everyone who is numbered shall give," end quote. We should interpret that seeing the deficiencies is regarded as everyone who is numbered. Half a shekel means, as it is written, quote, "A prayer makes half," end quote. It is the conduct of one who prays for himself that he has no wholeness, but only half, since one who is whole has nothing to pray for. Hence, our sages warned us not to work in order to receive reward, but for wholeness. This means that what a person gives is regarded as half, meaning the vessel, which is the will to receive for himself, which has moved away from the Creator. And we must pray that this vessel will connect to the Creator, who is called the Light. And when the light shines in the vessel, it is considered wholeness. This is the meaning of a prayer makes half, where half means the vessel, for there is no light without a vessel. Therefore, when he prays and feels his lack, there is no room to fill the lack. It follows that the words "this they will give" refers to the vessel, which is half, called an awakening from below. As was said, that the prayer for the deficiency is already considered a correction. For example,

0: Rather, he counts how many corrections he must make. It follows that now he is not thinking of his deficiencies, but about the corrections. And naturally, it cannot be said that there is a plague in them, in the stains, meaning that he should flee the battle and say that the work on the path of truth does not pertain to him. It follows that it is a great correction that we count the ransom and not the deficiencies in people. This is, as our sages said, quote, a bill that is about to be collected is deemed collected, end quote. That is, when we engage in corrections, it is as though it is already corrected, because now he is looking at the corrections and not at the deficiencies. In addition to the above-mentioned correction of the ransom, called ransom for his soul to the Creator, meaning, when we speak of corrections, that there will be adhesion with the Creator, we must bless before the count. This means that we must walk on the right line, called blessing, meaning that he is a person who has no lacks. Afterwards, we shift to the left, called counting, and then again to the right, which is called blessing. And this is the meaning of what is written, that through blessing in the beginning and in the end, the counts will come true, and there will be no plague in them. But rather, by this, they will achieve true wholeness. Now, friends, we'll continue to the lesson from the 22nd of May, 2002, please.
1: We read an article from Shlavei HaSulam, Volume 2, page 240. What is, there is no blessing that in that which is counted in the work. In any case, this is still somewhat unclear. What does it mean that it's not counted? It is counted. Shouldn't a person count what he has? Should he know where he stands, how much he has done, how much more he has been given to do?
2: Yes, Gamkin Bishulchan Aruch.
1: Also in the Shulchan Aruch, and generally in laws, there are laws that require counting, there are laws that prohibit counting. They all relate to spiritual work. It depends on what aim and what intention a person comes to count things. Since the will to receive is entirely built from the outset and given to us with the intention of receiving for ourselves alone, so if a person does not approach it in order to correct it, it's forbidden for him to enter into and count this will to receive and dwell within it. Because by doing so, he loses his strength, he comes under the control of the will to receive in order to receive, and he becomes distant from the purpose of creation, from attaining it. However, if a person first comes to the right line and then proceeds to the left line, then certainly he's obligated to count what he has in the left line and how much he can take from there and correct

0: Because then the approach becomes creative. It's beneficial for progress and for correction. Therefore, everything depends on the trajectory, how one approaches the will to receive. Then it's either forbidden to count it altogether, or on the contrary, we are obligated to count it. Are there any questions? Yes.
1: He says that in the ascent and the descent, there are doubts. So what does it mean, the right line? If it has nothing to do with the ascent or descent, what is that? Is it a feeling, an understanding, an attitude?
0: A person needs to reach a state where his attitude to himself, to his qualities, first, he should look only within himself, not at the world and not at others. In any case, we do not understand others at all. Instead, we live within ourselves, and when we look within ourselves, we need to look only from the perspective that we come to correct what we have. If we have no ability whatsoever to look at ourselves in such a way, then we cannot look at what we have. So we first need to engage in preparing ourselves for the correct kind of outlook. Doubts, fears, caution, all these feelings help a person precisely to feel where he is and in what he already excels. I don't understand your question.
1: Because many times we relate the right line to a good feeling.
0: No, a good feeling or a bad feeling is the last thing. Certainly it's written and live by them. And it's written that the purpose of creation is to do good to his creations, and the goal is specifically pleasures and the good who does good, which must be felt, and our entire path is a path of correcting the vessel of perception and sensation. Our vessels are vessels for enjoyment. But until we complete the work, until we reach the end of correction, we need to constantly supervise our feelings so that our feelings don't mislead us. If we follow our feelings, then as long as we do not have screens, then our feelings lead us to increasingly excessive use of the desire to enjoy for the sake of receiving. But a person must constantly supervise himself, how much and in what way he uses it. Otherwise, he'll never be able to exit the vessels of reception. According to feeling, we cannot determine anything. Bala Sulam gives several examples of this. He says that if a person has an itch and scratches it, the scratching still gives him pleasure, but the process itself leads him to death, to infection and death. So what should one follow? What you feel in your emotions, or what you examine with your intellect regarding the actions you're taking? You understand? That's the question. So until I have completed all the corrections, both in this world and in spirituality, on spiritual degrees, it's forbidden for me to spend even a single moment without supervising myself with the intellect and connecting that intellect to the purpose of creation, to what's happening now, to what I'm doing, etc. Unless for a specific purpose, you also decide that you are now stepping outside all boundaries, all frameworks, all orders, everything, like on Purim. That's it, to become completely lost. But even if we do that, so we do that in a directed way, and then there is also benefit in that. But to be with no supervision at all, that's completely not...
1: So what is the joy that comes from me making a correction?
0: And from that should be joy. Yes, that every moment, according to a rational, purposeful examination, you see where you are. Whether you can or cannot correct the state is unimportant. What matters is that you already feel it, you sense it, you become impressed by it, and these impressions mean that you pass through the states and you progress.
1: The necessity for that I can take from the society, but from where do I find this path, this direction? This I also get from the society, right?
0: No. Society should not give a person intellect. Society should give a person enlivenment, upliftment. The intellect comes from effort after you have received this enlivenment. You work with the books, with the authors, and you work on the society. From this comes the intellect. The intellect comes as a result of your own effort, not something you receive from the society. Society mainly provides us with the enlivenment of the goal.
1: What about my exertion? How can I tell that I'm exerting myself? How can I examine myself? How to aim, how to hold myself to that exertion, truly labor. I'm in the will to receive. So what exertion are you talking about?
0: Yes.
1: He writes that the person begins to do some soul searching to see how much Torah he has, how much labor.
0: Fear of heaven means the extent to which I have this enlivenment toward the Creator and a desire to aim myself in order to bestow upon Him. That is called the fear of heaven in general. That's all. You don't need to be afraid of him. If you are afraid of him, that's your will to receive. That's afraid for its own sake. It's not fear of heaven. It's fear of blows, fear of suffering. You're not afraid of the Creator. You're afraid of the suffering you might receive from him, right? We just say that I'm afraid of my mother. My mother will hit me. That's how a child thinks, but it's not fear of the mother. It's fear of punishment, of suffering, right? We shouldn't fear suffering. We should fear the Creator. What does it mean, fearing the Creator? It means fearing that we won't be able to give to Him. Completely disconnecting the matter from ourselves. That is called fear of heaven. Otherwise, it means that I am afraid of the blow and not of heaven. True, the blow might come from above, but still, the words themselves are imprecise. Yes.
1: What does it mean to supervise the states I go through with the intellect?
0: There is mind and heart. We need to constantly be under an intellectual and goal-oriented supervision. What state I am in and what is happening to me. It could be that I'm now in a state where I cannot do anything. I'm like a dead body, unable to move, and so on and so forth. But I see it, I feel that, I know that, and I'm aware that this is my state. Or I'm confused. I'm so confused that I know nothing. I utter words without feeling what's coming out of my mouth. I cannot organize a single thought. I cannot grasp my mind at all and stabilize it. But I examine my state, and I know that this is the state I'm currently in. In other words, it needs to be some kind of observational mechanism, as though it's not entirely mine, but as though it's truly from the side through which I see myself. Yes.
1: So what makes me more objective where I can...
0: I'm not saying that it's an objective observation. It might be non-objective as well. I cannot say what is objective and what is not, but this side view of myself, it helps me learn myself. Okay, but this is how I learn myself. I have no other way. I have no other choice. I learn myself. I learn who I am, what I am. What else I can do? What, to learn it with my intellect? Gradually, to the extent that I copy onto myself the qualities of the Creator, I begin to look at myself from the Creator's perspective. Then, little by little, as I begin to identify with the qualities I acquire from Him, I start to see my own qualities as Pharaoh, as an alien force within me.
1: The Creator's qualities, don't I buy them in the heart?
0: Yeah, but even so, you carry out this examination with the intellect. You cannot remain only in feelings, because with feelings alone, how do you compare one feeling with another? What is the truth between them? There is good and evil, and there is truth and falseness. Truth and falseness are matters of intellectual and rational examination, whereas good and evil matters of emotional examination. So you need to proceed according to truth and falseness. You make discernments, but not according to bitter and sweet. Bitter and sweet, for us, are things that would throw us in the opposite direction. If it was simply the opposite of Kedusha, of holiness, and we knew what the opposite was, that would be one thing. But to even determine what is opposite, I need intellect, not just a bitter and sweet.
2: I
0: sit here. Okay, over there you got fresh air. Otherwise you will fall asleep soon. Yes.
1: We say that the intellect serves the emotions. The emotions come first. And the mind, well, some desire comes and the mind serves it. It serves. How can I hold my mind above the emotion?
0: How can I hold my mind above the emotion? What can help?
1: Yes, so that emotions don't rule me.
0: Only fear. There's nothing else. Fear can be fear of losing the goal. But ultimately, the question, what's the meaning of our lives? That compels us to activate the mind more than the emotion. What is the meaning of our lives? When I see through my emotions that I have nothing and that I'm attaining no pleasures and nothing at all, so I turn to the mind, to the intellect, in order to reach a good state. These are simple things, yes.
1: I can define lines, right, left, but if it's not felt.
0: The right and left lines, this is a very...
2: Doron, так сказать, условно.
0: Doron.
2: Мутне?
1: Conditional?
0: It's something very relative. Relative, perhaps, yes. That is, I don't know what right and left are in the spiritual sense. If there is in order to receive and in order to bestow, then in order to bestow is right and in order to receive is left, let us say. And even within that, there are many different characteristics. But in our state, below the barrier, right and left are at least as follows, that if I have this enlivenment, then even though it is certainly all lo lishma, it's enlivenment toward the Creator, and that's called the right line, where enlivenment toward my body and what it demands is called the left line.
1: And I myself define that I'm now in the right, now I'm in the left, or is it...
0: No, we still cannot engage with that and say, yes, I'm in the right line or I'm in the left line. No. What's most important for a person, what they need to do is, why do we become so tired? Why after an article, or especially after we discuss something, we feel squeezed? Because all of our work is in scrutiny, in this intellectual scrutiny. And that takes an enormous amount of energy. If it comes together with emotion, then all the more so, in 1 hour, a person does the kind of work that an ordinary person might do in a week.
1: Yes. If what we do is to see a state and react to it, is there a connection between the catapult there being thrown from one end to another? And is there a connection with that and the embryo who sees from one end to the end?
0: An embryo that sees from one end to the other sees because it annuls itself. Then everything that passes through it, no matter what it is, it simply passes and it remains in those states as they pass through it. A person upon whom these things pass from one extreme to another becomes included in them, absorbed by them, impressed by them. The embryo is not impressed by them. It has a screen. Even though it goes through these things, it goes through them without letting them control it. Whereas here, when we are tossed by the kafakela from one end to the other, from one extreme state to another, completely different state, we become included in that state, we drown in it, and each state rules over us. That's a tremendous difference.
1: Is that not the posterior of the degree of the embryo?
0: No, it's not the posterior side of the degree of an embryo. It's still far from that. It's simply shown to a person how weak he is. Yes.
1: Here it's written that we need to look at the lacks and rather only about the correction of the lacks. And if a desire comes that you can't correct, what to do?
0: It said that a desire I'm unable to correct, still a person must somehow reach a state where he does not use it, or he must remove it from whatever form of use he knows he is making of it, but he knows that it remains within him, and he must eventually reach a state where it becomes corrected. There must be critique. A person cannot correct anything. Where has anyone ever heard of such a thing, that someone can correct something? Our effort brings from above a change, a light, an illumination, the light that reforms, the light that corrects. And without the light, by force, I cannot correct anything. So then you might ask, what does it mean that I make a restriction? It's written, one who restrains his desire even though he greatly longs for it. Is that not coercion? So if I force myself, is that called coercion? Or if others force me, is that called coercion, right? How am I supposed to reach a state where I force nothing upon myself except effort in the study, and to the extent that the light comes and corrects me, that will be my correction? Well, to the extent that the light has not yet come, there are still no corrections. Yes, this is what it means to truly be in spiritual development. Or, if I cannot correct something, if the light has not yet corrected it, then regarding the other things that remain uncorrected, which I see are not in order, I nevertheless freeze them and do not use them. Is that spiritual development or is that coercion? Right? Well, what do you think? Well, no answer. You don't know. It is said there is no coercion in spirituality, and even in corporeality, it's not from the side of Kedusha, not from the side of holiness. What does that mean? If it is written on the board that one needs not to do such and such, and I take that and impose it upon myself, is that called coercion? Or if it's written on the board and I impose it upon someone else, is that called coercion? First of all, that is the question. Right? If I tell myself this is forbidden, and really forbid myself of it, holding myself under a certain tension so as not to use a certain quality or desire. Is that coercion or not? Or should I reach a state where I use all my desires, whatever they might be? Meaning I try to make an exertion and then the light will come and correct me and then I'll be fine. If it does not come, then I'll continue using them as I am. Is that not clear what I'm saying? No, Senilevich isn't following. Yes? Well then, so what do you guys think?
1: If I do it to myself, it's not coercion. It's a choice.
0: If it's on yourself, it's not coercion. Yeah, forgot.
1: The light needs to come and correct these forms.
0: The light needs to come and correct them, and it's forbidden from telling myself that this is forbidden.
1: It's the outcome of the light.
0: Yes.
1: First of all, I think that there's no... Coercion is unrelated to things which are prohibited, but it relates to something you have to do.
0: Wait, I don't understand. You're adding. Are you asking whether coercion applies only to intentions or to actions? Is that what you're asking?
1: No. You said that coercion is about forbidding oneself or someone else to do something, and I'm saying that coercion is about motivating myself or someone else to do something.
0: So coercion is not in not doing, but in doing. What's the difference?
1: It's a big difference. What does it mean to coerce?
0: So both here and there, it's against my will. So you could say...
1: Yes, but you have the desire for this and you don't have the desire for that. So you need to bring it about artificially.
0: Okay, right. There are certainly differences, but both are still against my will. So forbidden in thought and forbidden in action, so that there's a prohibition in thought is forbidden, but in action it's permitted, or the opposite?
1: Forbidden in both.
0: In both it's forbidden.
1: It's forbidden for someone else in thought and action.
0: One must not coerce someone else, either in thought. Someone else, whether in thought or in action, but regarding oneself, one is obligated.
1: You bring yourself to someone for him to coerce you. You don't have the power yourself to do it.
0: Let's take smoking. You don't smoke, so you don't know what it is. They tell me you must not smoke. The Ministry of Health decides so. What difference does it make? From them open on, I take it as an order. Even if I explode, I don't smoke, right?
1: No, this is again a prohibition, but if the Ministry of Health determined that you must smoke, then...
0: So let's say a doctor tells me that from now on I must eat only cabbage.
1: Yes, is that coercion?
0: That's coercion, but if I'm forbidden from eating sugar, that's not coercion. Well, I don't know. There is certainly a difference, but is one coercion and the other not coercion? Well, coercion is a foreign force, or a...
1: If a person forbids himself to do something or forces himself to do something, and it's not coercion because it came from his desire.
0: If I desired it, then it's not coercion.
1: Yes, you coerce yourself to get up in 3 a.m, even when you don't want to, because you have a goal. So it's coercion. You do something.
0: Meaning, if I coerce myself either to do something or not to do something, then although one desire might be acting in a certain way, another desire within me does not want to impose this upon myself. And if I do it to myself, that's not called coercion. Oh, that's something good. In other words, the question is, did I arrive at this decision myself, that I should do it or not to do it? Or did I take this stigma from the outside, this notion, this law from the outside? Maybe that is what determines whether it's coercion or not coercion. You understand?
1: So even if you follow the recommendations of the books or the group, ultimately, you adopt that because you fear it's...
0: So if I take it from the outside, I think it's correct, let's say, that it's worthwhile. Then it's not coercion. Even though I do not want it, according to the calculation, I accept it. Does anyone say otherwise? Yes?
1: I wanted to say that coercion relates only to the attitude that I have towards something. Let's say smoking. I'm given the recommendation. The doctor says that I shouldn't smoke. And I can't stop smoking, but my attitude towards cigarettes and smoking remains like that of a smoking person, a smoker. So, but in action, I don't smoke. And this is not called coercion because it didn't change my attitude. It didn't affect my attitude. And what is coercion? Coercion is when I'm forced. Someone influences me.
0: Meaning, coercion is when a foreign force is applied to me without my consent, right? And I need to carry out whatever I'm told without inner agreement. Okay. Why does that obligate me to act? Fear.
1: Yes, fear.
0: Fear. Meaning, in any case, it's fear. Either I adopted it because I'm afraid and therefore act, or I'm afraid of what? Afraid of suffering from it?
1: I'm afraid of the suffering that this thing will bring.
0: I'm afraid of suffering from the Creator. And because of that, I don't do many things. Is that coercion or not? Or is coercion only when I'm afraid of some person? Then maybe coercion is only a result of the fact that I'm still unable to attain. There is none else besides him. Well, yes, well, you wanted to say something, didn't you?
1: Every time I go against my desire or towards someone else, it's always coercion. Even if I understand that smoking is harmful, even if I decided to stop, I'm still going to suffer because I'm forcing it upon myself. It's always coercion.
0: So you're saying this, I want to smoke, I know it's not good, but I have no choice, the body forces me and I smoke.
1: No, the opposite.
2: No,
0: What do you mean, the opposite?
1: I decided to stop smoking. I decided. And I stopped, but I'm suffering because I'm forcing this upon myself.
0: I stopped smoking, I suffer because I stopped, and I do not smoke, and that's called coercion. Fine, you're coercing the body. No, but you're coercing, yes?
3: Even though I have to do it by force, it's a calculation.
4: So it's a state where there's no coercion. It's not calculation, it's not in my hands. In spirituality, we say we don't have such a thing.
3: What does it mean? If someone calculates, and I don't know his calculation, but I have to do it.
4: You have a calculation. It's not his calculation, but you're...
3: It's always like that. We're talking about things that I am doing, not that are done on me without my awareness.
4: Yes, things I perform, and the calculation could be not in my hands, but it still comes within my calculation. I'm saying I see a person who's wiser than me, or the creator is greater than me. He knows what's best for me, so I make some kind of calculation. I don't accept it just like that. What Gilad is saying is above reason, or I don't know what to say. It's
3: okay, we'll talk about it.
4: Now, friends, we're going to summarize what we took from the lesson, what we're going to implement in our 10. We got 6 minutes for that.
3: Okay.
5: אדם לא יכול לתקן את עצמו.
3: A person cannot correct himself.
5: זה גם כמו שקראנו במאמר. זה שהוא מתייגע.
3: It's as we read in the article. The fact that he labors and makes an effort. It draws on him light that reforms him. So what should we do? Only one thing. Labor.
4: The labor is expressed by us being in the desire to receive. And Rabash writes that a person starts to work, he's thrown into the slingshot area, where he doesn't know what for, why I'm being thrown this way or that way, why I'm given all these corporeal desires. And in the corporeal desires, he doesn't understand why he needs to keep the spiritual desires if he doesn't feel it altogether. He has complaints to the Creator and he needs faith.
3: We talked about fear. Fear that if there's a goal to reach the Creator, so the fear is, can I give the maximum to that goal? Or will I keep something for myself? That's the fear. Fear of heaven. Also, what makes our feelings rise above knowledge? The question, what is the meaning of life? That immediately puts in a feeling, I want to feel it.
4: There was also a scrutiny about what coercion is. If there is such a thing that I'm making calculations because of all kinds of other problems I have, then it's not coercion. And what is coercion where I must perform it? It's interesting.
3: I also heard regarding annulment that we have to annul my desire in order to be able to make the correction of creation, which is to equalize in form with the Creator.
4: If I don't feel the need to bring contentment to the Creator, then we need to work in creative ways to try to convince my body how it's worthwhile and it's good, and then add the intention to it.
3: Yes, the whole scrutiny about the reason for the restriction, if it's because of fear or what. We also see after the restriction in the reflected light. Why? Because he is great in ruling. It's the greatness of the king. That's the reason that allows him to restrict himself. What does it mean to restrict himself? I don't want to receive anything in order to receive. So it's the intention. How do I put the intention to bestow one? What is the intention to bestow? It's a matter of the greatness of the king. That's a feeling already. Above what we aim here. It's a feeling toward the upper one. You want to adhere to him. And this is why you relinquish your own benefit.
6: כן. אחד הדברים שנאמרו זה שהאדם מפחד מהייסורים.
4: One of the things that were said is that a person fears the creator's sufferings and not the creator himself. And then Rav said, why a person needs eventually to fear the creator? But I had the question, what does it mean to be afraid of the creator? If you're not afraid of the suffering, then what exactly are you afraid of? That I didn't understand.
3: Yeah, it's a very powerful lesson with Rav. We received a great impression. Every second is an opportunity to renew ourselves in the ten, in our work in the ten, to really scrutinize where we are in terms of intention, in terms of our connection, and where we place the Creator in our spiritual work.
4: The doubts and fears and all the these feelings help a person feel where he is and what he has done already.
3: All the doubts and fears and the criticism, when he sees what is inside of him and thinks out to correct it, it should come from gratitude, begin with gratitude. Gratitude that I received such a state and others didn't. And if you have that gratitude, you have the right line and the left line. They have to be together. And in the end, go to the right line again.
4: That's what we call to bless before Israel is counted and after. If it's a matter of correction, it is ready.
3: We'll move to the next part of the lesson, and before that, we'll sing a song together.

0: השיעור מבוסס על מאמרים מהספר כתבי בעל הסולם. את הספר ניתן לרכוש באתר קבלה לעם kab.co.il או לסרוק את הקוד שמופיע על המסך.
1: שלום חברים, אנחנו בלימוד בין חברים, ממשיכים
2: Hello friends, we're in study between friends, we're continuing to study the giving of the Torah, the Matan Torah article. For those who have the book, it's in the writings of Baal Sulam.
1: אנחנו בעמוד 389, אנחנו נקרא היום את אותיות תתוו.
2: We're going to be reading items 15 and 16 today. And whoever doesn't have a book can find it in the study material link. Again, we're reading Matan Torah, the giving of Torah. We're towards the end of the article. We're in the final items of this article. The article ends in item 17, and immediately after item 17, Baal HaSulam moves to the Arvut article, and the Arvut article starts from item 18 already. The Arvut article is the continuation of the Matan Torah, the giving of the Torah article. We're going to reach the final part of the article, and next week we'll connect to the Arvut, which is the continuation of this article. So first we're going to read items 15 and 16, then we'll watch an explanation of Rav, and we'll try to get deeper as best as we can in this article, and a small part from the lesson we heard today. Prior to a person being rewarded with permanent faith, he is in the in-between. It was very nice where Rabbi says that a person is thrown from one end to the other. He sees that he has no freedom of choice, and he finds himself that he's like the clay in the hands of the maker and has no reason or opinion of himself. So we'll try to be as clay in the master's hands. Then we'll hear, after we read, we'll hear Rav's explanation and we'll continue together. So we are reading items 15, 16. We'll read it together in the tens. In the giving of Torah, Matan Torah article, items 15, 16. So let's read in the tens, please.
3: Item 15. Now we can understand the words of Hillel Hanasi to the proselyte, that the essence of the Torah is love your friend as yourself. And the remaining 612 mitzvot commandments are but an interpretation and preparation for it. And even the commandments between man and the Creator are regarded as a preparation for that commandment, which is the final aim emerging from the Torah and mitzvot commandments. As our sages said, the Torah and mitzvot were given only so as to cleanse Israel, which is the cleansing of the body until one acquires a second nature defined as love of others. Meaning, the one mitzvah, love your friend as yourself, which is the final aim of the Torah, after which one immediately obtains dvikut, adhesion with him.
2: But one must not wonder why it was not defined in the words, and you will love the Lord your God with all your heart and with all your soul and with all your might. He did this for the above reason, that indeed, with respect to a person who is still within the nature of creation, there's no difference between the love of the Creator and the love of his friend, fellow person. For anything that is from another is unreal to him. And because that proselyte asked of Hillel HaNasi to explain to him the desired outcome of the Torah, so his goal would be near and he would not have to walk a long way, as he said, teach me the whole Torah while I am standing on one leg. Hence, he defined it for him as love of his friend, since its aim is nearer and is revealed faster, since it is mistake-proof and is demanding.
3: In the above words, we find a way to understand our concept from above about the contents of the mitzvah, love your friend as yourself, how the Torah compels us to do something that cannot be done. Indeed, know that for this reason the Torah was not given to our holy fathers, Abraham, Isaac, and Jacob, but was held until the exodus from Egypt, when they came out and became a complete nation of 600,000 men of 20 years of age or more. For then, each member of the nation was asked if he agreed to that exalted work.
2: And once each and every one in the nation agreed to it with heart and soul, and said, "We will do and we will hear," it became possible to observe the whole of the Torah, and that which was previously impossible became possible. This is because it is certain that if 600,000 men abandoned their work for the satisfaction of their own needs, and worry about nothing but standing guard for their friends, will not lack a thing, and moreover, they will engage in this with great love, with their very heart and soul, in the full meaning of the commandment, love your friend as yourself, it is then beyond doubt that no one in the nation will need to worry about his own well-being. Because of this, one becomes completely free of securing his own survival and can easily observe the commandment, love yourself as your friend as yourself, obeying all the conditions given in item and 3 and 4.
3: For how will one fear for oneself when 600,000 loyal lovers are standing ready with great care, that he will lack nothing of his needs? And therefore, once all the members of the nation agreed, they were immediately given the Torah, for now they were capable of observing it. But before they grew into a complete nation, and certainly during the time of the fathers, who were unique in the land, they were not truly qualified to observe the Torah in its desirable form, since with a small number of people, it is impossible to even begin with engagement in mitzvot between man and man to the extent of love your friend as yourself, as explained in items 3 and 4. This is why they were not given the Torah.
4: Okay, אז אומרים לנו כזה דבר, איך ש...
2: So we're told such a thing. How they come from 600,000, from such a state, there's confidence, there's ערבות, you can observe, love your friend as yourself, and receive the Torah. And this is done as a complete nation.
3: Okay, now we will watch a clip with Rav, 14 minutes. An explanation, his explanation about item 15, and afterwards we'll have 2 workshops about Rav's explanations. So let's watch the clip.
2: As our sages said, the Torah and commandments are only given in to join and Israel with them, which is the refinement of the body until they acquire the second nature defined as loving others, meaning the commandments.

0: commandment, the one commandment of love your friend as yourself, which is the final purpose in the Torah, after which they immediately achieve adhesion with the Creator.
1: In other words, the will to receive in those who are called Israel, straight to the Creator, who have a point in the heart that pulls them forward to discover the purpose of creation. That will to receive must be corrected in all its individual desires. All those desires are broken. They're all egoistic. They have to be corrected into being used in order to bestow. This is called performing, observing mitzvot, commandments. Through the reforming light, we correct them. And these commandments, we should do them in the correction between man and man, between a person and his friend. Why? Because in the correction between man and man, we prepare a network, a place where the quality of bestowal is revealed. And therefore, even though this quality of bestowal, the general bestowal that is always revealed each time we complete an individual correction on the path, and there are 125 degrees, which are divided into many states, each one, but our correction is in correcting our correction is in tying ourselves, all the desires, into one desire of mutual bestowal between us. If that desire is corrected in this way, inside that desire, the filling is revealed, the vital force, or the Creator. So there's no difference between relating to others and relating to the Creator. But as he says, one is in practice, how we relate to a friend, to others, to the world. And the result is that we should always have in front of us those who do it. The result is the revelation of the Creator, the revelation of the power of bestowal that is revealed with the correct action. Now you will understand the words of Hillel to that proselyte, meaning to that egoistic person who wants to come and correct himself, that the essence of the Torah is love your friend as yourself. Around that point, everything runs around that axis. And the remaining 612 mitzvot, meaning corrections, besides the correction of love your friend as yourself, are but an interpretation and preparation for it, meaning they all move us toward love your friend as yourself. And even the commandments between man and the Creator, the relation with the Creator, are also regarded as a preparation for that commandment. Meaning, it is certain that observing the connections, commandments between man and man bring a person to the Creator, which is the final aim emerging from the Torah and commandments. Meaning, to begin with, we intend to reach adhesion with the Creator. In other words, that the force of bestowal will control us, force of bestowal in love, without any boundaries. That we will simply come under the complete control of that quality of bestowal. But in every action that we do, we must aim for that goal. Otherwise, the action is not directed correctly, and there's no reforming light on it that advances us toward it. As our sages said, the Torah and commandments were given only so as to cleanse Israel, meaning to make them more refined, which is the cleansing of the body, the will to receive, the intention to receive, until one acquires a second nature, desire to bestow, defined as love of others, as an expression of the desire to bestow is love of others. Meaning the one commandment, love your friend as yourself, which is the final aim of the Torah, after which one immediately obtains adhesion with him, if a person does all his actions in love of others. As a result, he achieves adhesion with the Creator. All his actions are already in bestowal. And mutual bestowal brings

more one that is less. There's nothing more. No other situation. But one must not wonder why it was not defined in the words, and you will love the Lord your God with all your heart, with all your soul, with all your might. Why not just command to love the Creator and that's it? Why does it have to go through people? He did this for the above reason, that indeed with respect to a person who is still within the nature of creation, there is no difference at all between the love of the Creator and the love of his fellow person, for anything that is from another is unreal to him. I cannot feel the other. If he belongs to me, if I'm dependent on him, more correctly, then to the extent that I'm dependent on him, it means I feel him. So I don't feel him. I feel how much I am dependent on him. To how much I could lose if something were to happen to him. That's the only way we calculate. The same goes for love of friends. We don't know what it is. We don't detect these things with our senses. With my senses, I detect only what gives me pleasure or might cause me pain. Love of friends, I feel no need for it. Because love of friends, what? You'll be loved. Isn't it good? Love of friends is not that I am loved. It's that I love them. That I am giving myself to them. I care about them, I tend to them, I give them. This is love. Who needs it? I understand that love means that I am loved, that they do as I understand in this world, and everyone will serve me and do. I'm open to love, no problem. This I understand. So from the love of people to the love of the Creator is something completely different. With respect to people, from what we understand. This is why here he's talking in the avut, in the mutual responsibility, he's talking about why love is the purpose of creation. We think love is great, we enjoy. What enjoyment? You enjoy bestowing. You enjoy giving. And not that you're giving in order to enjoy. You're giving against your will by overcoming. In other words, we need to think a little more that our work in the group, we should not decipher it, interpret it the way we interpret these words in our world, closeness, love, connection, have all of them a place only above the overcoming, only above the overcoming. And the overcoming is above the barrier. Up to the barrier, it's not considered overcoming. I am still in the preparation period. And because that proselyte, yeah, that person who wanted to move from reception to bestowal, he asked Ofile Hanasi to explain to him the desired outcome of the Torah, so his goal would be near, and he would not have to walk a long way, meaning quickly and concisely. This is what he came to ask, and Hillel wanted to advise him accordingly. So he said to him, he asked me, teach me the whole Torah while I'm standing on one leg. On one leg is a big problem. But a proselyte cannot be on two legs. He doesn't have the other leg to bestow. He only has one leg, the will to receive. Clear? So what was the answer? He defined it for him as love of his friend, since its aim is nearer and is revealed faster, since

0: is mistake-proof and is demanding. What did he want to say? He told him, on one leg, he said, okay, what is okay? Don't do to your friend that which you hate. Meaning, against the will to receive, since you only have one leg now, you're standing on it, you can work only in the will to receive. In the will to bestow, you have nothing. So in that will to receive, work in that. In what? Not doing harm to others, just like you don't want others to harm you. You have a measurement in this, meaning you relate to others the way you relate to yourself. Measure. Do you want others to treat you this way? Exactly the same way you want to be treated. Treat others. Don't do to your friend that which you hate. About hatred, not about the plus. Don't do to your friend more and more and more things that you want done to you. No, we're talking only about the minus. Don't do to him what you hate, what you don't want others to do to you. Only one thing, because a person is still as a proselyte, meaning he is only entering the path of reaching bestowal. Those who are still not in the desire to reach bestowal and don't want it, still don't understand it, but is already studying the wisdom of Kabbalah, he is called a proselyte, a Gentile. A Gentile means he still doesn't understand the work, he doesn't agree, he doesn't want, he hasn't entered anything. He's called a Gentile. Before that, people who don't have any point in the heart, they are all like beasts. The degrees in a person are already for those who you are called men, who already have points in the heart. So there is a state of Gentile who still doesn't understand that he needs to convert, meaning to shift from in order to receive to in order to bestow. Afterwards, he's called proselyte when he already understands. As he now asks Hillel, he's asking, what should I do in order to approach it? Then he's called a Jew, Yehudi, one who is already looking for the Yehud, for the unity. Then he's called Israel, when he can direct himself toward in order the intention to bestow. And then he reaches being Adam, man, which is already the point of adhesion. Along the way, there is Enosh and a man.
1: So we heard many things from Rav about love of friends and the connections between us. We also heard about the stage before a person reaches the quality of bestowal. We'll read from Rav's words. Rav says, on one foot is a very big problem, because a proselyte cannot yet be on both feet. He doesn't have the second foot, which is the desire to bestow. He has but one leg, which is the desire to receive. And what's the answer he received? Hence, he defined in love of his friend, because the goal is closer and faster to be revealed, since it's kept from mistakes and is quick. On one leg, he says, don't do to others what you hate. Meaning the desire to receive, and you have but one foot, and you're standing on it, and you can only work with the desire to receive. You don't have anything for the desire to bestow. So the desire to receive says, okay, don't harm others like you don't want to be harmed. You have a possibility to measure how you relate to others and relate to yourself. Measure whether this is how you would like to be done to you, and in the same way that you want to be related to, relate to others. Don't do to your friend what is hated upon you. On this hatred, not the plus, do to your friend more and more of what you want done to you. We're talking only about the minus, about the damage. Don't do to him what is hated upon you. Just one thing, because a person is still in the manner of a proselyte, means he enters to work on bestowal. So the Rav talks about the proselyte who has no possibility to bestow, and he says, at least don't harm others like you don't want to be harmed. So let's do a workshop. Each can share his friend from the words that are hated upon you, from things that are hated upon you, what do you try not to do? Again, out of those things that you hate, done to you, what are you trying to do in the 10? We've got 6 minutes for this.
0: Well, what do I hate? Standing. All I have is egoism. That's nothing else. So what do I hate? When my ego is cut off, when I'm humiliated, things like that. So how not to use the ego, how not to denigrate others, how not to dismiss others. I think this is what they're talking about.
1: I don't like when people tell me what to do. When I'm told to do this, to that, and I try to give as little as possible commands to others, and it turns out that when people have to give me commands, sometimes in duty or something, then I try to justify them and not to see it from the negative place.
0: I'd like to add that the goal is to reach the quality of bestowal. He wants it. He's already a proselyte. That's very important. This is why all those calculations are toward the goal.
1: I think to see the points in the hearts of my friends and not their characteristics around, I look at them and I try to only see the points in the heart and not be influenced by all kinds of nature of friends.
0: The question is, what are the things that I hate that I do not do to the friends? And by this I do that which I hate, do not do to your friend. I can't really answer it. What does it mean that I hate? I hate, or in relation to what? In relation to the yearning for the Creator? I don't know what I hate. I know that I make an effort to drag the friends along with me to the revelation of the quality of power bestowal in the world, and I do anything for it. And what I hate, sometimes I want it, sometimes I don't want it, but I know that that's the goal and you have to reach it.
1: I'm kind of weighing my words, what I should say. To the microphone, I'll say everything, of course, but one of the things that I certainly can say, it's cynicism. I know upon myself, I'm using it many times, but I can't stand it when others do it towards me. So I'm trying not to do it towards the 10. And I'll stop here for now.
0: According to the egoistic nature, things I don't want them to do to me are exactly the things I do to them, because I know that that's the most painful. On the other hand, when we in the 10 work and build an environment, not to do it like another nature, but it's not enough just to build it as another nature. To change myself by force is important, but it's not enough. Love for them is still missing. Greatness. Many interactions are still missing. And together, we need to do it as a second nature.
1: First of all, we need to feel what's good for the friends in order to. So if you're doing something to the friends, at least according to my feeling, it will be pleasant and good for the friends.
0: Yes, why have we come here? To reach equivalence of form. So what does the friend want? That from a state where I'm on one leg, I come to two legs. to receive the Torah, understand that I am a proselyte, from that come to a state of being a Jew, Israel, a state of adhesion. So I shouldn't do anything that is not toward the goal, that takes you, deviates you, deflects you from the goal, which is reaching the final point of adhesion with the Creator.
1: Yes, the proselyte is one who wants to repent, to come back to the Creator. Well, he was given a very small point and he was brought to a society where he can build. Where will he take it? It's a great pain for the ego to go through all these qualities that he hates. The Creator shows all the time how much I hate being humiliated, how I hate relating in certain ways. And this is, like you said, what we need to bring to the 10 good things. What you have, not to ever bring to the society. This is how you build. You ask the Creator to give you such a possibility, where it's your desire to receive what you want to leave, and you can't. And then you ask for the help of the Creator.
0: Okay, so we are moving to workshop number 2. Before that, each of us is already in a 10 for several years now, so he knows what his friends like, what they like less, and what they hate. Now we talked about not doing to your friend that which you hate. So it's a very precise measurement. That which you hate, first of all, don't do. And here, he says it's not enough. So we also need to know what we do, what we should do to the friends, how to bestow upon them. So here comes the second question. What do you try to do to the friends that they like? What do you, in the 10, try to do to the friends that they like? 6 minutes.
1: We need to build an environment for friends who want to reach the goal. And here, love and hatred become something completely different. A friend loves when we talk about the greatness of the Creator, when we're all aiming towards the real 10, where there's a center of the 10, where there's, in the connection between us, the Creator will be revealed. This a friend loves. And that's what I need to give to a friend.
0: I know that in our 10, we are a musical 10. So every now and again, I try to bring the guitar and together with Sophie, who brings his drum, his cajon. And we're trying to make people happy.
2: What
1: do I try to do with a friend? In the end, we have to give the importance of the goal and to try to connect between everyone and reach a common prayer to the Creator. So there's all kinds of ways to do it, but every friend, according to what he loves or doesn't, eventually that's the goal of unity and a common prayer to the Creator. It's a matter of going above reason, where you feel and see towards the friends is not relevant towards your spiritual expression. You have to exert and feel the environment of bestowal that can reach adhesion to the Creator in its potential. This is what we seek. This is the whole matter of the exertion we make.
0: 2 things. One is food, if possible. I see Georgi smiling, because I know he likes to satisfy that desire. Two, when a friend has an initiative or something he wants to push forward, I try to support as much as I can. And I see that Shalom does that often too. I say there's the head of the ten, so Shalom comes and support the friend. So that is a quality that...
1: There's a lot to talk about, but I would say that in truth, we don't know what really a friend loves. We know general things, we know general lacks, but what's special is that each time we perform this action and raise one another, it all depends on our impressions and deeds, like you said, about food, awakening, to raise spirits, to feel a deficiency. Everything goes hand in hand. There's no specific thing.
0: Yeah, to increase the deficiency for the greatness of the Creator. And by the way, it's not always pleasant for a friend to hear it. I know it's not always pleasant to me. I have to change my nature. And the ego objects. But it's the cure, and we have to talk about it, mention it, in order to eventually come to the prayer.
1: There are many scrutinies here. What's sweet for one in the desire to receive is also what advances him in spirituality. Not sure that it's so. So what can we give it? What can you give him? Only what you can give him. What can you give him? The conditions and the spiritual environment. How it will help him, that's not on me. But that's what you need to do to a friend.
0: To give you the example that completely turned me around, it's the last convention, the 10th convention. We came with the goal of bringing contentment to the Creator, and I saw how each friend was trying to do whatever he could. Each one gave such examples that I didn't feel, and that turned me upside down. I didn't know what to do for the friends, so just to do good to them, that's all I was looking for, to help direct them to the goal and that there would be happiness. So how each friend was special, how there are no such friends. I started seeing something completely different from what I saw before. That's the exercise we have to do each time, all the time.
1: Yeah, it's usually like that with us. What Gadi said is what I want to say. That's the proof. What do we love? We sat there in workshops and we didn't want to leave in the Congress. We didn't want to leave it. It was the contrary. It was constantly, it was suddenly revealed that each of us wants this. How the mutual support helped us understand what we want. And so that workshop became meals, etc. And this is how it is very special. So what do we love?
0: Okay, friends, we finished. Prepare questions. We now have something like 20 minutes for questions. And to scrutinize these topics that are not simple, here too, the topic is quite clear. I can measure as much as I love myself, and that's clear to everyone, just like I tend to myself. For me, it's an example how to search for opportunities to bestow upon the friend. Those two things, don't do to your friend that which you hate, and you can also measure it, precisely what I hate, and also the other one, other rule. So until you ask questions, I will ask, maybe someone can answer. In the clip, Rav said that this first rule, when Hillel was asked on one leg, what is on one leg? It's when a person is still in the will to receive. So when a person is in the will to receive, he can only avoid doing harm to the friend. To love, you need two legs, you need vessels of bestowal. If this is so, then why in dissemination are we not putting the emphasis on this, on not doing to your friend that which you hate? We're going immediately for love and connection, and that makes it difficult. A person hears such things, you know, where am I and where is love? At least not harming it. It's pretty clear. I think it's clear. So why do we nevertheless do it? I remember Rav was asked several times, who remembers what he answered? Yes.
1: I don't remember what he answered, but in my opinion, when you disseminate, you want to give a person the taste of what the ideal state is. He nevertheless doesn't hear you. He's not relating to me. I need to do something. But the idea itself, when you do that and disseminate to him, it's a very good state that he can connect to. But when you say not to do here, my ego enters and I start to understand that there's work here. But when you're talking about love, it's something nice that you can connect to.
0: Nice. Who else?
3: Yeah, I'm just curious if there's more importance we should put on doing what the friends like in spirituality, as far as spirituality is, or their corporeal life.
4: כן, קארל, זה באמת שאלה מאוד מאוד מאוד טובה.
1: Yes, Carl, it's a very good question, because each of us in the ten knows his friends. He knows what they love. He knows what influences them more and awakens them more to spirituality. One friend really loves workshops. The other can't tolerate workshops. Another wants to constantly read sources. The second is not so connected to reading. The third one loves songs. The others don't. Meaning we do recognize our tense and our feelings and the life that is done. And there's a stage on the path where he's given a possibility and he starts to do what the friends will receive an impression. This goes both on the positive side and the negative things. He says he wants to come to on time. He knows he won't come on time. Now, do I comment to this to him or not? If I say, will it just annoy him? Will it cause separation? Does it add connection in the ten? There are many discernments which are worthwhile to scrutinize. We wanted to touch some of these things today, not in general statements. The fact that we need to reach the importance of the goal and all that, that's all good. Everyone knows that. But when it comes to the practice, there are the characteristics with my attitude towards the path and the style that I love are more or less, meaning how much I can give up for the sake of the friends. And it's not that simple when you make these calculations. A 10 is not a constant thing, it's not changing. And a friend creates a certain atmosphere. It's clear that when there's importance, it all works. And that's why it doesn't work right now. And we, therefore, think that there's a sensitivity a person needs to develop towards his friends. It's a stage where we talk about love your friend as yourself. I need to understand what a friend is important for him and what's not. Not that he has to go on the path, but what precisely gives him a good feeling. It's clear that he can do things, and we all do what we can do, but there are also things that impact a person spiritually. And mostly there's also things that really annoy a person on the spiritual path. It's worthwhile to identify them and to try to understand and adapt for every friend the way that suits them most. Usually I come and I do all that, and you see the friends are not influenced by it. So, and what do I contribute?
0: In addition, Everything we go through in the Ten is spiritual. We can't distinguish what is corporeal because our purpose to begin with is spirituality. Women, PT 33.
1: Your question, Moshe, I think that in dissemination, we don't explain it because they don't have the recognition of evil. And we know that when you teach women and the young gradually.
0: Okay, thank you. Kazakhstan, Kyrgyzstan. Thank you very much for the beautiful lesson.
5: Вот Раф объясняет градации, да? Гой, Гер, Иудей, Исраэль и Адам.
0: Explains the grading of Gentile, Israel, Israel, Adam, and the wisdom of Kabbalah, we study it in many aspects and how we scrutinize it. It's like a bitter medicine. At some point it's unpleasant, but thanks to the Rav and the environment of friends, we can overcome it. So the question is, to what extent can I give this medicine to my friends to offer it to them? Because there is a dilemma here. I want us to advance together. I cannot succeed without them. So it turns out they still don't know what will be revealed, and I have to give them that medicine. And there's unpleasantness there, and there's overcoming. So it's as if I have an egoistic motivation here, where I force my love on them, impose my love on them, and I know that as a result there will be dissents. I couldn't really understand the dilemma, but in the end you said, I impose my love on them. This is already not the law that we're talking about here. You need to learn what they like. Love your friend as yourself. The way you like yourself, you love yourself, you have to learn to the same extent to tend to them. It's not that what you love, they too have to love, and then you give it to them. That's not giving. It's an example. Just as you learn how you love yourself, to that extent, as an example, you're told you have to bestow upon them. But what? You have to learn what they want. If you don't know what they like, you mustn't do it. Because this is not bestowal.
5: Небольшой пример такой. 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
0: I'll give an example. Коля and Sonia, great friends, came to us. They came at 3 a.m. They didn't sleep. I meet them at the airport and say, here's the hotel, and then come to the lesson. Everyone's waiting for you. But they wanted to rest. On one hand. On the other hand, I'm saying come to the lesson. They have some overcoming to do because they haven't slept. So what's the priorities here? The order is to come to the lesson. They did right.
4: Ken, Aaron.
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0: Each friend has to develop sensitivity to what the friends want and not. There's a friend, let's say, who writes a song each day, records it, prepares it, sends it. I didn't ask this of him and I can't really listen to it. But on the other hand, I feel that he does it from the bottom of the heart. He wants to lift me. What should be my correct approach to gifts that I don't need and actually seem a little harmful to me, but nevertheless, a friend wants to please me, so he does it. I also have a friend like that. Maybe it's the same friend. Maybe he sends it to me as well.
7: זה לא תשובה ישירה, אבל זה תשובה להכל. זאת אומרת שאנחנו צריכים באמת לעזור זה לזה ולהשתדל לכוון את עצמנו.
0: We need to help each other and aim in all the states to the final state, the love of the Creator. Because only from there the help will come. Only from there, the solution will come to everyone. So what does it mean with respect to the Song of Uses? He has to try to see each state and each friend to direct it to the final goal, whatever he feels. He has to feel, to develop his feeling toward the goal.
4: Moshe,
0: the friend who received the song, he should see the friend as great. He has to judge him favorably. On the other hand, the friend who sings should see to whom he sends his songs.
1: Okay, yes, David. If a friend does, like you said before that in calculations, what advances to 10, what offends a friend, it'll be easy for him to see and make a calculation whether the action a friend does contributes to advancement. If he does it to bestow, I check and see if it advances him, and I'll see if it's for the benefit of the Creator. So it'll be easy for me to receive his song. Maybe it won't hurt me. It'll actually make it pleasant for me because the friend is advancing in spirituality. That is, the calculation is not what I feel, but what advances a friend.
0: I've said in the clip, I feel how much I'm dependent on the friend, how much I can gain or lose from the connection between us. So if he felt how dependent he is on the friend, he would start dancing when he heard the song.
1: Thank you, yes, Tolik. To see that the behind the song is the Creator.
0: What Rami said now. If you hear me, okay. What Rami said now reminded me of the exercise that Rav gave us once. Remember? Those who were deaf. Deaf people came to sing, came on stage to sing. And this is what Rami said. I kind of cringed when I heard it, because it's difficult to hear. But a person, you have to think about the effort that a person made, because he doesn't want to be heard like that. So I wanted to be with him, to hear his labor toward the goal, how much labor he gave, and came to sing now on stage.
1: Thank you. So let's move to some questions, please. Women Unity, please.
8: Доброе утро, великие учителя и все мировое кли. А вот у нас вопрос.
0: Good morning, great teachers and the whole world кли. Please explain. Standing on two legs, is it to receive for yourself in order to bestow upon others?
9: Кен, я ж пока мы изберем.
1: There are several explanations.
0: There are several explanations here. One explanation is that during the preparation period, a person is on one leg. He has only the will to receive. Two legs is already when he has the will to bestow. This is one explanation. The other explanation is that when a person is in spirituality, he has 2 degrees. To bestow in order to bestow, and receive in order to bestow. But that's already when a person has attainment.
1: I want to continue the topic of doing good in the 10 and to friends altogether. How do you come to such a state where we do, in the beginning we're in a place where we want to do good, and in the end you get some kind of stab from it? How to come to the friends feeling the good that I want to do to them and not feel like I'm doing bad? I'm trying to do so much good that it actually comes out back bad. How do you do that? She asks, sometimes I'm trying to do good and it kind of gets the impression of doing bad in the friends. How do you come to a place where you do good and it continues good and not that it becomes bad?
0: I think that's the art. I cannot aim favorably. I want everyone to sing, everyone to do this and that, and they don't really go along with me. They feel bad because of it. This is not love. You have to learn. Love your friend as yourself means the way you love yourself, as much as you love yourself. You don't need to do the same thing for them, but you need to learn that to the same extent, with all kinds of tactics, and it's a great craft, great art, to learn what advances them, what will make them love. For example, the Aaron's question about the song. If you get a song from a friend, and you don't really feel like listening, but if it makes the friend happy, then you receive in order to bestow. Sort of. By receiving it, you're giving to the friend. It's like a little child who, if he comes, he made something to eat for you, and it's not tasty, but you receive it gladly. And this is called bestowing.
1: One of the examples Rav gives is, everyone recognizes this one, he has a little child, so he brings a picture from the kindergarten, right? He brings home a picture, and there's a complete scribble on there. And the child brings it as a drawing from kindergarten. And we put it on a frame, we put it on our refrigerator, put things around it and all that. Say, what an amazing picture. He's like Picasso and et cetera. We have an amazing, talented friend. In practice, there's a complete scribble, but our attitude towards the child makes this thing great. And the picture has no meaning whatsoever. Just like the song, my attitude towards the friend is what makes this story. That's an example, very special example that Rav gave.
0: But at the same time, if you already hinted to the friend not to send it, if you already hinted to the friend not to send the song, so the friend needs to understand that for him not to send it is to bestow. If you were told not to send it, then do us a favor and don't send it.
1: To continue Ilana's question, whether a negative response from a friend nevertheless necessarily means that I didn't operate well or correctly. It's a question.
0: Because I look at it as, don't do to your friend that which you hate. I don't perceive myself in such a developed way. I learn from people's reactions. I did something, I see a negative reaction, I stop doing it. Normally it's correct, but I don't know if it's necessarily always like that.
1: What does everyone think? It's a complex question. The least harmful thing is personal example. That's what we heard from our teacher. When you give a personal example, then for sure you're not harming others, because you're trying to give an example. You're hoping that this example will influence others. The difficulty starts where it seems to you, or at least a person, that the example he's giving does not influence, because things are not changing. Let's say with coming on time, or attitude towards the lesson, attitude towards duties, when people are doing all kinds of actions during the lesson. Maybe you're trying to give an example, and you're hoping that it will influence others also in some way. But at least in your eyes, it's also not for sure that it's correct. But in your eyes, it seems like it's not influential. Still, that same behavior that bothers you is continuing. So the question is, what do we do? Does it only bother you? Does it bother the whole 10? Is it agreed upon the whole 10 or not? Because otherwise it becomes a personal thing, where you're coming to someone and then he responds and then he's right, you're right, you're not right. And the matter itself is already put on the side and it becomes a personal matter.
0: Yeah, it's really complicated. For example, we're sitting at a meal and a friend is speaking. It's not nice. Someone is speaking from the stage and the friends here are speaking. So I tell them something. It depends in which way. Sometimes friends comment to you in such a way that you can't look at them for two days. You're angry and you're offended, although he did the right thing. He stopped you talking, which according to the rule is correct. But the question is how you do it. You can do it nicely. You can maybe say afterwards, if you see that it's repeating, you can do it in some tricky way, thinking, what would I do with my child? What would I do with the person I like? So it depends on a person's character. Sometimes some are very straightforward and blunt, so they speak directly. So it's complicated.

0: The belief you see that it's offensive, and then a friend doesn't speak to you for several days because you hurt his ego directly, I wouldn't do it.
1: Woman China, Vakasha.
2: Huh? 我想知道自己的工作是连接朋友、爱朋友，并且从
3: We understand that our work is to connect with friends and to love the friends and to see the greatness of the Creator. But when we discover that we lost the longing for such things, we don't even have the strength to yearn for such things. What should we precisely do? What to ask the Creator to merit a true correction and for the correct yearning to be revealed in us. Yesterday, during the preparation for the lesson, our friends read something very inspiring, or at least me it inspired. I'll read it, it's very short, because it probably is etched in everyone. It was PT2, they read, that to feel the greatness of the Creator means to appreciate His presence in your life more than life itself. Again, to feel the greatness of the Creator means to appreciate His presence in your life more than life itself. It was very moving. It was like a person goes to do a blood test and he has some kind of illness that he doesn't want to see, so he's really searching within the parameters to specific things. It's the same with the greatness of the Creator. We have to reveal the Creator. That's our fuel. That's what pushes us along the way. This is what helps us rise above all states. The more greatness of the Creator in the 10, it will drive us in the right direction. Friends, now we're moving to hear a discussion on the path with Rav. It is called The Creator Takes Into Account Your Thought About Friends. The Creator takes into account your thoughts about friends. It took place 3 weeks ago on June 7th. Please.
0: Rav, I wanted to ask, we read that the complete correction of the world can be only after all the people of the world are placed under the work of the
3: Creator. That's what's
0: written. So how do you do what's written?
3: We work on it.
0: With what?
3: By studying what Rabash and Baal Sulam writes about it. I have no other solution.
0: When you examine yourself at the end of the day, how can you determine that today I worked in order to bring all the created beings into adhesion with Him?
3: I think that each and every one of us must give.
0: Ilan, should we even check ourselves? Should we introspect?
3: According to what we learn from reading in Baal Sulam and Rabash, we must.
0: So to make some introspection?
3: Yes.
0: What kind of introspection do I do? With what tools? How do I do it? What do I ask myself? I don't know which question to ask and what answer to expect. I am thankful that He gave me the possibility to work, that I have a good, correct environment.
3: Well,
0: and then I continue to the next day.
3: And that way a day went by?
0: What can I do? With what tool will I check? What am I going to check? What do I know?
3: What would you tell him, Shimon?
0: Shimon, that every time the Creator advances us every time, I really feel that the Creator is advancing us and advancing us more to connection with Him. We only need to ask Him. We today we're focusing on bringing Moshe into spirituality, so all our prayers should be directed toward that. To really want it to happen. And this is how we will go friend by friend until it works. Today we had a workshop. Each one wrote, why Moshe deserves to enter spirituality. Why Moshe deserves to enter spirituality. So you too should answer that question.
3: I think that this is how we need to think of each and every one.
0: This is what we do. Each day we think about another friend, why he deserves to enter spirituality. Tomorrow we'll be thinking about Shimon, then we will think about Dudi, then about Ilan. It's an exercise. So,
3: yes.
0: Today we're thinking specifically about Moshe. So why? From your perspective, Moshe deserves to enter spirituality.
3: Because he has good thoughts about each of us. And we agree with it.
0: Do we help a friend enter spirituality?
3: Of course we do.
0: The Creator is considerate with me so that I will bring Moshe into spirituality, or that he has a plan for Moshe, and you can think that you're doing something, but he knows exactly what he wants. Or is it that in the Creator's plan there is already my thought there, and if I integrate in it and I will put him in, bring him into spirituality if I support him?
3: Yes.
0: Yes, the Creator takes our opinion into account.
3: Yes.
0: Moshe, if the friends don't think, then the Creator cannot do anything. Even if he wants to, he cannot. If the friends don't think, if they don't say, okay, if they don't give their agreement, is that the way it is?
3: Kabbalists think about the connection between them, their mutual help, etc. And the Creator accepts this and takes it into account.
0: Dudi, for example, did you feel the support of the friends that helped you enter?
3: Yes.
0: Do you feel the friends that support you, or do you discover later that they helped?
3: Yes.
0: And without it?
3: Without this, I don't know. But it seems to me that without it, there is no such thing.
0: Well, for example, Moshe, now I want to support him, to help him. So what do? I send him a thought. I see his image kind of within me. I keep him in my thought. I read something. Maybe I shouldn't think directly. Maybe just my engagement in the sources works. What is help? With what can I help? With what can I support?
3: What does he want?
0: Spirituality.
3: Well, spirituality is...
0: Oh, he wants a lot. He has many desires.
3: Well, try and see in what you can help him.
0: So I help. In general, I can support, let's say, the factory or as a friend on the path. I'm asking, what is the, let's call it spiritual help? What is a meaningful act that I can do that will really be helpful?
3: If you will think good about him, then they'll have benefit from it. Yes, if you will think good about him, good well for him, he will have benefit. Friends, today is Sunday, June 21st, between noon and 1, there will be a special lesson about Kabbalah music. We'll explain what Kabbalistic music is, how special it is, and Asaf Avidal will be in the studio and play Nigunim from Bar Aslam Asaf.
0: Thank you, Avi. It's really a special opportunity to come together. We want to invite all the friends. It'll be a very special and festive lesson on the topic of Kabbalistic music. We will talk about what is music. We'll read excerpts. What is Kabbalistic music? We'll read excerpts from all the times. Kabbalists write about the very special means. We'll connect to the friends and to the Creator, and we're inviting everyone. There will be melody, live melodies. There will be explanations of Rav about each melody. So you're invited. Avi and I will be in the studio waiting for you. Good luck.
3: Lechaim today at noon on the Arfut system, and we'll conclude with a song.

0: חברים יקרים, בחלק הראשון נלמד שיעור של הרב.
1: Dear friends, in the first part of the lesson, we will watch a recorded lesson from the 22nd of May, 2002, based on the article, What is, there is no blessing in that which is counted in the work. The writings of Rabash, What is, there is no blessing in that which is counted in the work. We will read the article together into 10. We have 36 minutes for that. 36. What is, there is no blessing in that which is counted in the work. It is written in the Zohar, quote, Come and see. It was established that there is no blessing above on that which is counted. And if you say, How were Israel counted? He took from them ransom for their souls. And they established that they did not calculate until all the ransom was collected and reached the number. It follows that in the beginning Israel are blessed when receiving the ransom, and afterwards they count the ransom and bless Israel once more. It follows that Israel were blessed in the beginning and in the end, and there was no plague in them. He asks, Why does a plague appear? Because of the count. And he answers, It is because there is no blessing in that which is counted. And since the blessing departed, the sitra acha, the other side, is on it and can do harm. End quote. We should understand the following. One, if there is no blessing in that which is counted, what is the difference if we count people or the ransom instead of the people? Since in the end, we know the number of people. Thus, how does it help if we swap the ransom? Because in the end, we know their number. Two, why is the ransom specifically a half shekel and not a full or a quarter of a shekel? What does

0: How does it benefit us if we are blessed in the beginning and in the end, if there is a counting in the middle? Do the blessings spoil the count if there cannot be a blessing in that which is counted? To understand all this in the work, we must pay attention to the purpose that we must achieve. It is known that every purpose that we want to achieve requires labor. For without labor, nothing can be accomplished. Thus, in the work of the Creator, what is the purpose of that we want to achieve and for which we labor?
1: The answer is achieving dvekut, adhesion with the Creator, which is called equivalence of form. That is, as the goal of the Creator in creating the world was to do good to His creations, our goal should be to do good to the Creator. In other words, man should do things to please the Creator. This is called equivalence of form. This means that when the two forms come as one, the purpose of the Creator dresses in the purpose of the created beings. It follows that His will to do good to His creations, which is the purpose of creation, dresses in the desire to bestow contentment upon His Maker. And this is called receiving in order to bestow. It follows that we should say that our reward for the labor is the obtainment of the goal. Much like corporeal matters, when we exert and in return achieve the goal that we aspire for. For nothing is given without an effort. It follows that when a person wants to walk on the path of truth in order to achieve his goal, called adhesion with the Creator, where all his actions are in order to bestow, he must put in labor, which is called suffering. This means that a person has to go against his nature, meaning that man was created with kelim, with vessels, to delight himself, and he must walk on the path that will lead to pleasing the Creator and not for his own sake. However, the body resists it. There are wars over this. Once the desire to bestow prevails, and once the will to receive triumphs. Yet we must know that all the powers we will have so we can go against the will to receive, we must receive from the Torah. It is as our sages said, I have created the evil inclination, I have created the Torah as a spice. That is, what is the reward one expects when he engages in Torah and labors in the Torah? It is to aim to be rewarded with the desire to bestow upon the Creator. This is considered that he is learning Torah in order to achieve Lishma, for her sake, called in order to bestow. This is regarded as cling unto his attributes. Accordingly, there are two manners in labor in the Torah. One, he labors in the study of Torah in order to thereby obtain self-benefit, such as in order to be called rabbi or for payment of money. Two, he labors in the Torah in order to obtain the power to go against self-benefit. It follows that here there is a different discernment to make in the labor. That is, a person must make great efforts in order to have the strength to labor in the Torah for this intention which is against the body. Moreover, the body resists him as much as it can.

0: and does not want to give him the energy to exert in the Torah with this intention. But in Lolishma, not for her sake, the body sees that if it gets what it wants to receive in return, the body gives him fuel to work so he can exert in Torah and mitzvot, Torah and commandments. Since the reward it expects to receive does not go against the body. Hence, the body can give him energy to work. Therefore, when a person sees that he can obtain self-benefit through labor, he has the power to do things and make great efforts, and there is no weakness in his work. This is how women, little ones, and uneducated people are first educated, since it is possible to convince a person to engage in Torah and mitzvot only through Lo Lishma. However, when a person should replace the goal, meaning where in the beginning of his work in Torah and mitzvot, his goal, which he wanted to achieve through the labor, was self-benefit, now he replaces the goal. That is, where he thought, when will I achieve the goal for my will to receive so I can enjoy? Now he yearns for the goal and says, when will I be able to delight the Creator and relinquish self-benefit? Since this purpose is against nature, he needs more faith in the Creator, since he must always exert to obtain the greatness of the Creator. That is, to the extent that he believes in the greatness of the Creator, to that extent he can work with this intention. For this reason, it is upon a person to pray each day that the Creator will open his eyes, so he will recognize the greatness and importance of the Creator, so he has fuel to labor with the aim to bestow.
1: There are two discernments to make in this. One, to have a desire to bestow contentment upon his Maker, that this will be his only aspiration. To do things with the aim that the actions will bring him a desire to do things in order to please the Creator. In other words, he must work and toil extensively to obtain a light and a vessel. Light means that he received from the Creator a desire where he craves all day to bring contentment to the Creator. And a vessel is a desire, meaning that he wants to bestow upon the Creator. Those two he should receive from the Creator, meaning both the light and the vessel. However, a person should demand this, and it is written about this, quote, Zion, no one requires her, end quote. And our sages said, quote, this means that she ought to be sought, end quote, meaning that there must be a demand on the part of the lower ones that the Creator will give them both the light and the vessel. Accordingly, we should interpret what is written in the supplemental prayer of Rosh Hashanah, quote, those who are far will hear and come, and will give you a crown of kingship, end quote. It is known that the order of the work is as it is written, quote, we will do and we will hear, end quote. Doing pertains to the created beings. This is called which God has created to do. That is, the part of doing pertains to us. And by this, we will be rewarded with hearing, which is what the Creator lets us hear. But of themselves, the creatures cannot take upon themselves the work of the Creator, which is only for the Creator, without interference of self-benefit, without the interference of self-benefit. Yet, the hearing comes from the Creator, as it was at the time of the giving of the Torah, when the people of Israel heard from the Creator, I, and you shall not have. But before this, there was a preparation to receive the Torah. As our sages said, that there was the matter of limitation and abstainment. As it is written, quote, and you shall dedicate today and tomorrow, end quote. Subsequently, they were rewarded with hearing the Torah. By this, we should interpret, quote, those who are far will hear and come, end quote. Meaning, the fact that they are far, that there is a Torah of life, a law of life, or a teaching of life, which is called, as it is written, quote, for with you is a source of life, end quote, which is adhesion with the Creator, but man is far from it. And this distancing comes also from the Creator, since it is possible to be far from something only when a person clearly knows that there is a reality, but he, for some reason, is far from it. Hence, first a person must have faith in the Creator. And then he can say that he feels far from the Creator. It follows that this feeling that he is far must give him a feeling that the Creator watches over the world, and there is judgment, and there is a judge, except that he feels this from afar. Otherwise, who will tell him that he is far from the Creator?
0: For this reason, when a person feels far from the Creator, the Creator alerts him to this by appearing to a person from afar. This means that when the Creator is hidden from him, a person cannot be in a state of remoteness, for who tells him that he is far? However, by the Creator appearing to him a little bit, the feeling comes to him that he is far. This is the meaning of those who are far will hear, meaning that the Creator sends them hearing so they will feel that they are far and will come near. Meaning demand of the Creator to bring them closer so they can achieve equivalence of form, which is vessels of bestowal. However, a person can obtain these vessels only through help from above. This is called a light that dresses in a kli, in a vessel, meaning in the desire for this power. This is as it is written, unless the Lord builds a house, its builders labor in it in vain. The meaning of unless the Lord builds a house is that the heart becomes a building of kedusha, a building of holiness. Labor in it in vain means that the labor is futile. Its builders are those who want to build a structure of kedusha. They must know and believe that without his help, for he both gives the kli, the desire and yearning to bestow, as well as the light, which is the power that a person receives so he can work in order to bestow. He gives everything. But a person must first act. That is, before the work, a person must say, if I am not for me, who is for me? Afterward, he should say, unless the Lord builds a house, its builders labor in it in vain. As it was prior to the giving of the Torah, meaning in order for the people of Israel to be able to hear the Torah that was given on Mount Sinai, There was preparation on the part of the people of Israel, who were given limitation and abstention. This is considered preparation on the part of the lower one. Afterward, it is possible to receive the Torah from the Creator. However, during the preparation, before a person is rewarded with a vessel called a need to be able to work so that all his actions are in order to bestow, that need ascends and descends in him. At times, he yearns for the Creator to give him the power to be able to do everything for the sake of the Creator and asks the Creator to help him. At times, he later suffers a descent, meaning that he feels no need to bring contentment to the Creator. Rather, he craves only counsels and tactics to satisfy himself with pleasures for the will to receive for himself. If during the descent a thought concerning spirituality comes to him, that he must work in order to bestow, he begins to think about the Creator, why the Creator forbade working for self-benefit, and why should the Creator mind if a person does work for his own benefit. At that time, he doubts the Torah and mitzvot altogether, why he wants to afflict us, and has given us laws that are hard to observe. If he really is a merciful father, why has he made us observe his mitzvot through many prohibitions, etc.? Sometimes during an ascent, he also thinks about the Creator and why he has given us commandments of interest, such as keep your souls.
1: That is, the fact that man must eat, drink, and so forth. For what purpose did the Creator create these things? Does the existence of these things make a person smarter and more heaven-fearing? Therefore, the person asks, why are corporeal pleasures needed, since he sees no spiritual benefit from it? Thus, a person ascends and descends. At times, he does not understand why corporeal pleasures were given to us in the first place, since now he understands that man's main purpose is to adhere to the Creator. So, why were these corporeal pleasures created? During the descent, it is the complete opposite. He asks himself, why were many things prohibited to us? And in general, why is it forbidden to work for self-benefit, and we are as though compelled to work for the sake of the Creator? And if not, then we must suffer in this world and in the next. This is the order of the work during the preparation period. That is, before a person is rewarded with permanent faith, he is in the catapult, thrown from end to end, and seeing that he has no freedom of choice. Rather, what they want above is what they do with him, while he is like clay in the hands of the potter, without any say about himself. And the person should believe that all the states he goes through are for his sake. That is, that specifically through the ups and downs he will achieve the desirable completion. As it is written, quote, a king who puts to death and brings life and brings forth salvation, end quote. Through the descents, which are regarded as death in the work, and brings to life, which is regarded as an ascent in the work, specifically by this, he, the Creator, brings forth salvation, meaning that man achieves wholeness. Now we can understand what we asked. Why do we need to count Israel in the first place? That is, Who needs to know the number when counting is a dangerous matter? As it is written, quote, there is no blessing in that which is counted, end quote. And also, what difference does the correction they were given of giving ransom make if in the end we know the number of Israel? Also, what does it add to us if we bless in the beginning and in the end of the count? In the work, when speaking of everything within one person, we should know what the counting of Israel means. The work to achieve Lishma, meaning to bestow, begins on the right line, called wholeness. This is regarded as a man on whom there is a blessing. From this, a person should be happy and praise and thank the Creator for rewarding him with some grip on holiness, however much he has, since he knows that this too he does not deserve. And this is regarded as being content with little. Thus, he has no reason to count it, to see how many qualities of Israel he has, meaning what percentage of his work he can say is yashar kel, meaning how much effort he is willing to make for holiness, called for the sake of the Creator. This is not interesting at all, because he says, whatever grip I have on Torah and commandments is more important than all the pleasures that exist in the world. We could ask about this. If this is so important, why does he settle for little? To this he answers himself, I probably do not deserve to be given by the Creator a bigger share than I have. And I also see that there are people who do not have even this. It follows that he is a person in whom there is blessing, since he has something with which to be happy. And he sees that the rest of the people are joyful and happy over nonsense. While the Creator has given him the intellect and understanding to grasp that he should rejoice with the Creator.
0: This is considered that before he comes to count the Yeshar El in him, meaning what he has inside the heart, he first blesses Israel. That is, he says that the Israel in him is blessed, meaning that he has a reason for gladness, since he is blessed, and he is content with the little that he has. Afterward, Israel accounted, meaning he shifts to the quality of the left and begins to introspect how much Torah and fear of heaven he has.
2: Again,
0: afterward Israel accounted, meaning he shifts to the quality of the left and begins to introspect how much Torah and fear of heaven he has. At that time, he sees that he is full of faults, and then there can be a plague, meaning that he might come into despair and escape the campaign and say that this work of bestowal is not for him. Yet he can no longer work in one line, because he can no longer fool himself and say that this is real work, since the left keeps telling him what is the work of truth. This is the meaning of there is no blessing in that which is counted, since he always has deficiencies. As it is written, there is not a righteous man on earth who does good and sins not. It follows that according to the rule that where there is a lack, there is a grip to the klipot, the shells, meaning that the klipa, the shell, shows him that this is not for him. With these complaints, she kills him, meaning that whatever he had in spirituality, she takes away from him, and he remains in the form of the wicked in their lives are called dead. This is the meaning of what is written, that anything that is counted holds no blessing, since it is always deficient, and in every lack there is a grip to the klipot. This is called a plague, as it is written, and there will be no plague in them when you count them. That is, through the ransom, there will not be death because of the counting. This means that when working in the left line, meaning although we are walking on the left line and there can be a plague, through the ransom, there will be no plague in them. For this reason, we were given the advice in order for the deficiency not to be apparent to the klipot, and they shall each give the ransom for his soul when you count them. That is, they should not regard the deficiencies they find when a person calculates what percentage are included in the quality of Israel. Rather, they should calculate how many corrections they must do in order to have ransom for their souls to the Creator, meaning that they will not look at the deficiencies, but at the correction of the deficiencies, by which their soul, which was in the klipot, will emerge from them and cling to the Creator. This is called, and they gave each one the ransom for his soul, counting the corrections they must perform. Thus they can only see corrections. As our sages said, a bill that is about to be collected is deemed collected. It follows that when looking at the corrections, it is as though he has already performed them and there is no place of deficiency here.
1: This is the meaning of the verse, quote, "This is what everyone who is numbered shall give," end quote. We should interpret that seeing the deficiencies is regarded as everyone who is numbered. Half a shekel means, as it is written, quote, "A prayer makes half," end quote. It is the conduct of one who prays for himself that he has no wholeness, but only half, since one who is whole has nothing to pray for. Hence, our sages warned us not to work in order to receive reward, but for wholeness. This means that what a person gives is regarded as half, meaning the vessel, which is the will to receive for himself, which has moved away from the Creator. And we must pray that this vessel will connect to the Creator, who is called the Light. And when the light shines in the vessel, it is considered wholeness. This is the meaning of a prayer makes half, where half means the vessel, for there is no light without a vessel. Therefore, when he prays, and feels his lack, there is no room to fill the lack. It follows that the words, this they will give, refers to the vessel, which is half, called an awakening from below. As was said, that the prayer for the deficiency is already considered a correction. For example, one person gave his coat to the cleaner to remove stains. He tells the owner of the laundromat, I'm counting the number of corrections you should make so that I will know how much to pay you. He asks the owner of the laundromat to fix and remove the stains. But then it cannot be said that a person despairs when he sees that he has many stains, since he is not counting the stains so as to see how many deficiencies are in his coat. Rather, he counts how many corrections he must make. It follows that now he is not thinking of his deficiencies, but about the corrections. And naturally, it cannot be said that there is a plague in them, in the stains, meaning that he should flee the battle and say that the work on the path of truth does not pertain to him. It follows that it is a great correction that we count the ransom and not the deficiencies in people. This is, as our sages said, quote, a bill that is about to be collected is deemed collected, end quote. That is, when we engage in corrections, it is as though it is already corrected, because now he is looking at the corrections and not at the deficiencies. In addition to the above-mentioned correction of the ransom, called ransom for his soul to the Creator, meaning, when we speak of corrections, that there will be adhesion with the Creator, we must bless before the count. This means that we must walk on the right line, called blessing, meaning that he is a person who has no lacks. Afterwards, we shift to the left, called counting, and then again to the right, which is called blessing. And this is the meaning of what is written, that through blessing in the beginning and in the end, the counts will come true, and there will be no plague in them. But rather, by this, they will achieve true wholeness. Now, friends, we'll continue to the lesson from the 22nd of May, 2002, please.
0: We read an article from Shlavei HaSulam, Volume 2, page 240. What is, there is no blessing that in that which is counted in the work. In any case, this is still somewhat unclear. What does it mean that it's not counted? It is counted. Shouldn't a person count what he has? Should he know where he stands, how much he has done, how much more he has been given to do?
2: Yes, Gamkin Bishulchan Aruch.
0: Also in the Shulchan Aruch, and generally in laws, there are laws that require counting, there are laws that prohibit counting. They all relate to spiritual work. It depends on what aim and what intention a person comes to count things. Since the will to receive is entirely built from the outset and given to us with the intention of receiving for ourselves alone. So if a person does not approach it in order to correct it, it's forbidden for him to enter into and count this will to receive and dwell within it. Because by doing so, he loses his strength, he comes under the control of the will to receive in order to receive, and he becomes distant from the purpose of creation, from attaining it. However, if a person first comes to the right line and then proceeds to the left line, then certainly he's obligated to count what he has in the left line and how much he can take from there and correct it, because then the approach becomes creative. It's beneficial for progress and for correction. Therefore, everything depends on the trajectory, how one approaches the will to receive. Then it's either forbidden to count it altogether, or on the contrary, we are obligated to count it. Are there any questions? Yes.
1: He says that in the ascent and the descent, there are doubts. So what does it mean, the right line? If it has nothing to do with the ascent or descent, what is that? Is it a feeling, an understanding, an attitude?
0: A person needs to reach a state where his attitude to himself, to his qualities, first, he should look only within himself, not at the world and not at others. In any case, we do not understand others at all. Instead, we live within ourselves, and when we look within ourselves, we need to look only from the perspective that we come to correct what we have. If we have no ability whatsoever to look at ourselves in such a way, then we cannot look at what we have. So we first need to engage in preparing ourselves for the correct kind of outlook. Doubts, fears, caution. All these feelings help a person precisely to feel where he is and in what he already excels. I don't understand your question.
1: Because many times we relate the right line to a good feeling.
0: No, a good feeling or a bad feeling is the last thing. Certainly it's written, and live by them. And it's written that the purpose of creation is to do good to his creations, and the goal is specifically pleasures, and the good who does good, which must be felt, and our entire path is a path of correcting the vessel of perception and sensation. Our vessels are vessels for enjoyment. But until we complete the work, until we reach the end of correction, we need to constantly supervise our feelings so that our feelings don't mislead us. If we follow our feelings, then as long as we do not have screens, then our feelings lead us to increasingly excessive use of the desire to enjoy for the sake of receiving. But a person must constantly supervise himself, how much and in what way he uses it. Otherwise, he'll never be able to exit the vessels of reception. According to feeling, we cannot determine anything. Bala Sulam gives several examples of this. He says that if a person has an itch and scratches it, the scratching still gives him pleasure, but the process itself leads him to death, to infection and death. So what should one follow? What you feel in your emotions, or what you examine with your intellect regarding the actions you're taking? You understand? That's the question. So until I have completed all the corrections, both in this world and in spirituality, on spiritual degrees, it's forbidden for me to spend even a single moment without supervising myself with the intellect and connecting that intellect to the purpose of creation, to what's happening now, to what I'm doing, etc. Unless for a specific purpose, you also decide that you are now stepping outside all boundaries, all frameworks, all orders, everything, like on Purim. That's it, to become completely lost. But even if we do that, so we do that in a directed way, and then there is also benefit in that. But to be with no supervision at all, that's completely not...
1: So, what is the joy that comes from me making a correction?
0: And from that should be joy. Yes, that every moment, according to a rational, purposeful examination, you see where you are. Whether you can or cannot correct the state is unimportant. What matters is that you already feel it, you sense it, you become impressed by it, and these impressions mean that you pass through the states and you progress.
1: The necessity for that I can take from the society, but from where do I find this path, this direction? This I also get from the society, right?
0: No. Society should not give a person intellect. Society should give a person enlivenment, upliftment. The intellect comes from effort after you have received this enlivenment. You work with the books, with the authors, and you work on the society. From this comes the intellect. The intellect comes as a result of your own effort, not something you receive from the society. Society mainly provides us with the enlivenment of the goal.
1: What about my exertion? How can I tell that I'm exerting myself? How can I examine myself? If I, how to aim, how to hold myself to that exertion, truly labor. I'm in the will to receive. So what exertion are you talking about?
2: Ten.
0: Yes.
1: He writes that the person begins to do some soul searching to see how much Torah he has, how much labor.
0: Fear of heaven means the extent to which I have this enlivenment toward the Creator and a desire to aim myself in order to bestow upon Him. That is called the fear of heaven in general. That's all. You don't need to be afraid of him. If you are afraid of him, that's your will to receive. That's afraid for its own sake. It's not fear of heaven. It's fear of blows, fear of suffering. You're not afraid of the Creator. You're afraid of the suffering you might receive from him, right? We just say that I'm afraid of my mother. My mother will hit me. That's how a child thinks, but it's not fear of the mother. It's fear of punishment, of suffering, right? We shouldn't fear suffering. We should fear the Creator. What does it mean, fearing the Creator? It means fearing that we won't be able to give to Him. Completely disconnecting the matter from ourselves. That is called fear of heaven. Otherwise, it means that I am afraid of the blow and not of heaven. True, the blow might come from above, but still, the words themselves are imprecise. Yes.
1: What does it mean to supervise the states I go through with the intellect?
0: There is mind and heart. We need to constantly be under an intellectual and goal-oriented supervision. What state I am in and what is happening to me. It could be that I'm now in a state where I cannot do anything. I'm like a dead body, unable to move, and so on and so forth. But I see it, I feel that, I know that, and I'm aware that this is my state. Or I'm confused. I'm so confused that I know nothing. I utter words without feeling what's coming out of my mouth. I cannot organize a single thought. I cannot grasp my mind at all and stabilize it. But I examine my state and I know that this is the state I'm currently in. In other words, it needs to be some kind of observational mechanism, as though it's not entirely mine, but as though it's truly from the side through which I see myself. Yes.
1: So what makes me more objective where I can...
0: I'm not saying that it's an objective observation. It might be non-objective as well. I cannot say what is objective and what is not, but this side view of myself, it helps me learn myself. Okay, but this is how I learn myself. I have no other way. I have no other choice. I learn myself. I learn who I am, what I am. What else I can do? What, to learn it with my intellect? Gradually, to the extent that I copy onto myself the qualities of the Creator, I begin to look at myself from the Creator's perspective. Then, little by little, as I begin to identify with the qualities I acquire from Him, I start to see my own qualities as Pharaoh, as an alien force within me.
1: The Creator's qualities, don't I buy them in the heart?
0: Yeah, but even so, you carry out this examination with the intellect. You cannot remain only in feelings, because with feelings alone, how do you compare one feeling with another? What is the truth between them? There is good and evil, and there is truth and falseness. Truth and falseness are matters of intellectual and rational examination, whereas good and evil matters of emotional examination. So you need to proceed according to truth and falseness. You make discernments, but not according to bitter and sweet. Bitter and sweet, for us, are things that would throw us in the opposite direction. If it was simply the opposite of Ketusha, of holiness, and we knew what the opposite was, that would be one thing. But to even determine what is opposite, I need intellect, not just a bitter and sweet.
2: Sit here.
0: Okay, over there you got fresh air. Otherwise you'll fall asleep soon. Yes.
1: We say that the intellect serves the emotions. The emotions come first. And the mind, well, some desire comes and the mind serves it. It serves. How can I hold my mind above the emotion?
0: How can I hold my mind above the emotion? What can help?
1: Yes, so that emotions don't rule me.
0: Only fear. There's nothing else. Fear can be fear of losing the goal, Ultimately, the question, what's the meaning of our lives? That compels us to activate the mind more than the emotion. What is the meaning of our lives? When I see through my emotions that I have nothing and that I'm attaining no pleasures and nothing at all, so I turn to the mind, to the intellect, in order to reach a good state. These are simple things, yes.
1: I can define lines, right, left.

0: If it's not felt,
1: the right and left lines, this is a very...
2: Doron, как сказать условно?
1: Doron.
2: Мутне?
0: Conditional?
1: It's something very relative. Relative, perhaps, yes. That is, I don't know what right and left are in the spiritual sense. If there is in order to receive and in order to bestow, then in order to bestow is right and in order to receive is left, let us say. And even within that, there are many different characteristics. But in our state, below the barrier, right and left are at least as follows, that if I have this enlivenment, then even though it is certainly all lo lishma, it's enlivenment toward the Creator, and that's called the right line, where enlivenment toward my body and what it demands is called the left line.
0: And I myself define that I'm now in the right, now I'm in the left, or is it...
1: No, we still cannot engage with that and say, yes, I'm in the right line or I'm in the left line. No. What's most important for a person, what they need to do is, why do we become so tired? Why after an article, or especially after we discuss something, we feel squeezed? Because all of our work is in scrutiny, in this intellectual scrutiny. And that takes an enormous amount of energy. If it comes together with emotion, then all the more so, in 1 hour, a person does the kind of work that an ordinary person might do in a week.
0: Yes. If what we do is to see a state and react to it, is there a connection between the catapult there being thrown from one end to another? And is there a connection with that and the embryo who sees from one end to the end?
1: An embryo that sees from one end to the other sees because it annuls itself. Then everything that passes through it, no matter what it is, it simply passes, and it remains in those states as they pass through it. A person upon whom these things pass from one extreme to another, becomes included in them, absorbed by them, impressed by them. The embryo is not impressed by them. It has a screen. Even though it goes through these things, it goes through them without letting them control it. Whereas here, when we are tossed by the kafakela from one end to the other, from one extreme state to another, completely different state, we become included in that state, we drown in it, and each state rules over us. That's a tremendous difference.
0: Is that not the posterior of the degree of the embryo?
1: No, it's not the posterior side of the degree of an embryo. It's still far from that. It's simply shown to a person how weak he is. Yes.
0: Here it's written that we need to look at the lacks and rather only about the correction of the lacks. And if a desire comes that you can't correct, what to do?
1: It said that a desire I'm unable to correct, still a person must somehow reach a state where he does not use it, or he must remove it from whatever form of use he knows he is making of it, but he knows that it remains within him, and he must eventually reach a state where it becomes corrected. There must be critique. A person cannot correct anything. Where has anyone ever heard of such a thing, that someone can correct something? Our effort brings from above a change, a light, an illumination, the light that reforms, the light that corrects. And without the light, by force, I cannot correct anything. So then you might ask, what does it mean that I make a restriction? It's written, one who restrains his desire even though he greatly longs for it. Is that not coercion? So if I force myself, is that called coercion? Or if others force me, is that called coercion, right? How am I supposed to reach a state where I force nothing upon myself except effort in the study, and to the extent that the light comes and corrects me, that will be my correction? Well, to the extent that the light has not yet come, there are still no corrections. Yes, this is what it means to truly be in spiritual development. Or, if I cannot correct something, if the light has not yet corrected it, then regarding the other things that remain uncorrected, which I see are not in order, I nevertheless freeze them and do not use them. Is that spiritual development or is that coercion? Right? Well, what do you think? Well, no answer. You don't know. It is said there is no coercion in spirituality, and even in corporeality, it's not from the side of Kedusha, not from the side of holiness. What does that mean? If it is written on the board that one needs not to do such and such, and I take that and impose it upon myself, is that called coercion? Or if it's written on the board and I impose it upon someone else, is that called coercion? First of all, that is the question. Right? If I tell myself this is forbidden, and really forbid myself of it, holding myself under a certain tension so as not to use a certain quality or desire. Is that coercion or not? Or should I reach a state where I use all my desires, whatever they might be? Meaning I try to make an exertion and then the light will come and correct me and then I'll be fine. If it does not come, then I'll continue using them as I am. Is that not clear what I'm saying? No, Senilevich isn't following. Yes? Well then, so what do you guys think?
0: If I do it to myself, it's not coercion. It's a choice.
1: If it's on yourself, it's not coercion. Yeah, forgot.
0: The light needs to come and correct these forms.
1: The light needs to come and correct them, and it's forbidden from telling myself that this is forbidden.
0: It's the outcome of the light.
1: Yes.
0: First of all, I think that there's no... Coercion is unrelated to things which are prohibited, but it relates to something you have to do.
1: Wait, I don't understand. You're adding. Are you asking whether coercion applies only to intentions or to actions? Is that what you're asking?
0: No. You said that coercion is about forbidden oneself or someone else to do something, and I'm saying that coercion is about motivating myself or someone else to do something.
1: So coercion is not in not doing, but in doing. What's the difference?
0: It's a big difference. What does it mean to coerce?
1: So both here and there, it's against my will. So you could say...
0: Yes, but you have the desire for this and you don't have the desire for that, so you need to bring it about artificially.
1: Okay, right. There are certainly differences, but both are still against my will. So forbidden in thought and forbidden in action, so that there's a prohibition in thought is forbidden, but in action it's permitted, or the opposite?
0: Forbidden in both.
1: In both it's forbidden.
0: It's forbidden for someone else in thought and action.
1: One must not coerce someone else, either in thought. Someone else, whether in thought or in action, but regarding oneself, one is obligated.
0: You bring yourself to someone for him to coerce you. You don't have the power yourself to do it.
1: Let's take smoking. You don't smoke, so you don't know what it is. They tell me you must not smoke. The Ministry of Health decides so. What difference does it make? From them open on, I take it as an order. Even if I explode, I don't smoke, right?
0: No, this is again a prohibition, but if the Ministry of Health determined that you must smoke, then...
1: So let's say a doctor tells me that from now on I must eat only cabbage.

0: you coerce yourself to get up in 3 in the morning, even when you don't want to, because you have a goal. So it's coercion. You do something.
1: Meaning, if I coerce myself either to do something or not to do something, then although one desire might be acting in a certain way, another desire within me does not want to impose this upon myself. And if I do it to myself, that's not called coercion. Oh, that's something good. In other words, the question is, did I arrive at this decision myself, that I should do it or not to do it? Or did I take this stigma from the outside, this notion, this law from the outside? Maybe that is what determines whether it's coercion or not coercion. You understand?
0: So even if you follow the recommendations of the books or the group, ultimately, you adopt that because you fear it's...
1: So if I take it from the outside, I think it's correct, let's say, that it's worthwhile. Then it's not coercion. Even though I do not want it, according to the calculation, I accept it. Does anyone say otherwise? Yes?
0: I wanted to say that coercion relates only to the attitude that I have towards something. Let's say smoking. I'm given the recommendation. The doctor says that I shouldn't smoke. And I can't stop smoking, but my attitude towards cigarettes and smoking remains like that of a smoking person, a smoker. So, but in action, I don't smoke. And this is not called coercion because it didn't change my attitude. It didn't affect my attitude. And what is coercion? Coercion is when I'm forced. Someone influences me.
1: Meaning, coercion is when a foreign force is applied to me without my consent, right? And I need to carry out whatever I'm told without inner agreement. Okay. Why does that obligate me to act? Fear.
0: Yes, fear.
1: Fear. Meaning, in any case, it's fear. Either I adopted it because I'm afraid and therefore act, or I'm afraid of what? Afraid of suffering from it?
0: I'm afraid of the suffering that this thing will bring.
1: I'm afraid of suffering from the Creator. And because of that, I don't do many things. Is that coercion or not? Or is coercion only when I'm afraid of some person? Then maybe coercion is only a result of the fact that I'm still unable to attain. There is none else besides him. Well, yes. Well, you wanted to say something, didn't you?
0: Every time I go against my desire or towards someone else, it's always coercion. Even if I understand that smoking is harmful, even if I decided to stop, I'm still going to suffer because I'm forcing it upon myself. It's always coercion.
1: So you're saying this, I want to smoke, I know it's not good, but I have no choice, the body forces me and I smoke.
0: No, the opposite.
1: No. What do you mean, the opposite?
0: I decided to stop smoking, I decided. And I stopped, but I'm suffering because I'm forcing this upon myself.
2: Okay.

0: the coffee.
1: I stopped smoking. I suffer because I stopped and I do not smoke, and that's called coercion. Fine, you're coercing the body. No, but you're coercing, yes?
2: Even though I have to do it by force, it's a calculation.
3: So it's a state where there's no coercion. And it's not calculation, it's not in my hands. In spirituality, we say we don't have such a thing.
2: What does it mean? If someone calculates, and I don't know his calculation, but I have to do it.
3: You have a calculation. It's not his calculation, but you're...
2: It's always like that. We're talking about things that I am doing, not that are done on me without my awareness.
3: Yes, things I perform, and the calculation could be not in my hands, but it still comes within my calculation. I'm saying, I see a person who's wiser than me, or the Creator is greater than me. He knows what's best for me, so I make some kind of calculation. I don't accept it just like that. What Gilad is saying is above reason, or I don't know what to say. It's
2: okay, we'll talk about it.
3: Now, friends, we're going to summarize what we took from the lesson, what we're going to implement in our 10. We got 6 minutes for that.
2: Okay.
4: אדם לא יכול לתקן את עצמו.
2: A person cannot correct himself.
4: זה גם כמו שקראנו במאמר.
2: It's as we read in the article, the fact that he labors and makes an effort, it draws on him light that reforms him. So what should we do? Only one thing, labor.
3: The labor is expressed by us being in the desire to receive. And Rabash writes that a person starts to work, he's thrown into the slingshot area where he doesn't know what for, why I'm being thrown this way or that way, why I'm given all these corporeal desires. And in the corporeal desires, he doesn't understand why he needs to keep the spiritual desires if he doesn't feel it altogether. He has complaints to the Creator and he needs faith.
2: We talked about fear. Fear that if there's a goal to reach the Creator, so the fear is, can I give the maximum to that goal? Or will I keep something for myself? That's the fear. Fear of heaven. Also, what makes our feelings rise above knowledge? The question, what is the meaning of life? That immediately puts in a feeling, I want to feel it.
3: There was also a scrutiny about what coercion is. If there is such a thing that I'm making calculations because of all kinds of other problems I have, then it's not coercion. And what is coercion where I must perform it? It's interesting.
2: I also heard regarding annulment that we have to annul my desire in order to be able to make the correction of creation, which is to equalize in form with the Creator.
3: If I don't feel the need to bring contentment to the Creator, then we need to work in creative ways to try to convince my body how it's worthwhile and it's good, and then add the intention to it.
2: Yes, the whole scrutiny about the reason for the restriction, if it's because of fear or what. We also see after the restriction in the reflected light. Why? Because he is great in ruling. It's the greatness of the king. That's the reason that allows him to restrict himself. What does it mean to restrict himself? I don't want to receive anything in order to receive. So it's the intention. How do I put the intention to bestow one? What is the intention to bestow? It's a matter of the greatness of the king. That's a feeling already. Above what we aim here. It's a feeling toward the upper one. You want to adhere to him. And this is why you relinquish your own benefit.
4: כן. אחד הדברים שנאמרו זה שהאדם מפחד מהייסורים.
3: One of the things that were said is that a person fears the creator's sufferings and not the creator himself. And then Rav said, why a person needs eventually to fear the creator? But I had the question, what does it mean to be afraid of the creator? If you're not afraid of the suffering, then what exactly are you afraid of? That I didn't understand.
2: Yeah, it's a very powerful lesson with Rav. We received great impression. Every second is an opportunity to renew ourselves in the ten, in our work in the ten, to really scrutinize where we are in terms of intention, in terms of our connection, and where we place the Creator in our spiritual work.
3: The doubts and fears and all the these feelings help a person feel where he is and what he has done already.
2: All the doubts and fears and the criticism, when he sees what is inside of him and thinks how to correct it, it should come from gratitude, begin with gratitude. Gratitude that I received such a state and others didn't. And if you have that gratitude, you have the right line and the left line. They have to be together. And in the end, go to the right line again.
3: That's what we call to bless before Israel is counted and after. If it's a matter of correction, it is ready.
2: We'll move to the next part of the lesson, and before that, we'll sing a song together.

0: השיעור מבוסס על מאמרים מהספר כתבי בעל הסולם. את הספר ניתן לרכוש באתר קבלה לעם kab.co.il או לסרוק את הקוד שמופיע על המסך.
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2: Hello friends, we're in study between friends. We're continuing to study the giving of the Torah, the Matan Torah article. For those who have the book, it's in the writings of Baal Sulam.
1: אנחנו בעמוד 389. אנחנו נקרא היום את אותיות תתוו.
2: We're going to be reading items 15 and 16 today. And whoever doesn't have a book can find it in the study material link. Again, we're reading Matan Torah, the giving of Torah. We're towards the end of the article. We're in the final items of this article. The article ends in item 17, and immediately after item 17, Baal HaSulam moves to the Arvut article, and the Arvut article starts from item 18 already. The Arvut article is the continuation of the Matan Torah, the giving of the Torah article. We're going to reach the final part of the article, and next week we'll connect to the Arvut, which is the continuation of this article. So first we're going to read items 15 and 16, then we'll watch an explanation of Rav, and we'll try to get deeper as best as we can in this article. And a small part from the lesson we heard today: prior to a person being rewarded with permanent faith, he is in the in-between. It was very nice where Rabash says that a person is thrown from one end to the other. He sees that he has no freedom of choice, and he finds himself that he's like the clay in the hands of the maker and has no reason or opinion of himself. So we'll try to be as clay in the master's hands. Then we'll hear, after we read, we'll hear Rav's explanation and we'll continue together. So we are reading items 15, 16. We'll read it together in the tens. In the giving of Torah, Matan Torah article, items 15, 16. So let's read in the tens, please.
3: Item 15. Now we can understand the words of Hillel Hanasi to the proselyte, that the essence of the Torah is love your friend as yourself. And the remaining 612 mitzvot commandments are but an interpretation and preparation for it. And even the commandments between man and the Creator are regarded as a preparation for that commandment, which is the final aim emerging from the Torah and mitzvot commandments. As our sages said, the Torah and mitzvot were given only so as to cleanse Israel, which is the cleansing of the body until one acquires a second nature defined as love of others. Meaning, the one mitzvah, love your friend as yourself, which is the final aim of the Torah, after which one immediately obtains dvekut, adhesion with him.
2: But one must not wonder why it was not defined in the words, and you will love the Lord your God with all your heart and with all your soul and with all your might. He did this for the above reason, that indeed, with respect to a person who is still within the nature of creation, there's no difference between the love of the Creator and the love of his friend, fellow person. For anything that is from another is unreal to him. And because that proselyte asked of Hillel HaNasi to explain to him the desired outcome of the Torah, so his goal would be near and he would not have to walk a long way. As he said, teach me the whole Torah while I am standing on one leg. Hence, he defined it for him as love of his friend, since its aim is nearer and is revealed faster, since it is mistake-proof and is demanding.
3: In the above words, we find a way to understand our concept from above about the contents of the mitzvah, love your friend as yourself, how the Torah compels us to do something that cannot be done. Indeed, know that for this reason the Torah was not given to our holy fathers, Abraham, Isaac, and Jacob, but was held until the Exodus from Egypt, when they came out and became a complete nation of 600,000 men of 20 years of age or more. For then, each member of the nation was asked if he agreed to that exalted work.
2: And once each and every one in the nation agreed to it with heart and soul, and said, "We will do and we will hear," it became possible to observe the whole of the Torah, and that which was previously impossible became possible. This is because it is certain that if 600,000 men abandon their work for the satisfaction of their own needs and worry about nothing but standing guard for their friends, will not lack a thing, and moreover, they will engage in this with great love, with their very heart and soul, in the full meaning of the commandment, love your friend as yourself, it is then beyond doubt that no one in the nation will need to worry about his own well-being. Because of this, one becomes completely free of securing his own survival and can easily observe the commandment, love yourself as your friend as yourself, obeying all the conditions given in item 3 and 4.
3: For how will one fear for oneself when 600,000 loyal lovers are standing ready with great care, that he will lack nothing of his needs? And therefore, once all the members of the nation agreed, they were immediately given the Torah, for now they were capable of observing it. But before they grew into a complete nation, and certainly during the time of the fathers, who were unique in the land, they were not truly qualified to observe the Torah in its desirable form, since with a small number of people, it is impossible to even begin with engagement in mitzvot between man and man to the extent of love your friend as yourself, as explained in items 3 and 4. This is why they were not given the Torah.
4: Okay, אז אומרים לנו כזה דבר, איך ש...
2: So we're told such a thing. How they come from 600,000, from such a state, there's confidence, there's ערבות, you can observe, love your friend as yourself, and receive the Torah. And this is done as a complete nation.
3: Okay, now we will watch a clip with Rav, 14 minutes. An explanation, his explanation about item 15, and afterwards we'll have two workshops about Rav's explanations. So let's watch the clip.
2: As our sages said, the Torah and commandments were only given in to join and Israel with them, which is the refinement of the body until they acquire the second nature defined as loving others, meaning the commandment, the one commandment of love your friend as yourself, which is the final purpose in the Torah, after which they immediately achieve adhesion with the Creator.
3: In other words, the will to receive in those who are called Israel, straight to the Creator, who have a point in the heart that pulls them forward to discover the purpose of creation. That will to receive must be corrected in all its individual desires, all those desires are broken. They're all egoistic. They have to be corrected into being used in order to bestow. This is called performing, observing mitzvot, commandments. With the reforming light, we correct them. And these commandments, we should do them in the correction between man and man, between a person and his friend. Why? Because in the correction between man and man, we prepare a network, a place where the quality of bestowal is revealed. And therefore, even though this quality of bestowal, the general bestowal that is always revealed each time we complete an individual correction on the path, and there are 125 degrees, which are divided into many states, each one. But our correction is in correcting, our correction is in tying ourselves, all the desires, into one desire of mutual bestowal between us. If that desire is corrected in this way, inside that desire, the filling is revealed, the vital force, or the Creator. So there's no difference between relating to others and relating to the Creator. But as he says, one is in practice, how we relate to a friend, to others, to the world. And the result is that we should always have in front of us those who do it. The result is the revelation of the Creator, the revelation of the power of bestowal that is revealed with the correct action. Now you will understand the words of Hillel to that proselyte, meaning to that egoistic person who wants to come and correct himself, that the essence of the Torah is love your friend as yourself. Around that point, everything runs around that axis. And the remaining 612 mitzvot, meaning corrections, besides the correction of love your friend as yourself, are but an interpretation and preparation for it, meaning they all move us toward love your friend as yourself. And even the commandments between man and the Creator, the relation with the Creator, are also regarded as a preparation for that commandment. Meaning, it is certain that observing the connections, commandments between man and man, bring a person to the Creator, which is the final aim emerging from the Torah and commandments. Meaning, to begin with, we intend to reach adhesion with the Creator. In other words, that the force of bestowal will control us, force of bestowal in love, without any boundaries. That we will simply come under the complete control of that quality of bestowal. But in every action that we do, we must aim for that goal. Otherwise, the action is not directed correctly, and there's no reforming light on it that advances us toward it. As our sages said, the Torah and commandments were given only so as to cleanse Israel, meaning to make them more refined, which is the cleansing of the body, the will to receive, the intention to receive, until one acquires a second nature, desire to bestow, defined as love of others, as an expression of the desire to bestow is love of others. Meaning the one commandment, love your friend as yourself, which is the final aim of the Torah, after which one immediately obtains adhesion with him, if a person does all his actions in love of others. As a result, he achieves adhesion with the Creator. All his actions are already in bestowal. And mutual bestowal brings equivalence and adhesion. Clear, right? What?
2: What is second nature?
3: A second nature is when we have the will to receive and the will to bestow. When the will to receive governs, it's one nature. When the will to bestow governs, it's another nature. There's nothing more than that. Either one or the other. There's no half-half or a quarter or a third, no. When you have two forces, you always have one that is more, one that is less. There's nothing more. No other situation. But one must not wonder why it was not defined in the words, and you will love the Lord your God with all your heart, with all your soul, with all your might. Why not just command to love the Creator, and that's it? Why does it have to go through people? He did this for the above reason, that indeed with respect to a person who is still within the nature of creation, there is no difference at all between the love of the Creator and the love of his fellow person, for anything that is from another is unreal to him. I cannot feel the other. If he belongs to me, if I'm dependent on him, more correctly, then to the extent that I'm dependent on him, it means I feel him. So I don't feel him. I feel how much I am dependent on him. To how much I could lose if something were to happen to him. That's the only way we calculate. The same goes for love of friends. We don't know what it is. We don't detect these things with our senses. With my senses, I detect only what gives me pleasure or might cause me pain. Love of friends, I feel no need for it. Because love of friends, what? You'll be loved. Isn't it good? Love of friends is not that I am loved. It's that I love them. That I am giving myself to them. I care about them, I tend to them, I give them. This is love. Who needs it? I understand that love means that I am loved, that they do as I understand in this world, and everyone will serve me and do. I'm open to love, no problem. This I understand. So from the love of people to the love of the Creator is something completely different. With respect to people, from what we understand. This is why here he's talking in the avut, in the mutual responsibility, he's talking about why love is the purpose of creation. We think love is great, we enjoy. What enjoyment? You enjoy bestowing. You enjoy giving. And not that you're giving in order to enjoy. You're giving against your will by overcoming. In other words, we need to think a little more that our work in the group, we should not decipher it, interpret it the way we interpret these words in our world, closeness, love, connection, have all of them a place only above the overcoming, only above the overcoming. And the overcoming is above the barrier. Up to the barrier, it's not considered overcoming. I am still in the preparation period. And because that proselyte, that person who wanted to move from reception to bestowal, he asked of Hillel HaNasi to explain to him the desired outcome of the Torah, so his goal would be near and he would not have to walk a long way, meaning quickly and concisely. This is what he came to ask, and Hillel wanted to advise him accordingly. So he said to him, he asked me, teach me the whole Torah while I'm standing on one leg. On one leg is a big problem. But a proselyte cannot be on two legs. He doesn't have the other leg to bestow. He only has one leg, the will to receive. Clear? So what was the answer? He defined it for him as love of his friend, since its aim is nearer and is revealed faster, since it is mistake-proof and is demanding. What did he want to say? He told him, on one leg he said, okay, what is okay? Don't do to your friend that which you hate. Meaning, against the will to receive, since you only have one leg now, you're standing on it, you can work only in the will to receive. In the will to bestow, you have nothing. So in that will to receive, work in that. In what? Not doing harm to others, just like you don't want others to harm you. You have a measurement in this, meaning you relate to others the way you relate to yourself. Measure. Do you want others to treat you this way? Exactly the same way you want to be treated. Treat others. Don't do to your friend that which you hate. About hatred, not about the plus. Don't do to your friend more and more and more things that you want done to you. No, we're talking only about the minus. Don't do to him what you hate, what you don't want others to do to you. Only one thing, because a person is still as a proselyte, meaning he is only entering the path of reaching bestowal. Those who are still not in the desire to reach bestowal and don't want it, still don't understand it, but is already studying the wisdom of Kabbalah, he is called a proselyte, a Gentile. A Gentile means he still doesn't understand the work, he doesn't agree, he doesn't want, he hasn't entered anything. He's called a Gentile. Before that, people who don't have any point in the heart, they are all like beasts. The degrees in a person are already for those who you are called men, who already have points in the heart. So there is a state of Gentile who still doesn't understand that he needs to convert, meaning to shift from in order to receive to in order to bestow. Afterwards, he's called proselyte when he already understands. As he now asks Hillel, he's asking, what should I do in order to approach it? Then he's called a Jew, Yehudi, one who is already looking for the Yehud, for the unity. Then he's called Israel, when he can direct himself toward in order the intention to bestow. And then he reaches being Adam, man, which is already the point of adhesion. Along the way, there is Enosh and a man.
2: So we heard many things from Rav about love of friends and the connections between us. We also heard about the stage before a person reaches the quality of bestowal. We'll read from Rav's words. Rav says, on one foot is a very big problem, because a proselyte cannot yet be on both feet. He doesn't have the second foot, which is the desire to bestow. He has but one leg, which is the desire to receive. And what's the answer he received? Hence, he defined in love of his friend, because the goal is closer and faster to be revealed, since it's kept from mistakes and is quick. On one leg, he says, don't do to others what you hate. Meaning the desire to receive, and you have but one foot, and you're standing on it, and you can only work with the desire to receive. You don't have anything for the desire to bestow. So the desire to receive says, okay, don't harm others like you don't want to be harmed. You have a possibility to measure how you relate to others and relate to yourself. Measure whether this is how you would like to be done to you, and in the same way that you want to be related to, relate to others. Don't do to your friend what is hated upon you. On this hatred, not the plus, do to your friend more and more of what you want done to you. We're talking only about the minus, about the damage. Don't do to him what is hated upon you. Just one thing, because a person is still in the manner of a proselyte, means he enters to work on bestowal. So the Rav talks about the proselyte who has no possibility to bestow, and he says, at least don't harm others like you don't want to be harmed. So let's do a workshop. Each can share his friend from the words that are hated upon you, from things that are hated upon you, what do you try not to do? Again, out of those things that you hate, done to you, what are you trying to do in the 10? We've got 6 minutes for this.
3: Well, what do I hate? Standing. All I have is egoism. That's nothing else. So what do I hate? When my ego is cut off, when I'm humiliated, things like that. So how not to use the ego, how not to denigrate others, how not to dismiss others. I think this is what they're talking about.
2: I don't like when people tell me what to do. When I'm told to do this, to that. And I try to give as little as possible commands to others, and it turns out that when people have to give me commands, sometimes in duty or something, then I try to justify them and not to see it from the negative place.
3: I'd like to add that the goal is to reach the quality of bestowal. He wants it. He's already a proselyte. That's very important. This is why all those calculations are toward the goal.
2: I think to see the points in the hearts of my friends and not their characteristics around, I look at them and I try to only see the points in the heart and not be influenced by all kinds of nature of friends.
3: The question is, what are the things that I hate that I do not do to the friends? And by this I do that which I hate, do not do to your friend. I can't really answer it. What does it mean that I hate? I hate, or in relation to what? In relation to the yearning for the Creator? I don't know what I hate. I know that I make an effort to drag the friends along with me to the revelation of the quality of power bestowed in the world, and I do anything for it. And what I hate, sometimes I want it, sometimes I don't want it. But I know that that's the goal, and you have to reach it.
1: I'm
2: kind of measuring, weighing my words, what I should say. To the microphone, I'll say everything, of course, but one of the things that I certainly can say, it's cynicism. I know upon myself, I'm using it many times, but I can't stand it when others do it towards me. So I'm trying not to do it towards the 10. And I'll stop here for now.
3: According to the egoistic nature, things I don't want them to do to me are exactly the things I do to them, because I know that that's the most painful. On the other hand, when we in the 10 work and build an environment, not to do it like another nature, but it's not enough just to build it as another nature. To change myself by force is important, but it's not enough. Love for them is still missing. Greatness. Many interactions are still missing. And together, we need to do it as a second nature.
2: First of all, we need to feel what's good for the friends in order to... So if you're doing something to the friends, at least, according to my feeling, it will be pleasant and good for the friends.
3: Yes, why have we come here? To reach equivalence of form. So What does the friend want? That from a state where I am on one leg, I come to two legs to receive the Torah, understand that I am a proselyte, from that come to a state of being a Jew, Israel, a state of adhesion. So I shouldn't do anything that is not toward the goal, that takes you, deviates you, deflects you from the goal, which is reaching the final point of adhesion with the Creator.
2: Yes, the proselyte is one who wants to repent, to come back to the Creator. Well, he was given a very small point and he was brought to a society where he can build. Where will he take it? It's a great pain for the ego to go through all these qualities that he hates. The Creator shows all the time how much I hate being humiliated, how I hate relating in certain ways. And this is, like you said, what we need to bring to the 10 good things. What you have not to ever bring to the society. This is how you build. You ask the Creator to give you such a possibility. Where it's your desire to receive what you want to leave and you can't. And then you ask for the help of the Creator.
3: Okay, so we are moving to workshop number two. Before that, each of us is already in a 10 for several years now, so he knows what his friends like, what they like less, and what they hate. Now we talked about not doing to your friend that which you hate. So it's a very precise measurement. That which you hate, first of all, don't do. And here, he says it's not enough. So we also need to know what we do, what we should do to the friends, how to bestow upon them. So here comes the second question. What do you try to do to the friends that they like? What do you, in the 10, try to do to the friends that they like? 6 minutes.
2: We need to build an environment for friends who want to reach the goal. And here, love and hatred become something completely different. A friend loves when we talk about the greatness of the Creator, when we're all aiming towards the real 10, where there's a center of the 10, where there's in the connection between us, the Creator will be revealed. This a friend loves. And that's what I need to give to a friend.
3: I know that in our 10, we are a musical 10. So every now and again, I try to bring the guitar and together with Sophie, who brings his drum, his cajon. And we're trying to make people happy.
5: What
2: do I try to do with a friend? In the end, we have to give the importance of the goal and to try to connect between everyone and reach a common prayer to the Creator. So there's all kinds of ways to do it, but every friend, according to what he loves or doesn't, eventually that's the goal. Of unity and a common prayer to the Creator. It's a matter of going above reason, where you feel and see towards the friends is not relevant towards your spiritual expression. You have to exert and feel the environment of bestowal that can reach adhesion to the Creator in its potential. This is what we seek. This is the whole matter of the exertion we make.
3: Two things. One is food. if possible. I see Georgi smiling because I know he likes to satisfy that desire. Two, when a friend has an initiative or something he wants to push forward, I try to support as much as I can. I see that Shalom does that often too. I say there's the head of the ten, so Shalom comes and support the friend. So that is a quality that...
2: There's a lot to talk about, but I would say that in truth, we don't know what really a friend loves. We know general things, we know general lacks, but what's special is that each time we perform this action and raise one another, it all depends on our impressions and deeds, like you said, about food, awakening, to raise spirits, to feel a deficiency. Everything goes hand in hand. There's no specific thing.
3: Yeah, to increase the deficiency for the greatness of the Creator. And by the way, it's not always pleasant for a friend to hear it. I know it's not always pleasant to me. I have to change my nature. And the ego objects. But it's the cure, and we have to talk about it, mention it, in order to eventually come to the prayer.
2: There are many scrutinies here. What's sweet for one in the desire to receive is also what advances him in spirituality. Not sure that it's so. So what can we give it? What can you give him? Only what you can give him. What can you give him? The conditions and the spiritual environment. How it will help him, that's not on me. But that's what you need to do to a friend.
3: To give you the example that completely turned me around, it's the last convention, the 10th convention. We came with the goal of bringing contentment to the Creator, and I saw how each friend was trying to do whatever he could. Each one gave such examples that I didn't feel, and that turned me upside down. I didn't know what to do for the friends, so just to do good to them, that's all I was looking for, to help direct them to the goal and that there would be happiness. So how each friend was special, how there are no such friends. I started seeing something completely different from what I saw before. That's the exercise we have to do each time, all the time.
2: Yeah, it's usually like that with us. What Gadi said is what I wanted to say. That's the proof. What do we love? We sat there in workshops and we didn't want to leave in the Congress. We didn't want to leave it. It was the contrary. It was constantly, it was suddenly revealed that each of us wants this. How the mutual support helped us understand what we want. And so that workshop became meals, etc. And this is how it is very special. So what do we love?
3: Okay, friends, we finished. Prepare questions. We now have something like 20 minutes for questions. And to scrutinize these topics that are not simple, here too, the topic is quite clear. I can measure as much as I love myself, and that's clear to everyone, just like I tend to myself. For me, it's an example how to search for opportunities to bestow upon the friend. Those two things, don't do to your friend that which you hate, and you can also measure it, precisely what I hate, and also the other one, other rule. So until you ask questions, I will ask, maybe someone can answer. In the clip, Rav said that this first rule, when Hillel was asked, on one leg, what is on one leg? It's when a person is still in the will to receive. So when a person is in the will to receive, he can only avoid doing harm to the friend. To love, you need two legs, you need vessels of bestowal. If this is so, then why in dissemination are we not putting the emphasis on this, on not doing to your friend that which you hate? We're going immediately for love and connection, and that makes it difficult. A person hears such things, you know, where am I and where is love? At least not harming it. It's pretty clear. I think it's clear. So why do we nevertheless do it? I remember Rav was asked several times, who remembers what he answered? Yes.
2: I don't remember what he answered, but in my opinion, when you disseminate, you want to give a person the taste of what the ideal state is. He nevertheless doesn't hear you. He's not relating to me. I need to do something. But the idea itself, when you do that and disseminate to him, it's a very good state that you can connect to. But when you say not to do, here my ego enters and I start to understand that there's work here. But when you're talking about love, it's something nice that you can connect to.
3: Nice. Who else?
6: Yeah, I'm just curious if there's more importance we should put on doing what the friends like in spirituality, as far as spirituality is, or their corporeal life.
7: כן, קארל, זה באמת שאלה מאוד מאוד מאוד טובה.
2: Yes, Carl, it's a very good question, because each of us in the ten knows his friends. He knows what they love. He knows what influences them more and awakens them more to spirituality. One friend really loves workshops. The other can't tolerate workshops. Another wants to constantly read sources. The second is not so connected to reading. The third one loves songs. The others don't. Meaning we do recognize our tense and our feelings and the life that needs them. And there's a stage on the path where he's given a possibility and he starts to do what the friends will receive an impression. This goes both on the positive side and the negative things. He says he wants to come to on time. He knows he won't come on time. Now, do I comment to this to him or not? If I say, will it just annoy him? Will it cause separation? Does it add connection in the ten? There are many discernments which are worthwhile to scrutinize. We wanted to touch some of these things today, not in general statements. You know, the fact that we need to reach the importance of the goal and all that, that's all good. Everyone knows that. But when it comes to the practice, there the characteristics with my attitude towards the path and the style that I love are more or less, meaning how much I can give up for the sake of the friends. And it's not that simple when you make these calculations. A 10 is a not a constant thing, it's not changing. And a friend creates a certain atmosphere. It's clear that when there's importance, it all works. And that's why it doesn't work right now. And we, therefore, think that there's a sensitivity a person needs to develop with his friends. It's a stage when we talk about love your friend as yourself, I need to understand what a friend is important for him and what's not. Not that he has to go on the path, but what precisely gives him a good feeling. It's clear that

0: Body, Women PT
1: 33.
2: Your question, Moshe, I think that in dissemination, we don't explain it because they don't have the recognition of evil. And we know that when you teach women in the young gradually.
0: Okay, thank you. Kazakhstan, Kyrgyzstan. Thank you very much for the beautiful lesson.
3: Вот Раф объясняет градации, да? Гой, Гер, Иудей, Израиль и Адам.
0: Explains the grading of Gentile, Israel, Israel, Adam, and the wisdom of Kabbalah. We study it in many aspects, and how we scrutinize it. It's like a bitter medicine. At some point, it's unpleasant, but thanks to the Rav and the environment of friends, we can overcome it. So, the question is: to what extent can I give this medicine to my friends to offer it to them? Because there is a dilemma here. I want us to advance together. I cannot succeed without them. So it turns out they still don't know what will be revealed, and I have to give them that medicine. And there's unpleasantness there, and there's overcoming. So it's as if I have an egoistic motivation here, where I force my love on them. Impose my love on them, and I know that as a result there will be dissents. I couldn't really understand the dilemma, but in the end you said, I impose my love on them. This is already not the law that we're talking about here. You need to learn what they like. Love your friend as yourself. The way you like yourself, you love yourself, you have to learn to the same extent to tend to them. It's not that what you love, they too have to love, and then you give it to them. That's not giving. It's an example. Just as you learn how you love yourself, to that extent, as an example, you're told you have to bestow upon them. But what? You have to learn what they want. If you don't know what they like, you mustn't do it. Because this is not bestowal.
3: Небольшой пример такой. 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
0: I'll give an example. Коля and Sonia, great friends, came to us. They came at 3 a.m. They didn't sleep. I meet them at the airport and say, here's the hotel, and then come to the lesson. Everyone's waiting for you. But they wanted to rest. On the one hand. On the other hand, I'm saying come to the lesson. They have some overcoming to do because they haven't slept. So what's the priorities here? The order is to come to the lesson. They did right.
4: Ken, Aaron.
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0: Each friend has to develop sensitivity to what the friends want and not. There's a friend, let's say, who writes a song each day, records it, prepares it, sends it. I didn't ask this of him, and I can't really listen to it. But on the other hand, I feel that he does it from the bottom of the heart. He wants to lift me. What should be my correct approach to gifts that I don't need and actually seem a little harmful to me, but nevertheless, a friend wants to please me, so he does it. I also have a friend like that. Maybe it's the same friend. Maybe he sends it to me as well.
6: זה לא תשובה ישירה, אבל זה תשובה להכל. זאת אומרת שאנחנו צריכים באמת לעזור זה לזה ולהשתדל לכוון את עצמנו.
0: We need to help each other and aim in all the states to the final state, the love of the Creator. Because only from there the help will come. Only from there the solution will come to everyone. So what does it mean with respect to the song of Yusuf says?
6: הוא חייב להשתדל לראות כל מצב.
0: He has to try to see each state and each friend.

0: to direct it to the final goal. Whatever he feels, he has to feel, to develop his feeling toward the goal.
1: Moshe,
0: the friend who received the song, he should see the friend as great. He has to judge him favorably. On the other hand, the friend who sings should see to whom he sends his songs.
2: Okay, yes, David. If a friend does, like you said before that, in calculations, what advances to 10, what offends a friend, it'll be easy for him to see and make a calculation whether the action a friend does contributes to advancement. If he does it to bestow, I check and see if it advances him, and I'll see if it's for the benefit of the Creator. So it'll be easy for me to receive his song. Maybe it won't hurt me. It'll actually make it pleasant for me because the friend is advancing in spirituality. That is, the calculation is not what I feel, but what advances a friend.
0: I've said in the clip, I feel how much I'm dependent on the friend, how much I can gain or lose from the connection between us. So if he felt how dependent he is on the friend, he would start dancing when he heard the song.
2: Thank you, yes, Tolik. To see that the behind the song is the Creator.
0: What Rami said now. If you hear me, okay. What Rami said now reminded me of the exercise that Rav gave us once. Remember? Those who were deaf. Deaf people came to sing, came on stage to sing. And this is what Rami said. I kind of cringed when I heard it, because it's difficult to hear. But a person, you have to think about the effort that a person made, because he doesn't want to be heard like that. So I wanted to be with him, to hear his labor toward the goal, how much labor he gave, and came to sing now on stage.
2: Thank you. So let's move to some questions, please. Women Unity, please.
3: Good
0: morning, great teachers and the whole world Kli. Please explain, standing on two legs, is it to receive for yourself in order to bestow upon others?
2: There are several explanations
0: here. One explanation is that during the preparation period, a person is on one leg, he has only the will to receive. Two legs is already when he has the will to bestow. This is one explanation. The other explanation is that when a person is in spirituality, he has two degrees: to bestow in order to bestow, and receive in order to bestow. But that's already when a person has attainment.
2: I want to continue the topic of doing good in the 10 and to friends altogether. How do you come to such a state where we do, in the beginning we're in a place where we want to do good, and in the end you get some kind of stab from it? How to come to the friends feeling the good that I want to do with them and not feel like I'm doing bad? I'm trying to do so much good that it actually comes out bad. How do you do that? She asks, sometimes I'm trying to do good and it kind of gets the impression of doing bad in the friends. How do you come to a place where you do good and it continues good and not that it becomes bad?
0: I think that's the art. I cannot aim favorably. I want everyone to sing, or everyone to do this and that, and they don't really go along with me. They feel bad because of it. This is not love. have to learn. Love your friend as yourself means the way you love yourself, as much as you love yourself. You don't need to do the same thing for them, but you need to learn that to the same extent, with all kinds of tactics. And it's a great craft, great art, to learn what advances them, what will make them love. For example, Aaron's question about the song. If you get a song from a friend and you don't really feel like listening, but if it makes the friend happy, then you receive in order to bestow. Sort of. By receiving it, you're giving to the friend. It's like a little child who, if he comes, he made something to eat for you, and it's not tasty, but you receive it gladly. This is called bestowing.
2: One of the examples Rav gives is, everyone recognizes this, when he has a little child, so he brings a picture from the kindergarten, right? He brings home a picture, and there's a complete scribble on there, and the child brings it as a drawing from kindergarten. And we put it on a frame, we put it on our refrigerator, put things around it, and all that. Say, what an amazing picture. He's like Picasso, and etc. We have an amazing, talented friend. In practice, there's a complete scribble, but our attitude towards the child makes this thing great. And the picture has no meaning whatsoever. Just like the song, my attitude towards the friend is what makes this story. That's an example, very special example that Rav gave.
0: But at the same time, if you already hinted to the friend not to send it, if you already hinted to this to the friend not to send the song, so the friend needs to understand that for him not to send it is to bestow. If you were told not to send it, then do us a favor and don't send it.
2: To continue Ilana's question, whether a negative response from a friend nevertheless necessarily means that I didn't operate well or correctly. It's a question.
0: Because I look at it as, don't do to your friend that which you hate. I don't perceive myself in such a developed way. I learn from people's reactions. I did something, I see a negative reaction, I stop doing it. Normally it's correct, but I don't know if it's necessarily always like that.
2: What does everyone think? It's a complex question. The least harmful thing is personal example. That's what we heard from our teacher. When you give a personal example, then for sure you're not harming others, because you're trying to give an example. You're hoping that this example will influence others. The difficulty starts where it seems to you, or at least the person that the example is giving, does not influence, because things are not changing. Let's say with coming on time, or attitude towards the lesson, attitude towards duties, when people are doing all kinds of actions during the lesson. Maybe you're trying to give an example, and you're hoping that it will influence others also in some way. But at least in your eyes, it's also not for sure that it's correct. But in your eyes, it seems like it's not influential. Still, that same behavior that bothers you is continuing. So the question is, what do we do? Does it only bother you? Does it bother the whole 10? Is it agreed upon the whole 10 or not? Because otherwise it becomes a personal thing, where you're coming to someone and then he responds and then he's right, you're right, you're not right. And the matter itself is already put on the side and it becomes a personal matter.
0: Yeah, it's really complicated. For example, we're sitting at a meal and a friend is speaking. It's not nice. Someone is speaking from the stage and the friends here are speaking. So I tell them something. It depends in which way. Sometimes friends comment to you in such a way that you can't look at them for two days. You're angry and you're offended, although he did the right thing. He stopped you talking, which according to the rule is correct. But the question is how you do it. You can do it nicely. You can maybe say afterwards, if you see that it's repeating, you can do it in some tricky way. I'm thinking, what would I do with my child? What would I do with the person I like? So it depends on a person's character. Sometimes some are very straightforward and blunt, so they speak directly. So it's complicated, but if you see that it's offensive and then a friend doesn't speak to you for several days because you hurt his ego directly, I wouldn't do it.
4: Woman China, Vakasha.
5: Huh? 我想知道自己的工作是连接朋友、爱朋友，并且从
2: We understand that our work is to connect with friends and to love the friends and to see the greatness of the Creator. But when we discover that we lost the longing for such things, we don't even have the strength to yearn for such things. What should we precisely do? What to ask the Creator to merit a true correction and for the correct yearning to be revealed in us. Yesterday, during the preparation for the lesson, our friends read something very inspiring, or at least me it inspired. I'll read it, it's very short, because it probably is etched in everyone. It was PT2, they read, that to feel the greatness of the Creator means to appreciate His presence in your life more than life itself. Again, to feel the greatness of the Creator means to appreciate His presence in your life more than life itself. It was very moving. It was like a person goes to do a blood test and he has some kind of illness that he doesn't want to see. So he's really searching within the parameters, the specific things. It's the same with the greatness of the Creator. We have to reveal the Creator. That's our fuel. That's what pushes us along the way. This is what helps us rise above all states. The more greatness of the Creator in the 10, it will drive us in the right direction. Friends, now we're moving to hear a discussion on the path with Rav. It is called The Creator Takes into Account Your Thought About Friends. The Creator Takes into Account Your Thoughts About Friends. It took place 3 weeks ago on June 7th. Please.
0: Rav, I wanted to ask, we read that the complete correction of the world can be only after all the people of the world are placed under the work of the
2: Creator. That's what's
0: written. So how do you do what's written?
2: We work on it.
0: With what?
2: By studying what Rabash and Baal Sulam writes about it. I have no other solution.
0: When you examine yourself at the end of the day, how can you determine that today I worked in order to bring all the created beings into adhesion with Him?
2: I think that each and every one of us must give.
0: Ilan, should we even check ourselves? Should we introspect?
2: According to what we learn from reading in Baal Sulam and Rabash, we must.
0: So, to make some introspection.
2: Yes.
0: What kind of introspection do I do? With what tools? How do I do it? What I ask myself? I don't know which question to ask and what answer to expect. I am thankful that He gave me the possibility to work, that I have a good, correct environment.
2: Well,
0: and then I continue to the next day.
2: And that way a day went by?
0: What can I do? With what tool will I check? What am I going to check? What do I know?
2: What would you tell him, Shimon?
0: Shimon, that every time the Creator advances us every time, I really feel that the Creator is advancing us and advancing us more to connection with Him. We only need to ask Him.
4: אנחנו
0: oui. Today, we're focusing on bringing Mushi into spirituality, so all our prayers should be directed toward that. To really want it to happen. And this is how we will go friend by friend until it works. Today we had a workshop. Each one wrote, why Mushi deserves to enter spirituality. Why Mushi deserves to enter spirituality. So you too should answer that question.
2: I think that this is how we need to think of each and every one.
0: This is what we do. Each day we think about another friend, why he deserves to enter spirituality. Tomorrow we'll be thinking about Shimon, then we will think about Dudi, then about Ilan. It's an exercise. So,
2: yes.
0: Today we're thinking specifically about Mushi. So why? From your perspective, Mushi deserves to enter spirituality.
2: Because he has good thoughts about each of us. And we agree with it.
0: Do we help a friend enter spirituality?
2: Of course we do.
0: The Creator is considerate with me so that I will bring Mushi into spirituality, or that he has a plan for Mushi, and you can think that you're doing something, but he knows exactly what he wants. Or is it that in the Creator's plan there is already my thought there, and if I integrate in it and I will put him in, bring him into spirituality if I support him?
2: Yes.
0: Yes, the Creator takes our opinion into account?
2: Yes.
0: Mushi, if the friends don't think, then the Creator cannot do anything. Even if he wants to, he cannot. If the friends don't think, if they don't say, okay, if they don't give their agreement, is that the way it is?
2: Kabbalists think about the connection between them, their mutual help, etc. And the Creator accepts this and takes it into account.
0: Dudi, for example, did you feel the support of the friends that helped you enter?
2: Yes.
0: Do you feel the friends that support you, or do you discover later that they helped?
2: Yes.
0: And without it?
2: Without this, I don't know. But it seems to me that without it, there is no such thing.
0: Well, for example, Mushi, now I want to support him, to help him. So what do? I send him a thought. I see his image kind of within me. I keep him in my thought. I read something. Maybe I shouldn't think directly. Maybe just my engagement in the sources works. What is help? With what can I help? With what can I support?
2: What does he want?
0: Spirituality.
2: Well, spirituality is...
0: He wants a lot. He has many desires.
2: Well, try and see in what you can help him.
0: So I help in general. I can support, let's say, the factory or as a friend on the path. I'm asking, what is the, let's call it spiritual help? What is a meaningful act that I can do that will really be helpful?
2: If you will think good about him, then they'll have benefit from it. Yes, if you will think good about him, good well for him, he will have benefit. Friends, today is Sunday, June 21st, between noon and 1, there will be a special lesson about Kabbalah music. We'll explain what Kabbalistic music is, how special it is, and Asaf Avidal will be in the studio and play Nigunim from Barasam Asaf.
0: Thank you, Avi. It's really a special opportunity to come together. We want to invite all the friends. It'll be a very special and festive lesson on the topic of Kabbalistic music. We will talk about what is music. We'll read excerpts. What is Kabbalistic music? We'll read excerpts from all the times. Kabbalists write about the very special means. We'll connect to the friends and to the Creator, and we're inviting everyone. There will be melody, live melodies. There will be explanations of Rav about each melody. So you're invited. Aviu and I will be in the studio waiting for you. Good luck.
2: Nechaim today at noon on the Arfut system, and we'll conclude with a song.

0: Dear friends, in the first part of the lesson, we will watch a recorded lesson from the 22nd of May, 2002, based on the article, What is, There is no blessing in that which is counted in the work. The writings of Rabash, What is, There is no blessing in that which is counted in the work. We will read the article together into 10. We have 36 minutes for that. 36. What is, there is no blessing in that which is counted in the work. It is written in the Zohar, quote, Come and see. It was established that there is no blessing above on that which is counted. And if you say, How were Israel counted? He took from them ransom for their souls. And they established that they did not calculate until all the ransom was collected and reached the number. It follows that in the beginning Israel are blessed when receiving the ransom, and afterwards they count the ransom and bless Israel once more. It follows that Israel were blessed in the beginning and in the end, and there was no plague in them. He asks, Why does a plague appear because of the count? And he answers, It is because there is no blessing in that which is counted. And since the blessing departed, the sitra acha, the other side, is on it and can do harm. End quote. We should understand the following. One, if there is no blessing in that which is counted, what is the difference if we count people or the ransom instead of the people? Since in the end, we know the number of people. Thus, how does it help if we swap the ransom? Because in the end, we know their number. Two, why is the ransom specifically a half shekel and not a full or a quarter of a shekel? What does half mean to us? Three, why does the verse say, quote, the rich will not give more and the poor will not give less, end quote. Is there anyone who does not know that if we need to know a certain number and swap so that instead of counting people, we count something else, it must be the same thing for everyone? Or it will not be possible to know the count. What does this come to teach us? Four, how does it benefit us if we are blessed in the beginning and in the end, if there is a counting in the middle? Do the blessings spoil the count if there cannot be a blessing in that which is counted? To understand all this in the work, we must pay attention to the purpose that we must achieve. It is known that every purpose that we want to achieve requires labor. For without labor, nothing can be accomplished. Thus, in the work of the Creator, what is the purpose of that we want to achieve? And for which we labor?
1: The answer is achieving dvekut, adhesion with the Creator, which is called equivalence of form. That is, as the goal of the Creator in creating the world was to do good to His creations, our goal should be to do good to the Creator. In other words, man should do things to please the Creator. This is called equivalence of form. This means that when the two forms come as one, the purpose of the Creator dresses in the purpose of the created beings. it follows that His will to do good to His creations, which is the purpose of creation, dresses in the desire to bestow contentment upon His Maker. And this is called receiving in order to bestow. It follows that we should say that our reward for the labor is the obtainment of the goal. Much like corporeal matters, when we exert and in return achieve the goal that we aspire for, for nothing is given without an effort. It follows that when a person wants to walk on the path of truth in order to achieve his goal, called adhesion with the Creator, where all his actions are in order to bestow, he must put in labor, which is called suffering. This means that a person has to go against his nature, meaning that man was created with kelim, with vessels, to delight himself, and he must walk on the path that will lead to pleasing the Creator and not for his own sake. However, the body resists it. There are wars over this. Once the desire to bestow prevails, and once the will to receive triumphs. Yet we must know that all the powers we will have so we can go against the will to receive, we must receive from the Torah. It is as our sages said, I have created the evil inclination, I have created the Torah as a spice. That is, what is the reward one expects when he engages in Torah and labors in the Torah? It is to aim to be rewarded with the desire to bestow upon the Creator. This is considered that he is learning Torah in order to achieve Lishma, for her sake, called in order to bestow. This is regarded as cling unto his attributes. Accordingly, there are two manners in labor in the Torah. One, he labors in the study of Torah in order to thereby obtain self-benefit, such as in order to be called rabbi or for payment of money. Two, he labors in the Torah in order to obtain the power to go against self-benefit. It follows that here there is a different discernment to make in the labor. That is, a person must make great efforts in order to have the strength to labor in the Torah for this intention which is against the body. Moreover, the body resists him as much as it can and does not want to give him the energy to exert in the Torah with this intention. But in Lolishma, not for her sake, the body sees that if it gets what it wants to receive in return, the body gives him fuel to work so he can exert in Torah and mitzvot, Torah and commandments, since the reward it expects to receive does not go against the body. Hence, the body can give him energy to work. Therefore, when a person sees that he can obtain self-benefit through labor, he has the power to do things and make great efforts, and there is no weakness in his work. This is how women, little ones, and uneducated people are first educated, since it is possible to convince a person to engage in Torah and mitzvot only through Lo Lishma. However, when a person should replace the goal, meaning where in the beginning of his work in Torah and mitzvot, his goal, which he wanted to achieve through the labor, was self-benefit, now he replaces the goal. That is, where he thought, when will I achieve the goal for my will to receive so I can enjoy? Now he yearns for the goal and says, when will I be able to delight the Creator and relinquish self-benefit? Since this purpose is against nature, he needs more faith in the Creator, since he must always exert to obtain the greatness of the Creator. That is, to the extent that he believes in the greatness of the Creator, to that extent he can work with this intention. For this reason, it is upon a person to pray each day that the Creator will open his eyes, so he will recognize the greatness and importance of the Creator, so he has fuel to labor with the aim to bestow.
0: There are two discernments to make in this. One, to have a desire to bestow contentment upon his Maker, that this will be his only aspiration. Two, to do things with the aim that the actions will bring him a desire to do things in order to please the Creator. In other words, he must work and toil extensively to obtain a light and a vessel. Light means that he received from the Creator a desire where he craves all day to bring contentment to the Creator. And a vessel is a desire, meaning that he wants to bestow upon the Creator. Those two he should receive from the Creator, meaning both the light and the vessel. However, a person should demand this, and it is written about this, quote, Zion, no one requires her, end quote. And our sages said, quote, this means that she ought to be sought, end quote, meaning that there must be a demand on the part of the lower ones that the Creator will give them both the light and the vessel. Accordingly, we should interpret what is written in the supplemental prayer of Rosh Hashanah, quote, those who are far will hear and come, and will give you a crown of kingship, end quote. It is known that the order of the work is, as it is written, quote, we will do and we will hear, end quote. Doing pertains to the created beings. This is called which God has created to do. That is, the part of doing pertains to us. And by this, we will be rewarded with hearing, which is what the Creator lets us hear. But of themselves, the creatures cannot take upon themselves the work of the Creator, which is only for the Creator, without interference of self-benefit, without the interference of self-benefit. Yet, the hearing comes from the Creator, as it was at the time of the giving of the Torah, when the people of Israel heard from the Creator, I, and you shall not have. But before this, there was a preparation to receive the Torah. As our sages said, that there was the matter of limitation and abstainment. As it is written, quote, and you shall dedicate today and tomorrow, end quote. Subsequently, they were rewarded with hearing the Torah. By this, we should interpret, quote, those who are far will hear and come, end quote. Meaning, the fact that they are far, that there is a Torah of life, a law of life, or a teaching of life, which is called, as it is written, quote, for with you is a source of life, end quote, which is adhesion with the Creator, but man is far from it. And this distancing comes also from the Creator, since it is possible to be far from something only when a person clearly knows that there is a reality, but he, for some reason, is far from it. Hence, first a person must have faith in the Creator. And then he can say that he feels far from the Creator. It follows that this feeling that he is far must give him a feeling that the Creator watches over the world, and there is judgment, and there is a judge, except that he feels this from afar. Otherwise, who will tell him that he is far from the Creator?
1: For this reason, when a person feels far from the Creator, the Creator alerts him to this by appearing to a person from afar. This means that when the Creator is hidden from him, a person cannot be in a state of remoteness, for who tells him that he is far? However, by the Creator appearing to him a little bit, the feeling comes to him that he is far. This is the meaning of those who are far will hear, meaning that the Creator sends them hearing so they will feel that they are far and will come near, meaning demand of the Creator to bring them closer so they can achieve equivalence of form, which is vessels of bestowal. However, a person can obtain these vessels only through help from above. This is called a light that dresses in a kli, in a vessel, meaning in the desire for this power. This is as it is written, unless the Lord builds a house, its builders labor in it in vain. The meaning of unless the Lord builds a house is that the heart becomes a building of kedusha, a building of holiness. Labor in it in vain means that the labor is futile. Its builders are those who want to build a structure of kedusha. They must know and believe that without his help, for he both gives the kli, the desire and yearning to bestow, as well as the light, which is the power that a person receives so he can work in order to bestow. He gives everything. But a person must first act. That is, before the work, a person must say, if I am not for me, who is for me? Afterward, he should say, unless the Lord builds a house, its builders labor in it in vain. As it was prior to the giving of the Torah, meaning in order for the people of Israel to be able to hear the Torah that was given on Mount Sinai, there was preparation on the part of the people of Israel who were given limitation and abstention. This is considered preparation on the part of the lower one. Afterward, it is possible to receive the Torah from the Creator. However, during the preparation, before a person is rewarded with a vessel called a need to be able to work so that all his actions are in order to bestow, that need ascends and descends in him. At times, he yearns for the Creator to give him the power to be able to do everything for the sake of the Creator and asks the Creator to help him. At times, he later suffers a descent, meaning that he feels no need to bring contentment to the Creator. Rather, he craves only counsels and tactics to satisfy himself with pleasures for the will to receive for himself. If during the descent a thought concerning spirituality comes to him, that he must work in order to bestow, he begins to think about the Creator, why the Creator forbade working for self-benefit, and why should the Creator mind if a person does work for his own benefit. At that time, he doubts the Torah and mitzvot altogether, why he wants to afflict us, and has given us laws that are hard to observe. If he really is a merciful father, why has he made us observe his mitzvot through many prohibitions, etc.? Sometimes during an ascent, he also thinks about the Creator and why he has given us commandments of interest, such as, keep your souls.
0: That is, the fact that man must eat, drink, and so forth. For what purpose did the Creator create these things? Does the existence of these things make a person smarter and more heaven-fearing? Therefore, the person asks, why are corporeal pleasures needed, since he sees no spiritual benefit from it? Thus, a person ascends and descends. At times, he does not understand why corporeal pleasures were given to us in the first place, since now he understands that man's main purpose is to adhere to the Creator. So, why were these corporeal pleasures created? During the descent, it is the complete opposite. He asks himself, why were many things prohibited to us? And in general, why is it forbidden to work for self-benefit, and we are as though compelled to work for the sake of the Creator? And if not, then we must suffer in this world and in the next. This is the order of the work during the preparation period. That is, before a person is rewarded with permanent faith, he is in the catapult, thrown from end to end, and seeing that he has no freedom of choice. Rather, what they want above is what they do with him, while he is like clay in the hands of the potter, without any say about himself. And the person should believe that all the states he goes through are for his sake. That is, that specifically through the ups and downs he will achieve the desirable completion. As it is written, quote, a king who puts to death and brings life and brings forth salvation, end quote. Through the descents, which are regarded as death in the work, and brings to life, which is regarded as an ascent in the work, specifically by this, he, the Creator, brings forth salvation, meaning that man achieves wholeness. Now we can understand what we asked. Why do we need to count Israel in the first place? That is, who needs to know the number when counting is a dangerous matter? As it is written, quote, there is no blessing in that which is counted, end quote. And also, what difference does the correction they were given of giving ransom make, if in the end we know the number of Israel? Also, what does it add to us if we bless in the beginning and in the end of the count? In the work, when speaking of everything within one person, we should know what the counting of Israel means. The work to achieve Lishma, meaning to bestow, begins on the right line, called wholeness. This is regarded as a man on whom there is a blessing. From this, a person should be happy and praise and thank the Creator for rewarding him with some grip on holiness, however much he has, since he knows that this too he does not deserve. And this is regarded as being content with little. Thus, he has no reason to count it, to see how many qualities of Israel he has, meaning what percentage of his work he can say is Yashar Kel, meaning how much effort he is willing to make for holiness, called for the sake of the Creator. This is not interesting at all, because he says, whatever grip I have on Torah and commandments is more important than all the pleasures that exist in the world. We could ask about this. If this is so important, why does he settle for little? To this he answers himself, I probably do not deserve to be given by the Creator a bigger share than I have. And I also see that there are people who do not have even this. It follows that he is a person in whom there is blessing, since he has something with which to be happy. And he sees that the rest of the people are joyful and happy over nonsense. While the Creator has given him the intellect and understanding to grasp that he should rejoice with the Creator.
1: This is considered that before he comes to count the Yashar El in him, meaning what he has inside the heart, he first blesses Israel. That is, he says that the Israel in him is blessed, meaning that he has a reason for gladness, since he is blessed, and he is content with the little that he has. Afterward, Israel accounted, meaning he shifts to the quality of the left and begins to introspect how much Torah and fear of heaven he has.
2: Again,
1: afterward Israel accounted, meaning he shifts to the quality of the left and begins to introspect how much Torah and fear of heaven he has. At that time, he sees that he is full of faults, and then there can be a plague, meaning that he might come into despair and escape the campaign and say that this work of bestowal is not for him. Yet he can no longer work in one line, because he can no longer fool himself and say that this is real work, since the left keeps telling him what is the work of truth. This is the meaning of there is no blessing in that which is counted, since he always has deficiencies. As it is written, there is not a righteous man on earth who does good and sins not. It follows that according to the rule that where there is a lack, there is a grip to the klipot, the shells, meaning that the klipa, the shell, shows him that this is not for him. With these complaints, she kills him, meaning that whatever he had in spirituality, she takes away from him, and he remains in the form of the wicked in their lives are called dead. This is the meaning of what is written, that anything that is counted holds no blessing, since it is always deficient, and in every lack, there is a grip to the klipot. This is called a plague, as it is written, and there will be no plague in them when you count them. That is, through the ransom, there will not be death because of the counting. This means that when working in the left line, meaning although we are walking on the left line and there can be a plague, through the ransom, there will be no plague in them. For this reason, we were given the advice in order for the deficiency not to be apparent to the klipot. And they shall each give the ransom for his soul when you count them. That is, they should not regard the deficiencies they find when a person calculates what percentage are included in the quality of Israel. Rather, they should calculate how many corrections they must do in order to have ransom for their souls to the Creator. Meaning that they will not look at the deficiencies, but at the correction of the deficiencies, by which their soul, which was in the klipot, will emerge from them and cling to the Creator. This is called, and they gave each one the ransom for his soul, counting the corrections they must perform. Thus they can only see corrections. As our sages said, a bill that is about to be collected is deemed collected. It follows that when looking at the corrections, it is as though he has already performed them and there is no place of deficiency here.
0: This is the meaning of the verse, quote, "This is what everyone who is numbered shall give," end quote. We should interpret that seeing the deficiencies is regarded as everyone who is numbered. Half a shekel means, as it is written, quote, "A prayer makes half," end quote. It is the conduct of one who prays for himself that he has no wholeness, but only half, since one who is whole has nothing to pray for. Hence, our sages warned us not to work in order to receive reward, but for wholeness. This means that what a person gives is regarded as half, meaning the vessel, which is the will to receive for himself, which has moved away from the Creator. And we must pray that this vessel will connect to the Creator, who is called the Light. And when the light shines in the vessel, it is considered wholeness. This is the meaning of a prayer makes half, where half

0: He tells the owner of the laundromat, I'm counting the number of corrections you should make so that I will know how much to pay you. He asks the owner of the laundromat to fix and remove the stains. But then it cannot be said that a person despairs when he sees that he has many stains, since he is not counting the stains so as to see how many deficiencies are in his coat. Rather, he counts how many corrections he must make. It follows that now he is not thinking of his deficiencies, but about the corrections. And naturally, it cannot be said that there is a plague in them, in the stains, meaning that he should flee the battle and say that the work on the path of truth does not pertain to him. It follows that it is a great correction that we count the ransom and not the deficiencies in people. This is, as our sages said, quote, a bill that is about to be collected is deemed collected, end quote. That is, when we engage in corrections, it is as though it is already corrected, because now he is looking at the corrections and not at the deficiencies. In addition to the above-mentioned correction of the ransom, called ransom for his soul to the Creator, meaning, when we speak of corrections, that there will be adhesion with the Creator, we must bless before the count. This means that we must walk on the right line, called blessing, meaning that he is a person who has no lacks. Afterwards, we shift to the left, called counting, and then again to the right, which is called blessing. And this is the meaning of what is written, that through blessing in the beginning and in the end, the counts will come true, and there will be no plague in them. But rather, by this, they will achieve true wholeness. Now, friends, we'll continue to the lesson from the 22nd of May, 2002, please.
1: We read an article from Shlavei HaSulam, Volume 2, page 240. What is, there is no blessing that in that which is counted in the work. In any case, this is still somewhat unclear. What does it mean that it's not counted? It is counted. Shouldn't a person count what he has? Should he know where he stands, how much he has done, how much more he has been given to do?
2: Yes, Gamkin Bishulchan Aruch.
1: Also in the Shulchan Aruch, and generally in laws. There are laws that require counting, there are laws that prohibit counting. They all relate to spiritual work. It depends on what aim and what intention a person comes to count things. Since the will to receive is entirely built from the outset and given to us with the intention of receiving for ourselves alone, so if a person does not approach it in order to correct it, it's forbidden for him to

0: enter into and count this will to receive and dwell within it. Because by doing so, he loses his strength, comes under the control of the will to receive in order to receive, and he becomes distant from the purpose of creation, from attaining it. However, if a person first comes to the right line and then proceeds to the left line, then certainly he's obligated to count what he has in the left line and how much he can take from there and correct it, because then the approach becomes creative. It's beneficial for progress and for correction. Therefore, everything depends on the trajectory, how one approaches the will to receive. Then it's either forbidden to count it altogether, or on the contrary, we are obligated to count it.
1: Yes, Shilot? Ken.
0: Are there any questions? Yes.
2: He says that in the ascent and the descent, there are doubts. So what does it mean, the right line? If it has nothing to do with the ascent or descent, what is that? Is it a feeling, an understanding, an attitude?
0: A person needs to reach a state where his attitude to himself, to his qualities, first he should look only within himself, not at the world and not at others. In any case, we do not understand others at all. Instead, we live within ourselves, and when we look within ourselves, we need to look only from the perspective that we come to correct what we have. If we have no ability whatsoever to look at ourselves in such a way, then we cannot look at what we have. So we first need to engage in preparing ourselves for the correct kind of outlook. Doubts, fears, caution, all these feelings help a person precisely to feel where he is and in what he already excels. I don't understand your question.
2: Because many times we relate the right line to a good feeling.
0: No, a good feeling or a bad feeling is the last thing. Certainly it's written, and live by them. And it's written that the purpose of creation is to do good to his creations, and the goal is specifically pleasures, and the good who does good, which must be felt, and our entire path is a path of correcting the vessel of perception and sensation. Our vessels are vessels for enjoyment. But until we complete the work, until we reach the end of correction, we need to constantly supervise our feelings so that our feelings don't mislead us. If we follow our feelings, then as long as we do not have screens, then our feelings lead us to increasingly excessive use of the desire to enjoy for the sake of receiving. But a person must constantly supervise himself, how much and in what way he uses it. Otherwise, he'll never be able to exit the vessels of reception. According to feeling, we cannot determine anything. Bala Sulam gives several examples of this. He says that if a person has an itch and scratches it, the scratching still gives him pleasure, but the process itself leads him to death, to infection and death. So what should one follow? What you feel in your emotions, or what you examine with your intellect regarding the actions you're taking? You understand? That's the question. So until I have completed all the corrections, both in this world and in spirituality, on spiritual degrees, it's forbidden for me to spend even a single moment without supervising myself with the intellect and connecting that intellect to the purpose of creation, to what's happening now, to what I'm doing, etc. Unless for a specific purpose, you also decide that you are now stepping outside all boundaries, all frameworks, all orders, everything, like on Purim. That's it, to become completely lost. But even if we do that, so we do that in a directed way, and then there is also benefit in that. But to be with no supervision at all, that's completely not.
2: So what is the joy that comes from me making a correction?
0: And from that should be joy. Yes, that every moment, according to a rational, purposeful examination, you see where you are. Whether you can or cannot correct the state is unimportant. What matters is that you already feel it, you sense it, you become impressed by it, and these impressions mean that you pass through the states and you progress.
2: The necessity for that I can take from the society, but from where do I find this path, this direction? This I also get from the society, right?
0: No. Society should not give a person intellect. Society should give a person enlivenment, upliftment. The intellect comes from effort after you have received this enlivenment. You work with the books, with the authors, and you work on the society. From this comes the intellect. The intellect comes as a result of your own effort, not something you receive from the society. Society mainly provides us with the enlivenment of the goal.
2: What about my exertion? How can I tell that I'm exerting myself? How can I examine myself? How to aim, how to hold myself to that exertion, truly labor. I'm in the will to receive. So what exertion are you talking about?
0: Yes.
2: He writes that the person begins to do some soul searching to see how much Torah he has, how much labor.
0: Fear of heaven means the extent to which I have this enlivenment toward the Creator and a desire to aim myself in order to bestow upon Him. That is called the fear of heaven in general. That's all. You don't need to be afraid of him. If you are afraid of him, that's your will to receive. That's afraid for its own sake. It's not fear of heaven. It's fear of blows, fear of suffering. You're not afraid of the Creator. You're afraid of the suffering you might receive from him, right? We just say that I'm afraid of my mother. My mother will hit me. That's how a child thinks, but it's not fear of the mother. It's fear of punishment, of suffering, right? We shouldn't fear suffering. We should fear the Creator. What does it mean, fearing the Creator? It means fearing that we won't be able to give to Him. Completely disconnecting the matter from ourselves. That is called fear of heaven. Otherwise, it means that I am afraid of the blow and not of heaven. True, the blow might come from above, but still, the words themselves are imprecise. Yes.
2: What does it mean to supervise the states I go through with the intellect?
0: There is mind and heart. We need to constantly be under an intellectual and goal-oriented supervision. What state I am in and what is happening to me. It could be that I'm now in a state where I cannot do anything. I'm like a dead body, unable to move, and so on and so forth. But I see it, I feel that, I know that, and I'm aware that this is my state. Or I'm confused. I'm so confused that I know nothing. I utter words without feeling what's coming out of my mouth. I cannot organize a single thought. I cannot grasp my mind at all and stabilize it. But I examine my state and I know that this is the state I'm currently in. In other words, it needs to be some kind of observational mechanism, as though it's not entirely mine, but as though it's truly from the side through which I see myself. Yes.
2: So what makes me more objective where I can...
0: I'm not saying that it's an objective observation. It might be non-objective as well. I cannot say what is objective and what is not, but this side view of myself, it helps me learn myself. Okay, but this is how I learn myself. I have no other way. I have no other choice. I learn myself. I learn who I am, what I am. What else I can do? What, to learn it with my intellect? Gradually, to the extent that I copy onto myself the qualities of the Creator, I begin to look at myself from the Creator's perspective. Then, little by little, as I begin to identify with the qualities I acquire from Him, I start to see my own qualities as Pharaoh, as an alien force within me.
2: The Creator's qualities, don't I buy them in the heart?
0: Yeah, but even so, you carry out this examination with the intellect. You cannot remain only in feelings, because with feelings alone, how do you compare one feeling with another? What is the truth between them? There is good and evil, and there is truth and falseness. Truth and falseness are matters of intellectual and rational examination, whereas good and evil matters of emotional examination. So you need to proceed according to truth and falseness. You make discernments, but not according to bitter and sweet. Bitter and sweet, for us, are things that would throw us in the opposite direction. If it was simply the opposite of Kedusha, of holiness, and we knew what the opposite was, that would be one thing. But to even determine what is opposite, I need intellect, not just a bitter and sweet. Sit here. Okay, over there you got fresh air. Otherwise you will fall asleep soon. Yes.
2: We say that the intellect serves the emotions. The emotions come first. And the mind, well, some desire comes and the mind serves it. It serves. How can I hold my mind above the emotion?
0: How can I hold my mind above the emotion? What can help?
2: Yes, so that emotions don't rule me.
0: Only fear. There's nothing else. Fear can be fear of losing the goal. But ultimately, the question, what's the meaning of our lives? That compels us to activate the mind more than the emotion. What is the meaning of our lives? When I see through my emotions that I have nothing and that I'm attaining no pleasures and nothing at all, so I turn to the mind, to the intellect, in order to reach a good state. These are simple things, yes.
2: I can define lines, right, left, but if it's not felt
0: the right and left lines. This is a very
1: Doron. Как сказать условно?
0: Doron.
1: Мутне.
2: Conditional.
0: It's something very relative. Relative, perhaps, yes. That is, I don't know what right and left are in the spiritual sense. If there is in order to receive and in order to bestow, then in order to bestow is right and in order to receive is left, let us say. And even within that, there are many different characteristics. But in our state, below the barrier, right and left are at least as follows, that if I have this enlivenment, then even though it is certainly all lo lishma, it's enlivenment toward the Creator, and that's called the right line, where enlivenment toward my body and what it demands is called the left line.
2: And I myself define that I'm now in the right, now I'm in the left, or is it...
0: No, we still cannot engage with that and say, yes, I'm in the right line or I'm in the left line. No. What's most important for a person, what they need to do is, why do we become so tired? Why after an article or especially after we discuss something, we feel squeezed? Because all of our work is in scrutiny, in this intellectual scrutiny. And that takes an enormous amount of energy. If it comes together with emotion, then all the more so, in 1 hour, a person does the kind of work that an ordinary person might do in a week.
2: Yes. If what we do is to see a state and react to it, is there a connection between the catapult there being thrown from one end to another? And is there a connection with that and the embryo who sees from one end to the end?
0: An embryo that sees from one end to the other sees because it annuls itself. Then everything that passes through it, no matter what it is, it simply passes, and it remains in those states as they pass through it. A person upon whom these things pass from one extreme to another, becomes included in them, absorbed by them, impressed by them. The embryo is not impressed by them. It has a screen. Even though it goes through these things, it goes through them without letting them control it. Whereas here, when we are tossed by the kafakela from one end to the other, from one extreme state to another, completely different state, we become included in that state, we drown in it, and each state rules over us. That's a tremendous difference.
2: Is that not the posterior of the degree of the embryo?
0: No, it's not the posterior side of the degree of an embryo. It's still far from that. It's simply shown to a person how weak he is. Yes.
2: Here it's written that we need to look at the lacks and rather only about the correction of the lacks. And if a desire comes that you can't correct, what to do?
0: It said that a desire I'm unable to correct, still a person must somehow reach a state where he does not use it, or he must remove it from whatever form of use he knows he is making of it, but he knows that it remains within him, and he must eventually reach a state where it becomes corrected. There must be critique. A person cannot correct anything. Where has anyone ever heard of such a thing, that someone can correct something? Our effort brings from above a change, a light, an illumination, the light that reforms, the light that corrects. And without the light, by force, I cannot correct anything. So then you might ask, what does it mean that I make a restriction? It's written, one who restrains his desire even though he greatly longs for it. Is that not coercion? So if I force myself, is that called coercion? Or if others force me, is that called coercion, right? How am I supposed to reach a state where I force nothing upon myself except effort in the study, and to the extent that the light comes and corrects me, that will be my correction? Well, to the extent that the light has not yet come, there are still no corrections. Yes, this is what it means to truly be in spiritual development. Or, if I cannot correct something, if the light has not yet corrected it, then regarding the other things that remain uncorrected, which I see are not in order, I nevertheless freeze them and do not use them. Is that spiritual development or is that coercion? Right? Well, what do you think? Well, no answer. You don't know. It is said there is no coercion in spirituality, and even in corporeality, it's not from the side of Kedusha, not from the side of holiness. What does that mean? If it is written on the board that one needs not to do such and such, and I take that and impose it upon myself, is that called coercion? Or if it's written on the board and I impose it upon someone else, is that called coercion? First of all, that is the question. Right? If I tell myself this is forbidden, and really forbid myself of it, holding myself under a certain tension so as not to use a certain quality or desire. Is that coercion or not? Or should I reach a state where I use all my desires, whatever they might be? Meaning I try to make an exertion and then the light will come and correct me and then I'll be fine. If it does not come, then I'll continue using them as I am. Is that not clear what I'm saying? No, Senilevich isn't following. Yes? Well then, so what do you guys think?
2: If I do it to myself, it's not coercion. It's a choice.
0: If it's on yourself, it's not coercion. Yeah, forgot.
2: The light needs to come and correct these forms.
0: The light needs to come and correct them, and it's forbidden from telling myself that this is forbidden.
2: It's the outcome of the light.
0: Yes.
2: First of all, I think that there's no... Coercion is unrelated to things which are prohibited, but it relates to something you have to do.
0: Wait, I don't understand. You're adding. Are you asking whether coercion applies only to intentions or to actions? Is that what you're asking?
2: No. You said that coercion is about forbidden oneself or someone else to do something, and I'm saying that coercion is about motivating myself or someone else to do something.
0: So coercion is not in not doing, but in doing. What's the difference?
2: It's a big difference. What does it mean to coerce?
0: So both here and there, it's against my will. So you could say...
2: Yes, but you have the desire for this and you don't have the desire for that, so you need to bring it about artificially.
0: Okay, right. There are certainly differences, but both are still against my will. So forbidden in thought and forbidden in action, so that there's a prohibition in thought is forbidden, but in action it's permitted, or the opposite?
2: Forbidden in both.
0: In both it's forbidden.
2: It's forbidden for someone else in thought and action.
0: One must not coerce someone else, either in thought. Someone else, whether in thought or in action, but regarding oneself, one is obligated.
2: You bring yourself to someone for him to coerce you. You don't have the power yourself to do it.
0: Let's take smoking. You don't smoke, so you don't know what it is. They tell me you must not smoke. The Ministry of Health decides so. What difference does it make? From them open on, I take it as an order. Even if I explode, I don't smoke, right?
2: No, this is again a prohibition, but if the Ministry of Health determined that you must smoke, then...
0: So let's say a doctor tells me that from now on I must eat only cabbage.
2: Yes, is that coercion?
0: That's coercion. But if I'm forbidden from eating sugar, that's not coercion.

0: Well, I don't know. There is certainly a difference, but is one coercion and the other not coercion? Well, coercion is a foreign force, or a...
1: If a person forbids himself to do something or forces himself to do something, and it's not coercion because it came from his desire.
0: If I desired it, then it's not coercion.
1: Yes, you coerce yourself to get up in 3 a.m, even when you don't want to, because you have a goal. So it's a coercion. You do something.
0: Meaning, if I coerce myself either to do something or not to do something, then although one desire might be acting in a certain way, another desire within me does not want to impose this upon myself. And if I do it to myself, that's not called coercion. Oh, that's something good. In other words, the question is, did I arrive at this decision myself, that I should do it or not to do it? Or did I take this stigma from the outside, this notion, this law from the outside? Maybe that is what determines whether it's coercion or not coercion. You understand?
1: So even if you follow the recommendations of the books or the group, ultimately, you adopt that because you fear it's...
0: So if I take it from the outside, I think it's correct, let's say, that it's worthwhile, then it's not coercion. Even though I do not want it, according to the calculation, I accept it. Does anyone say otherwise? Yes?
1: I wanted to say that coercion relates only to the attitude that I have towards something. Let's say smoking. I'm given the recommendation, the doctor says that I shouldn't smoke, and I can't stop smoking, but my attitude towards cigarettes and smoking remains like that of a smoking person, a smoker. So, but in action, I don't smoke. And this is not called coercion because it didn't change my attitude. It didn't affect my attitude. And what is coercion? Coercion is when I'm forced. Someone influences me.
0: Meaning, coercion is when a foreign force is applied to me without my consent, right? And I need to carry out whatever I'm told without inner agreement. Okay. Why does that obligate me to act? Fear.
1: Yes, fear.
0: Fear. Meaning, in any case, it's fear. Either I adopted it because I'm afraid and therefore act, or I'm afraid of what? Afraid of suffering from it?
1: I'm afraid of the suffering that this thing will bring.
0: I'm afraid of suffering from the Creator. And because of that, I don't do many things. Is that coercion or not? Or is coercion only when I'm afraid of some person? Then maybe coercion is only a result of the fact that I'm still unable to attain. There is none else besides him. Well, yes. Well, you wanted to say something, didn't you?
1: Every time I go against my desire or towards someone else, it's always coercion. Even if I understand that smoking is harmful, even if I decided to stop, I'm still going to suffer because I'm forcing it upon myself. It's always coercion.
0: So you're saying this, I want to smoke, I know it's not good, but I have no choice, the body forces me and I smoke.
1: No, the opposite.
2: No.
0: What do you mean, the opposite?
1: I decided to stop smoking, I decided. And I stopped, but I'm suffering because I'm forcing this upon myself.
0: I stopped smoking, I suffer because I stopped, and I do not smoke, and that's called coercion. Fine, you are coercing the body. No, but you're coercing, yes?
3: Even though I have to do it by force, it's a calculation.
4: So it's a state where there's no coercion. And it's not calculation, it's not in my hands. In spirituality, we say we don't have such a thing.
3: What does it mean? If someone calculates, and I don't know his calculation, but I have to do it.
4: You have a calculation. It's not his calculation, but you're...
3: It's always like that. We're talking about things that I am doing, not that are done on me without my awareness.
4: Yes, things I perform, and the calculation could be not in my hands, but it still comes within my calculation. It's like I see a person who's wiser than me, or the creator who's greater than me. He knows what's best for me, so I make some kind of calculation. I don't accept it just like that. What Gilad is saying is above reason, or I don't know what to say. It's
3: okay, we'll talk about it.
4: Now, friends, we're going to summarize what we took from the lesson, what we're going to implement in our 10. We got 6 minutes for that.
3: Okay. A person cannot correct himself. It's as we read in the article, the fact that he labors and makes an effort, it draws on him light that reforms him. So what should we do? Only one thing, labor.
4: The labor is expressed by us being in the desire to receive. And Rabash writes that a person starts to work, he's thrown into the slingshot area, where he doesn't know what for, why I'm being thrown this way or that way, why I'm given all these corporeal desires. And in the corporeal desires, he doesn't understand why he needs to keep the spiritual desires if he doesn't feel it altogether. He has complaints to the Creator and he needs faith.
3: We talked about fear. Fear that if there's a goal to reach the Creator, so the fear is, can I give the maximum to that goal? Or will I keep something for myself? That's the fear. Fear of heaven. Also, what makes our feelings rise above knowledge? The question, what is the meaning of life? That immediately puts in a feeling, I want to feel it.
4: There was also a scrutiny about what coercion is. If there is such a thing that I'm making calculations because of all kinds of other problems I have, then it's not coercion. And what is coercion where I must perform it? It's interesting.
3: I also heard regarding annulment that I have to annul my desire in order to be able to make the correction of creation, which is to equalize in form with the Creator.
4: If I don't feel the need to bring contentment to the Creator, then we need to work in creative ways to try to convince my body how it's worthwhile and it's good, and then add the intention to it.
3: Yes, the whole scrutiny about the reason for the restriction, if it's because of fear or what. We also see after the restriction in the reflected light. Why? Because he is great in ruling. It's the greatness of the king. That's the reason that allows him to restrict himself. What does it mean to restrict himself? I don't want to receive anything in order to receive. So it's the intention. How do I put the intention to bestow one? What is the intention to bestow? It's a matter of the greatness of the king. That's a feeling already. Above what we aim here. It's a feeling toward the upper one. You want to adhere to him. And this is why you relinquish your own benefit.
4: One of the things that were said is that a person fears the Creator's sufferings and not the Creator himself. And then Rav said, why a person needs eventually to fear the Creator? But I had the question, what does it mean to be afraid of the Creator? If you're not afraid of the suffering, then what exactly are you afraid of? That I didn't understand.
3: Yeah, it's a very powerful lesson with Rav. We received a great impression. Every second is an opportunity to renew ourselves in the Ten, in our work in the Ten, to really scrutinize where we are in terms of intention, in terms of our connection, and where we place the Creator in our spiritual work.
4: The doubts and fears and all the these feelings help a person feel where he is and what he has done already.
3: All the doubts and fears and the criticism, when he sees what is inside of him and thinks how to correct it, it should come from gratitude, begin with gratitude. Gratitude that I received such a state and others didn't. And if you have that gratitude, you have the right line and the left line. They have to be together. And in the end, go to the right line again.
4: That's what we call to bless before Israel is counted and after. If it's a matter of correction, it is ready.
3: We'll move to the next part of the lesson, and before that, we'll sing a song together.

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2: Hello friends, we're in study between friends, we're continuing to study the giving of the Torah, the Matan Torah article. For those who have the book, it's in the writings of Baal Sulam.
1: אנחנו בעמוד 389, אנחנו נקרא היום את אותיות תתוו.
2: We're going to be reading items 15 and 16 today. And whoever doesn't have a book can find it in the study material link. Again, we're reading Matan Torah, the giving of Torah. We're towards the end of the article. We're in the final items of this article. The article ends in item 17, and immediately after item 17, Baal HaSulam moves to the Arvut article, and the Arvut article starts from item 18 already. The Arvut article is the continuation of the Matan Torah, the giving of the Torah article. We're going to reach the final part of the article, and next week we'll connect to the Arvut, which is the continuation of this article. So first we're going to read items 15 and 16, then we'll watch an explanation of Rav, and we'll try to get deeper as best as we can in this article. And a small part from the lesson we heard today, prior to a person being rewarded with permanent faith, he is in the in-between. It was very nice where Rabbi says that a person is thrown from one end to the other. He sees that he has no freedom of choice, and he finds himself that he's like the clay in the hands of the maker and has no reason or opinion of himself. So we'll try to be as clay in the master's hands. Then we'll hear, after we read, we'll hear Rav's explanation and we'll continue together. So we are reading items 15, 16. We'll read it together in the tens. In the giving of Torah, Matan Torah article, items 15, 16. So let's read in the tens, please.
3: Item 15. Now we can understand the words of Hillel Hanasi to the proselyte, that the essence of the Torah is love your friend as yourself. And the remaining 612 mitzvot commandments are but an interpretation and preparation for it. And even the commandments between man and the Creator are regarded as a preparation for that commandment, which is the final aim emerging from the Torah and mitzvot commandments. As our sages said, the Torah and mitzvot were given only so as to cleanse Israel, which is the cleansing of the body until one acquires a second nature defined as love of others, meaning the one mitzvah, love your friend as yourself, which is the final aim of the Torah, after which one immediately obtains dvekut, adhesion with him.
2: But one must not wonder why it was not defined in the words, and you will love the Lord your God with all your heart and with all your soul and with all your might. He did this for the above reason, that indeed, with respect to a person who is still within the nature of creation, there's no difference between the love of the Creator and the love of his friend, fellow person. For anything that is from another is unreal to him. And because that proselyte asked of Hillel HaNasi to explain to him the desired outcome of the Torah, so his goal would be near and he would not have to walk a long way. As he said, teach me the whole Torah while I am standing on one leg. Hence, he defined it for him as love of his friend, since its aim is nearer and is revealed faster, since it is mistake-proof and is demanding.
3: In the above words, we find a way to understand our concept from above about the contents of the mitzvah, love your friend as yourself, how the Torah compels us to do something that cannot be done. Indeed, know that for this reason the Torah was not given to our holy fathers, Abraham, Isaac, and Jacob, but was held until the exodus from Egypt, when they came out and became a complete nation of 600,000 men of 20 years of age or more. For then, each member of the nation was asked if he agreed to that exalted work.
2: And once each and every one in the nation agreed to it with heart and soul, and said, "We will do and we will hear," it became possible to observe the whole of the Torah, and that which was previously impossible became possible. This is because it is certain that if 600,000 men abandon their work for the satisfaction of their own needs and worry about nothing but standing guard for their friends, will not lack a thing, and moreover, they will engage in this with great love, with their very heart and soul, in the full meaning of the commandment, love your friend as yourself, it is then beyond doubt that no one in the nation will need to worry about his own well-being. Because of this, one becomes completely free of securing his own survival and can easily observe the commandment, love yourself as your friend as yourself, obeying all the conditions given in item and 3 and 4.
3: For how will one fear for oneself when 600,000 loyal lovers are standing ready with great care, that he will lack nothing of his needs? And therefore, once all the members of the nation agreed, they were immediately given the Torah, for now they were capable of observing it. But before they grew into a complete nation, and certainly during the time of the fathers, who were unique in the land, they were not truly qualified to observe the Torah in its desirable form, since with a small number of people, it is impossible to even begin with engagement in mitzvot between man and man to the extent of love your friend as yourself, as explained in items 3 and 4. This is why they were not given the Torah.
4: Okay, אז אומרים לנו כזה דבר, איך ש...
2: So we're told such a thing, how they come from 600,000, from such a state, there's confidence, there's ערבות, you can observe, love your friend as yourself, and receive the Torah. And this is done as a complete nation.
3: Okay, now we will watch a clip with Rav, 14 minutes. An explanation, his explanation about item 15, and afterwards we'll have two workshops about Rav's explanations. So let's watch the clip.
2: As our sages said, the Torah and commandments were only given in to join and Israel with them, which is the refinement of the body until they acquire the second nature defined as loving others, meaning the commandment, the one commandment of love your friend as yourself, which is the final purpose in the Torah, after which they immediately achieve adhesion with the Creator.
3: In other words, the will to receive in those who are called Israel, straight to the Creator, who have a point in the heart that pulls them forward to discover the purpose of creation. That will to receive must be corrected in all its individual desires, all those desires are broken. They're all egoistic. They have to be corrected into being used in order to bestow. This is called performing, observing mitzvot, commandments. Through the reforming light, we correct them. And these commandments, we should do them in the correction between man and man, between a person and his friend. Why? Because in the correction between man and man, we prepare a network, a place where the quality of bestowal is revealed. And therefore, even though this quality of bestowal, the general bestowal that is always revealed each time we complete an individual correction on the path, and there are 125 degrees, which are divided into many states, each one. But our correction is in correcting, our correction is in tying ourselves, all the desires, into one desire of mutual bestowal between us. If that desire is corrected in this way, inside that desire, the filling is revealed, the vital force, or the Creator. So there's no difference between relating to others and relating to the Creator. But as he says, one is in practice, how we relate to a friend, to others, to the world. And the result is that we should always have in front of us those who do it. The result is the revelation of the Creator, the revelation of the power of bestowal that is revealed with the correct action. Now you will understand the words of Hillel to that proselyte, meaning to that egoistic person who wants to come and correct himself, that the essence of the Torah is love your friend as yourself. Around that point, everything runs around that axis. And the remaining 612 mitzvot, meaning corrections, besides the correction of love your friend as yourself, are but an interpretation and preparation for it, meaning they all move us toward love your friend as yourself. And even the commandments between man and the Creator, the relation with the Creator, are also regarded as a preparation for that commandment. Meaning, it is certain that observing the connections, commandments between man and man bring a person to the Creator, which is the final aim emerging from the Torah and commandments. Meaning, to begin with, we intend to reach adhesion with the Creator. In other words, that the force of bestowal will control us, force of bestowal in love, without any boundaries. That we will simply come under the complete control of that quality of bestowal. But in every action that we do, we must aim for that goal. Otherwise, the action is not directed correctly, and there's no reforming light on it that advances us toward it. As our sages said, the Torah and commandments were given only so as to cleanse Israel, meaning to make them more refined, which is the cleansing of the body, the will to receive, the intention to receive, until one acquires a

0: brings equivalence and adhesion. Clear, right? What?
1: What is second nature?
0: The second nature is when we have the will to receive and the will to bestow. When the will to receive governs, it's one nature. When the will to bestow governs, it's another nature. There's nothing more than that. Either one or the other. There's no half-half or a quarter or a third, no. When you have two forces, you always have one that is more, one that is less. There's nothing more. No other situation. But one must not wonder why it was not defined in the words, and you will love the Lord your God with all your heart, with all your soul, with all your might. Why not just command to love the Creator, and that's it? Why does it have to go through people? He did this for the above reason, that indeed with respect to a person who is still within the nature of creation, there is no difference at all between the love of the Creator and the love of his fellow person, for anything that is from another is unreal to him. I cannot feel the other. If he belongs to me, if I'm dependent on him, more correctly, then to the extent that I'm dependent on him, it means I feel him. So I don't feel him. I feel how much I am dependent on him. To how much I could lose if something were to happen to him. That's the only way we calculate. The same goes for love of friends. We don't know what it is. We don't detect these things with our senses. With my senses, I detect only what gives me pleasure or might cause me pain. Love of friends, I feel no need for it. Because love of friends, what? You'll be loved. Isn't it good? Love of friends is not that I am loved. It's that I love them. That I am giving myself to them. I care about them, I tend to them, I give them. This is love. Who needs it? I understand that love means that I am loved, that they do as I understand in this world, and everyone will serve me and do. I'm open to love, no problem. This I understand. So from the love of people to the love of the Creator is something completely different with respect to people, from what we understand. This is why here he's talking in the avut, in the mutual responsibility, he's talking about why love is the purpose of creation. We think love is great, we enjoy. What enjoyment? You enjoy bestowing. You enjoy giving, and not that you're giving in order to enjoy. You're giving against your will by overcoming. In other words, we need to think a little more that our work in the group, we should not decipher it, interpret it the way we interpret these words in our world. Closeness, love, connection, have all of them a place only above the overcoming. Only above the overcoming. And the overcoming is above the barrier. Up to the barrier, it's not considered overcoming. I am still in the preparation period. And because that proselyte, the person who wanted to move from reception to bestowal, he asked of Hillel HaNasi to explain to him the desired outcome of the Torah, so his goal would be near and he would not have to walk a long way meaning quickly and

0: Precisely, this is what he came to ask, and Hillel wanted to advise him accordingly. So he said to him, he asked me, teach me the whole Torah while I'm standing on one leg. On one leg is a big problem. But a proselyte cannot be on two legs. He doesn't have the other leg to bestow. He only has one leg, the will to receive. Clear? So what was the answer? He defined it for him as love of his friend, since its aim is nearer and is revealed faster, since it is mistake-proof and is demanding. What did he want to say? He told him, on one leg, he said, okay, what is okay? Don't do to your friend that which you hate. Meaning, against the will to receive, since you only have one leg now, you're standing on it, you can work only in the will to receive. In the will to bestow, you have nothing. So in that will to receive, work in that. In what? Not doing harm to others, just like you don't want others to harm you. You have a measurement in this, meaning you relate to others the way you relate to yourself. Measure. Do you want others to treat you this way? Exactly the same way you want to be treated, treat others. Don't do to your friend that which you hate. About hatred, not about the plus. Don't do to your friend more and more and more things that you want done to you. No, we're talking only about the minus. Don't do to him what you hate, what you don't want others to do to you. Only one thing, because a person is still as a proselyte, meaning he is only entering the path of reaching bestowal. Those who are still not in the desire to reach bestowal and don't want it, still don't understand it, but is already studying the wisdom of Kabbalah, he is called a proselyte, a Gentile. A Gentile means he still doesn't understand the work, he doesn't agree, he hasn't entered anything. He's called a Gentile. Before that, people who don't have any point in the heart, they are all like beasts. The degrees in a person are already for those who you are called men, who already have points in the heart. So there's a state of Gentile who still doesn't understand that he needs to convert, meaning to shift from in order to receive to in order to bestow. Afterwards, he's called proselyte when he already understands. As he now asks Hillel, he's asking, what should I do in order to approach it? Then he's called a Jew, Yehudi, one who is already looking for the Yehud, for the unity. Then he's called Israel, when he can direct himself toward in order the intention to bestow. And then he reaches being Adam, man, which is already the point of adhesion. Along the way, there is Enosh and a man.
1: So we heard many things from Rav about love of friends and the connections between us. We also heard about the stage before a person reaches the quality of bestowal. We'll read from Rav's words. Rav says, on one foot is a very big problem, because a proselyte cannot yet be on both feet. He doesn't have the second foot, which is the desire to bestow. He has but one leg, which is the desire to receive. And what's the answer he received? Hence, he defined in love of his friend, because the goal is closer and faster to be revealed, since it's kept from mistakes and is quick. On one leg, he says, don't do to others what you hate. Meaning the desire to receive, and you have but one foot, and you're standing on it, and you can only work with the desire to receive. You don't have anything for the desire to bestow. So the desire to receive says, okay, don't harm others like you don't want to be harmed. You have a possibility to measure how you relate to others and relate to yourself. Measure whether this is how you would like to be done to you, and in the same way that you want to be related to, relate to others. Don't do to your friend what is hated upon you. On this hatred, not the plus, do to your friend more and more of what you want done to you. We're talking only about the minus, about the damage. Don't do to him what is hated upon you. Just one thing, because a person is still in the manner of a proselyte, means he enters to work on bestowals. So the Rav talks about the proselyte who has no possibility to bestow, and he says, at least don't harm others like you don't want to be harmed. So let's do a workshop. Each can share his friend from the words that are hated upon you, from things that are hated upon you, what do you try not to do? Again, out of those things that you hate, done to you, what are you trying to do in the 10? We've got 6 minutes for this.
0: Well, what do I hate? Standing. All I have is egoism, that's nothing else. So what do I hate? When my ego is cut off, when I'm humiliated, things like that. So how not to use the ego, how not to denigrate others, how not to dismiss others. I think this is what they're talking about.
1: I don't like when people tell me what to do. I'm told to do this, to that. And I try to give as little as possible commands to others, and it turns out that when people have to give me commands, sometimes in duty or something, then I try to justify them and not to see it from the negative place.
0: I'd like to add that the goal is to reach the quality of bestowal. He wants it. He's already a proselyte. That's very important. This is why all those calculations are toward the goal.
1: I think to see the points in the hearts of my friends and not their characteristics around, I look at them and I try to only see the points in the heart and not be influenced by all kinds of nature of friends.
0: The question is, what are the things that I hate that I do not do to the friends? And by this I do that which you hate, do not do to your friend. I can't really answer it. What does it mean that I hate? I hate or in relation to what? In relation to the yearning for the Creator? I don't know what I hate. I know that I make an effort to drag the friends along with me to the revelation of the quality of power bestowed in the world, and I do anything for it. And what I hate, sometimes I want it, sometimes I don't want it. But I know that that's the goal, and you have to reach it.
2: I'm
1: kind of measuring, weighing my words, what I should say. To the microphone, I'll say everything, of course, but one of the things that I certainly can say, it's cynicism. I know upon myself, I'm using it many times, but I can't stand it when others do it towards me. So I'm trying not to do it towards the 10. And I'll stop here for now.
0: According to the egoistic nature, things I don't want them to do to me are exactly the things I do to them, because I know that that's the most painful. On the other hand, when we in the 10 work and build an environment, not to do it like another nature, but it's not enough just to build it as another nature. To change myself by force is important, but it's not enough. Love for them is still missing. Greatness many interactions are still missing, and together we need to do it as a second nature.
1: First of all, we need to feel what's good for the friends in order to. So if you're doing something to the friends, at least according to my feeling, it will be pleasant and good for the friends.
0: Yes, why have we come here? To reach equivalence of form. So, what does the friend want? That from a state where I am on one leg, I come to two legs to receive the Torah, understand that I am a proselyte, from that come to a state of being a Jew, Israel, a state of adhesion. So I shouldn't do anything that is not toward the goal, that takes you, deviates you, deflects you from the goal, which is reaching the final point of adhesion with the Creator.
1: Yes, the proselyte is one who wants to repent, to come back to the Creator. Well, he was given a very small point and he was brought to a society where he can build. Where will he take it? It's a great pain for the ego to go through all these qualities that he hates. The Creator shows all the time how much I hate being humiliated, how I hate relating in certain ways. And this is, like you said, what we need to bring to the 10 good things, what you have not to ever bring to the society. This is how you build. You ask the Creator to give you such a possibility, where it's your desire to receive what you want to leave, and you can't. And then you ask for the help of the Creator.
0: Okay, so we are moving to workshop number two. Before that, each of us is already in a 10 for several years now, so he knows what his friends like, what they like less, what they hate. Now we talked about not doing to your friend that which you hate. So it's a very precise measurement. That which you hate, first of all, don't do. And here, he says it's not enough. So we also need to know what we do, what we should do to the friends, how to bestow upon them. So here comes the second question. What do you try to do to the friends that they like? What do you, in the 10, try to do to the friends that they like? 6 minutes.
1: We need to build an environment for friends who want to reach the goal. And here, love and hatred become something completely different. A friend loves when we talk about the greatness of the Creator, when we're all aiming towards the real 10, where there's a center of the 10, where there's, in the connection between us, the Creator will be revealed. This a friend loves. And that's what I need to give to a friend.
0: I know that in our 10, we are a musical 10. So every now and again, I try to bring the guitar and together with Sophie, who brings his drum, his cajon. And we're trying to make people happy.
3: What do
1: I try to do with a friend? In the end, we have to give the importance of the goal and to try to connect between everyone and reach a common prayer to the Creator. So there's all kinds of ways to do it, but every friend, according to what he loves or doesn't, eventually that's the goal. Of unity and a common prayer to the Creator.
4: העניין הוא שפה נכנס עניין של ללכת למעלה מהדעת,
3: It's
1: a matter of going above reason, where you feel and see towards the fence is not relevant towards your spiritual expression. You have to exert and feel the environment of bestowal that can reach adhesion to the Creator in its potential. This is what we seek. This is the whole matter of the exertion we make.
0: Two things. One is food, if possible. I see Georgi smiling because I know he likes to satisfy that desire. Two, when a friend has an initiative or something he wants to push forward, I try to support as much as I can. I see that Shalom does that often too. I say there's the head of the tent, so Shalom comes and support the friend. So that is a quality that...
1: There's a lot to talk about, but I would say that in truth, we don't know what really a friend loves. We know general things, we know general lacks, but what's special is that each time we perform this action and raise one another, it all depends on our impressions and deeds, like you said, about food, awakening, to raise spirits, to feel a deficiency. Everything goes hand in hand. There's no specific thing.
0: Yeah, to increase the deficiency for the greatness of the Creator. And by the way, it's not always pleasant for a friend to hear it. I know it's not always pleasant to me. I have to change my nature. And the ego objects. But it's the cure, and we have to talk about it, mention it, in order to eventually come to the prayer.
1: There are many scrutinies here. What's sweet for one in the desire to receive is also what advances him in spirituality. Not sure that it's so. So what can we give it? What can you give him? Only what you can give him. What can you give him? The conditions and the spiritual environment. How it will help him, that's not on me. But that's what you need to do to a friend.
0: To give you the example that completely turned me around, it's the last convention, the 10th convention. We came with the goal of bringing contentment to the Creator, and I saw how each friend was trying to do whatever he could. Each one gave such examples that I didn't feel, and that turned me upside down. I didn't know what to do for the friends, so just to do good to them, that's all I was looking for. To help direct them to the goal and that there would be happiness. So how each friend was special, how there are no such friends. I started seeing something completely different from what I saw before. That's the exercise we have to do each time, all the time.
1: Yeah, it's usually like that with us. What Gadi said is what I wanted to say. That's the proof. What do we love? We sat there in workshops and we didn't want to leave in the Congress. We didn't want to leave it. It was the contrary. It was constantly, it was suddenly revealed that each of us wants this. How the mutual support helped us understand what we want. And so that workshop became meals, etc. And this is how it is very special. So what do we love?
0: Okay, friends, we finished. Prepare questions. We now have something like 20 minutes for questions. And to scrutinize these topics that are not simple, here too, the topic is quite clear. I can measure as much as I love myself, and that's clear to everyone, just like I tend to myself. For me, it's an example how to search for opportunities to bestow upon the friend. Those two things, don't do to your friend that which you hate, and you can also measure it precisely what I hate, and also the other one, the rule So until you ask questions, I will ask. Maybe someone can answer. In the clip, Rav said that this first rule, when Hillel was asked, on one leg. What is on one leg? It's when a person is still in the will to receive. So when a person is in the will to receive, he can only avoid doing harm to the friend. To love, you need two legs. You need vessels of bestowal. If this is so, then why in dissemination are we not putting the emphasis on this, on not doing to your friend that which you hate? We're going immediately for love and connection. And that makes it difficult. A person hears such things, you know, where am I and where is love? At least not harming it. It's pretty clear. I think it's clear. So why do we nevertheless do it? I remember Rav was asked several times, who remembers what he answered? Yes.
1: I don't remember what he answered, but in my opinion, it's when you disseminate, you want to give a person the taste of what the ideal state is. He nevertheless doesn't hear you. It's not relating to me. I need to do something. But the idea itself, when you do that and disseminate to him, it's a very good state that he can connect to. But when you say not to do here, my ego enters and I start to understand that there's work here. But when you're talking about love, it's something nice that you can connect to.
0: Nice. Who else?
4: Yeah, I'm just curious if there's more importance we should put on doing what the friends like in spirituality, as far as spirituality is, or their corporeal life.
5: כן, קארל, זה באמת שאלה מאוד מאוד מאוד טובה.
1: Yes, Carl, it's a very good question, because each of us in the 10 knows his friends. He knows what they love. He knows what influences them more and awakens them more to spirituality. One friend really loves workshops. The other can't tolerate workshops. Another wants to constantly weed sources. The second is not so connected to reading. The third one loves songs. The others don't. Meaning we do recognize our tense and our feelings and the life that is done. And there's a stage on the path where he's given a possibility and he starts to do what the friends will receive an impression. This goes both on the positive side and the negative things. He says he wants to come to on time. He knows he won't come on time. Now, do I comment to this to him or not? If I say, will it just annoy him? Will it cause separation? Does it add connection in the 10? There are many discernments which are worthwhile to scrutinize. We wanted to touch some of these things today, not in general statements. You know, the fact that we need to reach the importance of the goal and all that, that's all good. Everyone knows that. But when it comes to the practice, there the characteristics with my attitude towards the path and the style that I love are more or less, meaning how much I can give up for the sake of the friends. And it's not that simple when you make these calculations. A 10 is not a constant thing, it's not changing. And a friend creates a certain atmosphere. It's clear that when there's importance, it all works. And that's why it doesn't work right now. And we, therefore, think that there's a sensitivity a person needs to develop towards his friends. It's stage that when we talk about love your friend as yourself, I need to understand what a friend is important for him and what's not. Not that he has to go on the path, but what precisely gives him a good feeling. It's clear that you can do things, and we all do what we can do, but there are also things that impact a person spiritually, and mostly there are also things that really annoy a person on the spiritual path. It's worthwhile to identify them and to try to understand and adapt for every friend the way that suits them most. Usually I come and I do all that, and you see the friends are not influenced by it. So, and what do I contribute?
0: In addition, everything we go through in the 10 is spiritual. We can't distinguish what is corporeal, because our purpose to begin with is spirituality. Women PT 33.
1: To your question, Moshe, I think that in dissemination, we don't explain it because they don't have the recognition of evil. And we know that when you teach women and the young gradually.
0: Okay, thank you. Kazakhstan, Kyrgyzstan. Thank you very much for the beautiful lesson.
6: What Raf объясняет, градации, да? Гой, гер, иудей, Исраэль и Адам.
0: Explains
6: сама наука
0: the grading of Gentile, Israel, Israel, Adam, and the wisdom of Kabbalah. We study it in many aspects, and how we scrutinize it. It's like a bitter medicine. At some point, it's unpleasant, but thanks to the Rav and the environment of friends, we can overcome it. So, the question is, to what extent can I give this medicine to my friends, to offer it to them? Because there is a dilemma here. I want us to advance together. I cannot succeed without them. So it turns out they still don't know what will be revealed, and I have to give them that medicine. And there's unpleasantness there, and there's overcoming. So it's as if I have an egoistic motivation here, where I force my love on them, impose my love on them, and I know that as a result there will be dissents. I couldn't really understand the dilemma, but in the end you said, I impose my love on them. This is already not the law that we're talking about here. You need to learn what they like. Love your friend as yourself. The way you like yourself, you love yourself, you have to learn to the same extent to tend to them. It's not that what you love, they too have to love, and then you give it to them. That's not giving. It's an example. Just as you learn how you love yourself, to that extent, as an example, you're told you have to bestow upon them. But what? You have to learn what they want. If you don't know what they like, you mustn't do it. Because this is not bestowal.
6: Небольшой пример такой. 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
0: I'll give an example. Коля and Sonia, great friends, came to us. They came at 3 a.m. They didn't sleep. I meet them at the airport and say, here's the hotel, and then come to the lesson. Everyone's waiting for you. But they wanted to rest. On the one hand. On the other hand, I'm saying come to the lesson. They have some overcoming to do because they haven't slept. So what's the priorities here? And the order is to come to the lesson. They did right.
5: Aaron.
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0: Each friend has to develop sensitivity to what the friend's what and not. There's a friend, let's say, who writes a song each day, records it, prepares it, sends it. I didn't ask this of him, and I can't really listen to it. But on the other hand, I feel that he does it from the bottom of the heart. He wants to lift me. What should be my correct approach to gifts that I don't need and actually seem a little harmful to me, but nevertheless, a friend wants to please me, so he does it. I also have a friend like that. Maybe it's the same friend. Maybe he sends it to me as well.
8: זה לא תשובה ישירה, אבל זה תשובה להכל. זאת אומרת שאנחנו צריכים באמת לעזור זה לזה ולהשתדל לכוון את עצמנו.
0: We need to help each other and aim in all the states to the final state, the love of the Creator. Because only from there the help will come. Only from there the solution will come to everyone. So what does it mean with respect to the song of you, says? He has to try to see each state and each friend to direct it to the final goal, whatever he feels. He has to feel, to develop his feeling toward the goal.
9: Moshe,
0: the friend who received the song, he should see the friend as great. He has to judge him favorably. On the other hand, the friend who sings should see to whom he sends his songs.
1: Okay, yes, David. If a friend does, like you said before that in calculations, what advances to 10, what offends a friend, it'll be easy for him to see and make a calculation whether the action a friend does contributes to advancement. If he does it to bestow, I check and see if it advances him, and I'll see if it's for the benefit of the Creator. So it'll be easy for me to receive his song. Maybe it won't hurt me. It'll actually make it pleasant for me because the friend is advancing in spirituality. That is, the calculation is not what I feel, but what advances a friend.
0: I've said in the clip, I feel how much I'm dependent on the friend, how much I can gain or lose from the connection between us. So if he felt how dependent he is on the friend, he would start dancing when he heard the song.
1: Thank you, yes, Tolik. To see that the behind the song is the Creator.
0: What Rami said now. If you hear me, okay. What Rami said now reminded me of the exercise that Rav gave us once. Remember? Those who were deaf. Deaf people came to sing, came on stage to sing. And this is what Rami said. I kind of cringed when I heard it, because it's difficult to hear. But a person, you have to think about the effort that a person made, because he doesn't want to be heard like that. So I wanted to be with him, to hear his labor toward the goal, how much labor he gave, and came to sing now on stage.
1: Thank you. So let's move to some questions, please. Women Unity, please.
10: Доброе утро, великие учителя и все мировое кли. А вот у нас вопрос.
0: Good morning, great teachers and the whole world кли. Please explain. Standing on two legs, is it to receive for yourself in order to bestow upon others?
11: Кен, я ж пока мы изберем.
1: There are several explanations.
0: There are several explanations here. One explanation is that During the preparation period, a person is on one leg, he has only the will to receive. Two legs is already when he has the will to bestow. This is one explanation. The other explanation is that when a person is in spirituality, he has two degrees, to bestow in order to bestow, and receive in order to bestow. But that's already when a person has attainment.
1: I want to continue the topic of doing good in the ten and the friends altogether. How do you come to such a state where we do in the beginning we're in a place where we want to do good, and in the end you get some kind of stab from it? How to come to the friends feeling the good that I want to do with them and not feel like I'm doing bad? I'm trying to do so much good that it actually comes out bad. How do you do that? She asks, sometimes I'm trying to do good and it kind of gets the impression of doing bad in the friends. How do you come to a place where you do good and it continues good and not that it becomes bad?
0: I think that's the art. I cannot aim favorably. I want everyone to sing, or everyone to do this and that, and they don't really go along with me. They feel bad because of it. This is not love. You have to learn. Love your friend as yourself means the way you love yourself, as much as you love yourself. You don't need to do the same thing for them, but you need to learn that to the same extent, with all kinds of tactics, and it's a great craft, great art, to learn what advances them, what will make them love. For example, Aaron's question about the song. If you get a song from a friend, and you don't really feel like listening, but if it makes the friend happy, then you receive in order to bestow. Sort of. By receiving it, you're given to the friend. It's like a little child who, if he comes, he made something to eat for you, and it's not tasty, but you receive it gladly. And this is called bestowing.
1: One of the examples Rav gives is, everyone recognizes this one. He has a little child, so he brings a picture from the kindergarten, right? He brings home a picture, and there's a complete scribble on there. And the child brings it as a drawing from kindergarten. And we put it on a frame, we put it on our refrigerator, put things around it and all that. Say, what an amazing picture. He's like Picasso and etc. We have an amazing, talented friend. In practice, there's a complete scribble, but our attitude towards the child makes this thing great. The picture has no meaning whatsoever. Just like the song, my attitude towards the friend is what makes this story. That's an example, very special example that Rav gave.
0: But at the same time, if you already hinted to the friend not to send it, if you already hinted to the friend not to send the song, so the friend needs to understand that for him not to send it is to bestow. If you were told not to send it, then do us a favor and don't send it.
1: To continue Ilana's question, whether a negative response from a friend nevertheless necessarily means that I didn't operate well or correctly. It's a question.
0: Because I look at it as, don't do to your friend that which you hate. I don't perceive myself in such a developed way. I learn from people's reactions. I did something, I see a negative reaction, I stop doing it. Normally it's correct, but I don't know if it's necessarily always like that.
1: What does everyone think? It's a complex question. The least harmful thing is personal example. That's what we heard from our teacher. When you give a personal example, then for sure you're not harming others, because you're trying to give an example. You're hoping that this example will influence others. The difficulty starts where it seems to you, or at least a person, that the example he's giving does not influence, because things are not changing. Let's say with coming on time, or attitude towards the lesson, attitude towards duties, when people are doing all kinds of actions during the lesson. Maybe you're trying to give an example, and you're hoping that it will influence others also in some way. But at least in your eyes, it's also not for sure that it's correct. But in your eyes, it seems like it's not influential. Still, that same behavior that bothers you is continuing. So the question is, what do we do? Does it only bother you? Does it bother the whole 10? Is it agreed upon the whole 10 or not? Because otherwise it becomes a personal thing, where you're coming to someone and then he responds and then he's right, you're right, you're not right. And it the matter itself is already put on the side and it becomes a personal matter.
0: Yeah, it's really complicated. For example, we're sitting at a meal and a friend is speaking. It's not nice. Someone is speaking from the stage and the friends here are speaking. So I tell him something. It depends in which way. Sometimes friends comment to you in such a way that you can't look at them for 2 days. You're angry and you're offended, although he did the right thing. He stopped you talking, which according to the rule is correct. But the question is how you do it. You can do it nicely. You can maybe say afterwards if you see that it's repeating. You can do it in some tricky way. I'm thinking, what would I do with my child? What would I do with the person I like? So it depends on a person's character. Sometimes some are very straightforward and blunt, so they speak directly. So it's complicated, but if you see that it's offensive and then a friend doesn't speak to you for several days because you hurt his ego directly, I wouldn't do it.
5: Woman China, Vakasha.
12: Huh? 我想知道自己的工作是连接朋友、爱朋友，并且从
1: We understand that our work is to connect with friends and to love the friends and to see the greatness of the Creator. But when we discover that we lost the longing for such things, we don't even have the strength to yearn for such things. What should we precisely do? What to ask the Creator to merit a true correction and for the correct yearning to be revealed in us. Yesterday, during the preparation for the lesson, our friends read something very inspiring, or at least me it inspired. I'll read it, it's very short, because it probably is etched in everyone. It was PT2, they read, that to feel the greatness of the Creator means to appreciate His presence in your life more than life itself. Again, to feel the greatness of the Creator means to appreciate His presence in your life more than life itself. It was very moving. It was like a person goes to do a blood test and he has some kind of illness that he doesn't want to see, so he's really searching within the parameters, the specific things. It's the same with the greatness of the Creator. We have to reveal the Creator. That's our fuel. That's what pushes us along the way. This is what helps us rise above all states. The more greatness of the Creator in the 10, it will drive us in the right direction. Friends, now we're moving to hear a discussion on the path with Rav. It is called The Creator Takes into Account Your Thought About Friends. The Creator Takes into Account Your Thoughts About Friends. It took place 3 weeks ago on June 7th. Please.
0: Rav, I wanted to ask, we read that the complete correction of the world can be only after all the people of the world are placed under the work of the
1: Creator. That's what's
0: written. So how do you do what's written?
1: We work on it.
0: With what?
1: By studying what Rabash and Baal Sulam writes about it. I have no other solution.
0: When you examine yourself at the end of the day, how can you determine that today I worked in order to bring all the created beings into adhesion with Him?
1: I think that each and every one of us must give.
0: Ilan, should we even check ourselves? Should we introspect?
1: According to what we learn from reading in Bala Sulam and Rabash, we must.
0: So to make some introspection.
1: Yes.
0: What kind of introspection do I do? With what tools? How do I do it? What I ask myself? I don't know which question to ask and what answer to expect. I am thankful that he gave me the possibility to work, that I have a good, correct environment.
1: Well.
0: And then I continue to the next day.
1: And that way a day went by?
0: What can I do? With what tool will I check? What am I going to check? What do I know?
1: What would you tell him, Shimon?
0: Shimon, that every time the Creator advances us every time, I really feel that the Creator is advancing us and advancing us more to connection with Him. We only need to ask Him. We. Today, we're focusing on bringing Mushi into spirituality, so all our prayers should be directed toward that. To really want it to happen. And this is how we will go friend by friend until it works. Today we had a workshop. Each one wrote, why Mushi deserves to enter spirituality. Why Mushi deserves to enter spirituality. So you too should answer that question.
1: I think that this is how we need to think of each and every one.
0: This is what we do. Each day we think about another friend, why he deserves to enter spirituality. Tomorrow we'll be thinking about Shimon, then we will think about Dudi, then about Ilan. It's an exercise. So,
1: yes.
0: Today we're thinking specifically about Mushi. So why? From your perspective, Mushi deserves to enter spirituality.
1: Because he has good thoughts about each of us. And we agree with it.
0: Do we help a friend enter spirituality?
1: Of course we do.
0: The Creator is considerate with me so that I will bring Mushi into spirituality, or that he has a plan for Mushi, and you can think that you're doing something, but he knows exactly what he wants. Or is it that in the Creator's plan there is already my thought there, and if I integrate in it and I will put him in, bring him into spirituality, if I support him?
1: Yes,
0: the Creator takes our opinion into account.
1: Yes.
0: Mushi, if the friends don't think, then the Creator cannot do anything. Even if he wants to, he cannot. If the friends don't think, if they don't say, okay, if they don't give their agreement, is that the way it is?
1: Kabbalists think about the connection between them, their mutual help, etc. And the Creator accepts this and takes it into account.
0: Dudi, for example, did you feel the support of the friends that helped you enter?
1: Yes.
0: Do you feel the friends that support you, or do you discover later that they helped?
1: Yes.
0: And without it?
1: Without this, I don't know. But it seems to me that without it, there is no such thing.
0: Well, for example, Mushi, now I want to support him, to help him. So what do? I send him a thought. I see his image kind of within me. I keep him in my thought. I read something. Maybe I shouldn't think directly. Maybe just my engagement in the sources works. What is help? With what can I help? With what can I support?
1: What does he want?
0: Spirituality.
1: Well, spirituality is...
0: Oh, he wants a lot. He has many desires.
1: Well, try and see in what you can help him.
0: So I help in general. I can support, let's say, the factory or as a friend on the path. I'm asking, what is the, let's call it spiritual help. What is a meaningful act that I can do that will really be helpful?
1: If you will think good about him, then they'll have benefit from it. Yes, if you will think good about him, good well for him, he will have benefit.

0: Friends, today is Sunday, June 21st. Between noon and one, there will be a special lesson about Kabbalah music. We'll explain what Kabbalistic music is, how special it is. And Asaf Avidal will be in the studio and play Nigudnim from Baal Shem Asaf.
1: Thank you, Avi. It's really a special opportunity to come together. We want to invite all the friends. It'll be a very special and festive lesson on the topic of Kabbalistic music. We will talk about what is music. We'll read excerpts. What is Kabbalistic music? We'll read excerpts from all the times. Kabbalists write about the very special means. We'll connect to the friends and to the Creator, and we're inviting everyone. There will be melody, live melodies. There will be explanations of Rav about each melody. So you're invited. Aviu and I will be in the studio waiting for you. Good luck.
0: Nechaim today at noon on the Arfut system, and we'll conclude with a song.

0: חברים יקרים, בחלק הראשון נלמד שיעור של הרב.
1: Dear friends, in the first part of the lesson, we will watch a recorded lesson from the 22nd of May 2002, based on the article, What is, there is no blessing in that which is counted in the work. The writings of Chabash, What is, there is no blessing in that which is counted in the work. We will read the article together into 10. We have 36 minutes for that. 36. What is, there is no blessing in that which is counted in the work. It is written in the Zohar, quote, Come and see. It was established that there is no blessing above on that which is counted. And if you say, How were Israel counted? He took from them ransom for their souls. And they established that they did not calculate until all the ransom was collected and reached the number. It follows that in the beginning Israel are blessed when receiving the ransom, and afterwards they count the ransom and bless Israel once more. It follows that Israel were blessed in the beginning and in the end, and there was no plague in them. He asks, Why does a plague appear because of the count? And he answers, It is because there is no blessing in that which is counted. And since the blessing departed, the sitra acha, the other side, is on it and can do harm. End quote. We should understand the following. One, if there is no blessing in that which is counted,

0: What does half mean to us? 3. Why does the verse say, quote, the rich will not give more and the poor will not give less, end quote? Is there anyone who does not know that if we need to know a certain number and swap so that instead of counting people, we count something else, it must be the same thing for everyone? Or it will not be possible to know the count. What does this come to teach us? 4. How does it benefit us if we are blessed in the beginning and in the end, if there is a counting in the middle? Do the blessings spoil the count if there cannot be a blessing in that which is counted? To understand all this in the work, we must pay attention to the purpose that we must achieve. It is known that every purpose that we want to achieve requires labor. For without labor, nothing can be accomplished. Thus, in the work of the Creator, what is the purpose of that we want to achieve and for which we labor?
1: The answer is achieving dvekut, adhesion with the Creator, which is called equivalence of form. That is, as the goal of the Creator in creating the world was to do good to His creations, our goal should be to do good to the Creator. In other words, man should do things to please the Creator. This is called equivalence of form. This means that when the two forms come as one, the purpose of the Creator dresses in the purpose of the created beings. It follows that His will to do good to His creations, which is the purpose of creation, dresses in the desire to bestow contentment upon His Maker. And this is called receiving in order to bestow. It follows that we should say that our reward for the labor is the obtainment of the goal. Much like corporeal matters, when we exert and in return achieve the goal that we aspire for. For nothing is given without an effort. It follows that when a person wants to walk on the path of truth in order to achieve his goal, called adhesion with the Creator, or all his actions are in order to bestow, he must put in labor, which is called suffering. This means that a person has to go against his nature, meaning that man was created with kelim, with vessels, to delight himself, and he must walk on the path that will lead to pleasing the Creator and not for his own sake. However, the body resists it. There are wars over this. Once the desire to bestow prevails, and once the will to receive triumphs. Yet we must know that all the powers we will have so we can go against the will to receive, we must receive from the Torah. It is as our sages said, I have created the evil inclination, I have created the Torah as a spice. That is, what is the reward one expects when he engages in Torah and labors in the Torah? It is to aim to be rewarded with the desire to bestow upon the Creator. This is considered that he is learning Torah in order to achieve Lishma, for her sake, called in order to bestow. This is regarded as cling unto his attributes. Accordingly, there are two manners in labor in the Torah. One, he labors in the study of Torah in order to thereby

0: obtain self-benefit, such as in order to be called rabbi or for payment of money. 2. He labors in the Torah in order to obtain the power to go against self-benefit. It follows that here there is a different discernment to make in the labor. That is, a person must make great efforts in order to have the strength to labor in the Torah for this intention which is against the body. Moreover, the body resists him as much as it can and does not want to give him the energy to exert in the Torah with this intention. But in Lolishma, not for her sake, the body sees that if it gets what it wants to receive in return, the body gives him fuel to work so he can exert in Torah and mitzvot, Torah and commandments. Since the reward it expects to receive does not go against the body. Hence, the body can give him energy to work. Therefore, when a person sees that he can obtain self-benefit through labor, he has the power to do things and make great efforts, and there is no weakness in his work. This is how women, little ones, and uneducated people are first educated, since it is possible to convince a person to engage in Torah and mitzvot only through Lo Lishma. However, when a person should replace the goal, meaning where in the beginning of his work in Torah and Mitzvot, his goal, which he wanted to achieve through the labor, was self-benefit, now he replaces the goal. That is, where he thought, when will I achieve the goal for my will to receive so I can enjoy? Now he yearns for the goal and says, when will I be able to delight the Creator and relinquish self-benefit? Since this purpose is against nature, he needs more faith in the Creator, since he must always exert to obtain the greatness of the Creator. That is, to the extent that he believes in the greatness of the Creator, to that extent he can work with this intention. For this reason, it is upon a person to pray each day that the Creator will open his eyes so he will recognize the greatness and importance of the Creator, so he has fuel to labor with the aim to bestow.
1: There are two discernments to make in this. One, to have a desire to bestow contentment upon his Maker, that this will be his only aspiration. Two, to do things with the aim that the actions will bring him a desire to do things in order to please the Creator. In other words, he must work and toil extensively to obtain a light and a vessel. Light means that he received from the Creator a desire where he craves all day to bring contentment to the Creator. And a vessel is a desire, meaning that he wants to bestow upon the Creator. Those two he should receive from the Creator, meaning both the light and the vessel. However, a person should demand this, and it is written about this, quote, Zion, no one requires her, end quote. And our sages said, quote, this means that she ought to be sought, end quote, meaning that there must be a demand on the part of the lower ones that the Creator will give them both the light and the vessel. Accordingly, we should interpret what is written in the supplemental prayer of Rosh Hashanah, quote, "Those who are far will hear and come, and will give you a crown of kingship," end quote. It is known that the order of the work is as it is written, quote, "We will do and we will hear," end quote. Doing pertains to the created beings. This is called which God has created to do. That is, the part of doing pertains to us. And by this, we will be rewarded with hearing, which is what the Creator lets us hear. But of themselves, the creatures cannot take upon themselves the work of the Creator, which is only for the Creator, without interference of self-benefit, without the interference of self-benefit. Yet, the hearing comes from the Creator, as it was at the time of the giving of the Torah, when the people of Israel heard from the Creator, "I," and "you shall not have." But before this, there was a preparation to receive the Torah. As our sages said, that there was the matter of limitation and abstainment. As it is written, quote, "And you shall dedicate today and tomorrow," end quote. Subsequently, they were rewarded with hearing the Torah. By this, we should interpret, quote, "Those who are far will hear and come," end quote. Meaning, the fact that they are far, that there is a Torah of life, a law of life, or a teaching of life, which is called, as it is written, quote, "For with you is a source of life," end quote, which is adhesion with the Creator, but man is far from it. And this distancing comes also from the Creator, since it is possible to be far from something only when a person clearly knows that there is a reality, but he, for some reason, is far from it. Hence, first a person must have faith in the Creator. And then he can say that he feels far from the Creator. It follows that this feeling that he is far must give him a feeling that the Creator watches over the world, and there is judgment, and there is a judge. Except that he feels this from afar. Otherwise, who will tell him that he is far from the Creator?
0: For this reason, when a person feels far from the Creator, the Creator alerts him to this by appearing to a person from afar. This means that when the Creator is hidden from him, a person cannot be in a state of remoteness, for who tells him that he is far? However, by the Creator appearing to him a little bit, the feeling comes to him that he is far. This is the meaning of "those who are far will hear," meaning that the Creator sends them hearing so they will feel that they are far and will come near, meaning demand of the Creator to bring them closer so they can achieve equivalence of form, which is vessels of bestowal. However, a person can obtain these vessels only through help from above. This is called a light that dresses in a kli, in a vessel, meaning in the desire for this power. This is as it is written, "Unless the Lord builds a house, its builders labor in it in vain." The meaning of "unless the Lord builds a house" is that the heart becomes a building of kedusha, a building of holiness. Labor in it in vain means that the labor is futile. Its builders are those who want to build a structure of kedusha. They must know and believe that without his help, for he both gives the kli, the desire and yearning to bestow, as well as the light, which is the power that a person receives so he can work in order to bestow. He gives everything. But a person must first act. That is, before the work, a person must say, if I am not for me, who is for me? Afterward, he should say, unless the Lord builds a house, its builders labor in it in vain. As it was prior to the giving of the Torah, meaning in order for the people of Israel to be able to hear the Torah that was given on Mount Sinai, there was preparation on the part of the people of Israel who were given limitation and abstention. This is considered preparation on the part of the lower one. Afterward, it is possible to receive the Torah from the Creator. However, during the preparation, before a person is rewarded with a vessel called a need to be able to work so that all his actions are in order to bestow, that need ascends and descends in him. At times, he yearns for the Creator to give him the power to be able to do everything for the sake of the Creator and asks the Creator to help him. At times, he later suffers a descent, meaning that he feels no need to bring contentment to the Creator. Rather, he craves only counsels and tactics to satisfy himself with pleasures for the will to receive for himself. If during the descent a thought concerning spirituality comes to him, that he must work in order to bestow, he begins to think about the Creator. Why the Creator forbade working for self-benefit, and why should the Creator mind if a person does work for his own benefit? At that time, he doubts the Torah and mitzvot altogether. Why he wants to afflict us.

0: Всем доброе утро, товарищи. Мы где-то месяц назад сделали наш последний величайший конгресс.
1: Good morning to all the friends. We recently had our 10th congress, during which we all made a covenant between us and the Creator, that we will always be together, supporting each other, helping each other, inspiring each other on this very special path of ours. And this covenant had an amazing effect. We truly felt how we're getting closer together. Today we, Kiev 1 and Kiev 3, have decided to remember that state, to add some salt to that covenant. So this preparation for the lesson will revolve around the issue of the covenant of salt. So let's renew the covenant between us now, the connection to the friends and the Creator, and determine to remain on this path forever, always increasing the love and connection between us, empowering each other.
2: При всіх твоїх жертвоприношеннях жертви сіль.
1: Бабаш. The covenant of salt. On all your offerings you shall offer salt. This is the covenant of salt, which is a covenant against the intellect. For when one takes good things from one's friend, they should make a covenant. A covenant is needed precisely when each one has demands and complaints against the other, and they might come into anger and separation. At that time, the covenant they made obligates them to maintain the love and unity between them. For the rule is that whenever someone wishes to hurt the other, they have a cure, to remember the covenant that they had made between them. This obligates them to maintain the love and peace. This is the meaning of, on all your offerings you shall offer salt, meaning that any nearing in the work of the Creator should be through a covenant of salt, as this is the whole foundation. Again, quote, on all your offerings you shall offer salt, end quote. This is the covenant of salt, which is a covenant against the intellect. For when one takes good things from one's friend, they should make a covenant. A covenant is needed precisely when each one has demands and complaints against the other, and they might come into anger and separation. At that time, the covenant they made obligates them to maintain the love and unity between them. For the rule is that whenever someone wishes to hurt the other, they have a cure, to remember the covenant that they had made between them. This obligates them to maintain the love and peace. And this is the meaning of, quote, on all your offerings you shall offer salt, end quote, meaning that any nearing in the work of the Creator should be through a covenant of salt, as this is the whole foundation. Active workshop question. Why is a covenant of salt important for a 10? Again, why is a covenant of salt important for a 10?
3: Ken, ba'avoda shelanu, ha'chavarim hem ha'tavlit.
4: In our work, the friends are the spice of Torah that the Creator promised us. The covenant of salt reminds that to us.
1: This issue, this action brings us to the goal, reaching adhesion, love for the Creator through the love of friends.
4: Since on the way to the goal we have many ups and downs, anything that protects us on the path is all kinds of covenants that we've made between us, and it helps us, persists externally and internally.
1: Yes, we understand that we should be in avut towards each other, and this avut is expressed through our commitments to each other. By that we show our seriousness, our commitment to the Creator, sticking to His goal.
4: And the goal that stands before us, alongside the ego that becomes revealed and blurs the goal and separates us from the goal, and therefore we have to make a covenant so that the goal will always be in front of our eyes, and when the ego appears, we'll be aimed and we won't leave the goal.
1: And this will obligate us to maintain the love and peace between us.
4: This is what guards us as a ten. We need that the Creator will guard us, and therefore we have to make efforts on our part to hold on above anything that appears, hold on to the connection as the vessel.
1: And the covenant of salt doesn't require words. The covenant of salt is a covenant in the heart.
4: There's a prayer in our heart for each and every one and everyone together.
1: And this week, specifically, for the head of our tent, this topic is close to his heart. He brings us gifts that remind us of the covenant of salt. We feel the covenant. We feel how it's something that always needs renewing.
0: Всего было много. Видно, может пропасть, поэтому засаливает.
5: Влад, микрофон. 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Ще раз. 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
4: Question for a silent workshop. Let's invite the Creator into the connection between us. Again, silent workshop. Let's invite the Creator into the connection between us.

0: שלום חברים, בחלק הראשון.
1: Hello friends, in the first part of the lesson, we will watch a recorded lesson from the 28th of February 2002, based on the article Jacob Dwelled in the Land Where His Father Had Lived. Jacob Dwelled in the Land Where His Father Had Lived. We'll read the article together in the 10. We have 28 minutes for that.
0: וישב יעקב בארץ מגורי אביו.
1: Jacob dwelled in the land where his father had lived. Quote, Jacob dwelled in the land where his father had lived, in the land of Canaan. End quote. It is written in the Zohar, quote, Rabbi Chiya started and said, Many are the afflictions of the righteous, but the Lord delivers him out of them all. But the righteous who fears his master, how much affliction he suffers in this world so as not to believe or partake with the evil inclination. And the Creator saves him from them all. This is the meaning of what is written, Many are the afflictions of the righteous, but the Lord delivers him out of them all. It does not say many to the righteous, but many are the afflictions of the righteous. This indicates that one who suffers many afflictions is righteous, because the Creator desires him, since the afflictions he suffers remove him from the evil inclination, and therefore the Creator desires that person and saves him from them all. End quote. We should understand these words. 1. This implies that one who suffers many afflictions is righteous, and one who does not suffer many afflictions is not righteous. 2. Why must he suffer many afflictions if he does not want the evil inclination to partake with him? 3. The words, quote, And for this the Creator desires that person and saves him from them all, end quote. They mean that the Creator does not save other people, God forbid? Can this be? 4. Even more perplexing. On the one hand, it says that the troubles he suffers remove him from the evil inclination. On the other hand, it says that the Creator saves him from all of them, meaning saves him from many afflictions. Thus, he will bring himself close to the evil inclination once again, since the reason that removed him from the evil inclination has been cancelled. We should interpret his words. Here is a verse that concerns this. Quote, Rabbi Shimon ben Levi said, Man's inclination overpowers him each day and seeks to put him to death. As it was said, the wicked watches for the righteous and seeks to put him to death. And were it not for the Creator's help, he would not have overcome it. As it was said, God will not leave him in his hand. End quote. In Masechet Sukkah, there is another similar verse. Quote, The evil inclination has seven names. Shlomo, Solomon, called it enemy. As it is said, if your enemy is hungry, feed him bread. If he is thirsty, give him water to drink. For you are burning coals on his head, and the Lord will pay you. Do not pronounce it Yashlim, pay, but as Yeshalmenu, compliment. The Lord will compliment you. According to Rashi, if your inclination is hungry and craves transgression, feed it bread and trouble it with the war of the Torah. As it is written, Go eat of my bread, give him water of Torah to drink. As it is written about it, All who are thirsty go to the water. Will compliment you means that your inclination will be completely with you, love you, and will not incite you to sin and be lost from the world. End quote. To understand all the above, we must know that the essence of the evil inclination, which is called the essence of creation, which the Creator created existence from absence, is the will to receive. It is known that this is something new that did not exist before he created it. Man's work is only to work the opposite of his nature, meaning that he will want only to bestow. But since this is against his nature, since by nature he needs to see only to the needs of self-love, he has no desire to work for others. And although we see that sometimes people do work for others, this is possible only if they see that they will be rewarded for their work. Namely, that the will to receive will be satisfied by it. That is, the reward should satisfy the self-love. Otherwise, one cannot exit the vessels of reception by nature. However, being able to perform acts in order to bestow and not receive any reward is unnatural. And although we see that there are people who kill themselves for their country and do not want anything in return, it is because their country is very important to them, and that importance is also natural. As our sages said, quote, the favor of the place is with its dwellers, end quote.
2: However, there is certainly a difference in the measure of favor, for not everyone favors the same. This is why there are many who volunteer to the army because of the importance of their homeland. But think, this is not so dangerous that their lives are at stake. Because I see that many people return unharmed from the war. And if there is sometimes a danger of certain death, they are not willing to go to certain death, except for a chosen few for whom the homeland is important. But here too, the power of reward is involved, because he thinks that after his death, everyone will know that he was dedicated to the public and that he was above everyone else because he cared for the public's well-being. But in the work of the Creator, when a person is walking on the path of truth, he must work in humbleness so that the external ones will have no grip. That is, in serving the Creator, he will not have the grip of working for the outer ones, meaning that people outside of him will know about his work. So he is working devotedly so that people outside will say that he was above the common folk. This assists him in his ability to work without return, so that people outside will say that he was working only for the Creator. The Creator gave this power to the creatures because from Lo Lishma, he will come to Lishma. And he will not have any assistance from outside. He can achieve that if he first has Lo Lishma, but he should not remain in Lo Lishma, God forbid. This is the meaning of what our sages said. Anyone who joins working for the Creator with something else is uprooted from the world. As it is said, only for the Lord. The meaning of only for the Lord is that there will be no mingling of self-love at all, but only for the Creator. This is the meaning of the word only.
0: אבל מכל מקום יש כאן להבין עניין מקורי שיש להבחין בין שאדם
2: Still there is a fundamental issue to understand here. We should discern if a person is devoted in order to acquire something, even if he receives the reward for the public. This is certainly a great thing, because if the reward he is receiving is not for self-love, but for love of others, because he loves the others and puts himself to death for them, to benefit the public.
0: But
2: there's no doubt that if he could achieve the same thing, not by giving up his life, he would have chosen that other way. This is so because to him the key is to receive a reward for the public and not for the work. The contentment he can bring his homeland is what makes him work. Therefore, he does not regard the means by which to obtain that thing for the homeland. If he sees that specifically by giving up his life for the country, he can bring contentment to the country, he is willing to do this too. Conversely, with love of the Creator, we say that a person should work only for the Creator, meaning without any reward. This means that he's ready for complete devotion without any reward, without any return being born out of his devotion. Rather, this is the core, his purpose, that he wants to annul his self before the Creator, meaning cancel his will to receive, which is the existence of the creature. This is what he wants to annul before the Creator. It follows that this is his goal, meaning his goal is to give his soul to the Creator.
1: This is not so in corporeality with respect to love of others, although this is